0: 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Too easy.
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2: The rain easing off this morning. Plenty of cloud around today, though, chasing 19 degrees. A shower or two again tomorrow and wet again on Friday, tops of 21. 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
4: 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In Belinda's top 10, this 80s tune, it's a ripper, Split Ends, Message to My Girl. Will it feature in the Triple M 1000, which is coming soon?

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In the Triple M 1000. Coming soon. 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
1: Sure, look, it's a cute song, isn't it? Budapest from George Ezra, but is it good enough to be in the Triple M 1000, which is coming soon, and maybe be the greatest song of all time? Look, I sincerely doubt it. But if you love that song, you love George Ezra, by all means include it in your top 10 faves on Listener when you vote for the Triple M 1000. 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Paul, formerly of Springfield, now of Gorrican, loves the song that we're going to put the case forward for next.
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4: and
5: her.
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2: No, but it's how you write a great song if you are Craig Reed from The Proclaimers. 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Australia, New Zealand and Iceland were the first countries to get on board the Proclaimers' 500-mile march.
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0: Mr. Kyrie, I love that song, included in your top 10 for the forthcoming Triple M 1000. And you can vote on Listener. You have the chance to win $50,000 as we shape this countdown, looking for the greatest songs of all time. Triple M Brekkie, Patty and Maz, hello.
1: Hello. G'day, Mickey.
2: 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I loved the other day when you played John Denver, Take Me Home, Country Road.
1: A great admission to
0: it was the ultimate yeehaw song.
2: It was. Yeah. Was at the gym yeehawing, Mickey. So well done. Thank you, mate.
0: And tomorrow on the show with you guys, Foo Fighters tickets.
1: That's right. So you just have to listen out. We are going to play a Foo Fighters song at some point during the show. If you hear it in its entirety, you call 133353. We'll pop you on the standby list. We've got tickets to their show, which is November 10 at Acor Stadium.
0: Oh, boom. Foo Fighters tickets. Your chance to win all this week. Patty and Maz, Triple M Brekkie back tomorrow or anytime on the Listener.
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0: 18 degrees in Savo, still a couple of showers around, and we've got good times and greatest hits hanging around. I mean, that's what we do. Getting you through to knockoff time here at 107.7 Triple M. Funky Town, Pseudo Echo from the awesome 80s after 12. Matchbox 20, 3 a.m. Those two songs, I reckon, are worthy of your votes and your attention in the Triple M 1000, which is coming soon. Tell you more about it right after that 12 o'clock news from Triple M.
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2: Between the entrance and Erina, South Coast Highway travelling well north and southbound. Hoopley, Main Road, a little busy at times in the 40k zone at Evans Road. Also Gorricone, Wallowa Road at Lakeview Avenue. M1, no problems heading down to Sydney, and the M1 clear up to Newcastle. 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
6: Paige's Rouse here. A payroll audit found 1,700 workers had been underpaid at disability organisation Sunnyfield. They've signed an enforceable undertaking with Fair Work after discovering the glitch in their payment system. Workers were owed a total of more than $5.4 million. Origin's taken a step towards the decommissioning of the Eraring Power Station. The company submitted its scoping report to the state government for the demolition and rehab of the site. It's scheduled to shut in 2029 with demolition to start in 2031. Some toll relief for coasties. The weekly toll cap has been lowered to $50 for the next 12 months. It's feared 7,000 older people could be stranded in New South Wales public hospitals within 10 years because of bed block. A report's found only a quarter of the required aged care beds are being delivered by Canberra each year. And in sport, an exciting addition for the Mariners men's side, Japanese attacking midfielder and winger Taiyo Hisamatsu has signed with the squad.
7: Triple M National News.
8: Hello there, I'm Matthew Layton. The Coalition says it won't back Labor's proposed discretionary trust tax changes. Opposition leader Angus Taylor says the 30% minimum tax could pile extra costs onto small businesses, accusing the government of being greedy for the money.
9: They are waging a war on aspiration, a war on small business. And we should be clear about why they're doing this. They're doing it because they've lost control of spending.
8: The federal government's gas reservation plan has been scaled back following lobbying from the industry. Resources Minister Madeleine King says ministerial discretion will be limited while states and territories will get more say. Exporters could still be forced to keep up to 20% of gas for the local market. Two properties have been torched overnight with police investigating whether fires at a salon and home in Melbourne are linked. And former gang leader Dwayne Davis has been jailed for at least 40 years over the 1996 murder of rap star Tupac Shakur.
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8: Kangaroos coach Kevin Walters insists he hasn't decided who his number one fullback is. While Reece Walsh will start in the position against New Zealand in tomorrow night's World Cup opener, Kevy says James Tedesco is still in the mix.
11: Teddy will get his opportunity next week. He's had a good week's rest. It's been a big campaign for him the last 4 or 5 weeks, not just him, but Sam as well and Bradman. So I feel in the best interest of the team that they get a spell this week and we'll play him next week.
8: And Matt Renshaw could be promoted to open in Sunday's second test against South Africa after his huge match in Durban.
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6: Plenty of cloud around this afternoon. Tonight, the mercury dropping to 11 degrees. A shower or two again tomorrow and wet on Friday, tops of 21. 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
17: 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Or maybe you already have. Big arena bands like Van Halen, Bon Jovi, The Who, and even these guys, Foreigner, I Want to Know What Love Is. Is this their best song ever? Is it worthy of top 10 placement on Listener for you and a position in the Triple M 1000, which is coming soon? If you think so, let us know. And when you vote, you have the chance to win $50,000. You know, at the arena in the old days, you get out your cigarette lighter. I don't know how these places didn't burn down. You'd wave it in the air when it was all dark. These days, we just use the light on our phone. So if you love this song, let us know and shape the Triple M 1000, which is on the way.
18: 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Don't touch your dial. This is where you hear the hits.

0: tonight if you haven't voted already. From Triple M 1000, which is coming soon. What's the greatest song of all time? Is it Funky Town from the Pseudo Boys? If you think so, let us know on Listener. You have the chance to win $50,000. And thank you so much for helping us out with the Triple M 1000. And I've got Gordon from Avoca, who's a Bowie fan. So many great songs to choose from.
1: Well, you see, well, I love them all, of course. But I remember there was a time, and it was sort of like MTV when Rage was first going, and you had that all those Australian film clips, you know, with Let's Dance and all that stuff. And there was a song that was in that time called Day In, Day Out. Cracker of a tune. I've never really heard it since, but it's a real, real terror of a track.
0: Yeah, great song, Gordon. Include it definitely in your top 10 on Listener for the Triple M 1000. Another Bowie song to perhaps consider is next here at Triple M.
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0: Agreed. The Triple M 1000, which is coming soon. Michael Jackson's Beat It. Included in your top 10, if you like, on the listener app, you have the chance to win $50,000 as we go looking for the greatest song of all time. Paddy and Maz, Triple M Brekkie, is that his greatest, do you think, ever?
1: Oh, see, I like a lot of my... I really like Black or White.
2: Yeah.
1: It don't matter. I love the
2: film clip.
1: He'll be in the top 10. Michael Jackson will be in the top 10.
0: Sure.
2: I think Billie Jean. I think Billie Jean could be his best song.
0: All right.
2: Don't you think that's the catchiest?
0: Maybe Thriller?
2: Thriller's got to be up there. Man, the Way You Make Me Feel, You Rock My World.
1: I want to rock
2: Man in the Mirror. There's so
0: with
2: many.
0: You. Rock with you.
1: All night long.
0: And what about
2: there's Rock My World. That's a different song.
1: Oh, right, okay.
0: And what about your favourite, Patty, that you wouldn't say on the air, but you'd tell us off the air?
1: Oh, Ben.
0: Yeah, Ben.
1: Ben, the two of us need look no more.
2: That was when he was in the Jackson 5, wasn't it?
0: Yes. Doesn't matter. You can still vote for it. So get to the listener app and tell us your top 10 favourite songs. You can stop singing now.
1: Okay.
0: If you love Michael Jackson like we do, tell us all about it on Listener. You can shape the Triple M 1000, which is coming soon. You have the chance to win 50 grand when you vote too.
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0: for dropping by. Very welcome addition to the Good Times and Greatest Hits. The Sav 107.7 Triple M. It's great to have the A-League back on the Central Coast. Kicks off this weekend. The Mariners taking on the Newcastle Jets on Saturday night at Polytech Stadium. A classic F3 derby is before us. Get your tickets now. Kick off 7:35 on Saturday night. Go the Mariners. Pink, what about us? After 1 p.m. Gotta play the Hoodoos. And we dance from the awesome 80s. Hey, maybe these songs you'd like to vote for, consider in the Triple M 1000, which is coming soon. You can vote on Listen Up and Look. If you stick around, I've got more info after the news at 1 on Triple M.
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2: M1 moving well between Sydney and Newcastle through the Central Coast. Carryong Hill looking good both ways at Wiseman's Ferry Road. Target Straight Wyong, steady pass, train station for the highway both ways. Long Jetty Bateau Bay Central Coast Highway steady. And Dooley Main Road Moss Avenue, a good run. It's M-Day at Mazda this Saturday. For one day only, get an unmissable deal, like your first three scheduled services free across all models in stock, including EV. That's the latest traffic on the Central Coast. 107.7 Triple M.
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15: Hey, Hey, Jess Rouse here. Confirmation, Eraring Power Station will start to be demolished in 2031. Origin has submitted its scoping report to the state government for the demolition and rehab of the site. It is scheduled to shut in 2029. More than 1,700 workers at a disability service provider have been underpaid. Sunnyfield signed an enforceable undertaking with the Fair Work Ombudsman after underpayments of more than $5.4 million. The provider has employers on the Central Coast and in the Hunter. Fair Work say an audit uncovered the underpayments. More than half of eligible women on the coast are overdue for their breast screen. October is Breast Cancer Awareness Month, and the 51.4% of women due to have their screening are urged to get it done. And in sport, another signing for the Mariners women's side ahead of this weekend's season opener. 19-year-old Fiorina Iaria has signed with the squad. She'll add a fresh attacking option to the side as they prepare for Saturday's game away to Brisbane Roar.
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17: Hey there, I'm Brett Thomas. Labor is demanding higher standards from politicians after a Liberal MP suggested two ministers should be shamed and stoned. Angie Bell made the remark about Anthony Albanese and Anne Ali over the ATO's now delayed credit card ban. Labor MP Julian Hill telling News 24 it's clearly crossed a line.
18: I think those comments are reprehensible, particularly against a Muslim woman.
17: The Tasmania government will expect AI giants to pay for a community fund directing money toward infrastructure, skills training and other initiatives in the state. One data centre is currently being built near Launceston, while two others are in the planning and assessment stage. Cornell University in New York will suspend fraternity parties and social events until August next year. It comes after mass protests following the alleged gang rape of a woman in 2024. And confirmation today, Pope Leo has lung cancer. Part of his right lung has been removed. He'll spend the next week in hospital recovering. There were no complications during the surgery.
19: 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AD210982.
17: Matt Renshaw's unlikely to be moved up the order in the second test against South Africa. After knocks of 190 and 82 to help the Aussies secure victory in Durban, Captain Pat Cummins can't see Renshaw shifting from 5 to opener.
20: Give us a few days, we'll look at the conditions of the next test, whether that's still the case. I mean, it's got to be pretty compelling to move him from there.
17: The mumblings about Cam Munster moving away from Melbourne continue. The star playmaker's reportedly puzzled by the Storm's contract offer and could test the market when the transfer window opens at the start of November.
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22: Triple M. Weather.
15: Plenty of cloud around this afternoon. Tonight, the mercury dropping to 11 degrees. A shower or two again tomorrow and wet on Friday, tops of 21. 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
0: Triple M 1000 is coming soon. Give it hell with the power and performance of Iron Hell Professional Power Tools. Also coming soon. You vote on Listener. You can tell us your 10 favourite songs ever. Discuss it amongst your work pals. Maybe discuss it with me. Phone number is 133353. I can influence you. Push you in one direction if you're not quite sure. And either way, we'll get the result, hopefully, shaping up the Triple M 1000 coming soon. Looking for the greatest song of all time. Richard Marx from the Awesome 80s. Is this his greatest song? I don't think so, but it's not too bad, I guess. A bit soppy, perhaps. Right here, waiting. If you love it, vote for it on Listener.
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0: It's What You Work, 107.7 Triple M. Good afternoon, this is Nicky D. He is worth a look in for sure. In my opinion anyway, in the Triple M 1000, which is coming soon, Steve Winwood, boy genius. He was only around 17 in the 60s when he fronted the Spencer Davis Group and had a spectacular solo career, which still exists to this day. So if you like Steve, you should vote for him in your top 10, including on the listener app for the Triple M 1000, which is coming soon. And guess who I've recruited to back me up for this? Freeze, All Right Now. It's a big name supporting us, and maybe you voting for that song. We're going to play it and have that big name in backup of that tune next on Triple M.
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15: 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In cities across America, if you need to get somewhere, you don't need to call a taxi or an Uber. You call a Waymo. Waymo is a Google company that has hundreds and hundreds of cars out on the road, picking up people like me to get to the shops or to their next destination. The difference is, when you get in the car, there's no driver. Huge sensors on the side and the top of the car are the eyes of the operation, and you get a visual representation of what it sees on the screens inside the car. Your first ride is strange, but also amazing. Your 30th ride is just the same. If you think the move from taxis to Ubers was big, hold on to your hat, because within 5 to 10 years, I have no doubt we'll have self-driving cars taking us wherever we need to go right across Australia.
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17: 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The song was called All Right Now, and I've probably rewritten this song 10 times with different names, and it's probably all over the KISS albums. 1000!
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0: 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You've got 10 available spots there to do that.
1: Amazing.
0: Chance to win $50,000 as we go searching for the greatest song of all time in the forthcoming Triple M 1000. Paddy and Maz, Triple M Brekkie, good afternoon.
1: Hi.
0: Foo Fighters tickets this week with you guys.
1: That's it. So we're going to play Foo Fighters song. Also, you should pop Foo Fighters on your top 10 list for the Triple M 1000.
0: Definitely.
1: We play a Fooey song. When you hear it in full, 133353 is the number to call. We'll pop you on the standby list. We've got tickets to their Sydney gig. It's going to be pretty awesome.
2: 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They're doing Sydney and Newcastle, but we're sending you to Sydney.
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10: Well, a bit of a windswept ghost town down here on the Central Coast beaches this afternoon, folks, with lots of cloud, with a couple of passing showers, howling southerly winds, but about 2 to 2.5 metres of storm swell, so you can forget about surfing. For the swimmers and rock fishers, stay well clear of the coastline. Water temps around 19 degrees and low tide half a metre is coming up at 10 to 6. This is Tessa McKenna with a Triple M Beach and Surf Update.
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0: Janex, early drive home, followed by the rush hour at 4. Have a terrific afternoon. Don't forget those school 40 zones are kicking in pretty soon, so be careful on the coast roads. And let's check it out for you now. 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
2: M1 moving well between Sydney and Newcastle through the Central Coast with Carrong Hill looking good both ways past Woi Woi Road. No problems I'm seeing. Rimbalizaro for the Pacific Highway. Wyong busy for the highway. Tucker Street northbound at the railway station. Tookley Main Road, Moss Avenue, a steady run. Have you got a TAFE qualification? 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That's less traffic on the Central Coast. 107.7 Triple M.
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12: Hey, Jess Rouse here. If you're a regular toll user, this first story is for you. The state government's lowered the weekly toll cap to $50 for the next 12 months. Eligible drivers who spent more than $50 a week on tolls between the 6th of July this year and 4th of October can make a claim via Service New South Wales. Eraring Power Station will start to be demolished in 2031. Origin announced earlier this year the power station would continue supplying energy to the grid until 2029. Now they've submitted a scoping report to the state government for the demolition work they'd like to start in 5 years' time. A new report commissioned by the state government has recommended more Commonwealth funding for aged care. It found only a quarter of the beds needed across the state each year were being delivered. And October is Breast Cancer Awareness Month. Data shows more than half of women on the Central Coast that are eligible are overdue for a breast screen. 51.4% of women aged 50 to 74 can go and get their check. It only needs to be done every 2 years and it could save your life.
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13: Hey there, I'm Brett Thomas. Liberal MP Angie Bell has tried to contact the Federal Minister for Small Business, Anne Ali, after calling for her to be shamed and stoned. Bell admits it was a poor choice of words, but Deputy Leader Jane Hume isn't backing down on her criticism.
14: To be honest, this is a distraction. Anne Ali is a terrible small business minister, a terrible small business minister. She couldn't answer the questions that she was asked in question time.
13: On News 24, Australia and Jordan have signed a fresh defence partnership during King Abdullah II's visit to Parliament House this morning with Anthony Albanese. An OpenAI employee has been arrested and charged over allegations he installed a recording device in a conference room. The 35-year-old taken into custody last week and has made his first federal court appearance today. Dwayne Keefe Davis, the man convicted of organising the drive-by murder of rapper Tupac Shakur, has been sentenced to 40 years to life behind bars, and two men have been charged amid an investigation into an alleged ATM card skimming and fraud syndicate.
1: Asbestos, mould, lead, call HTS Group. 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AD210982.
13: To cricket, and Pat Cummins says Australia's famous bowling quartet is determined to enjoy the ride while it lasts. The skipper praising his veteran attack after a 214-run demolition of South Africa in Durban, with the four bowlers reaching a combined 600 test wickets together.
15: No, it's not going to happen forever, and kind of relish it while it's happening. 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
12: Plenty of cloud around this afternoon. Tonight, the mercury dropping to 11 degrees. A shower or two again tomorrow and wet on Friday, tops of 21. 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
1: Happy Winston Churchill Wednesday to all who celebrate.
2: Give us a bit of Winnie.
1: Okay.
3: You ask, what is our aim? I can answer in one word. Victory. Victory at all costs.
4: Victory.
3: Victory in spite of all terror. Victory however long and hard the road may be.
1: Yeah, see, look, Lou was away yesterday, so I thought...
5: New Winnie!
1: Gotta get her some new Winnie.
2: God, what an inspiring speech. So,
5: and I bought you guys a treat.
2: Well, no, I bought the treat.
5: I'm shaking them in my hand.
2: You've got jelly beans.
5: Oh, now, I was meant to guess.
2: Oh, well, we know. Because I bought them and I sat them and you said, you can't buy them
5: well,
2: and then I'll eat
5: them. Well, you don't know what
2: colours they are. Well, this is what I'm intrigued to know, okay. Dalton. So I'm a real black jelly bean guy. I'm a white jelly bean guy. The lemonade, the licorice... And I love the green apple and the red.
5: Okay.
2: What?
5: Because you saw me pick them.
2: So what have you got?
5: I've got a white.
2: A good.
5: An orange. And the pink, the hot pink.
2: That's a red.
5: That's pink.
2: That's red.
5: That's pink. That is pink. There's no red.
1: He's literally
5: there's
1: leaving the studio.
5: There's a baby pink and there's a hot pink. He's gone out of the studio.
1: He's genuinely going to go
5: pink.
1: Check. Yeah, that's...
5: There's a hot pink and there's a baby pink.
1: Is it?
5: Yes, that's
1: kind of
5: 100%.
1: Red. Sort,
5: sorry, that's red. That's red.
2: Hey, Dalton, let me show you something. Red.
5: Pink.
2: Pink.
5: Yeah, that's baby pink.
2: There's not a baby pink and a hot pink.
5: There are Paris Hilton ones.
2: This is, so you've got red.
1: I do have to agree.
5: It's not, the boys are getting it up on Lou.
1: No,
5: she has one day off and she comes back and it's the boys. That's red,
2: Lou,
5: champion.
2: It's not ever really about ganging up on you.
1: Nah.
2: It's mostly because you're wrong all the time.
1: No, he's gone too far there, Lou. I don't agree with that.
5: I've never been wrong in my life.
2: You're wrong now.
5: That's pink.
2: Put the pink one next to it.
5: No,
1: but is
5: I'm
1: there?
5: Eat it.
1: But is there another red one?
2: You're a coward.
5: Like, I just ate it. I put it in my mouth. Yep, gone. Now you can't tell. Dude, I'll eat all the pinks and you'll never
2: know. Wait, can I be honest with you? You want to know how I know this? Because I looked up what the corresponding flavours were to the
5: color.
2: Because I get
5: it. Do you have a life?
2: Can I tell you something? Glucogel.
5: You are a loser.
2: Glucogel jelly beans. I reckon I buy that kilo packet of them. And it's got, I eat 500 grams of jelly beans a week.
5: I can tell them those love handles.
2: I know, and I love them.
5: Mm.
1: See, if there's not actually a red one, then you would call that red, wouldn't you?
5: Yeah, you would. Technically,
2: it is red.
5: No, what I'm saying, Jack, it might be the red one in the packet, but the colour is pink.
2: Oh, not you, idiot.
1: Okay, you guys this off air. Take it off air.
5: All right, champion.
1: We are going to get to the bottom Lou was away yesterday. Where was she? Find out next on Lou and Judge, Triple M.
2: I told you tonight.

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1: Hi, I know everyone missed me.
2: You know, after that whole jelly bean debacle,
1: you hate me.
2: I'm not so sure we have missed you.
1: I know you have.
2: Don't wink at me. Don't wink seductively at
1: me. I didn't seductively. I just winked like, yeah, you have.
2: Yeah, that's seductive.
1: It's not.
2: So if you were at a pub and a bloke come up to you and said, hey, mate, can I buy you a drink? And you go, yeah, you can. And winked at him. You don't think that was a seductive wink?
1: Oh, perhaps in that situation, maybe, Jack.
2: But not over jelly beans.
1: Not over jelly beans.
2: Well, you were away yesterday, Lulu. We did miss you, but the listeners missed you more.
1: Yeah.
2: And there was some conjecture as to where you actually were.
1: Okay.
2: You know, because you're always crook.
1: I know.
2: But maybe you weren't crook, Yesty.
1: We're going to decide at the podcast earlier today, we're going to get me one of those full body scans.
2: I think we've got to.
1: Just everything sorted.
2: Seriously, fair dinkum, because it's bloody, you know, come on.
1: Yeah.
0: Do that live on air. Is that interesting to listen to live on air?
1: Maybe.
2: What, the sound of an MRI?
0: Yeah, the sound of an MRI.
2: Yeah, we can do that.
0: Yeah, okay.
1: Well, why did people think I was away?
2: Well.
1: So you haven't told them why?
2: We had some callers.
1: Okay.
2: And, well, let's hear Hunter's theory first.
3: My theory is she's been busy being Batman overnight and she's sleeping the day off.
2: Do you think there's a bit of nocturnal Lou?
3: Oh, just a little bit.
2: I can.
3: Got to keep the city safe.
2: Okay.
0: Yeah, true. Oh, someone's got her.
2: Oh, you actually think she's a vigilante?
0: Mm. Yeah, she's Batman.
1: He may have caught me out, but I won't deny or confirm.
0: That's exactly what Batman would say.
2: That's exactly what Batman. Well, there's Batwoman in this case.
1: Hmm.
2: Ah, you're one of the boys, Batman. This is what Tom thinks.
4: Mate, I think she was probably arrested for peeing in public again. Had to spend the night in jail.
0: Again.
2: Good. Tom, I like where your head's at.
0: Yeah, she's got to work on that.
1: No, I was not peeing in public
0: that's good
1: last
0: that you've been,
1: night.
0: You've been working on it.
1: But, yeah, not last night.
2: You've been there, done that, haven't you, kid?
1: I have in my teens.
2: Mm. This is what Anthony thinks.
5: She doesn't like to lose too much when it comes to you versus Lou. So I reckon she's at a general knowledge class. Now, she's really good. She's happy to give away the tickets, but she still doesn't like to lose.
0: No, and she's been losing a bit lately.
5: She has been
0: losing
5: a bit.
0: Her touch.
2: Yeah, she has. It's in the name, lose.
1: No, so I thought about doing an online general knowledge quiz. Give you a hint, couldn't look at my screen.
2: Mmm. Okay.
0: What's
2: what Rebecca thought?
6: I think she's run away to join the circus.
2: Because she's a clown.
6: I reckon she'd be a tightrope walker.
0: Oh. I'm giving her a lot of credit.
2: If I give you that tip, there's nothing balanced about Lou. Rebecca, is there any particular reason why you think she's done that?
6: Isn't that everyone's dream?
2: Absolutely.
0: Sure?
1: No.
2: No, she's picked that like a snotty nose.
1: And no, I don't have very good balance. I'd be dreadful at that. I'd fall straight away.
2: It literally. You're just, there's nothing balanced about you. Lisa was my absolute favourite, and I think she actually has picked what you were doing. Get here from Lisa.
7: She's down the local shopping centre. She's got a pop-up shop, and she's selling her handmade crocheted merkins. I bought two, one for a friend.
2: Oh, I did.
1: Yeah.
0: Okay.
1: Oh, God, Lisa's lovely. She was always supporting my merkin business.
2: Yeah, so
1: that went under, though.
2: It tends to go under.
1: No, the reason, and you can't, this is the thing, you can't help when these happen. I get vestibular migraines.
2: Don't use big fancy words on our sister.
1: Well, that's what it's called. Okay, I'll just say a migraine.
2: So what's a vestibular migraine?
1: It's like, it's like mild vertigo. Everything's kind of like dizzy and fuzzy and. So I was pretty much in bed till like 4 p.m. Like I couldn't look at it. And to add to it, I know the boys got to get their work done. We're renovating. Worst day to have the electricians.
2: Oh.
1: All I could hear was doof, doof, doof. Rhett, come over here. And I'm like, help me, please.
2: Oh, shivers, it was a spark. I thought you'd just hear sipping lattes and light chatter. But anyway.
0: Lou, you are back, so we've got to kick things off the only way we know how. You versus Lou.
2: Yeah.
0: Your return to the general knowledge arena is next. 133353. If you want to take her on,
1: woo!
0: Give us a call. 133353. Lou and Jarch, Triple M.

0: It's Lou and Judge on Triple M. It's time to play this. The ultimate showdown awaits. Street Fighter is in cinemas tomorrow. We've got a double pass to give away.
1: We do indeed. We've also got a grumpy Lou. Because we play Scrow so prolifically in the studio where we scrunch up paper balls, throw it in a bin, a basketball-themed bin, and because Lou doesn't like to play, we said we'd make up a corner for her in the studio.
2: They moved my chair all the way to the corner. It's not like a fancy, nice corner. I literally stare at the wall, and they've been saying, for I reckon 2 months now, we'll make you a nice little fancy Lou's corner. And Judge said to me last week, this will be done tomorrow. What do you know? Still just me staring at a blank wall.
0: Did you say tomorrow?
1: I said something pretty close.
0: I think you said by...
2: You said tomorrow, and it was last week.
0: No, I think you said by next week, so we've got till the end of the week, I think.
1: Oh, that's good. I think I did say that.
0: I'm pretty sure.
1: Promise you.
2: Well, I don't trust your promises anymore. You've broken them too many times.
1: Oh, you sound like Steph.
2: Brett, how are you?
3: G'day. Can you hear me, guys?
1: Yeah, mate, yeah, we got you.
2: We got you.
1: Sorry,
2: Brett, are you there? You there?
3: No, hi.
1: Sorry.
2: Hey, wait.
1: don't. Sorry about the blue there, mate. It's like watching Mum and Dad fight. Mm. Brett.
3: Oh, all good.
1: I'm going to read the questions first to answer. Gets the point. There's no need to buzz in, big fella. How's your general knowledge?
3: It's not bad.
1: Okay.
2: Not sounding too confident, Brett. I reckon I'll take you down.
3: Oh, there's only one way to find out, Lou.
1: Mm. Oh, yeah. Righto. Without further ado, Brett, are you ready?
3: Let's go.
1: Grumps, are you ready?
2: Just.
0: Just.
1: Well, in that case, ladies and gentlemen, you versus Lou begins in 3, 2, 1. Now, who directed the famous rom-com When Harry Met Sally?
2: Quentin Tarantino.
1: He also recently passed.
2: James Cameron.
1: Still kicking.
2: Baz Luhrmann.
1: Still kicking.
0: Rob Reiner.
1: Name the two royals that were pictured riding the tube in London.
2: Princess Kate and Catherine.
1: No, you don't get it. And I spoke about a pre-show. You said Kate.
0: Princess
1: and Catherine.
0: Kate and Charlotte.
1: You said Kate and Catherine.
2: Sorry,
1: which animated character popularised the phrase, what's up?
2: Daffy Duck.
1: What's up, Doc?
2: Daisy Duck. Mickey Mouse.
3: Geez, boys.
1: It's Goofy. Bugs Bunny. In which country would you find the Temple of Poseidon?
2: Greece.
1: That's correct.
3: Yeah.
1: What about me is a song by which Aussie singer?
2: Shannon.
1: Correct. What colour is the Star Wars character Yoda?
2: Grey.
3: Green.
1: Correct. Brett. The right.
2: Grey.
1: A boring little grey gremlin. The Rugby League World Cup kicks off tomorrow. Which game is opening the tournament?
2: New Zealand and Australia.
1: Yeah, Brett got it.
2: Brett.
1: Oi!
2: Don't grumpy.
1: Which actress faced court after allegedly biting the flight attendant?
2: Selma Blair.
1: Correct, Louisa. Who was the Prime Minister of Australia before Albo?
3: Scott Morrison.
1: Correct, Brett. Tom Yum soup is a traditional meal from which country?
2: Japan.
3: Sorry, say that again.
2: China. Vietnam.
1: Don't. Tom Yum soup is a traditional meal from which country?
2: Jakarta. Asia.
3: Thailand.
1: Yeah,
0: Thailand.
1: Brett got it.
0: Wow.
2: I win there.
0: Brett's got the win.
1: Brett 4-3.
2: I reckon I get Yoda being grey.
0: you watched it in black and white.
3: Good stuff, Lou.
0: Well done, Brett. You're going to see Street Fighter.
3: You beauty. Thanks, boys.
0: It's Lou and Judge on Triple M. A little more about Kate and Charlotte on the Tube shortly.
4: 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Certified chaos merchants. Triple M's Lou and Judge for your early drive home.
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0: Lou and Judge! 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
2: You're more of a cat kind of guy or a dog kind of guy?
1: Like them both.
2: Well, that's good, Jack, because Save a Life is for pet parents that give a... So you feed it to your cat, you feed it to your dog, they've got kibble, treats, air-dried, wet, raw food, plenty more. And it's made in Australia and New Zealand.
1: That's the best thing about it, mate.
2: Kiwi and Aussie.
1: I love that. Mm. Unity between our nations.
0: Yeah, like this show.
2: It's cozy.
1: Kiwi and Aussie. Aussie, yeah. Yeah. Or it's a Ziwi.
2: A Ziwi.
1: Yeah, it's Cozzy's better.
2: A Ziwi you.
1: You know what? At least I give her.
2: Nice.
0: Save a Life, premium nutritious pet food for pet parents who give her. And shortly, we're going to be asking on 133353, what did you see on public transport? Not yet!
2: Soon!
0: But there's a reason why we'll be asking that.
1: Yeah.
0: That's coming up.
1: That is coming up.
0: Okay. On Lou and Jarge.
1: All right.
0: Triple M.
1: Let's scry, mate.
2: Nah.

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1: Headline reads, Royals leave commuters stunned. Dun, dun, dun!
2: Have you got a dun, dun, dun?
0: Yeah. Lou just sort of beat me to it.
1: I like to do the sound effects myself.
2: Okay. Sorry, mate. It's this is telling a story.
0: I've got one.
1: Just read it.
0: That's where I do, but Lou did it for me.
2: She did it better.
1: Yeah.
0: She did it better.
1: So, Kate Middleton was spotted taking the London Underground with her 11-year-old daughter, Princess Charlotte, over the weekend.
2: Shit, the royal family struggling, are they?
1: Well, Jack, I think it'd just be a nice thing to, you know, they're probably used to bloody limousines. Be quite nice to get the tube.
2: Not for them.
1: Why not?
2: Because
1: I think there's something fun and fancy about catching the train in a big town like London. Big town.
2: Big town. Like you're some little city girl from middle America, from Oklahoma.
1: Yeah.
2: With your eyes
1: all
2: wide down to the
1: look
2: beach.
1: Look at this.
2: Yeah, wow.
1: I was saying, surely, yeah, oh, here we go. It says there was a discreet security team accompanied the pair.
2: Yeah.
1: Their destination was not revealed.
2: Yeah. And this seems like a PR thing.
0: It does.
2: Yeah.
1: Oh, the royals on the train is a PR thing.
2: Louisa, if you don't think that their image is meticulously curated for the public, and it's like it's the everyday, like it's, I think it stinks to me like a PR thing.
1: Well, it does say Charlotte appeared curious about the experience.
2: No shit, she probably doesn't even know what a train is.
1: She'd know they exist, but I doubt she's been anywhere but her limousine. I don't even know if they drive limousines. I just keep saying limousine.
2: I think there's a lot of Range Rovers. I'm sure there's been limousines involved.
1: I imagine them in those, you know, the taxis they have over there, kind of like those bubble ones, like one of those with like a flag on it.
0: Bubble.
2: So like the most common car in England.
1: Yeah, those.
2: Probably not.
1: But it hides them, you know, because then no one thinks it's them.
2: Oh, they're hiding in plain sight.
1: Yeah, or maybe like a little Hyundai Getz.
2: I wonder why they were.
1: Well, like you said. No, it doesn't say anything. It just says the pair travelled on the Elizabeth line, mingling with commuters and reportedly chatting to passengers. You know what, Jack? I'm coming around to your theory.
2: Thanks.
0: The Elizabeth line is the best. It's like the poshest of all the lines.
2: Well, maybe that's because it's after Queen Elizabeth.
1: Yeah. Ah, do we know if it's the Queen Elizabeth line?
0: It is, yeah, named after it.
1: It is. Oh, it actually is.
0: Yeah.
1: Yes, it is.
0: It's a brand
1: new
0: one.
1: It's the new line.
2: Ah, there we go. They're riding the Queen Elizabeth line, post-death,
1: right.
2: PR.
1: Cool.
2: Good on them.
0: Well, it's Charlotte's grandma's line. You know, that's her train.
2: That's correct.
0: Route.
2: Yes, that's good.
1: The old Elizabeth line. Well, that's lovely of them. No, I'm happy for them.
2: No, it's good.
1: Yeah.
2: I think. Well, when's the last time you're on a train? I don't reckon I've taken the train.
1: I used
2: mate.
1: To catch the train into here when I worked nights.
2: I used to catch the train. Into work as well, but I would have to go.
1: Hey, park we're probably you. On the same train. Didn't even know it, babe.
2: Probably, yeah.
1: Up top.
2: Nah, you would have noticed me.
1: Definitely would have. You, the guy in the corner trying to do that, like, performative reading. You've got, like, a book. It's, like, in a journal being like, hey, sup, ladies?
2: Hey, listen, you take one look at me and you know that's not physically possible. Jesus Christ.
1: But it got me thinking, what did you see on public transport?
0: Mm.
1: I think we've spoken before about there was someone cutting their toenails.
2: Oh, mate.
1: Like weird things. Did you see anything inappropriate? Kissing?
2: I've seen.
1: A lot of people kiss on the train.
0: Yeah.
1: And the bus.
2: Listen, this wasn't on the train, but this happened to me 2 days ago. I was watching a couple fully make out in a restaurant in the corner. Like, and I'm talking full macking on.
1: Mm.
2: I was with my mate.
1: I was just pointing my tongue out like. A lot of stuff.
2: Don't ever, Louisa, don't ever look me in the eye and do that. It was criminal.
1: Yeah.
2: I was honestly.
1: Like, pash outside the restaurant.
2: I made disgruntled noises and I made sure that they hurt and I made sure they caught me going like this. We scrumpled up
1: oh,
2: my face.
1: You going, oh.
2: Because I was going, oh, get out of it. I was going, get out of it. I was with a
0: get
2: mate.
0: Get out of
2: I
0: it.
2: I was with a mate and I'm like, get out of it.
1: Like they're a dog. Like,
2: well,
1: can't get it.
2: Yeah, like get out. Their two dogs are locked. Oh God, they're locked.
0: I've seen a couple break up on the train.
1: Oh yeah, love that.
0: Full blue.
1: Not love them breaking up, but
0: no.
1: I don't mind.
0: Bit of drama.
1: I don't mind overhearing a bit of drama.
2: Next thing he says, I saw a stabbing on a train, Lou. Oh, I love that.
0: 133353. We are asking
1: like,
0: what
1: overhear drama. Sorry.
0: What did you see on public transport?
2: Give
0: That's
2: us a
0: the
2: call.
0: Question.
2: Give us a call.
1: Did you
2: right
1: see Judge?
2: Now.
0: You just back
2: reading
0: in the
2: a book,
0: day, reading a book,
2: smoking a pipe,
0: just looking around, going, "What's this, mummy?
2: I love
0: What's
2: my-
0: this?" Yeah. I'm Lou and Judge.
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0: to navigate at Tugra Beach, but that's about it. Wyong Road with a minor slowdown at Tumbiumbi, Central Coast Highway, I like it. 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
28: People spotted Kate Middleton on a tube in London.
27: Mm.
28: We want to know, what did you spot? 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
27: Get your calls next on Lou and Judge, Triple M.

0: It's Lou and Judge dribbling. Beautiful singing.
1: Yeah, I was literally about to swear.
0: Well, Judge was singing along with the song so nicely
2: I was trying to annoy Lou.
0: Yeah.
1: I wasn't even listening to you, mate. We want to know, what did you see on public transport? Because Kate Middleton and Princess Charlotte were on the tube. They're on the Elizabeth line, which we found out, because we're idiots, is the grandmother's line. Brendan.
2: Okay.
1: Brenda, what did you see on the tube?
3: G'day, guys. How are we?
2: Good, mate. How are you?
3: Yeah, good, thanks. So a long time ago, I used to live in London.
2: Yeah.
3: Catching the tube to work, and in the morning, this scraggly-looking guy with a grey suit, briefcase with newspaper hanging out of it. I was like, oh, God, who's this guy? Homeless bum jumping on, and he turns around, and it was Tim Burton.
2: No way.
3: Yeah.
1: Wow. Did you say hello?
3: I was looking at him because I was probably like 10 metres away from him. And then he stared at me, and I just put my head down. I was like, oh, I'm not going to say anything. And he didn't even sit down. He was like off the next, couple of next stops.
2: Mate,
3: so
2: that is unbelievable.
1: He'll make a movie about you.
0: Mm.
2: What would the movie be?
3: That was pretty cool.
1: It would be The Other Bloke on the Train.
2: I like it. His new film, 2027.
1: Yeah, The Other Bloke on the Train.
2: That is a cool story. I love those sort of yarns. I love it.
1: Thanks,
2: Brendan.
1: Thanks, Brendo.
2: Jenny, talk to
4: Hello.
2: Us. Hello. What'd you say on public transport?
4: Hello, can you hear me?
2: Yes, ma'am.
1: Yeah, we got you, Jen.
4: Oh, good. Okay, well, this is really gross. Not like that nice story.
2: Okay, love it.
4: So I was on the bus and this lady's had like a Woolies pasta salad, you know, in the tub.
1: Yeah.
4: And she obviously didn't have a spoon, so she's pulled out her false teeth plate and used that as a spoon.
2: Oh, Jenny.
4: To eat that
1: Jenny,
4: salad.
1: That is salad. Foul.
2: Jenny.
1: I'm all for Australian and Kiwi ingenuity, but not your falsies.
2: What?
1: What
2: are you talking about?
1: Like, you know, like finding certain things to use.
4: I thought I had to tell you that one.
2: Jenny, I'd have to say something.
4: And she was sucking on them too.
2: Oh, like, you know, like, Jenny.
1: Don't suck on your teeth.
2: I can imagine. Like the eat it.
1: Don't, Jack.
2: That's rank. Thank you.
1: Kiwi and Aussie.
2: Thank you. Thank you, Jenny. We got Scott and Rocky. Talk to us. What'd you say on public transport?
5: Yeah, Scott here.
2: How you going, Scott?
1: Hi, Scott.
5: Can you hear me?
2: Yeah,
1: you got you.
5: Yeah, when I was a teenager, I'm 50 now, but in the 90s as a teenager, we used to hang around the train stations and stuff, and friends of ours would get on top of the trains and actually surf them from station to station.
2: Subway surfing.
5: Like that.
1: Scotty.
5: And a mate of mine actually lost balance and grabbed one of the wires and electrocuted him, like the electricity ran up his arm and blew out the back of his shoulder blade.
2: No!
5: Yeah.
1: Is he okay now? Was it Rocky?
5: Yeah. He's a builder. Like, he's
2: Rocky
5: fine now. But yeah.
1: Hey,
5: yeah, it was a good one.
1: Keep the Subway servant as Subway footlongs.
2: It doesn't make sense. Not. Scott, thanks, mate.
1: Thanks, guys.
2: Rocky, what did you see, big fella?
0: Rocky? Is Rocky there?
1: Rocky.
0: We may have lost Rocky. Okay.
1: Right.
0: Well,
1: cheers,
0: that
1: boys.
0: Was good from
1: good
0: Scott,
1: chat.
0: So we're going to have to let him go.
2: To be honest, there's a bit of a rocky end to that break.
1: Shut up.
2: Subway football.
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8: Good afternoon, Central Coast. I'd be happier if we could keep our roads like this. There's just enough traffic to notice on Main Road at Norahville. Wilfred Barrett Drive, pretty much deserted. Just the roadworks to navigate at Tuggerah Beach, but that's about it. Wyong Road with a minor slowdown at Tumbiumbi, Central Coast Highway. I like it. 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That's the latest traffic on the Central Coast 107.7 Triple M.
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23: Hey, Jess Rouse here. A payroll audit found 1,700 workers who've been underpaid at disability organisation Sunnyfield. They've signed an enforceable undertaking with Fair Work after discovering the glitch in their payment system. Workers were owed a total of more than $5.4 million. Predicted above average temps and warm ocean conditions could bring more stormy weather to eastern New South Wales throughout spring and summer. Kwandalen was the number one claims hotspot for storm damage this year, according to insurer Amy. Some relief for coasties who use toll roads. The state government lowering the weekly toll cap to $50. If you spent more than $50 a week between the 6th of July and 4th of October, you can claim some money back. And in sport, three more sleeps until the Mariners kick off their A-League season. Another new signing has been announced, Teo Hisamatsu. The 19-year-old has joined the club after spending time in Austria and developing his skills at one of Japan's most recognised football schools. The Mariners play the Jets on Saturday night at Polytech Stadium.
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25: Afternoon, I'm Brett Thomas. A stunt at Parliament House today in a bid to stop a plan to potentially allow pineapples to be imported from Indonesia and India. Nationals leader Matt Canavan has rocked up to a press conference with the spiky fruit, saying he'll give them to Labor so they can taste how good homegrown pineapples are. The Treasurer, Jim Chalmers, denies the Prime Minister stepped over him to delay the ATO's ban on credit cards, saying he agreed it needed to be postponed to take some pressure off small businesses.
0: Prime Minister and I were in discussions on Wednesday of last week. He had a view, and I agree with it, that we needed to step in to provide this longer transition period to allow the ATO the time. We had the same view.
25: The government's digital duty of care laws look set for some extra scrutiny before they get a vote. The Coalition wants it scrapped, while the Greens want tougher action on big tech. Speaking of big tech, the Tassie government's announced AI companies will need to pay money into a community fund if they build data centres in the state.
1: Thanks to your local club. 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
25: Kevin Walters is leaning on his players who are fresh and didn't take part in the NRL finals ahead of the Kangaroos World Cup opener against New Zealand tomorrow night. That includes Reece Walsh and Mitch Moses, selected ahead of premiership winning Roosters James Tedesco and Sam Walker. The coach copped a grilling about those picks this morning.
2: Yeah, they're fresh, aren't they? 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
23: Plenty of cloud around this afternoon. Tonight, the mercury dropping to 11 degrees. A shower or two again tomorrow and wet on Friday, tops of 21. 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

0: Wow. Halfway through Winston Churchill Wednesday with Lou and Judge already.
1: How the bloody hell are we halfway through?
2: Because it's 3 o'clock.
0: It's just after 3. We start the show at 2, end at 4.
1: No, I understand that, but it's just gone so quick. I'm having fun.
2: Gotta take those bloody jelly beans away.
1: Well, you gotta take the jelly beans away. There's how about you just don't eat them?
2: Nah, when something's in front of me, I'll just devour it.
1: Divulge it.
2: Devour, whatever that word is, ravenous. I'm a pig.
0: Devour.
2: I'm a pig, Archdale.
1: Devour. Why did I just cough straight into the mic?
2: Yeah, sorry everyone at home.
1: Jesus Christ. Hey, give us the thought.
0: The thought, the 3 p.m. thought.
1: Give us a thought, kid. Have a think, buddy. What's a cool thought you've had lately?
2: There's a sort of thing that's going around that's saying you got to make big purchases on your laptop.
1: What do you mean?
2: You know, like, say if you're booking flights or whatever, you got to make them on your laptop.
1: I feel safer.
2: Not me, Archdale. I'll run the gauntlet. I'll buy anything on my phone.
1: I understand.
2: I'll be scammed. I'll give away my life savings on my phone.
1: You will happily be scammed. In fact, you've been scammed. It took me like 3 times to convince her not to click on text messages links.
2: Because they keep going, you owe, $364 to Linked. I paid it like 3 times.
0: Oh, just leave it.
2: But then I'm like, what if I get a reset? What if the cops just come in here and go, you didn't pay your tolls. Get in here.
1: Bigger fish to fry.
2: You don't know. They might have been looking for me for years.
0: Could be a quiet day.
1: Yeah, true.
0: Could be a quiet day.
1: Yeah, boys, it's a quiet day. Let's go over that Dowden.
2: Let's get it.
1: She has $87 in unpaid tolls
2: from the
1: M1.
2: Jack, I've got one from my old car, like not Alfonso, not Pavarotti, my very first one when I moved to Australia, Gianni. Oh. They've been sending me tolls for him. Guys, they haven't owned him in 5 years.
1: So has
2: 4 years.
1: Has someone bloody got your tag or something?
2: Mm.
0: Is this legit or is this the scam?
1: No, yeah, it's probably just a scam.
2: Well, probably. They probably found out I used to own Gianni and then thought, let's get delved in twice.
1: Double delved in.
2: Yeah.
1: It's one of the great grifts of all time, to be honest.
2: So I'm not here tomorrow, I've been arrested.
1: Well, listen. I forget what we're doing next, and that's rattled me.
2: Rattled me.
1: Fully rattled me. Oh, but wait. Someone forgets something in the next break, and that's rattled them.
2: Oh.
1: See what I did there?
2: Inception.
1: Did you see what I did there?
0: I see what you
1: did. The rattled.
0: It's Lou and Josh on Triple M.

0: listening to Lou and Jarch and Triple M for your Winston Churchill Wednesday.
1: Thanks, Greg. Also, Trevor.
2: It's
1: how you been?
2: Larissa.
1: Sorry. Clarissa, how are you? And sorry, this is awkward. See the dude over there?
2: Yes. Lockie.
1: Clockman.
2: Yes, Clockman.
1: Hey, Clockman, how are you been?
0: Yeah, I'm good.
2: Great segue, right. Jack.
1: So this is because basically, well, there's been a bit of a stuff up, a commentating stuff up.
2: Mm-hmm.
1: Australian sports broadcaster and cricket commentator Mark Howard, a.k.a. Howie. Family. Friend of the show.
0: Part of the Triple M
2: family.
0: Remember
2: those chocolates, the Howies?
1: They were Yowies, mate.
2: Oh.
0: Jesus Christ.
2: Love those. I love those. Yeah.
1: Do you know what a Yowie is?
2: Yes.
1: What's a Yowie, buddy?
2: That chocolate animal?
1: No.
2: Some type of Australian national bear?
1: Exactly right.
2: Yes.
1: Clever. How did you know that?
2: Is it?
1: No.
2: Oh.
1: It's like folklore. Yowie's like a... It's not a real...
2: Oh, like Loch Ness Monster.
1: Yeah.
0: Or Bigfoot.
1: Or Bigfoot. We got Yowies.
2: Oh, yeah. Anywho, carry on.
1: Now, he's been dubbed the Australian man. He was over there, well, South Africa. And, well, should we just play the audio so the audience gets a real vibe of what happened?
0: This is on South African broadcast TV.
1: That's
0: during
1: right.
0: The test match.
1: That's right.
3: And I am in some good company. I've got Kaya Zondo and... The Australian man, good to have you join us.
1: The Australian man. So she's fully blank.
2: Oh, I would have just gone, oh, mind blank. What's your name again? I suppose you don't know
1: I'd
2: on live TV.
1: And you should know.
2: So, surely they got, what are they called?
0: Teleprompter.
1: No, I don't know if they would they?
2: On a talk show like that, I suppose it's
0: probably
2: not like the news.
0: Because it's meant to be quite conversational. It's just.
1: Yeah, it's supposed to, you're supposed to know their
0: the chat.
2: One job.
1: More than one job, but a very important job is knowing the other hosts, the other
2: It'd be like
1: names.
2: Us having someone come in for an interview and being like, and we've got, what is your name again?
1: Can I ask, how would you approach that?
2: Exactly what I just said. I'd go, oh, no. I think I'd just try and make it lighthearted and be like, oh, no. I've forgotten. I got it. Is it Mark?
1: Can I tell you how I think I'd do it? I think I'd start to panic and I go, what do I do here? So you're someone that's come in.
2: Mm-hmm.
1: Let me do it. Okay. G'day, guys. Wow. This person needs no introduction. In fact, you know what? Introduce yourself to the world. Tell them a bit about yourself, mate.
2: Yeah.
1: Do you know what I mean? So it's like.
2: A bit weird to know the other person and then be like, bang, you've got to do your own thing.
0: It's true. Because she already introduced the other guy.
1: That's true. Yeah. If there's two, you bug it. If it's one-on-one.
2: You're fine.
1: You can sort of get away with it. If it's two.
2: Like, I always forget your name, and I'll just go, introduce yourself, mate.
1: Well, that's why you do that.
2: All the time. Damn it.
1: Shit, that's hurtful.
2: Yeah. That hurts. You're not very memorable, Jack.
1: Not very rememberable.
2: I said memorable.
1: Oh, I don't.
2: Whatever, Yowie.
1: Never know with
2: whatever
1: you.
2: Whatever, Mr. Yowie.
1: Never know with you, Veronica.
2: Seriously. Oh, you devil, David.
1: Oh, it's a bit of fun.
0: So I'm next, and Lou and Jarch. Commentators getting names wrong.
1: Well, we thought... At least,
0: yeah.
2: Yeah, I want to hear this.
1: Yeah.
2: Some funny ones.
1: Little compilation.
0: Yeah, that's what you guys think we're doing next, but it's actually not. We're doing actually something completely different. So we'll find out what that is.
2: Cody!
0: And you guys will too next on Lou and Jarch.
1: Oh, if it's
0: at Triple M.
1: I'll swear.

0: Lou and Jarch on Triple M. We were just talking about Mark Howie Howard being called the Australian man on South African TV for the cricket coverage.
1: And then we thought we were doing commentators getting names wrong is what's on the spreadsheet.
2: Well, we got something else apparently.
1: What are you stitching us up with?
0: We do. And it's okay. I think, like, you know, it's all a bit of fun.
2: What is it?
0: It's all just a bit
1: what
0: of fun.
1: Is it?
0: Well, getting names wrong is all just a bit of fun, really.
1: I'm so terrible at names, so don't stitch us up here.
0: Well, just want you guys to know this wasn't even my idea. It was the wider team. The wider team wanted,
1: don't
0: wanted to do this.
1: Don't throw everyone under the bus.
0: We've got some people from the office that are going to come on in to the studio.
2: Can I tell you why this is buggered up? Do you want to know why this is buggered up?
1: We literally had this conversation as well, Jack.
2: Because, listen, there's a lot of people that work in the office.
0: Yeah, there are.
2: All right?
0: That's right.
2: A lot of people that work in the office. Now, no offence. And I know this sounds a bit like a F-head thing to say.
1: Yeah.
2: But our name is on the TV.
0: So it's easy.
1: They could know
0: easy
1: who we are.
2: Them. When there's 60 people in an office,
1: about 100 on this floor.
2: Hey, I barely remember my siblings' names.
1: Yeah.
2: So not
1: I
2: only
1: your name,
2: are you going to embarrass us, which I'm fuming about.
1: Same.
2: Anyway.
0: All right. Are we getting them in?
2: Yeah.
0: Let's bring in person number one.
1: I nearly swore just then.
2: Sweet angel.
0: Some game show music for this.
2: Would you like to come to the mic?
3: I would love to.
0: Here we go.
3: So great. How are you guys going?
1: Good. Okay, so we talk.
0: Wow.
1: Nice, Jack.
3: Shut up.
1: Because we talk to the girls in the sales department all the time.
3: Yeah. I mean, we do share a sweet treat together.
2: We share a sweet
1: you
2: treat.
1: You went to Thailand.
2: We share a sweet treat.
1: Went to Thailand.
3: We had some holiday tips. That's good.
2: Okay.
3: I'll give you that.
2: Okay.
3: I didn't think you would.
1: Thank God.
0: Well done. There we go. Okay. See, it's not as bad as you thought.
2: I know, but it's still nerve-wracking, mate.
0: Yeah. You don't know who we're bringing in. We could be bringing in, like, random, like, from, you know, upstairs.
1: And it's terrible because we talk to everyone.
2: Can you see from our perspective?
3: Yes.
2: How this is much
1: horrible.
2: More difficult.
3: No, absolutely.
1: Yeah,
3: you guys,
1: cool.
3: Like,
1: cool,
3: your
1: cool.
3: name is in the show, Lou and Josh. You know what I mean?
2: It's pretty easy.
3: There's quite a few of us out there.
0: Okay. Well done. Thanks, Izzy. Let's bring in person number two. Bring him in, DigiLock. Who have we got? Okay. Bit of fun game show music.
1: Well, I should know this.
0: Come on in. Come on in over to the mic.
1: Because I stole her friend's mug.
2: Okay.
1: Mug.
2: That helps. Mo problems.
1: Because I stole your friend's mug.
3: Correct.
2: So Lou definitely had to know
4: but
2: that.
4: But did you have that?
2: Yeah, I had that. I might not have.
1: I think you saved me with Izzy Jack.
0: It's okay. It's okay. Because now you do.
2: Okay,
4: great. And now you're signing up.
1: And I'll forget it.
2: I'm nervous. Hey.
1: Okay, thanks, Mo.
0: That's two from two.
2: Okay.
4: You never forget.
0: That is Izzy. We had Mo.
1: I'll just remember my I've got a moustache. Moustache.
2: Yep.
1: I'll remember that way.
4: Moo.
1: Oh, yeah.
4: You call me Moo.
1: Okay.
2: Okay.
1: Mo.
0: Thanks, Yay. Mo. All right.
2: Okay.
0: Let's bring in our final person over to the mic, please.
2: Okay.
0: Sir. All right.
2: Hello, big, tall, handsome.
1: Kiwi.
2: Joel. Oh,
0: nailed it. Easy.
2: So I'm clammy, though. Clammy.
0: There we go, Kiwi Joel.
2: Okay, that's Lou. I just rode Lou's coattail.
1: I rode yours at the start. Oh, my God.
0: Three from three.
1: I just said I rode yours at the start.
2: Coattails.
0: Yeah, coattails. Lou and Judge, well done. You've nailed it.
2: Okay, thank you.
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8: Looking at Wyong Road, as you'd expect, you'll slow down at Tumbiumbi. Little slow spot at Berkeley Vale. We may as well throw Tuggerah into that mix as well. Pacific Highway, getting past Wyong Station. Southbound lanes are a little on the crowded side. I can't see any problem at all with Wilfred Barrett Drive and the M1 humming. 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That's the latest traffic on the Central Coast 107.7 Triple M.
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9: Central Coast's average unleaded price today is around $2.43 a litre, while some servos are selling it as low as $2.33. 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

0: Yeah, for your Woody Churchill Wednesday on Triple M, you're listening to Lou and Jarch.
1: Lulu.
2: Yeah.
1: Had any surgeries?
2: Yeah.
1: Any serious surgeries? Been put under and surgery sort of stuff?
2: Yeah. I got my whizzies out.
1: Yeah.
2: There is a surgery. You go under.
1: Yeah, it is.
2: And then I had to have a female.
1: Stuff.
2: Yeah.
1: Don't need to bring it up, though.
2: Yeah.
1: It's all you.
2: Yeah.
1: LP, any?
0: I've never had any surgery. I've barely been in hospital.
1: Wow.
2: I get scared, like you think when they put the stuff in you that you're not going to go to sleep.
1: No.
2: I always go to him, are you sure it's going to work on me? He's like, yes.
1: You're such a wig out. Like you're the only one. I've had seven surgeries.
2: Six, seven. Yeah, because you've done your shoulder, your arm.
1: I've broken my hands.
2: Yeah.
1: My hands have been broken and collarbones, whatever, all the shoulders and shit. And I love getting put under.
2: Well, it feels like you just wake up from an hour or a really long sleep, sometimes like 5 hours.
1: Yeah, I love to fight it. And just, anyway, it's good fun.
2: So, you love to fight it.
1: I love to fight the anaesthetic.
0: Well, just to test yourself.
2: It will never work.
1: It never does, but I've lasted pretty long.
2: Oh, really?
1: Yeah.
2: I just close my eyes and I'm like, take me now.
1: Oh, God. We didn't need to know about your sex life. Now, these are 10 surgeries I would never want to have. After working for years as an emergency nurse. Now, this nurse has been like, I've seen it all. These are the 10 I'd never want to have. You got any bloody guesses as to what some might be?
2: Brain surgery.
1: Craniotomy. Surgeons temporarily remove part of your skull to access the brain.
2: Ugh, yuck. Ugh. Something to do with like your liver kind of area. I feel like that'd be dangerous. Ooh. If you're owning out the whole stomach.
1: I'm not here. I'll read them to you.
2: Yeah.
1: Number 10 is the Whipple procedure. Major surgery removing part of the pancreas and nearby structures before reconnecting the digestive system.
2: Oh, yeah, okay.
1: Usually to treat serious conditions such as pancreatic cancer. So, yeah, tummy stuff. Hemorrhoidectomy. Surgically removing the hemorrhoids.
2: On your bum?
1: Yep. With recovery, particularly uncomfortable because the area involved in bowel movements. So you got to...
2: Oh, don't. That would hurt.
0: No.
2: Ow.
0: Well,
2: you had that surgery and forgot?
1: Yeah, I've had a hemorrhoidectomy. No, I think I know someone that has.
2: Ouch.
1: Spinal fusion, permanently joining two or more of the vertebrae using bone grafts.
2: No. So
1: metal hardware with recovery taking months. Lulu, you've said it. Open bowel resection.
2: Yeah.
1: Removing a damaged section of intestine through an abdominal incision, making movement difficult during recovery.
2: Because your bowel's like your most important thing.
1: Well, there's pretty important things like the heart and stuff.
2: But like your gut.
1: Brain's pretty important.
2: Gut health, as everyone is always like, you know, support your gut health.
1: Oh, 100, yeah, they don't really say it like that. Yeah, I mean, gut health.
2: Well,
1: support gut health.
2: No, some people do.
1: I think you're sick of people telling you to support your gut health.
2: Probably because my gut's so terrible.
1: Who loves their caramello koalas and their lightly salted popcorn?
2: To me. My body's like, yay, a vegetable.
1: Open heart surgery.
0: Oh, yes.
2: Yeah.
1: I saw your sternum in half. Rip open your rib cage.
0: Oh.
1: Like, that's apparently bad.
0: Oh.
1: My brother had this burn debridement.
2: What's that?
1: Removing dead or damaged tissue from severe burns, sometimes requiring multiple surgeries and extensive wound care. My brother had that, a gas tank exploded on him.
2: Oh.
1: And he got real badly burnt, the poor bugger.
2: Ow.
1: Shout out to Hot Wheel, still the hottest of the family.
0: Still.
1: Limb amputation. Obviously,
2: so getting an arm taken off for a leg.
1: Yeah, removing that. It's because the physical rehab would be gnarly.
2: Yeah.
1: Craniotomy, as we discussed. Achilles tendon repair at number 2. Repairing the tendon, connecting your calf to your heel, often require months of... Oh, I don't like the sound of that.
2: Lots of rugby players would get that, wouldn't they?
1: I dare say so, athletics and stuff, but just bloody like twing.
2: No, don't.
1: Number 1 on the list. Any guesses, sweet angels?
0: Oh, I feel like you've said everything.
2: Yeah, what could it possibly... Oh, is it something to do with the down low?
1: No, it's not.
0: Is it like it's something eyes?
1: It's the up high. It's a tonsillectomy.
0: Oh.
1: Removing your tonsils with adults often experiencing severe throat pain and difficulty swallowing during recovery.
2: Mm.
1: You hate that?
2: Haven't had my tonsils taken out, luckily. I've been inflamed before, though.
1: Oh, yeah, same. Anyway, I just thought you'd be interested
2: to
1: hear
2: that. Yeah, that was lovely. You're so smart,
0: Lou and Jarch. On that note, not on that note, let's give away Nickelback tickets
1: next.
0: Let's
1: do it.
2: Yes.

0: Lou and Jarch on Triple M. Let's play this.
1: They're back. Triple M presents Nickelback.
2: Am I going to hear you sing it?
3: I like your pants around your feet. This is how you remind me.
4: Everything Under the Sun World Tour. Traveling across the whole country next October.
5: Get
6: your
5: nickel.
6: Dog back.
7: Yeah. I realise it says prance around your feet.
8: What?
0: Hmm?
7: It says, I want to prance around your feet.
8: It says, I like your pants around your feet.
7: Oh, I thought you were joking.
0: No, it doesn't say, I want to prance around your feet.
8: What are they, like?
0: Little elves.
8: Little elves? Smurfs?
7: Like, they're just doing like a dance. Like, yeah. I want to prance around your feet.
8: That is one of the most insane things.
0: I wish it was that.
7: I want your pants around your feet.
8: Yes, Louisa. He's doing a sexy song. He's like, I want to prance around your feet.
7: Well, I think it'd be more sexy if it was like...
8: around your feet.
7: Oh, if the lyrics... If the music was like, I want to...
8: Stand up.
7: I'm not...
0: Jarch is going to prance around Lou's feet.
7: Yeah, I way prefer that. Keep prancing.
8: That's sexy?
7: Yeah. That's really hot. I'm turned on.
8: Okay, shit. Well, maybe it is prance around your feet.
0: Can we get Chad Kroger on the line?
7: Yeah, we need to confirm this. Okay, yeah. Back to it. We got Matt and Hayden. You guys know how the game works?
9: Yeah.
7: I shall explain it just in case.
8: Please do.
7: We got you two on the line, 60 seconds on the clock.
8: What, Bono? Oh, you two blokes.
7: Not today, Jack. We've got quick fire questions. You keep the nickel as long as you get the answer right, but as soon as you get it wrong, the nickel goes to the other player. So you've got to be quick and you've got to be correct.
0: Uh-huh. Yeah.
7: And the listener, whoever wins at the end, you get the Nickelback tickets.
0: Whoever has the nickel.
7: Yeah.
0: Whoever wins at the end gets the nickel.
7: Like the buzzer, like... Then you win. If you're on the answer, you got the nickel.
8: I think next time, just read it off the sheet.
7: How about shut up?
0: Who's going to start
7: Hayden,
0: with the nickel?
7: Are you ready?
8: Matt can start with the nickel.
0: Matt's going to start with the nickel.
8: Lulu, you read for Matt. I'll read for Hayden.
7: Okay. Don't worry, Matt. We've got this. Smooth as.
0: Our 60-second timer begins now.
7: What is the largest species of shark?
9: Great white.
0: No.
8: Whale shark. Which city hosted the 2000 Summer Olympics?
9: Sydney.
8: Correct. What is the opposite of a synonym?
9: Pronoun?
8: No,
0: it's an antonym.
7: Matt, what type of pasta is shaped like little rice grains?
10: Risotto.
8: Isn't that right?
7: Technically it is.
0: Let's give it to him.
7: You got it. Yep. Okay.
0: Still got it.
7: Which country is feta cheese traditionally associated with?
10: France.
8: No, it's Greece. Hayden, what is the main ingredient in a traditional omelette?
9: Egg.
8: Correct. What is Australia's national floral emblem?
9: That's a flower.
0: No, golden wattle.
7: Okay. What's the Japanese green tea powder called?
0: This is Matt.
10: What was that, sorry?
7: What's the Japanese green tea powder called?
8: Hayden.
7: Yep.
0: It ended up with Hayden.
7: There you go, mate.
8: You got the Nickelback tickets.
7: Double pass.
9: No worries. Thanks, guys.
8: No worries.
7: Cheers.
0: Right to the line there. Wow. What was it? I've got to read this. They're back. Triple M presents Nickelback, Everything Under the Sun World Tour, traveling across the whole country with an all-new show next October. 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
14: The Pacific Highway has a northbound slow spot up to Mann's Road, and the next time we hear from Pacific Highway is complaints from drivers heading south near Wyong Station. Wyong Road gets a bit of pressure at Tumbiumbi and Tuggerah. Entrance road through Erin is crowded. Avoca Drive also busy both ways towards Davistown Road. 40 Winks, 40 Frenzy, must end this Sunday. 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T's and C's and exclusions apply. 40 Winks. Serious about sleep. That's the latest traffic on the Central Coast 107.7 Triple M.
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2: Go.
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1: No, not until next week. Sorry, mate.
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6: Pacific Highway is a bit crowded at Doyleson at Scenic Drive, both directions. There's also a slow spot near the private hospital and south past Wyong Station. You have to be close to Terrigal, really, for Terrigal Drive to be annoying. Wyong Road, definite slow spot there at Tumbiumbi, and I'm still liking Wilfred Barrett Drive. 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That's the latest traffic on the Central Coast 107.7 Triple M.
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19: Afternoon, I'm Brett Thomas. One Nations leader in New South Wales has been removed from state parliament. Mike Newman made an appearance in the lower house but was told to leave because he's not an elected official. The state election isn't until next March. The federal court is at odds with the federal government, overturning a decision to stop a billion-dollar gold mine. A judge ruling today an Aboriginal protection order is invalid. Anthony Albanese has responded in Parliament during question time.
20: We will work through the judgment together with the Attorney-General and we'll consider the findings very carefully indeed.
19: Popular cosmetic retailer Lush, known for its bath bombs, has confirmed it's set to depart Westfield shopping centres nationwide. It's previously shut down all stores and its website for a day in protest of the war in Gaza, but this move today is permanent. And Pope Leo has lung cancer, with the diagnosis confirmed following surgery. Doctors in Rome have removed the lower lobe of his right lung after earlier tests raise concerns.
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19: Sport. Australia's record-breaking bowling attack is showing no signs of slowing down. Josh Hazlewood, Mitchell Starc, Nathan Lyon and Pat Cummins are loving every test together.
22: This week has felt a bit more, I don't know, like the old test cricket, I reckon. It's a bit more of a grind. Felt like it was going to go 5 days, the four of us playing.
19: The captain there after a 214-run win over South Africa in Durban. The second test starts Sunday in Port Elizabeth. And midfielder Letitia McKenna's first half double propelled the Matildas to a 7-1 win over Haiti.
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24: Plenty of cloud around this afternoon. Tonight, the mercury dropping to 11 degrees. A shower or two again tomorrow and wet on Friday, tops of 21. 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
9: It's the Triple M Rush Hour, Maroon, Millie and Hindy. We're putting together a little bit of a best-of because we're putting our feet up on holidays. We'll be back on Monday. We'll put together some best bits for the show.
10: Yeah, we chat about a whoopsie the police made when they thought a sex doll was in a suitcase near Goulburn. Mm. But it was actually, it was a sex doll. They thought it was a human body.
9: Yeah, they did, yeah. Mm. It was actually my sex doll, so I got it home.
10: That's what I was leaning towards, yes.
9: I got it home, put a bit of bleach, bit of dead old in it. Hose it down with a gurney. It's as good as ever.
10: Yes, and Millie, she gives us a bit of an update on her school reunion.
9: Triple M Rush Hour.

0: Triple M's Rush Hour with Maroon, Millie and Nathan Hindmarsh. Back live Monday at 4. So, in the meantime, here's the best of Triple M's Rush Hour so far for 2026.
1: I saw this story last night. It come on the news around about footy time, and it kind of grabbed my attention because I have family near Goulburn. How's this for a story? Last night, the news said that a female body had been found in a suitcase 60K out of Goulburn. By 9 a.m. this morning, they had released the news that it was in fact. So everybody's thinking, oh my God.
2: There's a body in a bag.
1: Yeah.
2: Yes. Of a woman.
1: Yeah.
2: Yes.
1: By 9 a.m. this morning, they released the news that it was in fact not a body. It was a doll, a sex doll wearing clothing with hair and a nose piercing. Its name is Luscious Lucy, I just learned on Facebook.
2: Oh, sorry, you learned that on Facebook?
1: Yeah. It's called Luscious Lucy.
2: You're getting information on Facebook?
1: Well, I mean, it was, Luscious Lucy. So that must be if you want to buy that brand, Luscious Lucy. Her skin is very flesh-like. All this stuff, I don't know.
2: So what you're trying to say is the people that were doing the autopsy or the crime scene people, the big dogs there, have gone down, found this, what they thought was a woman in a bag, a female body in a bag, obviously deceased. They've taken that body out of the bag. So I've seen vision of that. They've got the blue tarp out, and they're lifting this body out.
1: Yeah.
2: And it took them from, 6 o'clock last night to 9 a.m. this morning to find out it was a
1: doll.
2: A rubber latex doll that you may use it for certain things.
1: Yeah. What things? Like if you can't.
2: Certain things.
1: But so, you know, there's two things. The other point of this we haven't discussed yet
2: but
1: is.
2: But how hard could it be to find out that it wasn't
1: exactly.
2: real?
1: Yeah.
2: But that's
1: exactly.
2: what I don't get. Surely you know the difference between are they that lifelike, these things that people use?
1: Because if they are.
2: How much are they?
1: So I suppose by the time they set up the tent and chalk out the area and set up the lights and block off the entrance, it's time to go home. It's 6 o'clock in the morning.
2: You've got to know that it, look, and am I having a bit of a laugh at the crime scene here? Yes, I am. But I know it's a serious job, and they've got to take everything seriously, and you've got to make sure these things are what they're supposed to be.
1: Yeah.
2: But come on.
1: Yeah.
2: You've possibly, which I don't, you would have seen dead bodies before, hopefully not, but in that line of work.
1: Of course you would have.
2: You probably would have, and you surely would have known if you've pulled supposed to have been a dead body out of a suitcase.
1: And it's a doll.
2: You'd know the difference.
1: The other thing is, Heidi, before we carry on, is that means there is some freak down around Goulburn.
2: Was it this side of Goulburn?
1: It was the other side of Goulburn,
2: oh, okay.
1: I believe. So it's more toward Canberra. So there's some sort of freak down there between Goulburn and Canberra who's got these sex dolls, and for some reason he's stuffing them into a suitcase and dumping them in the bush.
2: Might have bounced out of the back of the ute.
1: I could have. I never thought of that. He might have had it roped down.
2: Which is illegal, by the way.
1: Yeah, right.
2: You've got to tie down your load.
1: Yeah, absolutely. So there you go, police. Be on the lookout for this bloke. But it's all in the area of when did you stuff up at work?
2: Yes.
1: You know?
2: Yeah, you had one job.
1: Mm. When did you stuff up at work?
2: I haven't.
1: Never?
2: No. I've never stuck. I've never been given the responsibility of being able to stuff up. when that happens, I'll probably stuff up. But at the moment, I'm just a shit kicker. So,
1: You've never stuffed up at work. 330 games at Parramatta, you never stuffed up.
2: Well, what's the stuff? That's different. That's different to determining if it's a dead body or a sex doll.
1: Yeah. Well, that's your work. Well, 100%. But like for example, a mate of mine was working at a BMW dealer, and on day one, he backed one BMW into the other. He smashed up two.
2: He had one job.
1: He had one job.
2: Just backed the BMW down. Like, I've been to the shops before. I need to get a litre of milk. Mm. I come home with a loaf of bread.
1: Yeah.
2: I had one job.
1: Yeah, I know. Yeah.
2: Yes.
1: Yeah. Yeah. Or you see those things on Facebook where somebody's...
2: Again with the Facebook.
1: Yeah. Somebody's moving a bottle and, you know, a wall of bottles come down. And
2: yeah. Putting a pallet up high.
1: And then there's...
2: The whole wall of it falls over.
1: The Exxon Valdez, or the guy that drove the ship into the bridge in Hobart. You had one job.
2: The Pasha Bolka.
1: Yes.
2: Show me H.
1: Pasha Bolka.
2: Newcastle. One job.
0: Triple M's Rush Hour with Maroon, Millie and Nathan Hindmarsh. 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
3: Tuggerah. Tumbiumby, pretty much the only dodgy spot on Wyong Road. Heading south past Wyong Station, there's a bit of action on the Pacific Highway. At Tookley, things do get squeezy on Main Road towards the Terry White Chemists and a slow-ish spot on the entrance road at Forrester's Beach. It's M-Day at Mazda this Saturday. 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That's the latest traffic on the Central Coast 107.7 Triple M.
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0: Triple M's Rush Hour with Maroon, Millie and Nathan Hindmarsh. 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
1: So we asked our listeners to call in after we spoke about a story which involved what we thought may have been a dead body in a bag, a woman's dead body in a bag, which later revealed it was actually a doll.
2: Yeah.
1: So the... Sorry, mate, you're a bit tired, eh, bud?
2: I don't know. Good. I don't know.
1: You're right. You need a nap, do you? You're yawning halfway through this.
2: I can't believe
1: that. We're nearly done, mate. We're nearly done. Yeah. Soldier on. Okay. So we've asked our callers, you had one job. What happened? Mm.
2: Okay. Matt, you had one job. What happened?
3: So I was working in a gym. I'd cleaned out the ice bath and refilling it for the next day. I've gone back downstairs. I was just sitting there. I don't know, I think I was on my phone or something. And I looked outside after a while and I saw water dropping off the concrete on the outside of the building. And I was like, oh, what's that? And then I heard running water. I ran upstairs and I just flooded the entire upstairs. Like, just saunas and everything up there, just puddle all over the floor.
1: You had one job, mate. Fill the ice bath. That is it.
3: Yeah, I know. Yeah, stuff that one up.
2: So what did the boss say about that, Matthew?
3: I called her. She wasn't too happy. Her brother rocked up and he's like, oh, don't worry, I won't tell her. And I was like, I already have. And he goes, oh, you're a better man than me.
1: Thank you, Matt. Right, we got Ray. Ray, you had one job. When did you stuff up at work, mate?
4: Oh, build above ground swimming pools.
1: Mm-hmm.
4: And when you're putting the liner in, you suck the liner out with a vacuum cleaner.
2: Yeah.
4: Suck it out because you have to get a certain amount of water in it. And because I was on a property, I couldn't get water to it. So I left the vacuum cleaner going overnight and it actually burnt the pool down.
2: Oh.
4: And then the customer was obviously ringing the pool shops going, some guy's burnt my pool down. And how do you burn a pool down?
2: Yeah.
4: People couldn't get onto that.
2: Well, you sucked it down, as you said, 15 times, right?
1: Shano. You had one job, mate.
5: Gentlemen.
1: Good, mate. When did you stuff up at work?
5: Mate, I was a concierge in a hotel in Darling Harbour, and I got a little bit lucky with an English guest. So I took her into the elevator, and I had the keys, so I locked the elevator. We did our business and exited the elevator, and I forgot to unlock the actual part of the elevator, which completely locked the elevator, shut the whole hotel system down, cost me $5,500 for the elevator company to come out and fix it.
1: Oh, that's costly. Was it worth it, Shane?
5: 100%.
2: Oh, Shane, that's beautiful.
0: Maroon, Millie and Nathan Hindmarsh. 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
7: Down the hill to Carryong and traffic now building on Central Coast Highway. Most of our action on Brisbane Water Drive is between the highway and Point Clare Station. Avoca Drive eastbound traffic slowing a little at Kincumber. Empire Bay Drive I like. Pacific Highway slowing south past Wyong Station. 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That's the latest traffic on the Central Coast 107.7 Triple M.
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1: Oh, yeah, the Cobargo, big Cobargo School Reunion.
2: I cannot believe this has got its own opener now.
1: Mm. So, I mean...
3: A lot of those songs made me feel sad.
1: Which one?
3: When I heard those.
1: Which one was it? Shift.
3: I don't know. I feel sad now.
1: Rock and roll high school.
2: Tell you what I'm sad about.
1: Yeah.
2: The fact that I put out the big gun. I said, honey, I need a video message. I need a video message from you encouraging people to come to my high school reunion.
3: And I nailed it.
2: And I think I got 4 replies.
1: Right.
3: So you've got 5 people coming to your reunion now.
1: Including yourself.
3: Is that the update?
2: Well, I've got a few people that said...
3: Who replied?
2: Okay. Look, a few people said, I'm planning on being there. Are you getting many DMs? Like, that's from Ali. She's coming. So she's actually... There's a couple... You know what will save me? There's a couple that were high school sweethearts that have stayed together, so they'll both come.
3: Oh, you know what I mean? There's someone staying home with enough for the kids.
2: Hopefully. Shakira and Declan. You know, they're all together.
1: Yep.
2: So that should help, okay?
3: Unless it's visiting hours.
1: Unless they get a weekend out. You've got to get a conjugal visit.
2: None of them are in jail as far as I know of.
3: Can I have a look at that list, please, Milhouse?
2: No, I'm trying to go through.
3: Can I have a look? I'll read out the names of people who are coming and you describe who those people are. How about we play that for
2: Kel again? Said, I'm not in jail, but I'm 50-50 at the moment, Mil. Not sure what you want to hear. Not what you want to hear, but I'm hoping to make it.
1: So she is in jail.
2: That's a he, Kel.
1: Right.
2: He's not in jail.
1: Mm-hmm.
2: Okay, I've had someone, if you need numbers, I'll come.
1: Mm-hmm. But it wasn't from the...
2: They didn't go to the school.
3: Under the sea theme that's thrown at people? It's like...
2: I did get a under the sea theme, laughing face, like, what the f***?
1: The F word went over again.
2: Oh, my God. You know what? Because I was reading... you put me under too much pressure.
1: I don't know. I mean, really, we've been...
3: Am I the only responsible person?
1: Sandylands.
3: Oh,
1: what's his name here? Kyle Sand. We're getting like Kyle Sandylands. I've got a theory, Nathan, what the people... Like, they haven't seen her for 10 years. She's on Channel 9.
3: Intimidating.
1: She's on... Yeah, they're like, she's up herself now. We don't want to go...
3: Oh, I don't
1: she
3: know
1: just wants to talk about herself.
2: I just want to catch up with my school friends.
1: Oh, okay. Yeah.
2: Okay? That... I agree.
1: I understand. I'm not saying this is the right way to think.
2: Did you go to your high school reunion?
1: I did. I always go to them. But my last one was 40 years, you know.
2: What do you talk about yourself, that you're the greatest broadcaster?
1: No, nobody cares. Everybody, 40 years down the track, you don't even look the same 40 years down the track.
3: Maybe it's thankful that
1: I still wear a size 31 jeans.
3: Maybe you need to downsize. So instead of having it in the RSL or wherever you were going to have it, maybe it's just a backyard Barbie.
2: Okay.
3: You know what I mean? And maybe you... Start thinking about, do we postpone it?
1: Yeah, I would do that for 10 years.
3: That's what I'm...
2: Maybe I'll invite the year below and the year above as well.
3: Just the whole school.
2: Just anyone who went to Bega High.
3: Yes.
2: Anyone who went to Bega High.
1: Mm.
2: Anyone who went to Bega High,
1: I think, is probably...
2: But like, you don't really, like, I don't know the people 2 years below me, you know what I mean? Like,
1: You do know the people a year below, you don't, yeah.
2: Oh, yeah, a few of them.
1: I know a lot of the guys a year below, but beyond that, I don't know. I think it's been an abysmal failure.
3: Yeah.
1: You don't fail at many things, but you failed at this.
2: Look, obviously, I'm still going to go through with it at the end of the year, and time will tell whether it is successful or not. So it's still happening, and I'll let you know. Yeah, I said the 23rd of December.
1: At the Tathra Workers Club, is that right?
2: It's not called Tathra.
1: Tathra.
2: I think what maybe is it? Just Tathra, Tathra Pub. Tathra. Tathra Pub's really nice on the hill.
1: Yeah, it's beautiful.
3: Bill and Tony's.
2: Huh?
3: Bill and Tony's?
2: I don't know.
3: Or Big Fat Tony's?
1: But, you know,
2: oh, no, that's Fat Tony's. That's Fat across Tony's. The road. Sorry.
1: I could imagine everyone at your high school.
2: My friend, Hannah, who I went to school with in the same year. That's her dad.
1: They'd be the type of bloke that all, after a few beers, they'd all want to punch each other's heads in. And
2: no, not at all.
1: The girls would be slapping each other.
2: Like, what school did you go to?
1: Don't worry about what school I went to. I'm not trying to organise a school reunion.
3: Anyway, a little bit of a recap. So, in all honesty, you've got how many people coming?
2: I think confirmed, maybe...
1: 4.
2: 14.
1: That's good.
3: That's not bad. What's it, 15-year reunion? 10-year reunion.
2: 14 is absolutely pathetic.
3: But how many were in your year 12 class?
2: 100.
3: Mm. Oh.
1: 14 is so lame.
2: It is.
1: Really is. You've really failed at this.
3: It's Just a couple more shout-outs, you'll get there.
1: Yeah, you'll get at least 16.
2: I'll try again.
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4: No surprises with the Pacific Highway being a little under speed south past Wyong Station. I love Empire Bay Drive this afternoon and Avoca Drive eastbound traffic. Little slow patch at Kingcumber, but it's not going to wreck your afternoon. Brisbane Water Drive, again around Point Clare Station, you should expect to slow a bit. This week at IGA, get Arnott's Tim Tam Chocolate Biscuits, 165 to 200 gram variety. Half price, just $3. That's worth pulling over for. End October 20 at participating stores. That's the latest traffic on the Central Coast 107.7 Triple M.
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18: Afternoon, I'm Brett Thomas. One Nation's leader in New South Wales has made a very brief first appearance in state parliament before he was kicked out. Mike Newman told to leave because he's not yet an elected official. He'll have to wait until March next year to earn a seat in the lower house. Liberal is attempting to play down the controversy surrounding Angie Bell's shamed and stoned comments. Bell has since tried contacting Small Business Minister Anne Ali, who's condemned the remarks as racist and misogynistic. Deputy Leader Jane Hume telling News 24, it's a storm in a teacup.
19: To be honest, this is a distraction. Anne Ali is a terrible small business minister, a terrible small business minister. She couldn't answer the questions that she was asked in question time.
18: Well, no surprise, Australians are backing stronger action to tackle soaring rents. A quarter of Aussies surveyed support a temporary freeze, and an OpenAI employee accused of installing a recording device in a conference room has now been arrested and charged. The Saudi Arabian national making his first court appearance today.
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18: We'll start with rugby league, and Kangaroos coach Kevin Walters insists he hasn't decided who his number one fullback is. While Reece Walsh will start in the position against New Zealand in tomorrow night's World Cup opener, Kevy says James Tedesco is still in the mix.
21: Teddy will get his opportunity next week. He's had a good week's rest. It's been a big campaign for him the last 4 or 5 weeks, not just him but Sam as well and Bradman. So I feel in the best interest of the team that they get a spell this week and we'll play him next week.
18: And in cricket, the Aussies have shot down talk Matt Renshaw could be moved to open the batting in the second test against South Africa.
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23: Plenty of cloud around this afternoon. Tonight, the mercury dropping to 11 degrees. A shower or two again tomorrow and wet on Friday, tops of 21. 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
3: It's the Triple M Rush Hour, Maroon, Millie and Hindy. 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But here are some of our best bits from the show so far.
1: Yeah, buckle up, people. This hour, Hindy tries hot dog sucking.
3: Delicious.
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0: Triple M's Rush Hour with Maroon, Millie and Nathan Hindmarsh. 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
1: On the weekend, I saw a funny Instagram post.
2: Was it a cat
3: playing with a ball of string?
1: It might have been Facebook. I'm more of a Facebook guy. I like Facey.
2: You are on Facebook a lot. He has the limited, he has the amount of friends you're allowed to have on Facebook, don't you?
1: Yeah, I do, yeah, 5,000. But to see, don't you think, now I just want to throw this out to people in their cars, she thinks.
2: Nobody has 5,000 friends on Facebook.
1: She thinks she's better than me because she's on Instagram and Facebook.
2: I'm not
1: no
2: on Facebook.
1: No one gives a crap. Either way, Instagram, Facebook, TikTok, they're all the same.
2: The fact you have 5,000 Facebook friends is crazy.
1: Why? Why is that crazy?
2: Because you don't have that many friends.
1: How do you know? You've got 190,000 Instagram followers.
2: Well, I don't, but I don't know them. I'm not following them, and I don't have that many.
1: Well, I didn't say I know them either.
2: So why do you accept them to be your friend?
1: I don't even remember doing it. I just happened. I thought maybe it had something to do with my job. I don't know. I don't know the answer to that.
3: That's LinkedIn.
1: Yeah. So anyway, all I need to know is it's not your business. You don't have to worry about it.
3: What did you find on Instagram?
1: Right. Yes, where am I? The question posed on this post was, what is the most hygienic thing? Unhygienic thing you've ever seen someone do that made you rethink the whole relationship. The most unhygienic thing. Floss and then eating the food off the floss.
3: Mm.
1: Peed in the bed, but instead of washing the sheets, hung them out to dry.
2: Oh, that's
3: just lazy.
2: That's a bit sick.
1: And anyway, how do you know I don't know 5,000 people? Pulled up their pants without wiping their bum midway through a poo to get something to eat from the kitchen.
2: Well, that is just pathetic.
1: And then coming back.
2: That hasn't happened.
3: How can you do that?
2: Who's hungry when they're doing a poo?
3: Physically, how can you do that?
1: Yeah, I know.
3: How can you just stop?
1: Halfway through a poo. I'm starving.
3: Yeah.
1: I'm going to snap this one off, pull my pants up.
3: Go get a peanut butter sandwich and come back.
2: That's disgusting.
3: It is.
1: And hang on. Is it worse than this? People that take their contacts out of their eyes and then eat them.
2: Oh.
3: Well, we can't comment on that because we don't know what they taste like.
1: They're salty.
2: But also, salty.
3: Oh, how do you know that, do you?
1: Well, you're right. Your tears are salty.
2: Okay. You've got your glasses on your head right now to read this paper. Do your glasses work?
1: What do you do?
2: You don't even use your glasses to read.
1: What do you do at home when I'm not there to pick on? Do you pick on your poor mum, beautiful Shelley? Do you pick on Shelley?
3: I know people that cut their toenails and chew on them.
2: Oh, that's probably awful. You, is it?
3: No, I don't do that, no. I definitely don't do that.
2: Do you do anything that's quite unhygienic?
3: I used to pick my nose and eat it when I was a kid.
1: That's lovely.
2: Everyone did that.
1: No, yeah. Well, no, they didn't. No, they didn't. I didn't. Did you do that in the back of your dad's Charago?
3: I know someone who likes to get their clean their earwax out.
2: Not eat it, but smell it.
1: Yeah. I think that's common.
3: Is that common?
1: Yeah, yeah, yeah.
3: Who with?
1: I mean, who doesn't stick a pen in their ear?
3: Oh, I stick a pen in my ear.
1: Yeah, I love that.
3: Well, great. I don't sniff it after.
1: No.
2: A pen? Wait, why a pen? What about an earbud?
1: Yeah, well, I don't have those. I've only got pens. So they're not my pens. They're just scattered around here.
2: Probably this one I've got in my hand right now.
3: I'm chewing on the end of.
1: Yeah. All right. Okay, so we're asking the question, what is the most unhygienic thing someone has done that made you question your relationship?
3: Mm.
1: You know, maybe they've scratched their bum and then sniffed their fingers.
2: Maybe they don't wash their hands.
1: Or their undies.
3: Mm. I was going to dob my wife in for something, but I won't.
2: Don't do that.
3: No, I won't do that.
2: Tell us off air.
3: I'll tell you.
1: Okay. Yeah. Bonnie, we're going to find out.
3: It wasn't too bad.
2: She's perfect.
3: It wasn't too bad, but it's not my jam. Not my jam.
1: His jam, is that a hint?
3: No, it's not a hint. No. She was quite sporty, my wife, growing up. I won't get in.
1: No, go on.
3: No. Oh.
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4: Hello, Central Coast. South of Budgiewoi. Happy trails on Budgiewoi Road and then Wilfred Barrett Drive. Nothing particularly upsetting with the Pacific Highway between Gosford and Doyleson. I mean, we do have that southbound congestion at Wyong Station, but that's just a given. Wyong Road bunches up a little at Tumbiumbi and Central Coast Highway has traffic, but it's all moving well. 40 winks, 40 frenzy must end this Sunday. 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Serious about sleep? That's the latest traffic. 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
1: You can always text us on 0457 101049. Andrew McCarthy, on our subject of what is the most unhygienic thing someone has done that has made you question your relationship, Andrew says, my wife's skid marks are atrocious. You could use them as a backdrop to a horror movie. That's an awful thing to say about your missus, isn't it?
2: That is.
3: That's just crook.
2: And I mean, that's not well.
1: A backdrop to a horror movie.
2: Do they mean like in the undies or like in the toilet?
1: I see. I see. That, I think they mean in the undies. See, that's why I'll never do a number two in someone else's toilet. Because if they haven't got one of those brushes, you know, there's one of those you're in big trouble.
3: You can't go to, in someone else's house anyway.
2: I was going to say, why would you ever do that?
1: Well, you'd be desperate, wouldn't you?
3: You'd have to be desperate.
1: You'd want to check that they're down the hall.
3: Dumb and Dumber style. That's the only way I'd ever go in someone else's house.
1: Just take the whole thing.
3: I don't have to take the whole toilet with me. Yeah.
2: We've got Ben from Campbelltown. Ben, what's the most unhygienic thing you've seen someone do?
4: Unfortunately, I had an ex who decided to, she liked to pick the bark off her elbows.
3: Yeah. Mm-hmm.
4: So, she, you know, skin knees, she'd like to eat the scabs.
2: Oh,
1: really?
2: Eat it.
4: Sort of wake up one night and I could hear a crunching sound. I'm like, what the hell is going on there? Turn the light on and she was picking off her elbow.
3: Question, Benny. Why did she get scabs on her elbows? Like, where was she? Was she sporting or?
4: Yeah, probably something sporty, yeah.
3: Yeah.
1: Something sporty, all right. Wait right there, Ben. He had to get rid of her. She had to go.
3: But we've all done that.
2: No, we haven't.
3: We've all done that. We've all picked a scab. We've all picked a scab and eaten it.
2: We've never eaten a scab. Yeah. You're looking like it's a normal thing.
3: Yeah, I've done it.
1: Well, he's got all these ailments, hasn't he? I mean, you know.
3: Scab eater. Jennifer, what's the most unhygienic thing you've seen a partner do or someone do?
5: Oh, so I was staying at my boyfriend's house for like a good 6 months, and then he finally went to work, and I decided I'd put the sheets on, and when I put off the mattress protector, it looked like a crime scene. There was blood all over the mattress. I rang him and went, oh, my God, what happened? And he said, oh, you know, like a year or so ago, I had cut my leg, and I couldn't bother to go to the hospital, and I bled, and I'm like, and you've been letting me sleep on this? And he's like, oh, well, that's his problem. So I went, right, well, until we get a new mattress, I'm not staying over anymore.
3: How long before you got a new mattress?
5: I ordered it straight away. I was not staying over there again until a new mattress came. He thought it was quite okay to sleep on blood.
3: Yeah, well, I'm going to say, I'm not going to defend him here, but I've come home with, like, no skin on my hips and thighs and knees, and it has seeped through the sheets.
2: Yeah, that's why you need a mattress protector.
3: Yeah. Well, yes. It goes through to the mattress protector, onto the mattress. Yeah. But if it's on the mattress, does it really matter? I'm just spitballing here.
1: It wouldn't worry me if you just put another sheet
3: over
1: the
3: top. Yeah. Yes.
1: What is the most unhygienic thing someone has done that has made you question your relationship?
2: Yes, Paul.
6: So back in the late 90s, I was been on a few dates with this young woman, and it was about time she wanted me to meet her flatmate. And so we had dinner. While they were cooking dinner, I saw a couple of cockroaches up on the wall. I'm a tall bloke. I killed them for them. They said, thanks for that. A bit later in the night, we turned the lights off, and this young girl and I had a bit of a kiss and cuddle.
2: Nice.
6: I got out of bed to go and get a glass of water, turned the kitchen light on. There were thousands of cockroaches all over the walls.
2: Yuck.
6: Thousands and thousands of them.
2: Ew. Ugh.
6: And they'd been living in this place and did nothing about it.
3: Oh, I'm getting an itchy head.
1: I just want to, Paul, I just want to point out you're saying thousands and thousands. Are you exaggerating?
6: I'm not. The hot water system was actually in the roof, like the ceiling cavity. And so at night, they would come out from this hot area looking for food.
3: Oh,
6: and
3: Paul.
6: No word of a lie, there were thousands and thousands and thousands of them.
2: Did they know there were that many?
6: Yeah.
2: And they were sweet with it.
3: Did you dump her, Paul?
6: I lived with it I saw her one more time, which was to get a couple of things. I left. I actually left after I had my glass of water. I went and got dressed, and I left.
1: You still had a glass of water in that disgusting kitchen.
0: Maroon, Millie and Nathan Hindmarsh. 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
7: Central Coast average unleaded price today is around $2.43 a litre, while some servos are selling it as low as $2.33. The average for diesel sits around 283. 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

0: Triple M's Rush Hour is currently on a short break. But don't worry, Maroon, Millie and Nathan Hindmarsh will be back Monday. 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
1: The World Hot Dog Sucking Contest. You heard about this, right? Haven't you? Have you heard about this, honey?
2: No, I haven't.
1: All right, well, you're going to be...
2: Where did you find this?
1: Well, it's been coming up on socials. You know, I told you I've been going to bed early and scrolling. So this is what I found.
3: The goal is to finish your beer and your hot dog the fastest. We'll drink your beer, which is going to be a full pint, through your hot dog. Once the beer is gone, you eat the hot dog and you...
4: What strategy are you going in with?
5: Suck as hard as possible.
6: Yeah, the Glizzard Wizard. I've been working on my throat game, trying different sausages and hot dogs. So it's important to have versatility.
1: Well, the thing is, you've got to suck as hard as possible. But what you have to do is get the hot dog, and it's got a hole in it, everybody. And yeah. He's got to sort of suck the glass of Fanta through the hot dog.
2: Yes. So this hot dog, this Frankfurter I'm holding at the moment, has been hollowed out with a steel straw.
1: So it's going to be a straw. The hot dog's going to be a straw.
2: So I'm going to try this, obviously, aren't I? Yes, because I'm the guinea pig in this studio, because if you do it, you'll probably... Could possibly die.
1: That is the most
2: disgusting
1: thing.
2: Here we go. I've got the hot dog.
1: He's got the hot dog as a straw.
2: I've got a glass of Fanta. Mm-hmm. Here we go. This is crook.
1: All right. Now he's sucking the Fanta up the hot dog. Is it working? It doesn't seem to be working.

0: Nothing is sucking up the hot dog. Suck harder, Nathan. Get your head in there and give it a good suck.
1: You know what's happening? When I suck on the hot dog, I'm sucking it that hard that it's closing the...
0: Right. Well, suck harder and open it again. People are coming from everywhere. You're going to get a reputation.
1: So you can blow bubbles. Look, it'll blow a bubble through.
0: Yeah. No, you can blow it, but try and suck the Fanta up through the sausage. No, he's absolutely. Could you?
1: This is crook.
0: Yeah.
1: How
0: does it taste?
1: Well, I'm going to turn it upside down.
0: Okay.
1: I couldn't care what it tastes like. It tastes like a hot dog and Fanta. Tastes delicious.
0: Now, here comes producer Bron with the steel pen. Now he's eating. Well, see, he could eat the hot dog, and here we go. Here's the steel pen.
1: Now it's working.
0: Okay.
1: Because I've shortened the hot dog. I had a bite of the hot dog.
0: Now it's working. He's bit the top off it. Now he's sucking the Fanta through the hot dog, and it's still not working, or it's working very slowly. Sucking, and absolutely nothing.
1: That'll do.
0: You have failed.
1: Get away.
0: You have failed the test.
1: It's too long because, or the hole needs to be bigger through the hot dog.
0: As the actress said to the bishop.
1: Because now, as I suck, it's pinching, it's actually closing the hole.
0: Yeah.
1: I'm sucking the hot dog meat together, so it's closing the hole up.
0: And the hot dog meat, I think, is swelling up. All right? Now he's just eating the hot dog that's been in the Fanta. And the Fanta's going all cloudy, and it's got little bits of debris in it. It's the most disgusting thing. What we need to do, I think, Nathan, is try and get a different brand of hot dog and try it again when Millie's here.
1: Or a bigger hole through the hot dog.
0: A bigger hole always works. The hot dog sucking contest has been a complete failure. You have not set the world record, but we will try it again.
1: Fanta's delicious, by the way.
0: Love a glass of Fanta.
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4: Wyong Road gets a bit grumpy around Mingara Drive. Pacific Highway, pretty good for the May, and there's nothing too traumatic, let's say, between Gosford and Arimba. Central Coast Highway's behaving, nothing upsetting me with Avoca Drive, and that leads onto the Scenic Highway, which is just as good, and Empire Bay Drive is humming. 40 Wings, 40 Frenzy, must end this Sunday. 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That's the latest traffic on the Central Coast 107.7 Triple M.
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11: Hey there, I'm Brett Thomas. The federal government's gas reservation plan has been scaled back following lobbying from the industry. Exporters could still be forced to keep up to 20% though of gas for the local market. The coalition says it won't be backing Labor's proposed changes to trust taxes. Opposition leader Angus Taylor claims the 30% minimum tax could pile extra costs onto small businesses, accusing the government of being greedy for the money.
12: They are waging a war on aspiration, a war on small business. And we should be clear about why they're doing this. They're doing it because they've lost control of spending.
11: Tasmania will expect AI giants to pay for a community fund directing money toward infrastructure, skills training and other initiatives. One data centre is currently being built near Launceston, while two others are in the planning and assessment stage. And the Vatican has revealed Pope Leo has lung cancer, confirming after an operation on a small localised nodule. Surgeons in Rome removed the lower lobe of his right lung, with the procedure declared a complete success.
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11: Matt Renshaw is unlikely to be moved up the order in the second test against South Africa. After knocks of 190 and 82 to help the Aussies secure victory in Durban, captain Pat Cummins can't see Renshaw shifting from 5 to opener.
14: Give us a few days, we'll look at the conditions of the next test, whether that's still the case. I mean, it's going to be pretty compelling to move him from there.
11: In the AFL, trade deadline day is dragging on. No movement on the Bombers' pursuit of Kadeem Coleman today. The Eagles' interest in Jack Viney or Port Adelaide's in-demand pick 5 in the national draft.
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3: Plenty of cloud around this afternoon tonight. The mercury dropping to 11 degrees. A shower or two again tomorrow and wet on Friday, tops of 21. 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
17: Thanks, mate.
1: Nah, not you, Brent Reid. Sorry. Not you, Brent Reid. The semi-retired Philip Buzz Rothfield. How are you, Buzz?
18: I'm really, really good. Thank you, Chuck. And I'm hanging out for Thursday night at Allianz Stadium. I shall be there.
1: We can't wait. We'll be on air at 6 o'clock Thursday. You'll have NRL Daily with Danny Widler, Curtis Figon, Shane Flanagan doing the damn thing, and then call team in from 7, Maroon, Wade Graham, Aaron Woods. It's going to be a blockbuster. I can't wait. Reedy, you're going to be there as well?
17: I'm going to be there to watch it, yeah, Charlie. Yeah. You got the sideline? You're on the sideline?
1: On the sideline, yeah.
18: And I'm going to talk...
1: It's the only one doing
17: Channel 7, Charlie. Look at him.
18: I'm going to talk about a major blunder in the Australian team, the non-selection of Churchill Medal winner, James
17: we
18: Tedesco.
17: We might have a stink over that, Buzz.
18: I'm sure we
17: will. I'm a Reese man, you know that?
18: Yeah, well, you're not always right.
17: Can you, at some stage in this show, can you confirm your comeback plans?
18: I'm not commenting.
1: Yeah, I think we're going to have Buzz Roffle come out of retirement.
17: Yeah.
1: Well, he's already kind of out of semi-retirement.
18: Let's be honest. I'm not out of retirement.
17: We'll clarify when the comeback gets into full swing at some point in this episode.
1: Officially rubber stamped. Buzz Ruffled's back, baby. But anyway, we've got a huge show. You got some breaking news you're going to break for us here on the show as well, Buzz, which is fantastic.
18: Yeah, P&G signing.
1: Huge. All right, well, that's up next. This is Rugby League World Cup Daily with Brent Reid, Buzz Ruffield and Charlie White.
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2: Hey, we got a question here from Alex, who said, love hearing the journo stories around Grand Final week. Does Buzz or Reedy have any good World Cup yarns or Kangaroos ones they covered?
3: Well, when I went on Kangaroo tours, there was a hard and fast rule that what goes on tour stays on tour. It was pre-mobile phone days. And look, I can assure you the players back in the day used to get up to all sorts of stuff. But I have to stick by that. I was, you go to these Kangaroo reunions, you see these guys, you laugh about them. And we were there with them. We had the relationships. They're in a disco. We were in a disco with them. And we saw a lot of stuff that never made the newspapers. And it was, it's sad it changed, Rudy.
4: Yeah. Well, I went in the last World Cup tour, actually. We had a few beers with the blokes before the game. The Friday night before, when the Emus go out on match eve, we went out with them. Yeah. Trevor Gilmonster wanted me to run at him one night in a pub.
3: He was ready to flatten me. I didn't go down that path.
4: I hadn't enough beers.
2: Was that the same tournament where the Josh had a car wanted to run at you on a separate?
4: Yeah, Josh had a car did want to run at me. I actually turned up at training with my contact lenses. I was going to give it a go because what had happened, we were at the pub. We were out with the Emus, and this is Michael Chambers' fault, actually, because Chammy started talking about who would you – If you were to run at one of the players, who would you run at? And I happened to say, well, if you're going to choose someone, I'd go with a winger. So, Josh had a car or someone like that. Mm. And Gilly overheard it. So Gilly's going, well, come on, run at me, in the middle of the pub. And then obviously got passed on to Addo Carr. So it became a running gag. And then in the lead up to the last game, I turned up at training with McCoy.
2: Ready to go. Yeah.
3: But, a lot of stuff happened. Mm. There was a tour. I wasn't on him. Billy Slater got into trouble at a nightclub. And that's when players started pulling back a little bit from, having media in around their private,
2: So you think that was the moment where it changed?
3: Oh, it was one of the reasons why, yeah.
4: There's still good value going in those tours.
3: Mobile phone cameras changed everything.
4: It's for relationships, going on those tours is amazing. Building relationships with players.
3: Yeah.
4: When you go away on a big tour like that overseas, you can't the relationships you build on those tours, you can't do that. And just covering the game on a weekly basis.
3: To a lesser degree, in 2019, 2020, I went to Barcelona and Manchester with the Roosters.
4: Oh, with the Roosters, eh?
3: Yeah.
4: Whose guests were you there, Buzz?
3: No, well, Andrew Webster was there too.
4: Whose guests were you, blokes?
3: I was Todd Greenberg's guest, actually.
4: Oh, okay, sorry, okay.
3: He took us to Tina Turner in London. He was. Todd Greenberg took us.
4: Okay. Was that Nick's
3: that
4: idea?
3: That was when Andrew Abdo.
4: It was Nick's idea, wasn't
3: that was when PBL took Andrew Abdo. Remember on the quiet over to America?
4: Yeah.
3: Todd lost his job shortly after. But we're on the team bus. We're at the team dinners.
4: Wow.
3: Were complete, and we built some wonderful. I still remember Sam Walker, 17 years of age, probably shaving. Young Carl Flanagan was on that tour.
4: Was that when Nick got the idea for the academy, Buzz? Didn't you go to Barcelona or something?
3: We went to Barcelona FC, and they gave us a tour of the place where Messi started as a 13-year-old. And I've said this on a podcast before.
2: Yeah.
3: Robbo was in front seat there. Nick was on the other side in the front seat. And Robbo leant across to Nick and said, we got to build one of these.
4: Mm.
3: That's where it started.
2: Mm.
3: And I'll never forget coming home from there. We came through Singapore Airport and there were all these people with masks on. I thought, what's going on? It was the beginning of COVID,
4: Oh, yeah. Crazy.
3: Yeah.
2: Oh, there you go.
4: Good times, eh?
2: Very interesting.
4: That's why he's making a comeback, because he misses those days.
2: Yeah, exactly. Will you ever write again in this comeback, or is it purely going to be, are you a multimedia star now? You give me the cameras, give me the lights, give me the microphone.
3: Look, I told you that once the Buzz column was 3 days' work.
2: Yeah.
3: And I was interrupted on my weekends. Stories were getting legaled. And yet, to write a column like that the readers really want, meant me telling them everything that I know. And I'm at a stage in life where I don't really want to give people up like I
2: used
3: to get paid for.
2: Yeah, that's fair enough.
3: And it's nice to go to bed on Saturday nights now, not worrying about the first phone call the next morning.
2: Yeah. Yeah.
3: It's lovely, Chuck.
2: How early would those phone calls come in?
3: Well, they used to be legal letters Monday morning.
2: Yeah.
3: And then they actually started Saturday nights because the column used to go up about 5 o'clock.
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2: Well, Buzz, you are going to actually bring back What's the Buzz, because it's now time for this. Everybody's favourite opener. What's the buzz?
3: Oh.
2: What have you got? Are we here? You've got a big scoop on PNG Buzz.
4: Oh, it's not that big a scoop, but I think I know. How many have they signed, Rudy? Seven, eight?
5: No, I think it's nine now, isn't it? Nine or ten?
4: Yeah, well, yeah. I can tell you here and now that I'm 99% sure that Sean O'Sullivan, the unwanted Bulldog second string halfback, who should have played more footy this year but didn't, is having a 1 year in St. Helens as a transit on the way back to PNG.
2: Wow.
4: Deal almost done.
2: Yeah, awesome.
4: Not a huge name.
5: Good signing for them, though, Buzz. I mean, he's like a coach.
4: A coach,
5: a lot of people think
4: waiting.
5: He will be a coach down the track, right? So particularly if they get a guy Zane Harrison, a young half, he would be amazing for Zane Harrison.
4: Do you reckon Zane Harrison, do you?
5: Well, I think that's...
4: I reckon Bulldogs Zane Harrison.
5: Do you?
4: Yeah.
5: Oh, okay. Mm. Okay.
4: Yeah.
5: I think if you went, their pecking order would be Nathan number one. I don't think they'd get Nathan. Number two would be Zane Harrison at the moment. And three would be Sam Walker. But Sam's not leaving the Roosters, I don't imagine.
4: Yeah, you're out with your money. The Roosters will offer him 1.2 and a ratchet.
5: Sammy?
4: Not 1.4 with a ratchet.
5: Is that what I said?
4: I heard you say it on something during the week.
5: Did I? I said that's what I would offer him, I think.
4: Yeah, right. Okay. Yeah.
2: Is 1.2 with a ratchet fair, do you think?
4: Yes.
2: And are we talking 1.2 with a ratchet?
4: I'll tell you what's fair.
2: 28 cap?
4: Can I be fair, Dinkum, for a sec?
2: Yeah.
4: I don't want to harp back to the grand final.
2: Yeah.
4: But the Roosters had the midfield dominance, the possession, the territory to win that game by 20 minimum. I don't think their halves. Fifth tackle play, I don't think they created enough on the night, Rudy.
5: Yeah, but I don't think they had to, Buzz. I think they played to – I think they did what they had to win the game. I think they were in such control of that game. You know, it was just five tackles.
4: Mate, if Billy Smith gets held up, which he nearly did. Mate,
5: they were always
4: if Cherry Evans's kick – hold on. If Cherry Evans' kick hadn't hit the post and bounced straight, you'd put Marky Mark over.
5: Yeah, but they were putting so much pressure on the Buzz. The wall was going to crack eventually.
4: Do I not make a point that they were 6.5 sevens in the grand final, those two halves?
5: Yeah.
2: Was Sam Walker still carrying that injury? Because obviously he's only, 5 weeks back from ankle surgery.
4: I love Sam Walker. Sam's a terrific player, but he's not worth more than 1.2 and a ratchet will take to 1.5.
5: Well, a lot of clubs would argue that he is, Buzz. I mean, if he hits the open market, he probably gets more than that. You just mentioned the Dogs. You don't think the Dogs would want Sam Walker for Zane Harrison? You mentioned them for Zane Harrison.
4: But
5: if you're going to say to me,
4: get Zane for nine. They'd get
5: Mate,
4: Zane.
5: Mate, so you're saying you're going to give Zane Harrison 900 grand, a kid who's played 17 games, and you're saying Sam Walker's not worth more than 1.2?
4: You just did a Brett Kenny and intercepted my conversation.
5: Okay.
4: You know what a Brett Kenny is?
5: You wouldn't let me get a word in. You wouldn't shut up.
4: What Zane Harrison, I believe, and Sam A, you pulled me up at the grand final, was blowing up about nine. They'd be looking at 7, 8, 9.
5: Right.
4: Over 3 years.
5: Would you not give Sam 1.2, 1.3, 1.4 then?
4: Possibly.
5: Okay.
4: Possibly. Now we're talking.
5: He's more of a sure thing than Zane Harrison, Sam Walker.
4: Yeah.
5: Don't you think?
4: I think the man you think's the best media talent ever, Gus.
5: Oh, sorry.
4: thinks he's worth it.
2: What's Zane Harrison worth? Because there's been all this debate about him not being worth.
4: We're going to get into trouble from Gordy Tallis.
2: That's all right. Who cares?
5: You're the one talking him up for the Dogs.
4: No, I'm Gordy Tallis. No, I'm going to put him into that. Top 10 media.
2: Oh, yeah, of course. Yeah, good. Gordy's in there.
4: You didn't have him.
2: Yeah, well, that's an oversight. That's your fault, Buzz. Yeah. That's you. You started rattling off too many names.
4: Charlie, since this little Whit Sundays getaway.
2: Mate, it was a great trip.
5: You better do a top 10 rather than top 5.
2: Do you want to just do it now? Should we just do the top 10 now?
4: No, do it now. I'm keeping for another.
5: Gordy was Buzz's idea.
2: Next week, if continues his, return to first grade, if he does that.
4: I'm going to have dinner with Gordy on the Goldie and I don't want him.
2: Yeah, well, let's talk about Gordy's man, Zane Harrison, because there's all this stuff about him not being worth 900 grand. And what do you guys think he's worth in the – basically, because there's not many halves available, are there, come November 1?
5: Well, look, I mean, if he does 7, 8, 9, I could understand that, right? Because, but he, there's still an element of risk with Zane Harrison. Mm. There's no risk with Sam Walker. You know, just going back to the Sammy Walker comparison, with Walker, you know, you're getting an elite first grade halfback. With Sam, with Zane Harrison, he's still a work in progress, Buzz. There's still an element of risk to him. So,
4: okay.
5: 900 for me is a stretch for him. Now, maybe in 3 years' time, he's worth that. He probably is, right? But you're still taking a chance.
4: I want to make this point. When the twice deregistered agent Isaac Moses.
5: Why do you have to say that? Why do you have to say that?
4: When he took Lachlan Galvin.
5: Well, other blokes have been deregistered. Yeah, why don't you call them?
4: Not twice.
5: When you describe other agents, why don't you say the blokes who've been deregistered? Why don't you go the once deregistered agent? Why do you always have to say that about Isaac?
4: It's a story for another day.
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8: North of Wirunga and south of the Hunter region, all looking good with the M1. And the Pacific Highway from Gosford up to Aroomba, that's fine. The Aroomba stretch heading up towards Doyleson, can't find any issues with that one either. But run along the coast, I like Budgiewoy Road. There's no dramas at all with Wilfred Barrett Drive, and a trip on Wyong Road looks good. 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
4: Marky Mark Nwangani Tuwase. I know you two sit on the opposite side of the fences around Mark Nwangani Tuwase.
5: What do you mean?
4: Well, you said he's not going to be remembered. He'll be quickly forgotten.
5: Well, I retracted that.
4: Did you? When did you retract it?
5: Well, I said that he won't. There's no legacy in particular, but I did say that Roosters fans will remember him. Some other things. Yeah.
6: He'll be back in 3 years, two or three years anyway.
4: Willy Buzz, is that what you're thinking?
6: Yeah, he is for sure. Why do you think he's not playing for the Wallabies? Why do you think he's having second thoughts?
4: Is that true?
6: Because the Wallabies treated him bad. It is true. I know his manager, Milan, very well, tried to bring him. He was in a meeting before, but Jamie Panderham doesn't. Jamie is very, very respected scribe.
5: Now you're rigging his agent.
4: But he's doing a show today.
5: Why don't you just put your hand up and go on back?
4: No, but he's doing a show. He's a professional.
6: It is called research, you fool. I saw it on the run sheet and I thought I'll hear myself.
5: I'm back, baby. Just
6: I
5: put your
6: found
5: hand up.
6: Out that he's turning. The Wallabies get paid about $10,000 a test.
5: Mm-hmm.
6: Fiji players get $1,000 a test. So he must be really shitty with the Wallabies. He's knocking back the cash.
5: He probably doesn't need the cash. He's going to Japan and he's
6: 1.5.
5: Yeah.
6: He'll come back at the Roosters. I will declare he'll be back playing rugby league.
5: Well, I hope he is.
6: And I'll tell you who will make it happen. His mum. His mum is in love with the Roosters and the way that family, the club open, took him in.
4: Yeah, that's awesome.
5: Well, I hope you're right, Buzz, because he's been amazing for
6: Rudy,
5: the game.
6: He's such a good player. Like last year, Reece Walsh was the biggest person in rugby league, right? The year before that might have been Luttrell. Mm. I reckon Marky Mark's the biggest player in rugby league.
5: Yeah. KP was pretty good this year.
4: Mm. My fiance, who's going to have a baby soon, she knows nothing about rugby league, has no interest in rugby league, and she brought up Mark Nwangani Tuwase to me and said he's a good sort.
5: Really?
4: Yeah.
6: Can I tell you, my niece...
5: Are you going to tell a story about how he's brought women to the games, Buzz?
6: Well, he has. Well, can I tell you why?
4: It's true, though.
6: My niece, who is a Sharks supporter, right?
5: Nico fan?
6: Said, oh, do you know Marky Mark? I said, oh, not really. I interviewed him. Oh, I'd love a cap or something. So I rang Nick, and she insisted on getting his cap signed.
4: Yeah, wow.
6: From the Sharks.
4: Yeah, wow.
6: And that's the demographic.
5: Yeah.
4: Mm.
5: He's great for old blokes like me to watch as well. Yeah. He's outstanding footballer.
6: Mate, that's what I mean. But that's why I compare him to Walsh.
5: Yeah.
4: See, the AFL got Kylie Minogue to get the female audience excited, but we've got Mark Nwangani Tuwase.
5: And Reece, don't forget.
4: And Reece Walsh.
5: Yeah. Jesse. Oh, he's doing grand final day.
4: Grand final day, yeah.
6: Sydney's biggest attraction for females since Warwick Kappa.
5: Really?
6: You remember Warwick Kappa?
5: Yeah, I remember Warwick Kappa, yeah.
4: Short shorts. He's a bit loose these days. Well, he probably was always quite loose,
5: Warwick
4: but Kappa he looks. Yeah, he looks a bit. Yeah, a lot of,
6: oh, God,
5: he was always a bit of a lunatic. Though,
6: yeah, last time I saw him, he was turning a stop-go sign up in the Gold Coast.
5: Really?
4: Hey, just before we move on, Kira Beach Hotel, that's one of your local haunts.
5: Yes.
4: The security guard.
6: Brent Kite.
5: Got a job.
4: Yeah. Is he a good coming bouncer there? Does he keep the joint under control?
6: Well, put it this way, I would never play up with him around.
4: Yeah.
6: He works for... He works on the security team there and Hodgie, the publican there, and Nicky Kosseff runs the security company. And
4: Yeah, beautiful. So you think Mark Nwangani Tuwase is definitely going to play for Fiji?
6: No, I don't say that definitely, but he certainly won't commit to the Wallabies at this stage.
4: Okay. And now Xavier Willison, boys, the Broncos, he's sort of their main player. They've got to get sorted before November 1. Was it Peter Bedell?
6: We've got a problem with this story.
4: Yeah.
6: Reedy doesn't talk to his manager.
4: Okay, who's his manager?
6: Who's
5: Ahmed? We used to be very tight. It's a very sad story, but anyway.
6: And Ahmed has a stable of superstars.
5: He does,
6: including Payne Haas.
5: Yep.
6: So if I was you, I would do what I do. Ring him.
5: Mate, I've reached out.
6: Go and have Go and have a cup of tea or a coffee with him.
5: I've tried to reach out to him and extend an olive branch. So far, I'm just getting...
6: So you're not going to be able to update this?
5: Well, I'm not sure how close it is. I think he's going to November 1. I don't think they'll get a deal done before November 1. I think he's going to November 1. That's my information.
4: $4 million, I assume it's over 4 years.
5: 4 years, yeah. A million a year.
4: Okay.
5: It's a good deal. But, he's a good player, really good player.
4: You know, early in the year, Rudy, I said...
6: What's Whiteworth then? It is. If Xavier Willison's a million, what's White?
5: But I've buzzed
6: White. White, in my view, is Payne Huss now. I reckon he's the premier front row in the game.
4: Yeah.
5: I've been saying that, Buzz, for a month now, that he's the best front row in the game now.
6: And the Roosters have locked him up.
5: Yeah. And not on a million. Not on a million.
6: Well, his manager should have done better than the mill.
5: Well, that's a bit harsh. He should have. The deal was done a while ago, though.
6: I thought he only got extended recently.
5: No, it was last year, wasn't it? Last year, the year before.
6: I thought I read recently.
4: I'll check that. But
5: the deal goes up. It went up significantly this year. It goes up a bit more next year.
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23: 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The Triple M 1000's about to go down. It's every artist, every guitarist, every Paul, Gene, Ace and Peter Chris, and every first kiss. From Bon Jovi to Queen, and maybe a bit of horses in between. Let's go!

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2: Now, I know you're fired up, Buzz, that the fact that Reece Walsh is in this starting team for the Kangaroos. What is doing?
3: I want to know what's doing here. A Clive Churchill medalist who is so fresh because he didn't even have to make a tackle in the grand final has been inexplicably sidelined for this game. And Kevy is telling people that he needs a break from football and that he's had a, you know, football, played too much footy. Well, I had a look at the New Zealand side, Ponga, White, Gagai, and a couple on the bench also played in the grand final. England, Radley played in the grand final. Tonga, Wong, Toya, Fekete all played in the grand final. Why have they been chosen and the best fullback on the field in the grand final? And in the old days, finals form outweighed incumbents, always did. And that was why the Kangaroos have been.
4: I don't know if that's right, Buzz. I don't know if that's right.
3: You know what it is.
4: I don't think that's always the case.
3: Mate, you were in nappies when I was doing Kangaroos.
4: That, but I don't think that grand final.
3: What do you
4: final,
3: mean you understand that? Well, you don't understand.
4: I'm not sure
3: that
4: the grand final form's always outweighed incumbency. The
3: finals think, form has. Mate, no, Reece Walsh hasn't Buzz. Played for 60 days.
4: I understand that.
3: Has he played well job. This year?
4: He hasn't had his greatest year. But
3: mate, you would have done the job against England.
4: He did. Well, but I didn't. He did. Right, and they won the series 3-0. He was one of
3: were they
4: one of
3: impressed?
4: Best
3: no, be honest. Was right. that an impressive series win?
4: Reece was impressive. It wasn't an impressive series win, but Reece was impressive.
3: Yeah,
4: maybe they don't win the series without Reece. They probably do, right? But he did the job for Kev last year. Kev's a loyal guy, and he's picked him.
3: Kev
4: I don't have an issue with it.
3: Kev shouldn't have said 3 months ago he's going to be the Australian ball
4: player. Why?
3: Because he shouldn't have.
4: Why? Because the bloke had done the job for him, Buzz. He's incumbent.
3: Mate, you've got one man who's led a team to win a premiership. Isaiah Yeo's been chosen with a busted pec.
4: Well, so should Sam Walker be the halfback?
3: No.
4: Why not? He just won a grand final with the Roosters.
3: Because Mitchell Moses had more experience.
4: Mitchell Moses missed a lot of footy this year.
3: Mitchell Moses went in the last tour.
4: So did Reece Walsh.
3: Yeah, I know. But the bottom line is Sam Walker, we can't say, deserves to be in there. I told you, I don't think he...
4: So you got one rule for one and a different rule for
3: no,
4: another?
3: No, I don't. No,
4: yeah,
3: I don't.
4: Yeah, you do. I got you, haven't I? Oh, look, I've got him, haven't I?
3: No, you don't. I'm trying.
4: So I got you.
3: Yeah, Chuck, you say.
4: Well, should Reece Robson be the hooker, Buzz?
3: No.
4: Well, he won a grand final. No. Harry Grant didn't play in the finals. Hasn't played in 6 weeks.
3: Doesn't matter. It's not 60 days.
4: You just said
3: days.
4: It did matter.
3: It's not 60 days.
4: Sorry.
3: And we're not sidelining the Clive Churchill medal winner.
4: No.
3: But and Tedesco had a long break leading
4: Reece
3: into
4: Robson
3: the finals.
4: Reece was very good in the finals. You're saying he should be in the team for Harry Grant.
3: He wasn't.
4: No, he shouldn't be.
3: He wasn't in the best three plays on the field.

0: Mate, he had a great
1: Nwanga Nartawasi and White and Tedesco are the best three players on the field, and Ponga, four of them.
0: But you,
1: so Miles, don't you know my argument's right.
0: You're cherry just, picking.
1: This is a flashback to Monday night
0: cherry picking
1: when you're talking crap.
0: You're cherry picking which finals footy matters. So Reece Robson was great in the finals. You're saying he shouldn't be in the team ahead of Harry Grant. I don't think he should be. James Tedesco was good in the finals, great in the finals. Yes, he got man of the match of the grand final, but it could have gone to anyone, right? They were so dominant.
1: 380
0: a lot
1: meters.
0: Of people voted for Mark. Mark. A lot of people voted for Nafau White. But so you're saying that should count?
1: How do you know who Sam they Walker, voted for?
0: No, I'm saying who I vote. We had to vote at work. We had to vote. Sam Walker, outstanding in the games he played in the finals, right? Wasn't brilliant in the grand final. Did what he had to do. Played a really controlled hand. You're saying that doesn't matter. You're cherry picking which finals performances matter and which don't.
1: No,
0: I'm saying Reece Walsh.
1: I'm not cherry picking anything. I'm saying Reece Walsh hasn't played for 60 days, and Reece Walsh, by his great standards, has had a pretty average season.
0: He was also
1: he had injuries.
0: He's also the incumbent. Did a great job for Kerry on last year's tour.
1: Did he make the State of Origin side?
0: Kalen was the fullback. He's not available.
1: He was available.
0: No, he's not available for Australia. If they were picking the test team...
1: No, but I'm saying to you, Walsh wasn't good enough to make the starting side of the Queensland team. Now you're bringing him in over the Clive Churchill medalist.
0: Because he's the incumbent.
1: Brady,
0: in the
1: I
0: job
1: can't
0: from
1: believe
0: last
1: we're
0: year.
1: Even arguing about this. Okay. And you know what? One of us will be right and we will... You know,
0: well, how are you going to decide? How are we going to work out who's right?
1: Well, if Walsh has a blind and wins man of the match, I'll have to admit I was wrong.
0: Will you admit you're wrong?
1: I would.
0: Could I be on the show next week?
2: Yes, we'll do the same show next week.
0: If Bruce comes out as a blind, I'm going to be on next week.
1: But this podcast is before the game.
0: Yeah.
1: And I think it's a really, really bad slap in the face to Tedesco. He's not playing.
2: We got to go though, boys. Joel's given us a wind-up buzz. Great to see you as always. Really great to see you. We'll be
1: back. Thank you, Chuck.
2: We'll be back tomorrow with Danny Widler and Shane Flanagan.
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5: M1 moving well between Sydney and Newcastle through the Central Coast with Carrion Hill looking good past Woi Woi Road both ways. It's eased off now. West Gosford, Central Coast Highway, Brisbane Drive, Tumbiambi, Berkeley Vale, Wyong Road eastbound, westbound steady, Tuggerah Strait, Wyong. Steady run for the highway both ways past the train station. 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That's latest traffic on the Central Coast. 107.7 Triple M.
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22: Wednesday night, right around the country, it's Triple M Nights with Dave Gleason, and he's ready to rock and roll. Don't worry about that. The frontman of the Screaming Jets, and just comes into his own, really, this time of year. When the sun is out, so is Gleeso. Hello, Gleeso.
23: G'day, Tomo. G'day, Australia. Yeah, here we are. Middle of the week, Tomo. Middle of the week, middle of the month. Getting towards the end of the year. I'm betting to get on a... It's only a little while. I'm getting on a boat.
22: Rock the boat.
23: I'm rocking the boat.
22: This is extraordinary.
23: Yeah, how good. I was. I've been doing some shows with the fabulous Capretos, and me and Ray Thistlethwaite. Very excited to have a bit of a hang on the boat. I'm going to do some songwriting with Jimmy Hocking.
22: Awesome.
23: I'm going to try and stay healthy on there.
22: Okay.
23: That's the hard part.
22: Yeah, right.
23: They have a gym there.
22: They do. Do they?
23: I'm sure they do. I've been on the boats 3 times, never seen the gym.
22: Okay, yeah.
23: But you just run around up the top. There's like a running track.
22: So I'm hearing that you are doing the first night and the last night. Is that true?
23: Yeah, that's 5 nights of...
22: In between
23: five
22: of...
23: 5 nights at Freddy's.
22: That's a worry. They call that seasickness, don't they?
23: Yeah. No, I'm sure I'll be fine. I'm taking my son on there to look after me.
22: Fantastic. Gleeso, I'm going to jump into some covers very, very shortly. Jimmy Barnes and the Bad Loves.
23: Yes, absolutely. One of the best. The Bad Loves, what a great band they were.
22: Hey.
23: Unbelievable. Michael Spivey can really, really sing. We're still looking for our greatest 1,000 tracks, Tomo.
22: What do you think we are?
23: The Triple M 1,000 greatest hits. What you're going to do is go onto the listener app, give us your top 10,
22: yep.
23: Go into the running to win $50,000. But more importantly than that, be part of the survey, then, and make sure that your votes count.
22: Also, classic nine at nine. I'm really, really interest me this, Gleeso. Debut songs from debut albums that just hit you right between the eyes at the start.
23: You've got to get out there. You've got to have a great start, a fantastic middle, and a brilliant end. That's all you need.
22: That's all it is.
23: For an album.
22: Simple as that.
23: Yeah.
22: Powderfinger get us going for a Wednesday night. They are back in a big, big way, waiting for the sun to rise.

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0: Patrol, Chasing Cars, is Triple M Nights with Dave Gleeson. 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
2: Oh, Tommy Lee, what a rap sheet. I feel like I've kind of let me sit, because I feel like a rocker, right? I've been rocking and rolling all my life. Haven't been to rehab, haven't been sent to jail. Haven't married six times. Mm-hmm. What am I doing?
0: Yeah, I don't know what's happened, David.
2: I think I've... And look, these times have passed, Tomo. Okay. I just have to settle for what I've got now.
0: Oh, that's still time, I reckon.
2: Third wife. Tommy Lee. Arrested at Los Angeles airport after security found a loaded, concealed pistol in his carry-on luggage.
0: What?
2: In his carry-on.
0: Carry-on?
2: When you put it in your checked baggage.
0: Yeah.
2: Oh, that's what I do.
0: Yeah.
2: What else did he get? Sentenced to 30 days in jail for attacking a security guard at an Arizona Motley Crue concert. Him and Nikki Sixx both attacked him, but because he had priors, off he went to jail. I won't talk about the others. They piss me off, some of that stuff. And then I find at the bottom of reading this, if you're looking for Tommy Lee... Atasha Jefferson, she's from Love and Hip Hop, that's in Atlanta.
0: Mm-hmm.
2: She's also got a separate extensive arrest record, including a 2018 child cruelty and stalking case.
0: Right.
2: And a 2026 arrest at the FIFA World Cup.
0: Okay.
2: Must be the name.
0: Right.
2: That's what I'm thinking.
0: Yeah.
2: You get a name like Tommy Lee, you're going to jail.
0: Mm-hmm.
2: That's just it.
0: Simple as that.
2: Let's get some Motley Crue on from when they were absolutely rocking on that one album, Dr. Feelgood.

0: Triple M Nights with Dave Gleeson. And I tell you what, Gleeson, a very, very exciting announcement over the weekend with Nickelback.
1: Yes. Yeah, Everything Under the Sun is their new album, and they're going to be touring it all over the world next year. It's going to be a massive tour for the guys. He takes a lot of pride in his songwriting, does Chad Kroeger. I read something about he took a couple of years to kind of really immerse himself in what, you know, music, how songs worked before the first album came out, and it really, bang, hit with an absolute bang. Now, the internet's a toilet. We all know that. Social media is just garbage spewed by morons. But that's my take on it.
0: Yeah, gotcha.
1: Let's get Chad's take on it.
2: You know, some bands are, I guess it's whether for better or worse, you come up in like the internet era.
1: Right.
2: And, you know, my question is like, you know, you can, I guess in some ways they're streaming, but that's worse than selling records. But then there's so much going viral and all that. I mean, and then Nickelback has always become this internet, you know, this so unique to the internet type of thing.
3: That's a very kind way of saying the most memeable band ever.
1: He does look like the Paddle Pop line. I'm just going to say it.
0: He does, doesn't he?
1: But Nickelback, they are back with Make Me Love You from the album Everything Under the Sun. Make sure you check out when they're going to be here next year in October.

0: While Dave heads backstage to catch a breath for a minute or two, we'll be back in a sec for the next encore of the night. Triple M's Night Show with Dave Gleeson.
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0: The Bloodhound Gang, The Bad Touch. What albums I don't forget?
1: Hooray for boobies. Okay. Oh, there's some on the telly.
2: On Triple M Nights with Dave Gleeson, Gleeso takes a deep dive between the covers. Oh, what's in here?
0: Man boobies.
1: Man boobies. Not my. Don't look at me like that. Jimmy Barnes. Jimmy Barnes is back. He's doing a massive Red Hot summer tour.
0: Huge.
1: It's going to be huge. Who else? Baby Animals, John Stevens, Birds of Tokyo, Eskimo Joe, that's Chocolate Starfish.
0: Wow.
1: Red Hot Summer. They continue to bring out these amazing bills.
0: Really?
1: And look, I've said it before. I think people buy their tickets anyway.
0: Yep. Yep.
1: I don't care who's going to be on because they know that Dwayne, the big boss, is going to put on a great show. Jimmy Barnes bought out this album Flesh and Wood in 1993.
0: Mm-hmm.
1: Bunch of people. He sung a song with Joe Cocker on there.
0: Wow.
1: Did a song Guilty with Joe Cocker. Hell of a Time with Ross Wilson. Brother of Mine with Tommy Emmanuel. Now, Tommy Emmanuel, a Grammy Award-winning guitarist who I don't think gets enough accolades in this country. Absolutely world class. What else he did? Did a song with Diesel. Still got a long way to go.
0: Yep.
1: But the big hit from Flesh and Wood was the song that he did with the Bad Loves. Now, the Bad Loves, they were new on the scene in 1993. They'd had, Green Limousine and those types of songs. And Jimmy thought that his voice would fit very, very well with Michael Spivey from the Bad Loves. So they had a crack at the song by the band.
3: The Weight.
1: Let's get it on right now. The Weight. Jimmy Barnes and the Bad Loves from Flesh and Wood.
0: Triple M.

0: Triple Eight Nights with Dave Gleeson and Gleeson. On the other side of this, we get another Australian pick for the Triple M 1000. So through the month of October, you're just choosing some amazing Australian songs for the Triple M 1000, which is a good way to look at it.
1: Yeah, that's right. Along with everyone else who's putting in their top 10 to go in the 1000 song countdown, I'm picking my favourite songs.
0: A couple of Jameses we're looking at.
1: Jimmy and Jimmy. JR and JB. Let's leave it at that.
0: Triple M.
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15: Up and firing here, Triple M Nights with Dave Gleeson. Not too far away from another pick from Gleeso for the Triple M 1000. This is going to be absolutely brilliant. Cannot wait for this. November 23 is when we put all of these together, Gleeso. It's going to be superb. Can't wait for it. 50 grand up the grabs as well.
16: That'd be nice. What would you do with 50 grand?
15: Well, I'd definitely be having a couple of weeks off work.
16: Right,
15: you'd
16: yeah.
15: You'd be up for that?
16: Yeah, I reckon that's... So what are they paying you, 25 grand a week here, is that?
15: Yeah.
16: Wow.
15: Yeah, I know. Yep.
16: I'm getting ripped off.
15: Yeah. What about you? What would you do with 50?
16: 50, I reckon I'd buy, I know everyone says that owning a boat's a stupid thing, but I'd like a boat.
15: Yeah, that'd be not handy,
16: a, not
15: wouldn't
16: a, it? Not like an over-the-top one, just a tinny.
15: Yeah.
16: With a, you know, 25 horse on the back or something like that.
15: You'd be all right with that, wouldn't you?
16: Bloody oath I would.
15: Yeah, no worries. No worries at all. Hey, Ivy and the Big Apple released on this day, Gleeso, which is 30 years, the 30-year reunion.
16: Yeah, they've just been doing the 30th anniversary tour of Ivy and the Big Apples. Really broke through for these guys. Spiderbait, they were fresh out of Brisbane.
15: Yep.
16: Not even Brisbane, some little town.
1: Were they?
16: Yeah. And they kind of got together and started making a big racket, and that's where Ivy and the Big Apples came from. So let's get one of the classics from that on, Buy Me a Pony.
1: I love it. You can see them in Torquay on the 23rd of October as well. Still a few shows, spiderbait.net.au to get all your details here at Triple M.

0: Top of the Middle on Triple M Nights with Dave Gleeson. Let's do this. Triple M 1000. This has been absolutely humming, Gleeson. I had so much fun doing this. The Triple M 1000. Choose 10 songs, put them into the listener app, and we look for the greatest song of all time. 50 grand up for grabs as well.
1: Who's on the judging panel?
0: It's a good question. I thought you were.
1: Is it not the same blokes who are on the judging panel for the AFL Grand Final?
0: Oh, no.
1: Norm Smith?
0: No.
1: Thank God.
0: No.
1: Those guys couldn't pick a hair out of their bums.
0: Mm, that's fair.
1: You reckon?
0: Yeah, that's probably a good idea to do it sober as well if I was picking.
1: Someone said that there was, but let's not name names.
0: I think there might have been a beer consumed.
1: So you're there to judge who's the best player on the ground.
0: Yes.
1: But whilst you're doing that, you're the best player in the off the ground.
0: Yeah, well, that's right.
1: Getting stuck into the froth.
0: Well, it was photographed. There was a photo going around with a beer in it. Who knows? It could have been a Carlton Zero.
1: Oh, yeah.
0: Not sure.
1: Let's talk Triple M 1000 greatest hits of all time. Well, we've been focusing on the Aussie ones. This is a bit of a special one because it was first released by the Dingoes, funded by Broderick Smith. And it came out in 1973. Did all right. Got into the top 40. But when James Rain and James Blundell, a most unlikely duo, obviously James Rain being a rocker and James Blundell being a country singer, but they got together and they did this song Way Out West, went to number 2 on the charts. It's actually the highest chart position either of those guys have had.
0: Is it really? Yeah, all right.
1: So, yeah, number 2 on the ARIA charts. And,
0: it's a great song.
1: Went gangbusters. Great film clip.
0: Yeah.
1: I've hung out with both those guys. Let me just tell you, they're good Aussie blokes.
0: Yeah. Good fun.
1: Yeah. That's why it's great that they've covered this amazing song by an Australian band and brought their own little special thing to it.
0: Should be absolutely brilliant. And we'll make the Triple M 1000. Don't worry about that. But you can decide where it sits. Way Out West, James Rain and James Blundell. Triple M.

0: New Order with Blue Monday on Triple M Nights with Dave Agolese, and we celebrate the life of Charlie Watts very, very shortly. And incredible marriage as well, Gleeso. Incredible marriage.
1: Yeah. Yeah, bloody oath. He was obviously a man with great standards.
0: Well said. Debut songs from the debut albums. Looking forward to doing that, dissecting that in the classic 9 at 9 tonight as well. But right now, some brand new stuff from Shinedown.
1: Yeah, everyone's been able to catch the guys over here over the last month or so doing a bunch of shows all around the country. Mm-hmm. Get in touch with us and tell us what you thought of their show.
0: I like
1: that. That'd be nice, wouldn't it?
0: Yeah, gleeso@triplem.com.au. Brent Smith, the lead singer of Shinedown. You had the pleasure to interview him, Gleese.
1: Yes, bloody oath. He seems like a very enthusiastic young fellow.
2: Yeah, the record took a year and a half to make. It's one of the things where, like, you know, it was really, really important. You know, there's a statement inside of the record. There's a stamp, a crest, if you will, that we created that says 100% human. And there's also a statement in the record that says no AI was used in the making of this record.
1: Yes, well, that's a fantastic thing. I mean, AI, what's going on? It's not called AI. It's called something else now. It's called super intelligence. And I, for one, am ready to bow down to our computer-driven overlords.
0: Oh, man. Josh Fawaz, he was big on AI, wasn't he?
1: Loved it.
3: Hey, it's Josh Fawaz. You're listening to my new track, Like a Prayer. Turn it up.
1: Your track, is it, Josh?
0: Triple M.
1: He's disappeared, hasn't he?

0: sec. Think of this like a chance to head to the merch stand, grab your I Love Gleeso t-shirt. He's so dreamy.
1: Powderfinger.
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0: Nirvana on Triple M. This is Nights with Dave Gleeson. Not too far away from the classic 9 at 9, the debut songs from debut albums. Looking forward to doing that, Gleeso. But right now, the late, great Charlie Watts. Time to celebrate the great man in full.
1: Yeah, well, I'm just looking here through the ultimate classic rock list of the longest lasting marriages in, in rock and roll.
0: Nice.
1: John Paul Jones married his wife, John Paul Jones, bass player from Led Zeppelin.
0: Yep.
1: Married his wife in 1967. Still together.
0: That's great.
1: That's fantastic. Mm. That's 59 years.
0: 59?
1: Unreal.
0: Wow.
1: Who else? Alice Cooper married his beautiful lady wife, Cheryl Goddard.
0: Uh-huh.
1: That's my brother's wife's name, by the way.
0: Right.
1: In 1976, they're still going strong.
0: Uh-huh.
1: Who else? Geddy Lee, who cares? Angus and his wife, Ellen Van Lockham, they married in 1980. She's taller than Angus.
0: Is that right?
1: Which isn't hard.
0: Yeah, true.
1: I think he's only about 4'10".
0: Mm.
1: But we're here to talk about Charlie Watts. Charlie Watts married his beautiful wife, Shirley, in 1964.
0: Wow.
1: Predates all of them.
0: Doesn't it?
1: And they stayed together until Charlie's untimely death a few years ago. But look, they're... You find more breakup stories and you find long-lasting romances in the entertainment bit world. So it's very nice to know that there's some people like myself.
0: Yep, of course.
1: 29 years this
0: 29.
1: Year.
0: 29.
1: Yeah.
0: David.
1: Unreal.
0: See,
1: you get less for murder.
0: Yeah, right.
1: You know that old gag that people say, you get less for murder.
0: Classic.
1: Yeah. You haven't been... Haven't been shivved and I'm able to bend over and pick up the soap in the shower. So that's the good thing about...
0: Unless Katie's after you.
1: Well, those are the days. Hey. They're called red letter days, Tomo.
0: Triple M. Yeah.

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It's a 1, 2, 3, take my hand and come with me, because you look so fine that I really wanna make you mine. Wanna make you mine. 4, 5, 6, come on and get your kicks. Now you don't.

0: The front man of the Screaming Jets. We're talking debut albums next, Galiso, and more importantly, the debut songs off them.
1: It is the first impression that the listeners get, the bands that they've never heard of, and they you want to come out of the gates real strong.
0: Triple M.
2: 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In the meantime, get distracted by these roadies crouching down, running on stage. 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
3: I said to Massey yesterday, I said, if we win 33 and a third million each, would you just say, walk out and quit? 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
4: 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You know, you never know.
3: If I'm not here for Friday.
4: Oh, God, please. Praise Jesus. All my prayers will be answered.

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19: 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How important is it to get things going to a right start?
20: Well, I mean, once you've recorded the album, you're really the next big issue you've got is putting the songs in the right order so that people get the right experience that you're trying to give them. So, yeah, usually you start off with something punchy, something that bursts out of the gates. Our first album started like this. There you go.
19: Bang.
20: We're here.
19: We're away. So this is off the album All For One, and that song right there is...
20: Come On.
19: Oh, yeah.
20: And we still start the set with it to this day. It's just like a nice, here we are.
19: Yeah.
20: Everyone gets up and about, and, yeah, it's a, we've tried over the years changing it up, but...
19: Nah.
20: It just says, simple. We're here.
19: We're here, and we're ready to go.
20: We're here. Get ready to drink beer.
19: I like that. And what about Boston, Gleeso? What did they start their debut album with?
20: The very first album started off with the single that had become synonymous with Boston, More Than a Feeling.
19: Triple One.

0: It's that time of day.
1: That time already. See you guys. Have a good night.
0: Time for the classic nine.
1: Guys, can't hear you. Go through a tunnel. Very noisy.
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0: The Jimi Hendrix Experience, Triple M Nights with Dave Gleeson. We're talking about debut songs from debut albums, Gleeso. And we had Foxy Lady right there. They come out with a bang there.
1: Every time I hear that song, I think of Garth from Wayne's World.
0: Oh, yeah.
1: Because he's had his dream woman. He dances over to it. Anyway.
0: Yeah, good.
1: Very silly.
0: And we're moving into the Go-Go's right now off the album A Beauty and the Beat.
1: You bet. Absolute trailblazers, all girl band, all played their own instruments, wrote all their own songs. They absolutely blew everyone away, the fact that they were, in a man's world, in the male-centric world of music. For these girls to come along and create their own music and create such great music blew everyone away. Our lips are sealed. Some people hear this as Alex the Seal.
0: Triple M.

0: Oh, Meatloaf's just gone bang. 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The album, Bat Outta Hell. The single, Bat Outta Hell. And he just went whooshka in 77, guys.
1: Unbelievable. No one had ever heard of this guy before. Jim Steinman picked him out of obscurity and put him together with those songs and made history. Unbelievable.
0: Huge. 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We're moving into Duran Duran right now.
1: Now, listen, this song's not big because of anything to do with the song.
0: Okay.
1: Have you seen the video?
0: Outstanding.
1: It is outstanding.
0: I watch it on mute.
1: I didn't know there was a song.
0: Yeah, song? What?
1: Duran Duran, Girls on Film from their debut album. Wow. 1981. I was 13.

0: The Beatles, Please, Please Me, was their debut album, and they had, I saw her standing there off at Glee, so come out with a bang in 63, The Beatles.
1: Yeah, I mean, the way their sound evolved, I mean, for that to be their very first single, you know, based in classic rock and roll, to the stuff that they made together, they were a phenomenal, phenomenal riding force.
0: Amazing.
1: No doubt about it.
0: Amazing. Appetite for Destruction, one of the greatest debut albums of all time, Gleeso.
1: And
0: yeah, Gunners know sort of how to get things going.
1: Yeah, yeah, man. That's I remember vividly putting that album on and just the sonic assault that came from the very first notes that they played was, oh, I guess it was a portent of what was to come. And what an album, Appetite for Destruction. Let's get it on. And this one, you have to turn it up and rip the knob off. Welcome to the jungle.

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1: The Triple M 1000. 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

0: Sports with Dave Gleeson. We are out of here, Gleeson, as we celebrate all things of Keith Richards trafficking tomorrow night.
1: What? Trafficking drugs.
0: Not sure about drugs, just trafficking.
1: Oh, okay, cool. Yeah no worries. What a great show it was, but that we just got through, Tomo. That's Wednesday night done.
0: Yep.
1: I've got an underrated track that I'm playing tomorrow night.
0: Do you?
1: And I don't care.
0: Okay.
1: I love it. I don't know if anyone else is going to love it.
0: Okay.
1: But I can't wait to get to that. Anyway, we'll be doing all that and more tomorrow night.
0: Either Davey's going to join us tomorrow night as well.
1: Awesome. I love that, man.
0: I'll see you then, bro.
1: Rock on.
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21: Yes, right around the country on the Triple M network. As I just adjust the volume there. How's it going? Great to have you here. We're right around the country, so feel free to get in touch anytime. There's so much good music on the way tonight. Let's get to it. 1 minute 40 of Pure Bliss from Spiderbait, Men at Work and Australian Crawl. They're both touring. New music from the boys. Diesel's on the road. We'll get something on from him. And Tame Impala playing right now in Melbourne. First of four shows at Rod Laver. We'll get on Loser. DMAs are touring next month. And also got the new one from Amy Sharp. Going to get that on straight after AC/DC. And have you voted in the Triple M 1000? Curate your top 10 now on the Listener app. After the greatest song of all time, just by voting, you've got the chance to win $50,000. Lots of votes coming through for this. High Voltage on Triple M.

0: around the country. It is The Boys, Alone in Vegas, one of the great live bands. Make sure you go out and see them. And get into our show on 133353. What's happening tonight? Coming up, The Crowdies, new music from DMA. During next month, this one's called Hurricane, and Paul Kelly to her door. All coming up next on Triple M.
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16: Wednesday night, right around the country, it's Triple M's Homegrown. New music on the way from G-Flip. Big few months on the way, supporting Robbie Williams, Kylie Minogue. We welcome back the King, Jimmy Barnes. With a track called Rock and Roll is King. How appropriate. Doing a massive tour at the start of next year. John Stevens, Eskimo Joe. We'll get on Spider-Bait. What about a classic from Alex Lloyd while we're at it? And they are the biggest Australian band at the moment, Tame Impala. Night one of their Melbourne residency kicks off tonight at Rod Laver. So that's coming up. We'll get Daryl Braithwaite on after the Mighty Hoonigurus. It's all happening. Another big hour on Triple M's Homegrown. Great to have you here.

going absolutely gangbusters right around the world. Tame Impala probably just finishing their show in Melbourne at Rod Laver. Three more to go. Their national tour is going gangbusters. You're on Triple M's Homegrown. Coming up, Alex Lloyd, INXS after the Oils on Triple M.

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0: minute 39, a pure bliss, right? Spider Bait with Calypso, Triple M's homegrown. New music on the way. G Flip is touring with Robbie Williams and Kylie Minogue. How good is that going to be? New track, I should say. A Bet on Fire is coming up. Jimmy Barnes is back too. With Rock and Roll is King, he's also headlining a massive tour which kicks off in January. John Stevens, Eskimo Joe. It's going to be a lot of fun. Men at Work also touring. Teaming up with fellow Melburnians on the Red Hot Summer Tour. That kicks off next month. Super excited. We'll get the Black Sorrows on too. It's all happening next on Triple M.
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13: You are listening to Lou and Judge on Triple M. We've welcomed back Lou into the show today.
14: Hi, I know everyone missed me.
15: You know, after that whole jelly bean debacle, I'm not so sure we have missed you.
14: I know you have.
15: Don't wink at me. Don't wink seductively at me.
14: I didn't seductively. I just winked like, yeah, you have.
15: Yeah, that's seductive.
14: It's not.
15: So if you were at a pub and a bloke come up to you and said, hey, mate, can I buy you a drink? And you go, yeah, you can. And winked at him. You don't think that was a seductive wink?
14: Oh, perhaps in that situation. Maybe, Jack.
15: But not over jelly beans.
14: Not over jelly beans.
15: Well, you were away yesterday, Lulu. We did miss you, but The listeners missed you more.
14: Yeah.
15: And there was some conjecture as to where you actually were.
14: Okay.
15: You know, because you're always crook.
14: I know.
15: But maybe you weren't crook, Yesty.
14: We're going to decide at the podcast earlier today, we're going to get me one of those full body scans.
15: I think we got it.
14: Just everything sorted.
15: Seriously, fair dinkum, because it's bloody, you know, come on.
14: Yeah.
13: Maybe that live on air. Is that interesting to listen to live on air?
14: Maybe.
15: Like the sound of an MRI.
13: Yeah, the sound of an MRI.
15: Yeah, we can do that.
13: Yeah, okay. Well,
14: why did people think I was away?
15: Well.
14: So you haven't told them why?
15: We had some callers.
14: Okay.
15: And, well, let's hear Hunter's theory first.
0: My theory is she's been busy being Batman overnight and she's sleeping the day off.
15: You think there's a bit of nocturnal loo?
0: Oh, just a little bit.
15: I can.
0: Got to keep the city safe.
15: Okay.
13: Yeah, true. Oh, someone's got her.
15: Oh, you actually think she's a vigilante?
13: Mm. Yeah, she's Batman.
14: He may have caught me out, but I won't deny or confirm.
13: That's exactly what Batman would say.
15: That's exactly what Batman. Well, there's Batwoman in this case.
14: Hmm.
15: Ah, you're one of the boys, Batman. This is what Tom thinks.
11: Mate, I think she was probably arrested for peeing in public again. Spend the night in jail.
13: Again.
15: Good. Tom, I like where your head's at.
13: Yeah, she's got to work on that.
14: No, I was not peeing in public last night.
13: You've been working on it.
14: But, yeah, not last night.
15: You've been there, done that, haven't you, kid?
14: I have in my teens.
15: Mm. This is what Anthony thinks.
12: She doesn't like to lose too much when it comes to you versus Lou. So I reckon she's at a general knowledge class. Now, she's really good. She's happy to give away the tickets, but she still doesn't like to lose.
13: No, and she's been losing a bit lately.
12: She has been losing
13: her touch.
15: Yeah, she has. It's in the name, lose.
14: No, so I thought about doing an online general knowledge quiz. Give you a hint, couldn't look at my screen.
15: Mmm. Okay. What's what Rebecca thought?
16: I think she's run away to join the circus.
15: Because she's a clown.
16: I reckon she'd be a tightrope walker.
13: Oh. You're giving her a lot of credit.
15: If I give you that tip, there's nothing balanced about Lou. Rebecca, is there any particular reason why you think she's done that?
16: Well, isn't that everyone's dream?
15: Absolutely.
13: Sure.
14: No.
15: Oh, no, she's picked that like a snotty nose.
14: And no, I don't have very good balance. I'd be dreadful at that. Mate, fall straight away.
15: It literally. You're just, there's nothing balanced about you. Lisa was my absolute favourite, and I think she actually has picked what you were doing. Get here from Lisa.
17: She's down the local shopping centre. She's got a pop-up shop, and she's selling her handmade crocheted merkins. I bought two, one for a friend.
15: Oh, I did.
14: Yeah.
13: Okay.
14: Oh, God, Lisa's lovely. She was always supporting my merkin business.
15: Yeah, so
14: that went under, though.
15: It tends to go under.
14: No, the reason, and you can't, this is the thing, you can't help when these happen. I get vestibular migraines.
15: Don't use big fancy words on our sister.
14: Well, that's what it's called. Okay, I'll just say a migraine.
15: So what's a vestibular migraine?
14: It's like mild vertigo. Everything's kind of like dizzy and fuzzy and, so I was pretty much in bed till like 4 p.m. Like I couldn't look up. It was and to add to it, I know the boys got to get their work done. We're renovating. Worst day to have the electricians.
15: Oh.
14: All I could hear was doof, doof, doof. Rat, come over here. And I'm like, help me, please.
15: Oh, shivers, it was a sparky. I thought you'd just hear sipping lattes and light chatter. But anyway.
18: It's your early drive home with Triple M's Lou and Judge.
13: It's Lou and Judge on Triple M. It's time to play this. Ultimate Showdown awaits. Street Fighter is in cinemas tomorrow. We've got a double pass to give away.
15: We do indeed. We've also got a Grumpy Lou.
13: Oh.
15: Because we play Scrow so prolifically in the studio where we scrunch up paper balls, throw it in a bin, a basketball-themed bin, and because Lou doesn't like to play, we said we'd make up a corner for her in the studio.
14: They move my chair all the way to the corner. It's not like a fancy, nice corner. I literally stare at the wall, and they've been saying, for I reckon 2 months now, we'll make you a nice little fancy Lou's corner. And Judge said to me last week, this will be done tomorrow. What do you know? Still just me staring at a blank wall.
13: Did you say tomorrow?
15: I said something pretty close.
13: I think you said bye.
14: You said tomorrow, and it was last week.
13: No, I think you said by next week. So we've got to the end of the week, I think.
15: Oh, that's good. I think I did say that.
13: I'm pretty sure.
15: Promise you.
14: Well, I don't trust your promises anymore. You've broken them too many times.
15: God, you sound
14: Brett,
15: like Steph.
14: Brett, how are you?
19: G'day. You can hear me, guys?
15: Yeah, mate, yeah, we got you.
14: We got you.
15: Sorry,
14: Brett, are you there?
19: Yeah, no, I.
15: Sorry.
14: No, wait.
15: don't. Sorry about the blue there, mate. It's like watching mum and dad fight. Mm. Brett.
19: All good.
15: I'm going to read the questions first to answer. Gets the point. There's no need to buzz in, big fella. How's your general knowledge?
19: It's not bad.
15: Okay.
14: Not sounding too confident, Brett. I reckon I'll take you down.
19: Because only one way to find out, Lee.
15: Mm. Oh, yeah. Mm. Righto. Without further ado, Brett, are you ready?
19: Let's go.
15: Grumps, are you ready?
14: Just.
13: Just.
15: Just. Well, in that case, ladies and gentlemen, You vs. Lou begins in 3, 2, 1. Now, who directed the famous rom-com When Harry Met Sally?
14: Quentin Tarantino.
15: He also recently passed.
14: James Cameron.
15: It's still kicking.
14: Bez Luhrmann.
15: Still kicking.
13: Rob Reiner.
15: Rob Reiner. Name the two royals that were pictured riding the tube in London.
14: Princess Kate and Catherine.
15: No, you don't get it. And they spoke about a pre-show. You said Kate.
13: Princess Kate and Charlotte.
15: You said Kate and Catherine. Which animated character popularised the phrase, "What's up"?
14: Duffy Duck.
15: What's up, Duck?
14: Daisy Duck. Mickey Mouse.
15: Jeez, it's Goofy. Bugs Bunny. In which country would you find the Temple of Poseidon?
14: Greece.
15: That's correct. Yeah. What About Me is a song by which Aussie singer?
14: Shannon Ohl.
15: Correct. What colour is the Star Wars character Yoda?
14: Grey.
19: Green.
15: Correct. Brett. The right.
14: Grey.
15: A boring little grey gremlin. The Rugby League World Cup kicks off tomorrow. Which game is opening the tournament?
14: New Zealand and Australia.
15: Yeah, Brett got it.
14: Brett.
15: Oi!
14: Don't grumble.
15: Which actress faced court after allegedly biting the flight attendant?
14: Selma Blair.
15: Correct, Louisa. Who was the Prime Minister of Australia before Albo?
19: Scott Morrison.
15: Correct, Brett. Tom Yum soup is a traditional meal from which country?
14: Japan.
19: Sorry, say that again.
14: China.
15: Vietnam. Don't. Tom Yum soup is a traditional meal from which country?
14: Jakarta. Asia.
15: Thailand.
13: Wow. Brett's got the win.
15: Brett 4-3.
14: I reckon I get Yoda being grey.
13: You watched it in black and white.
19: Good stuff, Lou.
13: Well done, Brett. You're going to see Street Fighter.
19: You beauty. Thanks, boys.
13: It's Lou and Judge on at Triple M.
20: The Early Drive Home with Lou and Judge.
14: Headline reads, Royals leave commuters stunned. Dun, dun, dun.
15: Have you got a dun, dun, dun?
13: Lou just sort of beat me to it.
14: I like to do the sound effects myself.
15: Okay. Sorry, mate. This is telling a story.
13: I swear I do, but Lou did it for me.
15: She did it better.
14: Yeah.
13: She did it better.
14: So, Kate Middleton was spotted taking the London Underground with her 11-year-old daughter, Princess Charlotte, over the weekend.
15: Shit, the royal family's struggling, aren't they?
14: Well, Jack, I think it'd just be a nice thing to, you know, they're probably used to bloody limousines. Be quite nice to get the tube.
15: Not for them.
14: Why not?
15: Because
14: I think there's something fun and fancy about catching the train in a big town like London. Big town.
15: Big town. Like you're some little city girl from middle America, from Oklahoma.
14: Yeah.
15: With your eyes all wide.
14: Mom, look at this.
15: Yeah, wow.
14: I was saying, surely, here we go. It says there was a discreet security team accompanied the pair. Their destination was not revealed.
15: This seems like a PR thing.
13: It does. Americans?
15: Yeah.
14: Oh, the royals on the train is a PR thing.
15: Louisa, if you don't think that their image is meticulously curated for the public, and it's like, it's the everyday, like, it's, I think it's, it stinks to me like a PR thing.
14: Well, it does say Charlotte appeared curious about the experience.
15: No shit. She probably doesn't even know what a train is.
14: She'd know they exist, but I doubt she's been anywhere but her limousine. I don't even know if they drive limousines. I just keep saying limousine.
15: I think it's there's a lot of Range Rovers. I'm sure there's been limousines involved.
14: I imagine them in those, you know, the taxis they have over there, kind of like those bubble ones, like one of those with like a flag on it.
13: Bubble.
15: So like the most common car in England.
14: Yeah, those.
15: Probably not.
14: But it hides them, you know, because then no one thinks it's them.
15: Oh, they're hiding in plain sight.
14: Yeah, or maybe like a little Hyundai Getz.
15: I wonder why they were.
14: Well, like you said. No, it doesn't say anything. It just says the pair travelled on the Elizabeth line, mingling with commuters and reportedly chatting to passengers. You know what, Jack? I'm coming around to your theory.
15: Thanks.
13: The Elizabeth line is the best. It's like the poshest of all the lines.
15: Well, maybe that's because it's after Queen Elizabeth.
14: Yeah. Ah, do we know if it's the Queen Elizabeth line?
13: It is, yeah, named after it.
14: It is. Oh, it actually is.
13: Yeah.
14: Yes, it is. It's a brand new one. It's the new line.
15: Ah, there we go. So they're writing the Queen Elizabeth line post-death, right. PR.
14: Cool.
15: Good on them.
13: Well, it's Charlotte's grandma's line. You know, that's her train
15: that's correct.
13: Route.
15: Yes, that's good.
14: The old Elizabeth line. Well, that's lovely of them. No, I'm happy for them.
15: No, it's good.
14: Yeah.
15: I think, when's the last time you were on a train? I don't reckon I've taken the train,
14: I used to catch the train into here when I worked nights.
15: I used to catch the train into work as well, but I would have to go
14: Probably on the same train. Didn't even know it, babe.
15: Probably, yeah. Up top. Nah, you would have noticed me.
14: Definitely would have. You're the guy in the corner trying to do that, like, performative reading. You've got, like, a book. It's, like, in a journal being like, hey, sup, ladies?
15: Hey, listen, you take one look at me and you know that that's not physically possible. Jesus Christ.
14: But it got me thinking, what did you see on public transport?
13: Mm.
14: I think we've spoken before about there was someone cutting their toenails.
15: Oh, mate.
14: Like, weird things. Did you see anything inappropriate? Kissing?
15: I've
14: seen. A lot of people kiss on the train.
13: Yeah.
14: And the bus.
15: Listen, this wasn't on the train, but this happened to me 2 days ago. I was watching a couple fully make out in a restaurant in the corner, like, and I'm talking full macking on.
14: Mm.
15: I was with my mate.
14: I was just pointing my tongue out, like, a lot of
15: Don't ever, Louisa, don't ever look me in the eye and do that. It was criminal.
14: Yeah.
15: And I was honestly.
14: Like, cash outside the restaurant.
15: I made disgruntled noises and I made sure that they hurt and I made sure they caught me going like this. We scrumpled up my face.
14: You're going, oh.
15: Because I was going, oh, get out of it. I was going, get out of it. I was with a mate. And I'm going, get out of it.
14: Like they're a dog? Like, well, don't get out of it.
15: Yeah, like, get out. Their two dogs are locked. Oh, God, they're locked.
13: I've seen a couple break up on the train.
14: Oh, yeah, love that.
13: Full blue.
14: Not love them breaking up, but no. I don't mind.
13: Bit of drama.
14: I don't mind overhearing a bit of drama.
15: Next thing he says, I saw a stabbing on a train, Lou. Oh, I love that.
13: 133353. We are asking,
14: like,
13: what
14: overhear drama. Sorry.
13: What did you see on public transport?
15: Give us a call.
20: Triple M's early drive home with Lou and Judge.
14: We want to know, what did you see on public transport? Because Kate Middleton and Princess Charlotte were on the tube. They're on the Elizabeth line, which we found out, because we're idiots, is the grandmother's line. Brendan.
15: Okay.
14: Brenda, what did you see on the tube?
1: G'day, guys. How are we?
15: Good. Good, mate. How are you?
1: Yeah, good, thanks. So a long time ago, I used to live in London.
15: Yeah.
1: Catching the tube to work, and in the morning, this scraggly-looking guy with a grey suit, briefcase with newspaper hanging out of it. I was like, oh, God, who's this guy? Homeless bum jumping on, and he turns around, and it was Tim Burton.
15: No way!
1: Yeah.
13: Wow.
14: Did you say hello?
1: I was looking at him because I was probably like 10 metres away from him. And then he stared at me, and I just put my head down. I was like, oh, I'm not going to say anything. And he didn't even sit down. He was like off the next, couple of next stops. Mate, so
15: that is unbelievable.
14: He'll make a movie about you.
13: Mm.
15: What would the movie be?
1: That was pretty cool.
14: It would be The Other Bloke on the Train.
15: I like it. His new film, 2027.
14: Yeah, The Other Bloke on the Train.
15: That is a cool story. I love those sort of yarns. I love it.
14: Thanks,
15: Brendan.
14: Thanks, Brendo.
15: Jenny, talk to
21: us.
15: What'd you say on public transport?
21: Hello, can you hear me?
15: Yes, ma'am.
14: Yeah, we got you, Jen.
21: Oh, good. Okay, well, this is really gross. Not like that nice story.
15: Okay, love it.
21: So I was on the bus and this lady's had like a Woolies pasta salad, you know, in the tub.
14: Yeah.
21: And she obviously didn't have a spoon, so she's pulled out her false teeth plate and used that as a spoon.
15: Oh, Jenny.
21: To eat that
14: Jenny, that is
21: salad.
14: Foul.
15: Jenny.
14: I'm all for Australian and Kiwi ingenuity, but not your falsies.
15: What?
14: What
15: are you talking about?
14: Like, you know, like finding certain things to use.
21: About it. I thought I had to tell you that one.
15: Jenny, I'd have to say something.
21: And she was sucking on them too.
15: Oh, Jenny.
14: Don't suck on your teeth.
15: I can imagine. Like the eat it.
14: Don't, Jack.
15: That's rank. Thank you.
14: Kiwi and Aussie.
15: Thank you, Jenny. We got Scott and Rocky. Talk to us. What'd you say on public transport?
22: Yeah, Scott here.
15: How you going, Scott?
14: Hi, Scott.
22: Can you hear me?
15: Yeah,
14: I got you.
22: Yeah,
2: when I was a teenager. I'm 50 now, but in the 90s as a teenager, we used to hang around the train stations and stuff, and friends of ours would get on top of the trains and actually surf them from station to station.
15: Subway surfing.
2: Like that.
14: Scotty.
2: And a mate of mine actually lost balance and grabbed one of the wires and electrocuted him. Like the electricity ran up his arm and blew out the back of his shoulder blade.
15: No!
2: Yeah.
14: Is he okay now? Was it Rocky?
2: Yeah. He's a builder. Like, he's Rocky fine now. But yeah.
14: Hey,
2: yeah, it was a good one.
14: Keep the Subway servant as Subway footlongs.
15: It doesn't make sense. God. Scott, thanks, mate.
14: Thanks, guys.
15: Rocky,
14: wow.
15: Rocky's you there see, as well, big yeah. fella?
13: Rocky? Is Rocky there?
14: Rocky.
13: We may Mr. have Rock. Lost Rocky. Okay,
14: right.
13: Well,
14: cheers,
13: that
14: boys.
13: Was good,
14: good
13: from
14: chat.
13: Scott, so we're going to have to let
14: chat,
13: him go.
15: To be honest, there's a bit of a rocky end to that break.
14: Shut up.
15: Subway footlong.
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13: You are listening to Lou and Judge on Triple M.
15: Thanks, Greg. Also, Trevor.
14: It's
15: how you been?
14: Larissa.
15: Sorry, Clarissa, how are you? And, sorry, this is awkward. See the dude over there? In the,
14: yes. Lockie. What's his name? Lockie.
15: Clockman.
14: Yes, Clockman.
15: Hey, Clockman, how are you been?
13: Yeah, I'm good.
14: Great segue, right. Jack.
15: So this is because basically, well, there's been a bit of a stuff up, a commentating stuff up.
14: Mm-hmm.
15: Australian sports broadcaster and cricket commentator Mark Howard, a.k.a. Howie. Family, friend of the show.
13: Part of the Triple M family.
14: Remember those chocolates, the Howies?
15: They were Yowies, mate.
14: Oh.
15: Jesus Christ.
14: Love those. I love those. Yeah.
15: Do you know what a Yowie is?
14: Yes.
15: What's a Yowie, buddy?
14: That chocolate animal?
15: No.
14: Some type of Australian national bear?
15: Exactly right.
14: Yes.
15: Clever. How did you know that?
14: Is it?
15: No.
14: Oh.
15: It's like folklore. Yeah, he's like a. It's not a real.
14: Oh, like Loch Ness Monster.
15: Yeah.
13: Or Bigfoot.
15: Or Bigfoot. We got Yowies.
14: Oh, yeah. Anywho, carry on.
15: Now, he's been dubbed the Australian man. He was over there, well, South Africa. And, well, should we just play the audio so the audience gets a real vibe of stuff? Mm-hmm.
13: This is on South African broadcast TV.
15: That's
13: during
15: right.
13: The test match.
15: That's right.
7: And I am in some good company. I've got Kaya Zondo and the Australian man. Good to have you join us.
15: The Australian man. So she's fully blank.
14: Oh, I would have just gone, oh, mind blank. What's your name again? I suppose you don't know it on
15: panic.
14: Live TV.
15: And you should know.
14: So surely they got, what are they called? You know,
13: teleprompter.
14: Teleprompters.
15: Yeah. Yeah, but no, I don't know if they would they?
14: On a talk show like that, I suppose it's
13: probably
14: not like the news.
13: It's meant to be quite conversational. It's just...
15: Yeah, it's supposed to, you're supposed to know their
13: chat.
14: One
13: cricket.
14: Job.
15: More than one job, but a very important job. Is knowing the other hosts, the other
14: It'd be like
15: names.
14: Us having someone come in for an interview and being like, and we've got, what is your name again?
15: Can I ask, how would you approach that?
14: Exactly what I just said. I'd go... Oh, no. I think I'd just try and make it light-hearted and be like, oh, no. I've forgotten. I got it. Is it Mark?
15: Can I tell you how I think I'd do it? I think I'd start to panic and I go, what do I do here? So you're someone that's come in.
14: Mm-hmm.
15: Let me do it. Okay. G'day, guys. Wow. This person needs no introduction. In fact, you know what? Introduce yourself to the world. Tell them a bit about yourself, mate.
14: Yeah.
15: Do you know what I mean? So it's like
14: a bit weird to know the other person and then be like, bang, you've got to do your own thing.
13: It's true, because she already introduced the other guy.
15: That's true. If there's two, you bug it. If it's one-on-one,
14: you're fine.
15: You can sort of get away with it. If it's two.
14: Like, I always forget your name and I'll just go, introduce yourself, mate.
15: Well, that's why you do that.
14: All the time. Damn it.
15: Shit, that's hurtful.
14: Yeah. You're not very memorable, Jack.
15: A bit not very memorable.
14: I said memorable.
15: Oh,
14: whatever, Yowie.
15: Never know with
14: whatever
15: you.
14: Whatever, Mr. Yowie.
15: Never know with you, Veronica. Seriously.
14: Oh, you devil, David.
15: Oh, it's a bit of fun.
13: So I'm next, and Lou and Judge. Commentators getting names wrong.
15: Well, we thought. Least,
13: yeah.
14: Yeah, I want to hear this.
15: Yeah.
14: Some funny ones.
15: Little compilation.
13: Yeah, that's what you guys think we're doing next, but it's actually not. We're doing something completely different. So we'll find out what that is.
14: Cody!
13: And you guys will too next on Lou and Judge.
14: Oh.
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13: Lou and Jarch on Triple M. We were just talking about Mark Howie Howard being called the Australian man on South African TV for the cricket coverage.
14: And then we thought we were doing commentators getting names wrong is what's on the spreadsheet.
15: Well, we got something else apparently.
14: What are you stitching us up with?
13: We do. And it's okay. I think, like, you know, it's all a bit of fun.
15: What is it?
13: It's all just a bit
14: what
13: of fun.
14: Is it?
13: Well, getting names wrong is all just a bit of fun, really.
14: I'm so terrible at names, so don't stitch us up here.
13: Well, just want you guys to know this wasn't even my idea. It was the wider team. The wider team wanted to do this.
14: Don't throw everyone under the bus.
13: We've got some people from the office that are going to come on in to the studio.
15: Can I tell you why this is buggered up? Do you want to know why this is buggered up?
14: We literally had this conversation as well, Jack.
15: Because, listen, there's a lot of people that work in the office.
13: Yeah, there are.
15: All right?
13: That's right.
15: A lot of people that work in the office. Now, no offence, and I know this sounds a bit like a F-head thing to say.
14: Yeah.
15: But our name is on the TV.
13: So it's easy for them.
15: When there's 60 people in an office,
14: about 100 on this floor.
15: Hey, I barely remember my siblings' names.
14: Yeah.
15: So not only
14: your name, Jeff,
15: are you going to embarrass us, which I'm fuming about.
14: Same.
15: Anyway.
13: All right. Are we getting them in?
15: Yeah.
13: Let's bring in person number one.
14: I nearly swore just then.
15: Sweet angel.
13: Some game show music for this.
15: Would you like to come to the mic?
13: Here we go.
6: So great. How are you guys going?
14: Good. Okay, so we talk.
13: Wow.
14: Nice, Jack.
6: Shut up.
14: Because we talk to the girls in the sales department all the time.
6: Yeah. I mean, we do share a sweet treat together.
15: We share a sweet treat.
14: You went to Thailand.
15: We share a sweet treat.
14: Went to Thailand.
6: We had some holiday tips. That's good.
15: Okay.
6: I'll give you that.
15: Okay.
6: I didn't.
14: Thank God.
13: There we go. Okay. See, it's not as bad as you thought.
15: I know, but it's still nerve-wracking, mate.
13: Yeah. So you don't know who we're bringing in. We could be bringing in random, from upstairs.
14: And it's horrible because we talk to everyone.
15: Can you see from our perspective?
6: Yes.
15: How this is much
14: horrible.
15: More difficult.
6: No, absolutely.
14: Your name
6: is in the show, Lou and Josh. You know what I mean?
15: It's pretty easy.
6: There's quite a few of us out there.
13: Okay. Well done. Thanks, Izzy. Let's bring in person number two. Bring him in, DigiLock. Who have we got? Okay. Bit of fun game show music.
14: Well, all right.
13: Come on in over to the mic.
14: Because I stole her friend's mug.
15: Okay. That helps. Mo problems.
14: Because I stole your friend's mug.
6: Correct.
15: So Lou definitely had to know that.
6: But did you have that?
15: Yeah, I had that. I might not have.
14: I think you saved me with Izzy, Jack.
13: It's okay. Because now you do.
15: Okay.
6: And now you're standing up.
14: And I'll forget it.
15: I'm nervous.
14: Okay, thanks, Mo.
13: That's two from two.
15: Okay.
6: You never forget.
13: That is Izzy. We had Mo.
14: Yeah, I'll just remember I've got a moustache.
15: Yep.
14: I'll remember that way.
6: Yep.
14: Moo?
6: Moo.
14: Oh, yeah, yeah.
6: You call me Moo.
14: Okay.
15: Okay.
14: Mo.
13: Thanks, Yay. Mo. All right.
15: Okay.
13: Let's bring in our final person over to the mic, please.
15: Okay.
13: Sir? All right.
15: Hello, big, tall, handsome.
8: G'day.
14: Kiwi. Joel.
15: Oh, nailed it.
8: Easy.
15: So I'm clammy, though.
13: There we go, Kiwi Joel.
15: Okay, that's Lou. I just rode Lou's coattails.
14: I rode yours at the start. Oh, my God.
13: Three from three.
15: Oh,
14: I just said I rode yours at the start.
15: Coattails.
13: Yeah, coattails. Lou and Jarch, well done. You've nailed it.
15: Okay, thank you.
2: It's your early drive home with Triple M's Lou and Jarch.
13: Yeah, for your Winnie Churchill Wednesday on Triple M, you're listening to Lou and Jarch.
15: Lulu.
14: Yeah.
15: Had any surgeries?
14: Yeah.
15: Any serious surgeries been put under and surgery sort of stuff?
14: Yeah. I got my whizzies out.
15: Yeah.
14: There is a surgery. You go under.
15: Yeah, it is.
14: And then I had to have a female.
15: Stuff.
14: Yeah.
15: Don't need to bring it up, do I?
14: Yeah.
15: It's all you.
14: Yeah.
15: LP, any?
13: I've never had any surgery. I've barely been in hospital.
15: Wow.
14: I get scared. Like, you think when they put the stuff in you that you're not going to go to sleep.
15: No.
14: I always go to him. Are you sure it's going to work on me? He's like, yes.
15: You're such a wig out. Like, you're the only one. I've had, I reckon, seven surgeries.
14: Six, seven. Yeah, because you've done your shoulder, your arm.
15: I've broken my hands.
14: Yeah.
15: My hands have been broken and collarbones, shoulder, whatever, all this shoulders and shit. And I actually love I love getting put under.
14: Well, it feels like you just wake up from like, an hour or a really long sleep, sometimes like 5 hours.
15: Yeah, I love to fight it. And just, anyway, it's good fun.
13: So, you love to fight it.
15: I love to fight the anaesthetic.
13: Just to test yourself.
14: It will never work.
15: It never does, but I've lasted pretty long.
14: Oh, really?
15: Yeah.
14: I just close my eyes and I'm like, take me now.
15: Oh, God. We didn't need to know about your sex life. Now, these are 10 surgeries I would never want to have after working for years as an emergency nurse. Now, this nurse has been like, I've seen it all. These are the 10 I'd never want to have. You got any bloody guesses as to what some might be?
14: Brain surgery.
15: Craniotomy. Surgeons temporarily remove part of your skull to access the brain.
14: Ugh, yuck. Ugh. Something to do with like your liver kind of area. I feel like that'd be dangerous. Ooh. If you own out the whole stomach.
15: I'm not here. I'll read them to you.
14: Yeah.
15: Number 10 is the Whipple procedure. Major surgery removing part of the pancreas and nearby structures before reconnecting the digestive system.
14: Oh, yeah, okay.
15: Usually to treat serious conditions such as pancreatic cancer. So, yeah, tummy stuff. Hemorrhoidectomy. Surgically removing the hemorrhoids.
14: On your bum?
15: Yep. With recovery particularly uncomfortable because the area involved in bowel movements. So you got to
14: poo. Oh, don't. That would hurt.
13: No.
14: Ow.
13: Well,
14: you had that surgery and forgot?
15: Yeah, I've had a hemorrhoidectomy. No, I think I know someone that has.
14: Ouch.
15: Spinal fusion, permanently joining two or more of the vertebrae using bone grafts.
14: No. So
15: metal hardware with recovery taking months. Lulu, you've said it. Open bowel resection. Yeah. Removing a damaged section of intestine through an abdominal incision, making movement difficult during recovery.
14: Because your bowel's like the most important thing.
15: Well, there's pretty important things like the heart and stuff.
14: But like your guts.
15: Brain's pretty important.
14: Gut health, as everyone is always like, you know, support your gut health.
15: Oh, 100, yeah, they don't really say it like that.
14: Yeah, it's my gut health.
15: Well, they're like, support gut health.
14: No, some people do.
15: I think you're sick of people telling you to support your gut health.
14: Probably because my gut's so terrible.
15: Who loves their caramello koalas and their lightly salted popcorn?
14: Me. My body's like, yay, a vegetable.
15: Open heart surgery.
13: Oh, yes.
14: Because
15: they saw your sternum in half, rip open your rib cage. Oh. And like, that's apparently bad.
13: Oh.
15: My brother had this burn debridement.
14: What's that?
15: Removing dead or damaged tissue from severe burns, sometimes requiring multiple surgeries and extensive wound care. My brother had that, a gas tank exploded on him.
14: Ugh.
15: And he got real badly burnt, the poor bugger.
14: Ow.
15: Shout out to Hot Wheel, still the hottest of the family.
13: Still.
15: Limb amputation. Obviously.
14: So getting an arm taken off or a limb.
15: Yeah, removing that. It's because the physical rehab would be gnarly.
14: Yeah.
15: Craniotomy, as we discussed. Achilles tendon repair at number 2. Repairing the tendon connecting your calf to your heel often require months of... Oh, I don't like the sound of that.
14: Lots of rugby players would get that, wouldn't they?
15: I dare say so, athletics and stuff, but just bloody like... Twing.
14: No, don't.
15: Number 1 on the list. Any guesses, sweet angels?
13: Oh, I feel like you've said everything.
14: Yeah, what could it possibly... Oh, is it something to do with the down low?
15: No, it's not.
13: Is it like it's something eyes?
15: It's the up high. It's a tonsillectomy.
13: Oh.
15: Removing your tonsils with adults often experiencing severe throat pain and difficulty swallowing during recovery. You note that?
14: Haven't had my tonsils taken out, luckily. Been inflamed before, though.
15: Oh, yeah, same. Anyway, I just thought you'd be interested to hear
14: that. Yeah, that was lovely. You're so smart,
13: Lou and Judge.
8: The early drive home with Lou and Judge.
13: It's Lou and Judge on Triple M. Let's play this.
9: They're back. Triple M presents Nickelback.
10: Am I going to hear you singing?
11: I like your pants around your feet. This is how...
12: Everything Under the Sun World Tour. Travelling across the whole country next October.
16: Get
17: your
16: nickel
17: back.
14: I realise it says prance around your feet.
15: What?
14: It says, I want to prance around your feet.
15: It says, I like your pants around your feet.
14: Oh, I thought you were joking.
13: Doesn't say I want to prance around your feet.
15: What are they, like...
13: Little elves.
15: Little elves? Smurfs?
14: I thought he was doing like a dance. I want to prance around your feet.
15: That is one of the most insane things.
13: I wish it was that. I wish it was that.
14: Want your pants around your feet.
15: Yes, Louisa. He's doing like
14: Nickelback.
15: He's doing a sexy song. He's not going to talk. He's like, I want to prance around your feet.
14: Well, I think it'd be more sexy if it was like,
15: someone like, was prancing around your feet.
14: Oh, if the music was like, I want to.
13: Jarch is going to prance around Lou's feet.
14: Yeah, I way prefer that. keep prancing. Keep prancing.
15: That's sexy?
14: Yeah. That's really hot. I'm turned on.
15: Okay, shit. Well, maybe it is prancing.
13: Can we get Chad Kroger on the line?
14: Yeah, we need to confirm this. Okay, yeah. Back to it. We've got Matt and Hayden. You guys know how the game works?
10: Yeah.
14: I shall explain it just in case.
15: Please
14: so
15: do.
14: We've got you two on the line, 60 seconds on the clock.
15: What, Bono? Oh, you
14: please
15: two blokes.
14: Not today. Not today, Jack. We've got quick fire questions. You keep the nickel as long as you get the answer right, but as soon as you get it wrong, the nickel goes to the other player. So you've got to be quick and you've got to be correct.
13: Uh-huh. Yeah.
14: And the listener, whoever wins at the end, you get the Nickelback tickets.
13: Whoever has the nickel.
14: Yeah.
13: Whoever wins at the end gets the nickel.
14: Like the buzzer, like. Then you win. If you're on the answer, you got the nickel.
15: I think next time, just read it off the sheet.
14: How about shut up?
13: Who's going to start
14: Hayden,
13: with the nickel?
14: Are you ready?
15: Matt can start with the nickel.
13: Matt's going to start with the nickel.
15: Lulu, you read for Matt, I'll read for Hayden.
14: Okay, don't worry, Matt, we've got this. I'm smooth as.
13: Our 60-second timer begins now.
14: What is the largest species of shark?
10: Great white.
13: Correct.
15: Whale shark. Which city hosted the 2000 Summer Olympics?
10: Sydney.
15: Correct. What is the opposite of a synonym?
10: Pronoun?
15: No,
13: it's an antonym.
14: Matt, what type of pasta is shaped like little rice grains?
10: Risotto.
15: Isn't that right?
14: Yeah, kind of. Yeah, so technically it is.
13: Let's give it to him.
14: You got it. Yep. Okay.
13: Still got it.
14: Which country is feta cheese traditionally associated with?
10: France.
15: No, it's Greece. Hayden, what is the main ingredient in a traditional omelette?
10: Egg.
15: Correct. What is Australia's national floral emblem?
10: That's a flower.
13: No. Golden wattle.
14: Okay. What's the Japanese green tea powder called?
13: This is Matt.
10: What was that, sorry?
14: What's the Japanese green tea powder called?
15: Hayden.
14: Yep.
13: Oh. Yeah, it's gone to Hayden. It ended up with Hayden.
14: Hayden, there you go, mate.
15: You got the Nickelback
13: tickets.
14: Double pass.
10: No worries. Thanks, guys.
15: No worries.
14: Cheers.
13: Right to the line there. Wow, what was it? I've got to read this. They're back. Triple M presents Nickelback, Everything Under the Sun World Tour, traveling across the whole country with an all-new show next October. 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It's Lord Judge.
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13: It's Lou and Judge on your Winnie Churchill Wednesday, but it's that sad, sad time, isn't it?
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14: Thanks to Victor Lawnmowers, we're the motivators. 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
15: Yep.
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13: 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But how good is that? So it kicks off Monday. Registrations are open from, like, right now.
15: Go.
14: And tomorrow's Thrust Thursday.
15: Woohoo! I need some motivation now.
14: No, not until next week. Sorry, mate.
13: We'll leave it there.
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33: Oh, it was on the Howie Games, that's right.
34: I'll never forget the Howie Games, Australia's number one podcast.
33: What was it? Oh, it was Howie Games.
29: That's right. Please welcome Mark Howard.
28: Yes, the morning after, the day before, which was a big, big day in Aussie cricket. Howie, thanks so much for joining us all the way from South Africa.
34: Happy. It's pretty early in the morning here in Durban, but I know all you boys want to talk about will be the cricket, so we can go into in-depth analysis because there hasn't been much else happening over here, to be fair.
2: No, nothing else been going on, Howie? You haven't got any text messages from any mates from back in Australia, man?
34: Bill, all you idiot mates, right? I woke up the morning after the tea break, which no doubt you want to talk about. And it happened at the time I got one text message from Mark Waugh saying the Australian man with a smiley emoji. I woke up the next morning.
2: Yep.
34: I had 87 messages from stupid mates all sending me the clip, all thinking they were the only ones to send me clip, Bill.
28: Well, for anyone driving along, Razzie, in the car who doesn't know
2: under a rock
28: we are talking about, this was the tea break a couple of nights ago as part of the cricket coverage.
3: It's tea time here at the Hollywood Bets Kingsmead Stadium for this first test match between South Africa and Australia. And I am in some good company. I've got Kaya Zondo and the Australian man. Good to have you join us.
2: Great company.
28: Yeah,
2: great company. What happened to the pool? What's her name, by the way, the host
28: Hang
2: there?
28: On, well, you go first, Bill. You've written it out. How would you say it if you were hosting?
2: Letsagoa Apua.
34: It probably needs a bit of tweaking. Right. Lesotho Puhi is her nickname. Lesotho Puhi is her name. And she's a beautiful lady.
2: Yes.
34: She's a wonderful husband. She just had a slight mental blank. And I've got to say, it was only day three of the test match, Bill, and you're leaving them alone outside off stump. You just want to be part of the team. You don't quite know the way things roll. You're on as a guest, which is rare for me because with a host.
2: That's right.
34: And 98 things went through my head as she said it, and I just Manus Labuschagne let it go through to the keeper and had a smile. But she said to me the next morning, she was a bit taken back by it. She's a lovely, lovely lady. And I said, listen, in Australia, this would be the greatest thing ever. Don't worry about it. She said, has it got much coverage in Australia? I'm like, no one's really mentioned.
2: It went viral.
34: It did.
2: You took it well. You had to do that. What did you just put the head down?
28: Just a little nod of the head.
2: Little nod. No. Yeah, I like
28: We've
2: that.
28: We've all been there. Yeah. No, well played to you, Howie.
2: Well played.
34: So, yesterday, every single Australian cricketer saw them in the morning. How are you going, the Australian man? There's not much to talk about. Every Australian in the crowd will walk by.
2: Yeah.
34: How are you going, the Australian man? But the one that got me
2: right.
34: is this little bloke called Kagiso. Not Rabada, a little bloke called Kagiso at breakfast that checks you in every morning. Little South African dude, massive smile, lovely, lovely man. I've been talking to him the last 3 days. It's 6:30 yesterday morning. I say, Kagiso, 413 said, yes, I know the Australian man. I'm like, oh, come on.
28: Good guess.
2: Well done.
28: It's what, to north of six over there at the minute. I remember hearing you talk about when you go on tour, your sleep is often set up by your first night. It seems if you have a good first night's sleep, you're away. How have you been sleeping over there with the time differences?
34: It's a great question. I'm a form sleeper.
28: Yeah.
34: I'm a form sleeper. Like a cricketer, if I get a couple off the middle early, I fly for the entire series. So day two, so the day after I arrived, I'm like, beauty, got up. I was in the gym at 3:13 in the morning on day one.
28: No,
34: I've been a horror.
28: No.
34: I'm on a Greg Chappell six ducks in a row. The latest I've got to is 4:35 a.m. It's killing me. But I was the happiest man in the world the other day, Days. This is a bit of life on tour. I watched the Singapore Formula One race on what I think was a pirate feed. I had spaghetti bolognese in bed, Bill, watching it.
2: Good.
34: And I turned my light off at 7:05. And I woke up the next morning and there was a bit of spaghetti on the doona next to me. And I didn't care, Bill.
2: No, it's not yours. Tell you what, if it was at home, you'd be spewing.
28: All sorts.
2: Oh, exactly. In licorice. Mm-hmm. All sorts.
28: We appreciate your time as always, Howie. All the best. Great calling over there.
2: Well
28: and we'll
2: done,
28: chat
2: Mark.
28: To you, no doubt, after this second test.
2: And a great grand final call from
28: absolutely.
2: Our man.
28: The Australian man.
2: Oh,
28: can do it all.
2: Oh, he does everything.
34: Hey, no, chat to me anytime. I appreciate it because it is. It's a bizarre time zone here, so you didn't get to speak to your family much. So to see you three knobs has given me a bit of a lift in the
28: Beautiful. Mark Howard, or now known across the world as
3: the Australian man.
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29: Today on the quiz, we're giving you the chance to go in the draw to win $10,000. All on Australia's favourite game show, The Rush Hour's Hump Day Quiz. And now, ladies and gentlemen, here's the star of the show, Billy Rowless.
2: Thank you very much, Maddie. Great to be back here with the Hump Day Quiz. It is Wednesday, and it is...

0: contestants. Here we go.
1: Time call?
0: Time call. That's what I was looking for.
1: Yes.
0: Let's have a chat to Mickey boy. G'day, Mick.
2: G'day, Billy. G'day, Dose.
3: Hello, Mick. How are you?
2: Good, mate.
0: What do you do, Mickey?
2: I'm a chippy.
0: Oh, nice. Plenty of work?
2: Sometimes too much, yeah.
3: Okay, good problem to have.
2: Getting a bit tired. We're working too hard these days.
0: No, don't do that, mate. Drop off a bit. The Bombers. Yep. What do you reckon?
2: Bombers.
0: What are they going to do? They're going all right off field.
2: Yeah, you reckon?
0: Well, they got big horse there, and I like the new coach.
2: I'm not sure. I reckon I would have gone with a young bloke myself. A young, untried bloke.
0: Oh, righto. All right, then. Mick.
2: Personally.
0: Yeah, well, I didn't ask, but anyway.
2: we've all got our opinions, just like our assholes, you know.
0: Mick Faye's quite young. I would have thought, and untried. Yeah, you're right, Rags.
2: Yeah. Anyway.
0: Right, Mick. Let's talk to Roy. Hey, Roylands.
4: G'day, Fat. How are you?
0: Fat's good. Where are you from?
4: A little place called Redcliffs, just outside Mildura.
0: Mildura?
3: Redcliffs.
0: Yeah, it's up there. Yeah. Is it tropical over the border or not?
4: No, in Victoria, mate. Tropical northwest Victoria, they call it, I think.
0: Is Tip and Woody play footy up there somewhere, doesn't he?
4: He does, mate. He played for Merbein this year.
3: What do you do for a cross there, Roy boy?
4: Crane operator, mate. So a bit of construction and, that sort of thing.
0: How big? On one of those big high cranes?
4: not the tower cranes, mate. The mobile ones, yeah.
0: Oh, good.
4: There are not too many high rises up here in Mildura.
0: Nah, that's fair, actually. Yeah. And a good paying job, I would have thought, Daisy, wouldn't it? Yes. Roy?
4: Yeah, not too bad, mate.
0: Righto, up and about, here we go.
3: Your names are your buzzers. So before we get going, Mick, would you please try your buzzer for me?
2: Mick.
3: Working beautifully. And Roy?
4: Roy.
3: Yes, okay.
0: Yes. Come on, boys. Question one now. What did race leader Anton Di Pasquale...
4: Roy.
3: Yes, Roy.
4: He ran out of fuel.
0: Yes, we'll give you that. Well done. Ran out of bloody petrol. Surely. I still don't know how that worked.
3: Anyway. Sure. Do you want a score check?
0: No, I reckon it's 1-0. One nil.
3: Are you sure you don't want it? Because it's not 1-1.
0: No, it's 1-0.
3: Good.
0: Righto. Got some audio here. I want to know who this man they're talking about is, please.
5: The Australian man?
2: Mark Mick.
0: Mark Mick.
3: Yes.
2: Mark Howard.
0: Right.
3: Yes.
5: Mark the Australian Howard? Man?
0: That's him. Well done.
3: I thought you got your name wrong, Mick.
0: Mark Mick.
2: I nearly said Mark first.
0: Yeah. No, you did.
3: No, you did. Yes.
0: Not nearly. Score?
3: 1-1, Bill.
0: Oh, it's a good one. Yeah, I like
3: it
0: this.
3: I like it.
0: Sing along now. Powderfinger. Boys, do you know Powderfinger?
6: Yep.
4: Yeah, mate, yep.
0: They have announced their first show. First show's in 15 years.
3: Mm.
0: Wowee. So we're going to start you off. The song is called My Happiness. So, do you know the song, Mick?
2: Kinda.
0: We should. We give him a little.
3: Nah, we don't.
2: Nah.
3: Music will cut out, Mick. You do the singing.
0: Righto.
3: Starts
0: away
3: now.
0: You go.

0: penis. And that's about the only words I know. Oh, my happiness is having a beer.
1: Righto.
2: Does it sound like he's saying my happiness?
1: No, I think he said happiness, though.
2: Just shorten it up a bit, Maggie.
0: Maybe.
1: Righto. Good luck, Roiland. I reckon you're a 10.

0: Christmas, slowly creeping down while you're at home. Is there something, something?
1: Both very good, but I'm going to have to lean towards the Roy Boy.
2: You can't say both are very good.
3: Wow, I was being kind.
2: Roy Boy was really good.
1: No, good effort, Mickey Boy, but Roy.
2: Score now.
1: 2 to Roy, 1 to Mick. So it is at this point in time where I need to tell you, Mick, you have to get this one right to stay in the quiz.
2: Righto. Which club beat Melbourne Victory to win the Australian Cup? Mick.
4: South Melbourne.
2: Oh! Battle it out.
1: Well.
2: To be very

0: very well prepared for something is to get what birds in a row?
1: All your ducks. Mick. Oh, sorry.
0: Oh, no. Daisy? Daisy?
2: I heard Roy. Roy?
3: Yeah, get your ducks in a row, boys. Yeah,
0: well done. Yes. Well, you go first. He did. So Roy Boy has won. He goes through in about 3 weeks' time for the draw for $10,000.
4: Yes, we'll have to get you down to Melbourne from Redcliffe's Roy, but you've also got yourself the Milwaukee M18 Red Lithium High Output XC5 battery vote at $249.
0: Wow.
3: Awesome. Thanks very much, lads.
4: Mick, we're going to send you a double pass to go and see Nickelback. They are coming to Melbourne and Geelong for their Everything Under the Sun tour.
1: Fantastic. Thank you very much, gentlemen.
0: On your Mickey boy.
2: Learn some of the songs, Mickey boy.
0: Yes.
4: By the way, Triple M is presenting that Nickelback tour, an all-new live show that will blow your mind. 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
0: Beautiful. Well done, boys. 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
4: The Melbourne Boat Show is back with more than 100 exhibitors and $110 million worth of boats on display. Wow. It all starts tomorrow, October 15, and kicks through to October 18. And we're joined by the ambassador and Collingwood star, Harry Perryman.
6: That is a good point. Here's Perryman. Flying shot. Little Lola's on the way there as well. First goal is a pie for Harry Perryman.
7: Now Perryman. Perryman on his best Anzac Day. Oh, Collingwood, three straight.
8: It's long at the spill here. Handball's inside. Perryman, the ex-giant, to get in on the party.
2: Oh. He's here in studio, off-season time, and no better time, no doubt, to be out on the water. But yeah. He's here. Pez, welcome.
9: Thanks, lads. Thanks for having me on.
0: You got a boat? What type of boat?
9: I do, Billy. I've got a Staser. 499 Seamaster, 90 horsepower.
0: You could tell me you got. I wouldn't know what a 499. I'm going to look it up. Right?
9: Look it up, mate. So it's near. It's 5 meters. 5 meters long.
0: Staser.
2: So that's the 499 bit.
9: That's the 499. So it's not quite 5 meters.
0: Okay. And how many horses?
9: 90 horses.
0: 90.
2: Four stroke or two stroke?
9: Four stroke.
2: Okay.
0: Daisy, you're a fisherman.
2: I am. Good fun, isn't it? Obviously, the football and the demands of that takes a fair bit of your time, but no doubt to get away and have something outside of it. And I saw a couple of your TikToks. You say you get as excited to go fishing as you do on game day.
9: I do, Dave. I love it. Yeah, it's a good little release for me just away from footy. I feel like it's a good way to just relax, unwind. It takes up a lot of hours too, so it's good having the boat and getting out there and There's a lot of boys that are keen to get out with me, but they got none of them have much of an idea. So
2: Who's lining up? Who do you? The last thing you want is to take a tour, like a charter. Yeah.
0: And then they get a bit crook or something when you go 100 meters out.
9: I mean, look, I want to go all day. I don't want to be worrying about whoever's on with me.
0: So who's the worst at that?
9: I took Geordie out one day. That was a good laugh.
0: The goey.
9: Yeah. It was a shocking day, but he was keen to go out. We got out there and it was blowing. It was shit, and he was snagged in a rock. He thought he had something on. I said, mate, you don't have something. It's a rock. And I haven't seen him. He hasn't been back.
0: So Steel Side Bottom, Scott Pendlebury, out. They're big outs.
9: Yep, they are big outs. Yeah, big outs. We'll definitely miss those boys. Mm. They provide a lot. Not only on field, but off field. They're great to have around the club, but it just presents another opportunity for boys that are coming through.
0: And Lockie Neal.
2: How quickly did Pendles get booted out of that WhatsApp that we're talking about?
0: Oh.
9: I think he might still be in there.
2: Oh. Get him out.
0: Have you seen him in the pink jumper? Doesn't look right.
9: Yeah, I don't know about
0: him. No, I'm with you. I'm with you, Harry.
9: I don't think his kids were real happy with it. I've seen some clip of him not real happy with the pink, but. Good on him.
0: Have you met Lockie Neal yet?
9: Nah, I haven't. Nah. But I've spent 4 years with Big Hoags up at the Giants.
0: Oh, yes.
9: So
0: yep.
9: Looking forward to playing with him again. He's gonna be awesome. If we can get him out in the park, he's one of the best forwards in the comp, I reckon.
2: And you're keen on your fishing. He likes his chess. Are you a chess player?
9: Nah, not yet, Daisy, but I might have to get into it, mate. Go hang out with Hoags and play with his chess.
0: Ever seen a chess game or a board?
9: Oh, no.
0: I wouldn't have thought so.
9: I've never played a game of chess. Wouldn't even know where to start.
0: I think with the pawn goes forward, doesn't it?
9: Yeah.
0: Pawn. Speaking of that, You've been back to the farm. Been back to the farm. When do you get back there?
9: Yeah, I've been back there a couple of times this off season so good. Far. It's been good. They're having a really good year back there.
0: So what are they doing right now?
9: They're cutting hay at the moment.
0: Oh no, too hard then.
9: Yeah, it's all tractors and stuff anyway.
2: They're sitting cutting's all right there. Yeah, carting.
9: Yeah. Do you know? Have you done a few?
2: He's a farmer. Yeah, don't worry about that.
9: Yeah,
2: throwing square bales, mate. None of this tractors back in my day.
9: Oh, here we go. Yeah. we did a bit of shearing the other day when I was home. So. I was in the shearing shed helping out a bit, but
0: rousing,
9: yeah.
0: Good.
2: Are you handy enough with the clippers?
9: I've never actually done shorn a sheep before.
2: Okay, but, so what were you doing in the shearing shed?
0: Picking up,
2: just watching
9: rousabetting. Do you know?
0: Wool, and you throw it on the table, and then you take all the shitty bits off.
9: Yeah, pen it up, putting cheap in
0: right, pen them up,
9: then smoke. Piss off.
2: Yeah, exactly. Out there for a couple of cold tins.
0: Speaking of food, by the way, last time you were in, you're telling us how good you are at the camp oven.
9: Yeah, JB didn't ever know what a camp oven was.
0: No, he
9: did. Remember?
0: Well, he wouldn't. He's a city slicker. And now you've added a new one to your menu, the camp oven pizza.
9: Yep.
0: What's that consist of? Wouldn't be that hard.
2: Can I have a guess?
0: Yeah.
2: Pizza on the camp oven.
9: You just flip it upside down. So you just use it as like a bit of a. Bit of an oven, but I get pretty bored with my time off. So
2: hang on. So you've got a camp oven, and you turn it upside down,
9: and use the lid as the kind of base. And I made my own dough and everything. Yeah,
0: jeez,
2: and it worked all right.
9: It worked all right.
0: Okay,
9: yeah.
0: Jeez,
9: I'll have to get this over.
2: Yeah.
0: Oh no, I think I've got right. Something on that.
9: Come froffy's there.
0: We're there. Yesterday we had NRL legend Brent Tate on.
9: Tatos, yep.
0: And he's your uncle-in-law?
9: Yeah, uncle-in-law, yeah. Yeah, so he's my missus' uncle, yep.
0: Yeah,
9: yep.
0: 229 games up there in the NRL. Mm. And he had this to say about you, Harry. Hey, we got Harry Perryman on tomorrow, actually. He's your nephew-in-law, I think. Is that right?
10: Well, yeah, he's engaged to my niece, Jamie Lee Price, who plays for the Diamonds. Yeah. So, mate, you can give him a message. If he hurts my niece's feelings, he's going to get a knuckle sandwich. You can pass that on to him.
2: See the size of that fist, too? Look at that bloody up here. He held his fist up like this, and it covered the screen.
9: I reckon I could take him. I'm more scared of Steve, Big Steve Price. He was a Queensland legend, played a lot for the Canterbury and the Warriors. Yeah. So. I'm definitely more scared of Jamie's dad, Steve, than old Tatey.
2: Well, we were asking Tatey, what goes on at Christmas time? Yeah. Do you all get together and do you bring the balls out?
9: They just bag me out for playing AFL, so I'm soft and no good, and they want to just run it straight at me.
0: What they say, you don't tackle.
9: Yeah.
0: And we knew that.
9: They reckon I'm soft as piss. It is good fun. It is good fun hanging out with those crew.
2: They're good. Big year coming up for the Pies and your good self. Thanks so much for stopping by.
9: Thanks, boys. Good on you.
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11: I have a joke.
5: This is Billy's joke.
0: All right, a quick little joke for you, Daisy. Are you ready to have a little...
2: I am. I am ready. Yes, hopefully it's good.
0: Daisy, just when you thought that food couldn't call you on the phone... Boom! Onion rings.
2: Get out. That's crab.
0: You know, the big-headed bloke.
2: He often rings.
0: He always rings you. When you don't want to talk to him.
2: Yes. Onion rings.
4: You do the call, Daze. Up or down?
0: Yes. Daze?
2: How bad bully can we go?
0: Oh,
2: super?
4: Daze. No, Beatle likes it. So we can't do a super.
0: No, you can't have a super. That's all right.
2: Okay, I didn't really
0: it's
2: like it.
0: It's a friendly one.
2: Yeah, it is. It's very sort of line of length and dad joke. Yeah.
0: For dad.
2: I just have high expectations of you. Maybe I need to lower the bar.
0: No, you got to, because there's no jokes left, I'm telling you.
2: You've told every joke in the world.
0: I think that's the second one this year for that.
2: Mm. Did it get woolly the first time?
0: Nah.
4: No, I think it might have got a plastic.
0: Yeah.
2: Jim giggled an eye.
0: Oh, no, Jim giggled an eye. I'm going
2: to reassess where I'm at. Oh, boy.
4: Let's do the show.
2: Yeah.
0: Tomorrow. Yeah.
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11: Well, we are jumping on a ferry at 12:30 today, headed over to Rottnest. It's a big day tomorrow. Kane Corns, he's doing two big runs, one big cause for Telethon, of course. He's done the Perth Marathon, and now tomorrow he's going to be taking on Rottnest Island. And look, it's not just going to be a straight marathon like he's used to. There's going to be a few twists and turns along the way, a quokka selfie here. There's going to be, I don't know, we're going to chase him down on a bike, which is going to be a bit of fun. But it's such an amazing cause. As we know, we love Telethon. We love being a part of it. And it's going to be, well, Hodgie actually is going to be skydiving tomorrow.
12: So Hodgie lands and then Kane starts? Is that how it works?
13: I believe, looking at my diary and my timetable that I've been set out, that looks like it's a possibility.
11: Okay. Looking at the run sheet. There we go. Yes. Do we have some intercepted an email music? Wow. He's intercepted an email.
13: I've intercepted an email.
12: Hang on.
11: From the top.
13: Firstly, we need to speak to cybersecurity here at Southern Cross, because
12: you're able to do this.
13: There's a lot of emails that get intercepted.
11: Yeah,
13: so
11: there is.
13: If our emails are getting intercepted left, right, and centre, I fear for the CEO, I fear for the GM, I fear for the legal team, I fear for all those guys. But at the moment, I'm just intercepting emails that I've got it set up. So any email that has mine or your name in it, I get the alert bang, intercepted.
11: Same. I've done the cryptic thing.
12: Someone's done the forwarding thing when your names pop up. That's not fun.
13: Coding, so I just intercept.
12: Yeah, he's an undercover coder.
11: He codes and intercepts.
13: King's footy up at a private school near where I live, and they were doing in a holiday program coding for kids.
11: Massive. Really?
13: Yeah.
11: Did you do? I did IT, I think, in year 9.
13: No, I was just more going down the medical path. So I've intercepted an email, and it's involving our boss, James Speed.
11: Oh, okay.
13: The Speed Demon.
12: Oh, no.
13: Long meeting yesterday, Boss Speed.
12: It was an hour and 30 minutes.
11: Was it?
12: Yeah.
13: No shit. My right bum cheek was done. So Speedy has. There's an email Speedy sort of shooting around. We're half on it. And it's from someone above, so I can just see where we mentioned it.
11: To whom?
13: So it's Two Speed. Just quickly, just want to say a big thank you to Katie and Zave.
11: Yeah.
13: For joining us on the wonderful Rottnest Island.
11: Hopefully they've received their telethon packs.
13: Their telethon packs should be packed with a shirt, a hat, and shorts.
11: Yeah, and my shorts were an L. So whoever packed them, thank you for that. I assume it meant L for lamb, not large.
13: Long. Long legs. L for long legs. Don't forget, it's all for the kids. We have such a wonderful day set up over on the island, mainly based around the efforts of the one Kane Corns running second marathon and the dual North Smith medalist, four-time premiership player Luke Hodge skydiving in.
11: Fantastic.
13: A part of the day, there'll be journeys we can all follow and cheer along.
12: Journey.
11: Yeah.
13: Kane will be doing challenges whilst finishing his marathon.
11: By the way, remember this is radio, so you don't need to pretend you're reading. He's actually, he's got a blank piece of paper.
13: Now, I know yesterday the guys were joking about inserting themselves in on the day. Their challenge is to chase Kane down on a bike.
11: Yes. I'm excited.
13: Fortunately
11: about that.
13: For the guys who are a little bit deconditioned, we have given them electric bikes.
11: Oh, perfect. Thank God.
13: Now, currently, you guys would seem that this is a nothing challenge. But I need to add that the wonderful Commonwealth Bank are going to throw in 50K.
12: Whoa,
11: hang on a minute, what?
13: If you guys manage to chase down Kane Corns.
11: Oh, my God. So hang on a minute. I was thinking, jump on an e-bike and I might, you know, ride to the pub. But now we actually, this is now $50,000, thanks to Combank. Throw in for Telethon if we actually catch him.
13: Just for that bit. So they're throwing a massive stack. They're massive supporters of Telethon and do such a wonderful job in the community. But yes.
11: Now I'm competitive, so now I'm definitely going to get
12: that
11: it.
12: That is true.
11: This is good. This is good. That's the fire I needed.
12: Yes.
11: Well,
13: Kind regards.
11: Start the music. Sorry.
12: No.
11: Start the music again.
13: Oh. Kind regards. Sincerely, name's been blacked out.
11: Yours truly.
13: See you in Rotto.
11: In Rotto.
13: Zave, single fins are going to be extra cold for you.
12: Okay.
11: Wow.
12: Hang on. Did that come from Fat Cat?
13: Oh, action. I can't say who it was from.
11: Oh. It could be.
13: Initials FC.
12: Oh, there you go.
11: Well, there you go. All right. So one of the challenges among the day tomorrow, we need to jump on a bike. Thank God it's an e-bike now. And chase down Kane Corns. To do that, CommBank are going to throw in $50,000.
13: God. Just for our little leg.
11: Just for our little leg.
12: Well done.
11: God, $50,000.
12: Thank you, Commonwealth Bank, for giving you two the rev up you need.
13: Yes.
12: Of course, the telethon weekend this weekend at RAC Arena. 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But tomorrow, we are on site, Rottnest Island. Kane Corns is going to be running a marathon, his second for the last few days. And if you guys manage to catch him at one point, 50K into telethon. Yeah, fantastic. Mate, well,
11: maybe we don't start drinking too early tonight.
12: Yeah, I think that's a very good idea.
13: 7:12.
5: This is Triple M Breakfast with Xavier Ellis and Katie Lamb. 92.9 Triple M.
11: What is your OCD trait? So I was driving my car, listening to a song. It was just one of many songs. It was Shenandoah Drive.
13: Shenandoah Drive.
11: And this song came
13: on. Not One About Me.
11: And I go, oh, I love this song. And my friend Ash was just like, oh, yeah. And she turned it up and she went up to...
13: Windows down?
11: Windows down, rooftop off.
13: Oh, nice.
11: And it went up to 29. And I...
13: Don't like 29.
11: Just quickly, like, you know, adjusted it to 30. Slightly. And then she's going, oh, yeah, I love this part of the song. Boom, and she went up to 33.
13: Did you love it just as much?
11: Oh, yeah.
13: Yeah, you went all year too?
11: Yeah. And then all of a sudden, I had to quickly adjust it from 33 to 34. And she was like, what's going on? And anyway, that's my OCD.
13: Volume.
11: It's volume. It just has to be on an even number. Yeah, yours, tomatoes.
13: Well, a lot of things I cook with, but example, cherry tomatoes on a vine, yes. Mm. I need it to be even, so if I have one tomato in a dish, it needs to be two, three needs to be four. It needs to be an even vine.
11: And it's big on TikTok as well. There's lots of people who have some OCD traits.
14: And if I'm driving in the car and I go up a speed hump or someone in a bike goes past, I literally have to, like, check once I'm past them to make sure they're still alive and I didn't run them over.
15: I cannot, for the life of me, eat with a metal utensil. Yeah. It sickens me to death.
16: If I was eating a food that you eat with your hands, I would never be able to eat the piece that I was touching. Like, if I ate the entire piece that I was touching, I felt like I had something that was going to take me out.
13: Yep. That's so fair, mate. Crazy. It makes sense to everyone.
11: Okay, let's go to Angela in Two Rocks. Angela, what is your OCD trait?
17: So at the end of every night, I have to obviously have a clean kitchen, but not only that, I have to fold the towel perfectly and place it on the clean side of the kitchen bench.
11: Oh, no. Okay. And let me guess, the towel that you folded, the corners have to be in exactly the, like, the corner spot.
17: Absolutely.
11: Touching. It needs to be to perfection, doesn't it, Angela?
17: Yeah, 100%.
13: And you got kids?
17: I've got, yes, two and a puppy.
13: Yeah, does it irritate you? Like yesterday, for example, just thinking about the towel I hung on the oven, Ted walked past, wiped his hands, it fell on the floor, he walks off.
11: Yes.
13: And you're like,
17: go get another one and put another one there.
11: Oh, God, Angela, that would just derail my life. Charlie's at that same spot. Mm. She just grabs the tea towels and off she goes.
13: The best we have is a clean side of the kitchen and a dirty side of the kitchen. Yeah. Everything goes on the dirty side, and then I eventually make it all clean.
11: All clean. Let's go to Amy in Kwinana. What's your little OCD trait, Amy?
18: Okay, so mine is I've got a wall full of photo frames, and every time my daughter gets hitty at me, she'll walk past and tweak all of them because she knows it just drives me insane.
13: Clever.
11: Yeah,
18: she knows how to get to me.
11: So let me set the scene. So all your picture frames have to be, are they like square on or are they to a slight tilt? Like,
18: well, they're kind of all staggered, but they're all straight.
11: Staggered but straight, got it.
18: And then, as she's walking apart on the way to her room, she'll every single one that she can touch, she'll just tweak it on an angle. So they're all...
11: I love that she knows.
18: And my heart literally just crushes.
11: She knows.
18: Every time.
11: This is really going to piss off, Mum.
13: And how old's your daughter?
18: 11.
11: Yeah,
13: that's clever.
18: Yeah, she did it this morning about 20 minutes ago too.
11: Yeah, fair. Yeah. Well,
13: just don't pack at lunch.
11: See how see how that one goes. Let's go to Fiona in North Dandenong. Hello, Fee.
19: Hey, guys. How you going?
11: A bit of OCD hits us all. What's your trait?
19: Well, it's my husband, and my husband is like Amy. Everything has to be dead level. Yeah. All the curtains have to be spaced perfectly, and any time he annoys me, I will just adjust them and wait for him to get annoyed. It's my easy payback.
11: Yeah.
19: It's amazing. It's just so quick and easy, and just I just That's how I get him back.
13: Fee, has this always been your husband? He's always been pretty particular with this stuff, or is it growing year on year?
19: No, massive OCD. His family tell me about his OCD and color-coded wardrobe when he was younger. I think he's gotten better with time, but with this stuff, this is just exactly still the same. And it's my easy get him.
13: My clothes are color coordinated at home.
11: Really?
13: And the bookshelf.
11: Really?
12: Yeah. And like the rainbow sort of thing?
13: Yeah.
11: So your Rotto t-shirts, you've got cream, pink, and blue.
13: So that'd be separate.
11: Yeah.
13: That'd be like one in the left, one would be in the middle, and one would be at the end.
11: Wow, you're more OCD than I thought.
13: No, I don't. Washing's not part of my portfolio at home.
11: No, I gotcha. M does that.
13: Yeah, M job.
11: Let's go to Christina in Armidale. All right, your OCD trait, what is it?
20: Okay, so I've got the same as you with the volume.
11: Yep.
20: But then mine, and then because my husband tries to tweak it all the time, and then he like gives me a side eye just to see if I've even noticed.
11: Yeah, and
20: it's already changed.
11: Yeah, we notice.
20: Yeah. And then it goes along to the aircon as well. So the aircon has to be the even number.
13: 16, 18, 20 or something.
20: I just can't do it.
11: Yeah.
20: Which makes it hard because we've got like 22.5 and when he's like, oh, that should be fine. I was like, no, it's got to be 22.
11: Yeah, either 22 or 23.
12: Yeah. What do you usually set it at, Christine? I'm just interested.
11: Yeah.
20: 22.
12: Yeah. See, it's always slightly normal.
13: I was 16 last night and I got up because I was too cold to get another blanket. just turned the aircon off. I was like, nah, it needs to be on 16.
20: Oh, wow. No, because mine's even with like the sheets, making the sheets. Like if he's making it, he can't actually physically tell me that he's doing it. Otherwise, I'll have to go and check. And make sure I can't not check.
11: Yeah, right.
20: And if it's not right, I'll have to do it all over again.
13: Christine, out of interest, why are you recording the call?
11: we just had something come up that said this call is being recorded.
21: This call is no longer being recorded.
13: What was that?
11: She's accidentally pressed something on the phone.
13: Oh, good on you.
11: So that's your OCD. Now you need to play it seven more times.
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11: So this morning, Zave, you've come down, coffee's in hand, which is always appreciated by me.
13: So just be gentle right now because I can certainly limit that feature.
11: Take that away. Yeah. And it's been a while since I made it. I don't know how to froth the coffee, so we need this relationship. So anyway, you've come down, I say thank you very much, and then I have to guess what photo you've drawn in the
13: What was today's?
11: It was an alien smoking a cigarette.
13: That's a gentle way of putting it.
12: A jazz cigarette?
11: Yeah.
12: A 420 cigarette.
11: Yeah.
12: Okay.
11: Anyway, and then you sat down and then you said, oh, I was just chatting to Imogen upstairs. Now, I would like to welcome to the show quickly. Imogen, hello.
23: Good morning.
11: Imogen, explain what you're doing in this building.
23: So I am the regional journalist in this building, which is cool, covering all the regions with the news.
11: Absolutely. And doing a fantastic job.
23: Oh, thank you.
11: And how long have you been with us?
23: 2 months now.
11: Congrats.
23: Wow. Well, thanks, guys.
11: Happy 2 months.
23: Thank you. Okay,
11: what a 2 months.
13: Are you off probation?
23: Probation these days is 6 months, which seems like a very long time.
13: Jeez, how'd we last?
11: Well, after this conversation that you had, you might get
13: my probation might end.
11: So, Zave said, I was just chatting to Imogen upstairs. Lovely girl. Chit-chatting away. And then you replayed a conversation that you had upstairs.
13: Yeah.
11: And I've looked at you and gone, huh? And then you've gone, oh, wait. No, just to clarify. And then you started to spiral thought, oh, my God, did Imogen take it that?
13: I don't know.
11: So you need to now tell the world and then clarify to Imogen.
13: First and foremost, I was going to say good morning, Im, but we've done this morning via the coffee machine. And we had a conversation and it was around, you said you were tired this morning.
23: Yes, as you will be.
13: Tired. And then
23: we're all tired.
11: What time are you up?
23: I'm up at 3 a.m. To be here.
13: 3 a.m. And then I was like, I'm not that early, so I'm not too bad. And you said, where are you living? You said, in a suburb near work, of which you said you were in a share house with three other friends.
23: Yes, yep.
13: Oh, cool. So I was listening.
23: Yeah.
13: And then you said, it is a little flattening when you're getting ready for work and you're about to walk out the door and your mate's in her jocks or undies having a wee to go back to bed for another 3 hours. And I'm like, that is so deflated. Like, Em does that when she hears me. She's like, oh, three more hours, you beauty.
11: Totally.
13: And then you said you knock off at midday.
23: Yes, midday.
13: Midday.
23: It's a good life once midday hits.
11: Totally.
13: Great life. You have a snooze once a week as a catch-up.
23: Yep.
13: All that sort of stuff.
23: Zave knows everything. See, he's a good listener.
13: He's a good listener.
23: He really is.
11: Hey, hey, hey. And that's not the point of contention. Yeah. That's fine. I know his comprehension skills.
13: Then you said, oh, you know, it's great because, you know, midday you can be doing some sunbaking in the backyard.
23: Absolutely. Why would you not?
13: Of which I said, well, I'll throw them photos in the group chat.
11: I just need to clarify.
23: I think your words were actually like, oh, yeah, send that to the group chat.
13: So I just need to clarify that comment.
12: Safe.
13: I meant to the share house group chat who are getting the rewards of you going to work early,
11: but
13: they're obviously working your university later in the day. I feel as though that comment was very... ambiguous.
11: Yeah, because it sounded like it meant send that to the work group chat.
13: Yeah.
11: Now, we actually don't have a work group chat.
23: No, we don't, but maybe we probably should.
13: Well, more than welcome to. I shouldn't have even said that. I just need to clarify that the sunbaking photos were for your share house group chat.
11: He wasn't the creepy guy from the office saying, send us some bikini.
23: See, shots. I love that you're having scaries about this because I turned away and walked down the steps as you said that. And I was thinking as I walked down the steps, like, yeah, that's a great idea. I should send that to the group chat.
13: Oh, wow. Sorry, now I need to clarify which group chat.
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8: And when he's not swallowing flies...
9: I'm right into high-protein diets, but that's ridiculous.
8: He's running this beautiful state of ours.
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11: Good morning to you, Premier.
10: That's quite the intro, really, isn't it?
13: You can thank the producer, Matt, out there for that one. He toils away with the intros.
10: No, that was impressive. Thanks, Matt.
11: Now, thank you to you. So you're joining us in Rottnest tomorrow, which is very exciting. Now, Zave and I, our challenge is to try and catch Kane, and we're on an e-bike. You're actually joining him on the run.
10: Yeah, but let's get this. Okay, so let's be clear, right? So as you say, Kane has done... A marathon on the weekend,
11: yep,
10: where he ran like a whippet.
13: Jeez, yeah.
10: It's incredible.
13: He looks like
10: time.
13: A whippet too. He had his shirt off yesterday.
11: Sorry, 2 hours 54. I think.
10: Yeah, under 3 hours. That's incredible. Awesome. That's incredible. Yeah. So he's going to do it again on tomorrow. So I'm going to do one lap. I think he has to do four laps. So I'm just doing 10K. So
11: hang on. That is nothing to sneeze at.
10: Well, no, we'll give it a crack. We're
11: 10K
10: going,
11: is good.
10: We're going to go.
11: So what are you eating tonight then? Carb loading?
10: Oh, yeah, carb loading. Yum. Absolutely. I can feel a spag coming on.
13: You yourself are a good runner. You've done marathons and whatnot. Kane is above a good runner. You have to have a chat to Kano and just be like, maybe we just... This could be the 10 that we just drop it back a gear or two.
10: Mm. Yeah, look, I'm no slouch, but, you know, under 3 hours
13: he's
10: for a
13: different
10: marathon,
13: level.
10: That's a whole different level, right?
13: It is.
10: So it's, I'm going to have to, I don't know, trip him up or, you know, hold his shirt, hold him back a bit. Or
11: how do you go chit-chatting, though, whilst running? Because my thing is I've got, you know, friends who love running and they're good runners and they're like, oh, let's go for a run together and it sounds great. But I'm fighting for my life to catch my breath. How are you going to go running next to Kane whilst he is just chit-chatting away? Like, are you going to be able to partake?
10: Yeah, no, that's right. I think he's going to be sitting there having a good time, slowing down for me, saying chitty-chatty, hey, what are you doing? How's things going?
11: Yeah.
10: And I'm going to be there going, I'm so let's see how we go. I've got to do question time in the afternoon too. So, I'm going to be
13: a good
10: completely
13: loosener.
10: Spent by tomorrow. But it's for Telethon, right?
11: It's so, Telethon.
10: And you know, this is such a magical week and weekend for Western Australia. It's a time when we have the opportunity to reach out for those less fortunate than us, sick kids. There's nothing more beautiful than just the opportunity to be able to give back to the community on behalf of these kids. So I'm really looking forward to it. It's going to be fantastic.
13: And it's not put us, you know, in the Australian scale of things. This is world scale, what we do with the kids. It's crazy the amount of interest around WA, but not only WA now. You've got Kane Corns coming over, we've spoken about. Luke Hodges flying over to Rotto tomorrow to do bits and pieces. The involvement Australia-wide is getting bigger and bigger.
10: It's a unique event, and we used to brag that it's the biggest per capita of these sort of telethon-style events around the world, but today it is the biggest anywhere. So people, you know, literally from around Australia want to come to WA to be part of this because it's such a magical time, and they want to be part of the spirit of telethon. And, you know, for that reason, it is really something that we're all very proud of.
11: And it is very entertaining as well because lots of, you know, amazing people come and they get together and they go above and beyond for the kids. Luke Hodge, he's going to be skydiving.
10: Skydiving, that is ridiculous.
11: What would you prefer? Would you prefer to join Kane on the whole marathon or would you prefer to skydive?
10: Oh, look, I'll do the whole marathon.
11: Yeah, I'm the same.
13: We can't run marathons.
10: I'm jumping out of a plane.
13: And that's what we chose. And Lemmy and I couldn't run a marathon, and we still said we'd do the marathon. I learned something about you before, too, which runners often have pods in and listening to music and whatnot. And we were talking about Powderfinger, and you said, yeah, they're good, but you're more of an EDM man.
10: I am, actually, so that's my go-to.
13: And the number one?
10: It's Armin van Buuren.
13: I didn't know that about you.
10: Armin is amazing, right? When I was a kid, we used to argue about who was better, Skyhooks or Sherbet. Nowadays, I find myself arguing who's better, Armin van Buuren or David Guetta.
11: Really? Yes. I've seen David Guetta in Ibiza.
10: That would be amazing.
11: It was very good.
10: Look, I saw Greta at the Esplanade, which is now Elizabeth Quay. Greta and Armin van Buuren, and I was convinced back then Van Buren's much better than Greta. But, you know, there are big Greta fans out there. I don't want to offend people.
13: And Glastonbury would be high on your agenda.
10: Imagine doing that.
13: That would be so good.
10: Tomorrowland as well.
13: I was about to say Tomorrowland.
11: Is it still on the bucket list? Like, will you do it?
10: Absolutely.
13: Well, I think all four of us could go to Tomorrowland,
10: cut loose, and come back and provide quality feedback to the people.
13: It's a cultural experience.
11: It's for content, surely.
10: It's for content.
11: Well, Premier, we're very excited to be joined by you tomorrow in Rottnest.
13: I just have one more thing before you go, sorry. How quickly can you get legislation through? Because there's a rule that's being implemented on Katie in Rottnest.
3: Here we go.
13: She's only allowed to drink schooners. She has to park the pints at Rottnest. Is there some way you can enforce that? It's about maturing and being able to get her home safely.
11: Why don't you write a contract and I'll sign it and then that's legislation.
13: It's start of a journey for Lammy, schooners only.
10: I, Katie Lamb, will promise to behave myself at Rottnest for the first time in my life.
11: I do.
3: Roger Cook is going to be with us tomorrow at Rottnest Island, as we said. Kane Corns is raising money for Telethon. Roger's going to run a lap. These two here, Zave and Katie, are also going to try and get involved.
13: Off somewhere.
3: I know, exactly. And we cannot wait for it. Premier Roger Cook, thank you very much for joining us. We look forward to seeing you tomorrow.
10: Great to be with you. See you on the track.
3: And we'll organise that contract between WA and Belgium and sort of nice peace treaty between them. It'll be very nice to get to Tomorrowland.
32: This is Triple M Breakfast with Xavier Ellis and Katie Lamb.
6: 92.9 Triple M.
13: And Lammy, how much have I grown up throughout the journey of the last 12 to 18 months?
11: Matured before my eyes every day.
13: Haven't I? All of a sudden, mum and dad are a bit unwell. If something was to happen to them, I think they would present me as being a leader of the family.
11: When boys become men.
13: Because at the moment, I'm neither involved in the will.
11: Mm-hmm.
13: They had to do the whole will thing, and it's my brother and my little sister.
11: Well, you kept on exiting the family group chat. You know, you would drop the bottom lip.
13: For probable cause.
11: And then every now and again, then you'll be like, oh, I'm back in the group chat. And now, remember the last blow up? You were like, I'm not even involved.
13: I couldn't even get my fingers involved.
11: Fantastic.
13: I was...
11: That's called maturity.
13: I was at a funeral.
11: Yeah.
13: Otherwise, I would have dived in for sure. Like, I would have been first in. I would have had the Paddy Dangerfield pregame oiled up arms, just being like, I'm ready to rumble.
11: Yeah.
13: Anyway, so if you followed the show over a period of time, you'd know that I may have made some comments along the journey about Rottnest and about Broome.
11: Yeah. Yeah.
13: I think maybe at one stage I would have said I would rather stand on the border of Ukraine and Russia and hold the opposition's flag.
11: Whilst driving through the Strait of Hormuz.
13: Yeah, and just take a punt going through the Strait of Hormuz.
11: Yeah. Say it correctly.
13: Then this is the maturity we're after. Strait of Hormuz.
11: Thank you.
13: Now this is the maturity that we're after because we're going to Rottnest today.
11: Yeah. Can't wait.
13: One stage 8 years ago, I wanted to build an island next to it called Rottnest. And there'd be no quokkas.
11: Yeah, that would be good.
13: There'd be no seagulls.
11: Ah, perfect.
13: No dugites. Awesome. Yeah, so it'd be any. But I have come to love Rottnest.
11: Hey, you're wearing your Rotto t-shirt right now.
13: I've got three Rottnest t-shirts.
3: I own three of them.
13: Three Rottnest t-shirts.
11: I'm going to say you're wearing your Rotto t-shirt. He moves his jacket out of the way so that I can read the whole thing that says Rotto. I know what it says.
3: Sorry for radio.
13: I've got the Rotto t-shirt on. I'll pack all three for our trip.
11: Of course you will.
13: I'm going there again in December. That'll be like our 15th year in a row. It'll be M's 40th year in a row going to Rottnest on the same weekend. So. Hey, I'm involved.
11: Yeah.
13: I am there. And so much so, the maturity levels of me, I'm getting back from Rottnest, getting on the big bird, and flying straight to Broome.
11: Whoa. Hang on.
13: Now, if that's not a shot of heroin, I don't know what is.
11: There was a world where there would be no chance you'd be doing that. You'd be getting back from Rotto going straight to Scarborough Sporties.
13: Broome? I'd refuse to get off the plane.
11: Yeah.
13: No, take me, fly me back.
11: I'd rather sit in the tarmac, please.
13: I think, to be honest, could be one of the most overrated, overpriced places in the world.
11: Hey.
13: I'm getting up there.
11: Hey.
13: And I'm at Cable Beach.
11: Yeah.
13: I'm sunning myself.
11: Yes.
13: We're going to have one argument whether I can go watch the Everest and the Caulfield Cup, but I'll deal with that on Saturday.
11: Yeah.
13: But other than that,
11: yep.
13: I'm going to have some coconut lotion on these boobs.
11: Hey.
13: I am guts up.
11: So I'm a big fan of Broome. Mind you,
13: which part of it?
11: Well, I did go when Teens and I went down to Cable Beach. We had a cocktail, sunset cocktail. It was not the greatest day. It was very overcast. Couldn't see the sunset and got a cocktail for, I think, $35. That looked like a glass of Windex. So, look, I understand when you talk about the prices. They're a little bit north of what you're comfortable with at some time.
13: We could get a Europe, I reckon.
11: Yeah.
13: But I am, honestly, if anyone wants to give me a run tonight, I'll be on the corner of in Double View.
11: Yep.
13: 2:20 the hour.
11: Yeah, moistening his nips. Oh, wait, sorry, what are you talking about? Sorry, I was hearing this music.
13: I'm being a gigolo. Is that what they're called?
3: Still moistening the nips, I'd say.
13: Yeah, to be honest with you, $2.50, I'll wax some oil on them.
32: This is Triple M Breakfast with Xavier Ellis and Katie Lamb.
6: 92.9 Triple M.
13: Bang!
11: Wow!
3: I think I love more than Katie just mouthing stuff. Oh, you've got a pen now.
11: Got a pen now. Zave just.
3: Zave, do you need a pen?
13: I'm prepared, mate. Like, I turn up every day. I walk in, I get my highlighter, my pen, my water bottle.
11: You come in with your pencil case.
13: Wipe down the table. I've got the pencil case ready to go. The moisturiser. I've got a new face moisturiser. I'm going
3: to
13: debut.
3: Year three. He's ready to go. Wheel of Games. We've got a wheel. It's got a whole bunch of games on it. Katie, could you spin it, please?
11: With my pen.
3: That was actually fourth.
11: Spin it with my pen.
3: Whatever this wheel lands on is a game we play. By the way, overall score, Katie 72, Zave 54.
13: Leechy, if I hit 17 down, you're going to have to hit it today.
3: Okay.
11: Okay.
3: We're playing You're Kidding Me. So You're Kidding Me. I'm going to give you some grabs from events that have happened in a particular year. You have to give me the year. Closest to the pin gets the point. First to two wins.
11: Okay.
3: Are you guys ready to play You're Kidding Me?
13: Yes.
3: Right. Here is your first You're Kidding Me.
7: Well, may we say God save the Queen. Because nothing will save the Governor General.
12: And the whole world has been gobbled up by the terrible colour television monster.
14: Look at me, I'm in colour!
15: It's all over. A great possibility, you probably saw the last of Ali.
3: So
11: no idea.
3: Gough Whitlam sacked as the Governor General.
13: Yeah.
3: Colour TV switches on in Australia. The Ali Fraser thriller in Manila, and Lady Marmalade by LaBelle is everywhere. Of course, eventually covered by Christina Aguilera, Pink, blah, blah, blah. 3, 2, 1, reveal your years. Katie's gone for.
11: So.
3: Yeah, yeah. Come on.
11: No, come on.
3: 1946.
13: I'm in
3: 1978. Yeah, you're a lot closer than
13: 72,
3: those.
13: But that was.
3: 1975.
11: Really?
3: I don't think they had quite the sort of popular music in 1946.
13: Do you know how I worked that out?
11: Same time, actually, it was around.
13: I was trying to think of the footy vision you see from the olden days.
3: Yeah, yeah.
13: And when you can first remember seeing a player in colour.
3: Yep, that's fair. That's good. That's good from you. That's very good sleuthing.
11: You were not alive.
13: No, when I look at vision back.
3: Meanwhile, we didn't even have TV until 1956 in Australia. So that's a good start.
13: Didn't have TV to 56.
3: Yeah, just in time for the Olympics.
13: What are you doing in a lot of shagging?
3: A lot of radio at that time.
11: That's why they all had children a lot younger.
3: Right.
13: Yeah.
11: Or didn't have Netflix.
3: So Zay's 1-0 up.
13: 1-0 to me.
3: Katie, you need this to stay alive. Your second year, kidding me.
16: Look what happened.
32: Donald Trump was shot in the ear at a rally near Butler, Pennsylvania. Trump suffered minor injuries.
17: Oh, you gotta give him that huck, too, and spit on that thing.
18: Meet Mudeng. The 2-month-old pygmy hippo has become a rising internet sensation. Amassing thousands of fans online, Mudeng has captured hearts around the world.
19: These beautiful things that I've got, please.
13: That's me. Dancing.
3: Trump is grazed by the ear at a Pennsylvania rally.
11: It's either that or that.
3: Tula girl goes viral.
13: Spat on it.
3: Mudeng, the baby pygmy hippo, takes over the internet.
13: That's the one that's got me, is Mudeng.
3: And Xavier Ellis becomes Benson Boone.
14: I've gone mine.
3: 3, 2, 1, reveal. Xavier's gone 4.
13: 24.
3: And Katie's gone 4.
11: 22.
3: Xavier Ellis is your winner. Fire it, Lincoln. Fire it. Back to 17. Here we go.
11: He's coming back. He's coming back. Oh, God. He's doing a Will Ashcroft. It's now 72-55. God. Good on you, Will. I thought 24?
3: Yeah.
11: Really?
3: Yeah, because it was the year that Trump was trying to get elected. And Benson Boone's only been around for the last couple of years or so. Yeah.
11: I thought I was... I just remember Andrew Embley doing a lot of hot tour...
13: No, that was 05.
11: It was when I was on the Hawthorne bandwagon, I was doing Hawk Tour. But, yeah, now I think about it, 2024, I was still working with him, I think.
3: Well, you lost, so it doesn't matter. Right. Zay's got the win.
13: So when you walked up and said it's either this one or this one.
11: I thought it was 2022 or 2023.
3: You're going to lose anyway. Good news.
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7: What's the worst thing that's ever happened to you on a plane?
8: Ooh.
7: I'm throwing myself down. Ready. Too long. Guy spewed one day.
8: Yeah, it was spewing's just, the worst.
7: You've had a spewer?
8: Yeah, we had a girl in front of us on the way home from Bali spewing.
9: Did it get you? Get on
8: it
9: you?
8: It got Corey, yeah.
7: No. Oh, you can't
8: I had to get up and walk away, but it was the worst part was we had the kids with us, so they kept wanting to peer through in between the seats.
7: No.
8: What's going on?
7: No, it's not
8: is
7: a
8: she
7: spectator.
8: Sick? What's wrong with her? Is she vomiting?
9: And you know about sympathetic vomiters. There's lots of those people when they saw Margo. You sound like
8: the
9: one.
8: It's the smell.
9: And then the whole plane goes off.
7: Yeah.
9: What happened? What
7: it was that Selma Blair, the actress, tried to open a door. She was obviously medicated or something. Imagine being on a plane, someone opened a door. Or, and I'm sorry if everyone starts scratching, but did you see this Qantas flight? It was Perth to Rome.
10: Bed bugs have made their way on board a Qantas flight from Perth to Rome, forcing the airline to cancel the plane's return journey.
7: I've had bed bugs 2 years ago. Started a little motor in Adelaide, and I ended up sleeping in a chair. Bed bugs are the worst. You just can't stop.
9: Yeah,
7: and
9: to
7: I'm
9: be
7: sorry.
9: Fair though, you brought them into the motel.
7: Have a listen.
10: Passengers reportedly complained about being bitten on the Friday service and had to take antihistamines.
7: There were kids screaming apparently, so it was only a little part of economy. So someone's obviously might have been. What do you call those things in primary school kids' hair? Head lice, whatever it was, bed bugs. They then had to cancel the flight back from Rome to Perth and put people on other flights here, there and everywhere.
8: Quite common in high-density areas, not necessarily like
7: bed lice.
8: Spread by lack of hygiene.
7: Are you scratching now?
8: I am.
7: As soon as you say bed lice, you start scratching.
9: Oh. So they hitch a ride on someone and then they jump between people.
8: Yeah,
9: hence high density. Okay, come on. 1-3-3-5-3.
7: Can you go straight to Jared now? Oh,
9: okay.
7: Come on. Jared's from the Gold Coast. What happened to you on a plane?
11: G'day, fellas. I had my foot broken by the in-house trolley.
8: What ran over your foot?
11: I'm a big guy, and obviously had the aisle seat and had stretched out, lounged out, and I was asleep and got rudely awoken.
7: Were you wearing thongs?
11: No, I was closed feet.
7: Closed footwear?
9: I feel like sometimes they make it a game and they don't tell people they're coming up the aisle. They're like, let's just clean a few up here. Let's just bowl them over.
8: Teach them a lesson.
7: We've got a $150 Super Butcher voucher and Jared is winning at the moment.
9: Well, you had crabs once, you told us.
7: Listen, let
9: was
7: that go.
9: Was that off air or?
7: Let that go.
8: Cream or powder?
7: Let that go.
9: Powder. Because they're little, they're actually little, like you can see them.
8: Like little buggies.
9: Yeah, you can actually see them with your eyes.
7: Anyhow, that was a long time ago. Now we're asking.
9: For 3 weeks.
7: Worst thing day you ever. I'm never telling you anything ever again. Listen, that's good. We're talking about worst thing that happened to you on a flight.
8: Was it a real 80s thing?
7: Look at Troy from Gold Coast. If you're doing a dry spew now, listen to Troy. He sat next to a kid who shat himself.
9: Okay, clean it up.
7: Sorry.
9: Who had a number two accent. There's a work experience kid in here today. Can you try and make the show tidy, please?
7: I want to know
8: what more of Nicole from Marumba Downs is saying. She said ex-husband is a pilot. She was in the cockpit. Husband turned to her and then it goes dot, dot, dot. Mark in Ascot.
9: We'll find out.
8: What happened on the plane, mate?
12: Hi, guys. On a 14-hour flight back from Dubai, about 4 hours into the flight, the toilet stall decided to back up and flow down through the cabin.
7: What happens next, Mark?
8: Yuck.
12: They run out of spew bags, you pull out all your expensive perfumes and aftershaves and spray the hell of them around, they ran out of towels.
8: At what point in the flight?
7: 4 hours in.
8: Four hours into a 14-hour flight.
9: Mark, do you contemplate pulling the emergency exit door and I'm just going to chance? Some people survive those amazing falls.
7: You got a parachute.
12: It was awful. Absolutely awful.
7: Did they give you a refund?
8: No compensation.
12: No nothing.
8: Bastards. Mark, no, like, emergency landing? At what point, 4 hours in from Dubai, where are you? Over? You could have pulled into Bali or something, surely.
9: Oh, no, I'd take the ocean. I would take the ocean over there.
8: Yeah, Bali's not much
7: Should
8: better,
7: actually. Airlines, therefore, carry adult nappies? Is that what we take out of that, Mark?
12: Yeah, should do, yes.
8: Can't you just dump the toilet out? Is it like a boat?
7: No.
9: You're triggering

0: from Rumba Downs. It's your chat. What do you got?
1: Oh, it's about 20 years ago now. I was flying from Cairns to Townsville with my ex-husband. We were in a small plane. He was the pilot, so I was up in the cockpit with him.
2: Okay.
1: You do the standard kind of thing, like you jump into the plane, you help take off, you pretend to fly the plane like you're a fire pilot for a couple of minutes, and then it's boring. Mm. And so I started reading my magazine. But then I looked up when I was talking to him about something in the magazine, and there he is with his eyes on the windscreen of the plane, his hand holding the roof, and I'm like, what's wrong? And he goes, we were in bad weather. He goes, I can't see the mountain. Oh. Now, this is my plane.
3: Not the words you want to hear.
1: So I kind of lost it.
0: Yeah.
1: My anxiety didn't help the situation.
0: No, you started screaming.
1: I started screaming, but in a panic, when I feel scared, you know that fight or flight mode, well, I wanted to leave the plane.
3: Yeah, so you went into jump out of the plane mode. Yeah, right.
1: So he's trying to fly the plane, calm my anxiety, and miss mountains in a storm. Needless to say, we're still alive, which is good.
3: But is that why he's your ex, though, Nicole?
1: Not quite. No, he has landed on a cow as well in a runway, but...
0: hold on.
3: Doesn't sound like a very good pilot.
4: We need
3: Nicole.
4: To take his license off him.
5: Triple M breakfast.
3: Can we just quickly go to the States? Because it seems Donald Trump has a type. And I'm not talking about his wives. His press secretary, he likes a quite nice, attractive-looking blonde. And new with Carolyn Leavitt stepping down to spend more time with her family, who was his previous press secretary.
4: Spend more time with her family and less time with him.
3: Please be standing for Katie Zachariah.
6: Good morning.
4: Morning.
0: Hey, Katie. I can't stand up now.
6: Good morning.
4: Is she a daycare teacher?
0: Oh, God.
3: She's our age, Dan. She's early 40s. She's got four young children. She's
0: attractive.
3: Very attractive.
0: Yeah, he loves that.
3: Aged between 6 and 12. Her husband and her four children all live in California while she's currently in office in White House. She's a lawyer previously, whatever.
6: Good morning.
3: Nobody cares. But I felt really bad for her. It was her first day in front of the press. And it's like, you know, when you stand up to read in front of the class for the very first time.
6: So my president, my husband, that's a good one. My husband.
4: When you call the teacher mum, and you never live it down.
3: Oh, no. She was trying to say, my husband's been very understanding. He's over here for the week with the kids while I settle in. But
6: So my president,
4: you've lost
3: yourself. No, okay. 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
10: Because people are creatures of habit, Lulu. 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
7: About 8:40 last night around there, Australia v South Africa in Durban on the east coast of South Africa. This occurred.
8: Straight up in the air, catch taken. Hazelwood finishes with 6 wickets and the Australians take a 1-0 lead in the series. A 214-run win to kick off the series here in Durban.
7: You got that? Josh Hazelwood, the Hoff, he has taken 6 wickets. Woo! Over there. Yeah, we ended up thrashing him in the end. 214 runs. There's another 2 tests to go.
9: Was that Howie on the commentary there?
7: I think that's Howie, yeah.
9: You've seen the video that's gone viral.
7: Tell me, what happened?
9: I've only seen people filming the TV, Margo, you know, and they put it up on the internet.
7: On a panel.
9: I've got to track down the original audio. The lady interviewing them says she introduces the South African guy, and then she goes, and the Australian man?
7: And the Australian man.
9: And Howie's the nicest guy in the world. He just nods at her and goes, correct.
10: Correct.
9: We've got to get that audio.
7: No.
10: Remember Joe Biden introduced Anthony Albanese? Oh, that fella from down under.
9: It was a ScoMo. The fella from down under. Yeah.
7: Lovely, man. Hey, listen, the big stat I was going to tell you about. Yes, Steve Smith has broken the record for most number of catches, not by a fieldsman, not a wicketkeeper. And the big one is, for the first time in the history of Australian cricket, and it's been going since what, 1870?
9: BC, 1870 BC.
7: Yeah, that's right. That's a million years Australian cricket's been going. First time ever, they used 6 spinners in a match. Everybody, almost everybody got to go. Yeah. You don't think that's a big stat?
9: Yeah, it's okay.
10: I don't understand what you just said. What's
7: a spinner? There's our great bowlers, Mitch Stark, Pat Cummins and Josh Hazelwood. Mm. And then you got Nathan Lyon. That's our main bowling attack. They use 6 other players who just trundled in because they went, let's just throw a few down there.
10: If you're not a spinner, what are you?
7: If you know cricket, that's a pretty big thing.
9: It's okay.
7: Well, if you're not a spinner,
10: yeah.
7: What's up?
10: Doesn't everybody spin the ball and they throw it?
9: No, they swing it. The fastballers swing the ball.
10: Right.
9: Yeah.
7: No more questions.
10: Who was the most famous spin ball thrower? What was Shane Warne?
7: Have you heard of Shane Warne?
10: Oh, that's what he did.
7: Have you heard of Nathan Lyon?
10: I just think all of them, don't they all like twist it over the top and spin it?
9: You don't watch much cricket.
10: I don't watch any cricket.
9: The fastballers, they run in like a massive run-up and they throw it straight, but it swings through there. Sorry, Marta.
7: All right. Listen, it didn't have the impact I thought it was going to have. Just hit a song.
10: No, six spinners.
7: Yeah, first time.
10: Oh, my God, that's huge.
9: Not that
10: that's
9: impressive.
7: Like it.
9: Yeah. Get back to me when you got 12 somehow. All right.
11: Triple M Breakfast.
10: I would be assured that most people know that I'm really competitive at most things.
9: Yeah.
10: And I like to play little games with myself sometimes, like when I'm driving up the M1 because I spend so much time on the road. I play little games because I'm competitive.
7: Well,
10: I want to win, right?
9: Yeah. And how fast can I go?
10: I do the speed limit always.
7: Can I outrun the cop?
10: I'll pick a car that I know, you know, like, do you recognise number plates when you're on the road and you do the same path every time you come into contact with the same sort of cars or the same people commuting into work every day. So I recognise certain number plates and I'm like, oh, yeah, he was on the road yesterday or, you know, they drive in every day like me.
9: There's big girl again.
10: Yeah, there's big girl again. And I will, you know, see who gets to where we're going first.
7: What about just tooting them and waving?
10: Sometimes
7: I'll
10: just
7: racing. Why do you have to race?
10: Sometimes I sit in the right hand lane, and then sometimes I like to, you know, skip around a little bit, find the best lane that's moving the quickest or doesn't have any congestion.
9: Like I say, good morning to people.
7: Yeah. Were you on soft or hard?
10: And sometimes there's one guy, you know, that's dodging in and out of traffic because he's being impatient that morning or he didn't take his Ritalin, whatever it might be. And I'm like, no, I'm just going to cruise this morning, and then I meet him at the lights here at Turbot Street, and I was like, see, all that racing around like an idiot.
7: And then do you nod to him and take off in a drag race style?
10: Yeah, and then turn.
7: Okay, what is wrong with you?
10: Well, it came into effect, but it cost me this time because I was at a high tea luncheon on Sunday and there were raffle tickets for different prizes. And there was a Dior handbag up for grabs and a very expensive piece of jewellery. And it was two separate raffle tickets that you had to buy.
7: Oh, not the same raffle?
10: No, to go in. So it was $50 a ticket for each item. And they had a bucket, you bought your raffle tickets, and you put your raffle tickets into those items. And,
7: yes.
10: You know, and I'm always like, well, you've got to be in it to win it. And the more tickets I have, the more chances I have.
9: The girl in front of me
10: was very liberal with her raffle ticket purchase. Yes. And so, therefore, I didn't want to be beaten by her, so I had to buy more tickets than she did.
9: What you're talking about is getting competitive with someone who doesn't know you're competing.
10: I was in a one-way competition.
9: Which
10: ended up costing me more money than I would have liked. Yeah. But I thought it's all for the kids. It's going to a good charity, Act for Kids. And so I bought more tickets than she did.
7: Yes.
10: And then I turned around and realised that the guy behind me bought more tickets than I did. And then I was like, no, I can't buy more tickets
9: than him. You coward. You should have gone back in.
10: So I thought, well, I'm going to buy more tickets, but in the other raffle, you know. And so then I was like, and then my daughter, who was with me because it was a mother-daughter thing. She goes, Mum, stop buying raffle tickets.
7: Thank God for her.
10: You're going to get in trouble from Dad.
9: Marta, we need to know.
10: Dad was away at Bathurst all weekend, and Dad was probably not in a very...
7: So this is payback.
10: Corey wasn't in a very sober state.
7: Corey's drinking, enjoying himself at Bathurst. You said, I'll show you by spending $400.
10: It was more than I thought.
9: $600.
10: He's drunk. He won't see the notification of how much I've spent on the raffle tickets.
9: $800. See, she's not acknowledging.
10: I'm not disclosing.
9: It's $1,000.
10: For the kids.
7: Did you win your Dior handbag?
10: No, I didn't.
7: Did you win your expensive piece of jewellery?
10: No, I didn't. And the girl that won it bought one ticket. $50.
7: Does this teach you a lesson?
10: I could have actually just gone and bought the bloody handbag for the amount of tickets I bought.
11: Triple M Breakfast.
7: Listen, a bit of a change of weather today. Maybe a little bit of rain later on.
10: Not so hot.
7: But you can see it now. If you look out, we're at the top of Caxton Street. There's a southeasterly coming up the coast, and it's just hitting right now. Only going to get to 24 or 25 today. So it's cooling down, a lot cooler today. What do you got? What are you looking at?
9: No, just how yesterday the humidity made it. I reckon it was feels like 34.
7: It was wicked.
9: It was disgusting.
7: Wicked.
9: That was a January day in October. What are we doing, man?
7: All right, a lot of people got a few drops last night, but nothing like Alice Springs. You think of Alice Springs in the middle of Australia, you think, Well, they don't get any sheltered, thunderstorms like us.
9: Protected.
10: Dry as up there.
7: Oh, they got munted.
9: Not a technical term.
12: It roared in and ripped through a violent band of thunderstorms.
13: Umbrellas themselves.
12: Unleashing chaos across Alice Springs.
9: Sounded like a cartoon. Was that the Tasmanian devil? It sounded like
7: Looney Tunes. Actuality. Yeah. Well, it's just like a cyclone, a typhoon, a bloody tornado. It had a bit of everything.
9: No good. Don't do it. I can see the look in his eyes. Going to do his joke.
10: What joke?
9: Oh, did you hear about the storm that hit Alice Springs, Marto?
7: Yeah, you're on to me. Yeah, it did $25 million of improvements. Have you ever been to Alice Springs? On report.
10: I haven't, actually.
7: Have you been to Alice Springs?
10: Should I take it off the bucket list?
7: It could have done another $30 million improvements and it still wouldn't be any
9: Never
7: good.
9: Ask
10: Uluru's
9: anyone.
10: Still standing, though.
9: In Alice Springs.
7: It's deeply rooted.
9: Never ask them where they're from. What did you used to do? No. Alice Springs is where you go to make calls from payphones and never be seen again.
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15: Trev, are you...
16: To dispel all of our silver tinfoil theories.
14: I'm working with the oldest people in the
18: world. You and your tinfoils.
16: Actually, where is my tinfoil hat? It's out on my desk there. Bring it in.
14: No, Trevor, tell us what's going on. Why have we got heating elements in fridges, for God's sake?
18: This is the greatest cyber attack of all time. You know, I hope it's just a teenager who realized that these fridges were internet connected and went, let me see what I can do there. And went, wait, it goes up to 40 degrees? That's crazy.
16: And wait, it's 150 stores connected to the one thing?
18: And what this does is exposes the simple truth that if it is connected, there is a level of risk, right? So we installed new blinds at our house last week. And I said to my wife, they've got to be smart. I need to be able to control these things with my voice, right? And so they're internet-connected blinds. And what I need to do as an owner of those now is make sure that I keep the software up to date. I look for any issues that they might put out, and I make sure that I update the software. Because if there is a vulnerability, like in your fridge, trust me, it'll get fixed by the manufacturer. But if you don't do those updates, then the hackers are just always looking to get in.
16: And what's the alternative, going back to the old blind cord that you got to roll down, you know, with your little fingers?
18: That's laborious. Who wants to do that? You know what I'm saying? Who wants to go into 100 fridges in one supermarket and have to change the temperature? Why not just do it, you know, based on time of day and different things like that? And you got to realize that's why these would be smart fridges, is because they probably put the temperatures up and down across the day based on the demand for the fridges, doors being open. But the big question, I think, Margaret, you make it's a good point about cars and things like that. There's a big difference between a fridge and a car. So in a car, the connected module, worst case scenario, they're probably going to turn off the infotainment system. They're not going to, the way the car drives, that computer, and the bit that's connected are not linked. And so nothing about the connected car links to essentially the engine, and therefore...
15: Oh, so they can't just shut down everyone's car, every BYD in Australia.
14: Or the screen.
18: They might be able to make it so you can't restart the car. They might be able to make it so that you can't turn on the screen to listen to the radio, but they can't, while you're driving, make the car veer to the left veer to the right.
16: No, but my girlfriend, she has one of those Defenders. It's not an electric vehicle, but it has electronics in it to a degree. It just stopped in the middle of Coronation Drive.
15: That's not a cyber hacker.
16: She couldn't start it again, though. But it had some sort of electronic fail. Yeah. So then she couldn't drive her car. So there is still some element of,
18: everything
16: that we do. Yeah.
18: Mm. Every car has a computer that controls essentially the motors and the engine. And that computer can fail just like your Windows computer on your desk can fail. Mm. Like, that's the challenge with going so far into technology. This stuff can fail. So there's the level of stuff that can fail, and then there's a level of stuff that can be, you know, hacked. And the French example, look, it's a simple thing, but you remember the OpenAI hack? They called it a hack of Medicare.
15: Yeah.
18: I don't think that was a hack. That, in my mind, is not a hack. That was OpenAI finding an open door at the back of the house, because someone who built that site left that door open. So they really just found a way in. They didn't actually hack anything. They just found a way in. And that's what happened to these fridges. This hacker found a vulnerability. They found a way in. And the companies that are rolling these kind of fridges out need to be a bit more smart about their security and the layers they put in to stop external people. Like, no one that doesn't work at the supermarket should be able to change the temperature. It's that simple. That's the easy rule.
15: Thank you. All right. So you're saying it's not the end of the world, but what devices do we need to be worried about from hackers? I was worried about, they'll take everyone's money out of your bank account and all that sort of stuff.
18: I mean, obviously, we can continue to be on the alert for scams and spam about your bank and anything to do with financials. But in the home or your business, anything that allows access. So my front door is super smart. You can walk up to it with an iPhone and it just unlocks if it's my phone. You can use your fingerprint. You can use a keypad. So what I do is I check that every week. Is there any software update? Is there anything there that's new?
16: Changing your passwords on, emails and stuff.
14: Trev, it should be said, the majority of hacks where money is stolen are social engineering, where someone gets in touch with you and steals the data from you, willingly
16: give it to them.
14: That's it. It's not actually people tapping on a dark keyboard.
18: They're tragic stories, but in the end, they were armed twisted into handing over something that gave the hacker the information.
15: Okay, so it's like, we'll all be all right.
14: Until tomorrow when the world's ending again, Trevor, we'll get you on to calm these guys down.
18: Until the next teenager finds something else funny to do.
14: All right, Trev, appreciate your time, mate. Tech expert on Triple M.
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15: I don't want to drag the show down, and we are a silly show, but... I had a mate of mine yesterday. He sells used cars, and he's been doing it for 30 years, okay? He said he has never seen things slow down like they have in the last couple of months. I've got a daughter in real estate. She's a property buyer. Give me a yell any time if you need her. But did you see the auction clearance rates? At one stage, they were 80%. They are – no one's buying it.
16: But nobody can buy under auction conditions either, though. That's not a new thing, but it has absolutely changed the market.
15: 80%. Yeah. It used to be 80% clearance rate on Saturday. It's down to 15 or 14% or something. The whole thing – and I don't want to get bogged down, but fair dinkum, our economy is nearing a recession, and it's a bit sad, but I don't want to talk about it.
14: What do you want to talk
15: about? Because I want joy.
14: Where are you going with the recession joy?
15: The world might slow down, but it isn't going to stop. And you've just got to say to yourself, well, I'm just going to have to live through this. I'm just going to have to battle through.
14: This is good inspiration from you.
15: That's right. Don't give up.
14: Don't
15: give up. Well, you got to give up a few things if we go into a recession, but what won't you give up?
14: Even though the motto of the show is you can always give up. Today, don't give up.
15: Don't be Ashparty.
14: You know what? You will never give up, Marto.
16: What do you mean?
14: He'll never give up gambling, I bet. No matter how hard things get, he will always be putting multis on through his stupid app.
15: Because that gives you hope, and that's what you want. All you need is a glimmer of hope is I can outrun this recession
16: gives you
15: if I give
16: until you lose.
14: Where's the positivity?
15: Come on, keep it upbeat.
16: Sorry. Okay, I'm not giving up my nails. Yeah. Getting my nails done. Yeah. I'll forgo my getting my hair done. I'll pluck my own eyebrows, but I will not get my nails done.
14: Right.
16: Have you seen these little man hands? I got stubby little nail beds, and without the great lengths of acrylic, I look like I've got little man hands. So that's one thing I won't give up.
15: Can you explain nails? Because Kath came home yesterday, she had her nails done too, and I went, they look fabulous.
16: Yeah, you always feel better when your nails are done. Yeah.
15: I don't get nails.
14: Yeah, they're not for us, mate.
16: They're not for the girl.
14: Yeah. They're for the guys. They're for the girls.
16: Could you imagine long nails on those little fingers of yours?
14: No. That's a challenging.
15: You want dick fingers.
16: No, it would be challenging.
14: Clear it up. I will never stop buying Brisbane Bears merchandise, no matter how hard things get. If I'm homeless, I will still sleep in a pair of Marcus Ashcroft's old tracksuits.
15: That's your weakness, isn't it?
14: That's it for me.
15: Stickers.
14: Yeah, stickers. I'll constantly have stickers in my glove box to
16: Finn
14: put on
16: from Chermside West says, Texas boys, I don't care how poor I become, I'll never stop pouring money into my 1977 Tirana.
15: I've spent more money
16: than I can count on it. It still doesn't run. It has more rust than paint, but it's the love of my life.
14: Never give up on her, Finn. Yeah. Ever. He could be in chronic debt, and that car is probably worth a heap. He'll never sell. His wife will be going, we need to sell it to pay down the mortgage. No.
16: Yeah.
14: I'd rather sleep in the car.
16: Not giving it up.
15: I don't know whether anyone else will be onto this, but what?
16: There's certain things you have to give up, right? You know? Well, I don't know.
15: Beer, you don't.
16: Going out for dinners, you know, eating takeaway. You'll spend less on Uber Eats and maybe you'll do a grocery shop and make the food last for the week.
15: And that's how our poor restaurant owners and cafe owners, they're grinding to a halt.
16: I saw a poor lady put things out of her trolley, take them off the conveyor belt yesterday because she couldn't afford the whole grocery shop.
14: Yeah, because she's funding her pokies addiction. She'll never give up the pokies. 1-3-3-5-3. No matter how hard things get, what will you never give up? Never. Ash in Arabilba, which is, what will you never give up?
20: Slushies every Friday for me and the kids.
16: Oh, that's nice. We were talking about this the other day. Slurpees or slushies, Ashley?
20: Oh, they're slushies. They've always been slushies.
15: Ash, do you put vodka in yours?
14: That's just kidding.
20: Well, look, I'm currently breastfeeding, so I can't at the moment. But I used to.
14: Yeah.
15: Now, listen, just with that on the breastfeeding, I've never had any breastfeeding done. But
16: you were never breastfed?
15: I guess I was breastfed. I can't remember. I can't remember what I did last week.
14: I debate that.
21: I have nipples, Greg.
19: Could you milk me?
15: Okay, okay, you idiot. Ash, but I'm just saying, wouldn't the baby calm down a bit if you gave her vodka?
14: Yeah, I think it's the neurological development of the brain at that age that you're worried about. Oh, that one. Your brain.
15: You don't need your brain with AI, mate.
16: Some of the things you've said on this show, that may be
15: all right.
16: Most interesting.
15: Lovely call. Thanks, Ash.
16: We can give you a super butcher voucher.
14: Are we?
15: Oh, yeah.
20: Oh, thank you.
16: Yeah, you're welcome.
14: Got to help a developing brain, huh, Ash? There you go.
20: Thank you. I've got three of them.
16: Protein, Ash.
15: Three brains?
16: No, three kids.
14: Oh. Super Butcher, order your Christmas hams now from the best butcher in town. Stores across Brizzy, Gold Coast, superbutcher.com.au.
16: What about Chris in Redcliffe?
15: Yeah, that's good.
16: Chris from Redcliffe got in touch with us on the burner phone 0484 10 1045. He said, after our last power bill, my wife tried to change me from Kettle's chips, $6 a bag, to the cheaper no-brand bag that are $2 a bag.
15: Oh, wow.
14: I'm with you, Chris.
16: And you know what Chris from Redcliffe did? He told her, he said, I'd prefer to sit down in the dark and eat my Kettle chips by candlelight than downgrade myself to a cheaper.
15: He's got standards.
14: Good man.
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7: There's an actor, his name is Tom Welling.
8: What's he been in?
7: Smallville, which was the TV show about Superman when he was in high school. I don't know if you ever watched it.
9: His origin story.
7: Okay. It was a big show. Anyway, my God, what a hunk in his prime. And he's still, you know, very handsome. Anyway,
9: him. Yep.
7: I am, but I just have to say that because I had posters of him and I was in love with him. Right. Anyway, he's put something up on social media. He's in a high rise in New York City in an apartment and he's got a beautiful view. So he's decided to take a photo of the cityscape.
9: Hmm.
7: And what he's not accounted for is that there's a reflection in the window.
9: Right.
7: And he's not wearing anything.
9: Oh,
8: right.
7: Yeah.
9: Okay.
7: And his Kal-El is, you can see it.
9: Right.
7: In the thing, and he's posted it and obviously put his phone down and got on with his day and everyone's gone berserk. So,
8: oh, no.
9: Yeah, is he a Superman?
8: Oh.
7: Well, do you know what? It's a bit hard to tell. Like, it's not a very clear.
8: Is he wearing a cape or?
9: Don't tell me you haven't enlarged this and had a, you know, probing look.
7: It's enhanced. One of those things where the more you zoom, the less you see because it's blurry. So you kind of have to stand back from it like a Monet. Okay.
8: That's never good.
7: But he's taken it down, but it's too late, you know.
8: Yeah.
7: These things are
8: Once it's up, it's there forever.
7: That's right.
8: Yeah.
7: So I wanted to know, what did you accidentally post?
8: Oh, yeah.
7: Because people have done this. I had a friend who had a shocker. I actually can't even really say what happened, but let's just say there was something on the bedside table that wasn't meant to be there out in the open, and she took a photo of the room to send to the family, and everyone now knows something about her that they didn't know before.
9: Right.
7: So that was awkward. And she had to get the old message from her sister in the app saying, you need to delete that photo immediately.
9: Oh,
7: mum's asking questions. Table. Yeah.
9: Hmm.
7: Just something a woman might have in her bedside table drawer.
8: Close range.
9: Okay.
7: Yep. Hadn't put it back in the drawer.
8: Yeah.
9: Right.
8: Okay.
9: Torch, if you have to go to the
7: toilet.
9: Yeah.
7: Call it
8: a torch. Sure.
7: There was someone, I can't name any names here, but someone who worked at a radio station who posted to the radio station's Twitter feed a picture of their nethers that was meant to go to someone in private and it was up for a good half an hour on the public radio station's feed.
9: Wow.
7: And he was looking at his phone.
8: Yeah, that
7: was a really rough day for him.
8: For him.
7: Yeah.
8: Everyone else
7: you saw it, I think it was a rough day for them too. Have you ever done anything, Dits, or are you not really?
9: Too boring. And I wouldn't know how to be honest. How would I even know? Yeah.
7: But you're first high risk all, because you don't know necessarily what you're doing. Like, I feel like some people who don't really move in those circles, like they're not really engaging with these apps a lot, are high risk for putting something to the main grid that they're not.
9: So something you taught me recently, which I think has been a little bit dangerous, but I don't think I've done anything untoward, double tap the back of your phone and it takes a photo.
7: A screenshot.
9: Sometimes, sometimes I've just put my phone down and actually I hear the camera go off. I think, what happened then?
7: Screenshotting,
9: So I think accidental things can happen.
7: It's true. Just check for reflections. There's been some marketplace things I've seen where people taking a photo of a room to do, you know, like a mirror or something, and then you can just see
8: them in their jocks
7: in the back far background.
8: I love pictures of people trying to take pictures of mirrors.
7: Yeah, they're trying to get out of the mirror.
8: Yeah.
7: And some people don't realise that their reflection is in the mirror.
8: Yeah.
7: It's interesting. Tom Welling, who was on Smallville, you may remember the show, you may not. Anyway, he's an actor and he was in New York City and he was in his hotel room looking at the beautiful sort of skyline, took a photo, and what he didn't realise was there was a reflection of him in the photo, in the window, and he wasn't wearing pants and his little Lex Luthor was out. So there you go.
8: Just adding a tower to the skyline.
7: Yeah, that's right. That's right. Superman. So he took it down. Too late, you know, screenshots went viral. It happens. What did you accidentally post is the question we're asking.
9: All right, let's go to Richard at Cainton. Hello, Richard.
3: G'day, guys. How you going?
9: Very good, thanks. What did you post?
3: So it wasn't me. It was a good mate of mine. We were both on a bit of a health kick, and he sent me a text message of a photo of him looking down at his scales. He was quite proud of his weight, but he was in the nude and there were glass mirrored scales. So I could see his gooch.
7: Oh, no. Could have done without that.
9: Yeah.
7: Okay.
10: Do we want to keep doing this?
7: Kevin in Parafield, what did you accidentally post?
11: Hey, guys, how are you?
7: Yeah, good, mate. How are you?
11: So it was actually, this was a few years ago. It was the birth of my son, so obviously a really nice time. My partner, she had to have a C-section. So I've cut the umbilical cord and everything else, and the doctor goes, oh, yeah, quick, take a good photo. So I had it in your hands. And I've taken a photo of my son, chucked it up on Facebook. A mate of mine's turned around and go, Kev, you might need to double-check that photo, mate, because you've taken a photo of the other side of the sheet. And so I can see a bit more of your partner's stomach than I wanted to.
7: Oh, no.
9: All right. I was going to say good on you, Kevin, but I don't think it's appropriate.
7: No, Kevin.
9: Neil, at Wasley's, what did you post, Neil?
12: Well, I was a volunteer for quite a well-known running event that goes all around the South Australia and elsewhere.
9: Yeah.
12: And I was processing the photos from that. We normally have about 200 or 300 photos every week. And I just had a quick scan through, but unfortunately I didn't notice that one lady's leggings had split at the front.
9: Oh, no.
12: So the pictures all went up, and everybody always waits for them and was looking in a little bit more detail than I had. And I got a phone call about 15 minutes later from a friend to say, yeah, you might want to check position number 80 because, there's a bit more on display than was planned.
7: Oh, no. She would have been waiting all day for those photos too. Oh, God.
9: All right. Thanks, Neil.
7: Liam and Crafers, what's your story?
13: How you going? My sister, actually, she was a new mother, thought it'd be fun to film her baby in the bath, just playing with, like, the toys and stuff like that. Made sure to double-check it and it was all safe, but didn't realise after she had posted it on her Instagram and Snapchat story that her husband was butt-naked having a shower.
7: Oh, no.
13: Yeah.
7: So double-check the baby's decency, but then had full frontal from the husband in the background.
13: Yep.
7: That's
9: right.
7: Classic.
9: He was the star of the show. Stuart at Craigmore, what happened to you, Stuart?
14: I posted. Good morning, guys. How you going?
7: Good morning.
14: I posted a full frontal picture of my wife onto Facebook. This is going back many years ago, before Facebook had all the algorithms and all the rest of it to stop that sort of stuff. But I had an old Nokia phone. It didn't actually show the picture. It just actually come up with the, you know, the photo details sort of thing.
7: Right.
14: What I thought I was posting was a picture of myself and my mate. We were just heading on a trip to Phillip Island for the MotoGP.
9: Yeah.
14: It was early in the morning. And like I said, I didn't know for probably a good hour beforehand, or afterwards, I should say, that I'd actually posted this photo onto Facebook. It was actually a friend overseas that, or my cousin, that notified me. But it still took another I think I was in Bordertown by the time I managed to actually delete. It just took forever to try and get on there.
9: So
14: and
9: you got to Bordertown and just kept going.
7: Oh, my God.
14: I was lucky I was away.
8: And he never came back.
7: I don't know if you can come back from that. That is incredible.
9: Yeah.
7: Right. Oh, Stuart. All right, Mark at Warridale, what's your story? What did you accidentally post?
16: Oh, g'day. It was actually my son Bill posted it a couple of years ago. He was playing around with my wife's phone with Snapchat and doing some filters and stuff. And next thing you know, I'm out the shower getting dry, and he's just taking a full nude shot of me and posted it to a story.
7: Oh, no.
16: For about 15 to 20 views, I think it was, before we realised and took it down.
7: Oh, no. Were there any repercussions?
16: No, there's a couple of people that replayed it a few times, though.
7: I mean, sometimes you just have to go, did I actually just see that?
10: Yeah.
7: You know.
10: That's a bit of boost to confidence.
7: All right.
16: Lucky it was a warm day.
7: Yeah.
10: Oh. I was going to ask him.
9: I probably shouldn't tell Roo's own story in his absence. He's not here today. He's home with one of the sick kids. But, you know, he's told that story on air about, this is slightly different, but
7: yeah,
9: his dad, Muzza, come around and sat in the lounge chair.
7: Yeah.
9: And on the big TV screen, they hooked up Sarah's phone to the TV screen to go through. I've got some beautiful pictures of the kids, you know, Murray, to have a look at. And the first photo that came up was Sarah full frontal in the shower.
7: Because what had happened
9: one
7: was
9: of the little kids
7: Tom was a baby at the time. And when you've got a baby and you need a shower, sometimes you just give him. So he had the phone and just took photos of it.
9: And she didn't know.
7: She had no idea.
9: So he's going to have all these photos coming up on the TV screen.
10: Family photos.
7: Yeah.
9: And, of course, that came up. And then they couldn't turn it off. They couldn't get it off. How would you be?
7: So many things have to go wrong. You know what I mean? Before that even.
9: Yeah.
7: So the photos have to be taken. Then you have to decide as a family, let's all get together.
9: I know.
7: Murray has to be there. The screen has to be big. Then you can't get it down. Mm. Like, it's just an absolute cluster.
9: Murray started coming every weekend.
7: Yeah, that's right. Yeah.
9: When's
7: let's
9: photo
7: watch
9: time?
7: Another slideshow. Yeah.
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6: It's time for Joe's Joke. Which prosciutto kid's telling jokes today? Is it Joe, Nick, Tom, Sophie, Rosie or Rocco? Spin the prosciutto kid wheel.
11: We've got Tommy there. G'day, Tom.
21: Hello.
7: Tommy.
11: Hey, now, Tom, footy season's over. What's happening in summer for you? What are you going to play?
21: Cricket.
11: Oh, yeah?
7: Oh, yeah.
11: Yeah, yeah. I think I asked you that the other week.
7: Bowling
11: actually,
7: or batting, so. What's your favourite?
21: Batting.
11: Yeah. Yeah. You like to hit fours and sixes? Yes.
7: Yeah.
21: Yeah.
11: Yeah. All right. What's been happening at school? What's your favourite subject at school at the moment?
21: PE.
7: Yeah.
11: That's see.
7: At least he didn't say recess.
11: No, that's right.
7: Sometimes
11: what are you doing in PE? What sport did you do this week?
21: I haven't done it yet.
11: Oh, okay. What did you do last week? Do you remember?
21: It was holidays.
11: These questions are going well, aren't they? See, this is a well-researched interview. See? All right. Now,
26: he's well-drilled.
11: I hope the answer to this is yes. Now, have you got any jokes for us?
21: Yes.
11: Oh, good.
7: Yes.
11: Right, okay.
7: Finally.
11: Nice. Right.
7: Dit's got one.
11: This is like my first day on the job.
7: I know.
11: Right.
7: He's still learning, Tommy, sorry.
11: What's your first joke?
21: I was bushwalking yesterday, and out of nowhere, I see this massive lizard on its hind knees.
11: Yeah.
21: Hind knees.
11: Yeah.
21: And it's telling jokes.
11: Yeah.
7: Mm-hmm.
21: It was a stand-up chameleon.
7: Oh.
11: Very good. The old stand-up chameleon. I like it.
7: I like it.
11: All
7: well
11: right.
7: Done.
11: What else have you got?
21: What do you call a woman standing in the middle of a tennis court?
7: Oh, God.
11: What
7: I'm
11: do you
7: scared
11: call
7: to
11: her?
7: Ask.
11: What do you call her?
21: Annette.
11: Annette. Of course.
7: I hate that I didn't see well, that coming.
11: What did we think of that?
7: That was beautiful.
11: Good on you, Tommy. Have a good day, mate.
21: Yeah.
11: All right,
7: all
11: there
7: right,
11: he is.
7: See you, mate.
11: Tom Ricciuto, kids,
7: he's
11: get on the blower now. I know, that's
26: fair.
11: You know, I will record that and send it in for Radio Awards, I think,
7: I know.
11: As my best interview of the year.
7: Well, Roo's off this morning, and you had to talk to one Ricciuto who was giving you one-word answers, or it wouldn't be Triple M.
11: No, that's right.
5: When do I get paid?
6: It's time for Joe's Joke.
11: We've got Brody on the line. Hello, Brody.
27: Good.
11: Good on you. How old are you, Brody?
27: 10.
11: 10. And what school do you go to?
27: Paringa.
11: Where's Paringa?
27: On Boker Street.
11: Oh, okay.
7: Okay.
11: That narrows it down. That's good.
7: Yeah, that's good.
11: What do you like doing at school, Brody?
27: Playing basketball with my friends.
11: Playing nice. Basketball. Ah, what position do you like? Do you shoot all the points? What position do you play? Maybe a guard. I reckon you'd be a guard by the sound of it. Now, have you got a joke for us?
27: Yes.
11: What is it?
27: What did the fish say when it ran into a wall?
7: Oh, what did the fish say when it ran into a wall?
11: I don't know. What did it say?
27: Damn.
11: Brody, that's a ripper. Thank you.
7: His dry delivery too.
11: Oh,
7: so
11: he will be a stand-up one
7: day.
26: Oh, yeah.
7: In that's the, like Carl Barron,
11: Steve
7: sort of,
11: Wright, sort of.
7: Yeah. Damn.
11: Yeah. Right.
7: That's very good.
11: Yeah. How's my interviewing skills going this morning?
7: This chemistry's off between you and the kids today.
26: Mate,
7: so
26: right. You're like Parkinson.
11: Over. Yeah, I know.
7: All right.
11: It's up there, isn't it?
7: We've got Gabriel on the line. Good morning,
11: call me
7: Gabriel.
11: Andrew Denton.
28: Good morning.
5: Good morning.
11: Oh,
7: Gabriel's up and about. How old are you, Gabriel?
5: About nine.
7: About nine.
11: So nine-ish.
5: Yeah.
11: Yeah.
7: Yeah, nice.
11: What school do you go to, Gabriel?
8: Am I finishing college?
11: Oh. Hang on, is there two people there?
7: Who are you with?
8: My sister Adele.
7: Oh.
11: How old's Adele?
8: About five.
7: I'm loving how.
11: Well, how approximate can we be? Now, when you say you're about nine, what month is your birthday, Gabriel?
8: August 20th, 1157.
11: Right. Okay.
7: Wow. Okay. So now we're being very specific.
9: So I've gone from two extremes.
11: What was the name of the midwife? Now, can we what about five? What month then was Adele born?
8: Christmas Day.
11: Well, that's easy to remember,
7: Merry
11: isn't
7: Christmas.
11: It?
7: Wow.
11: All right. What do you like doing at school, Gabriel?
8: Handball.
11: Righto. All right. Okay. Now, have you got a joke for us?
8: Yes.
11: What is it?
8: Why was the snow yellow?
7: Why?
8: Because Alpha let it go.
11: Now, it's a bit muffled there. Can you talk into the phone? What was the punchline?
8: Because Elsa let it go.
7: Oh, because Elsa let it go. Frozen. Let
9: Very
7: it go.
9: Good. It's a Frozen reference.
7: It's a
9: reference from the 21st century. So,
11: right during this song, you explain that joke.
7: I will.
11: Right.
7: I'll have a diagram.
11: Hey, Gabriel, that was fantastic, mate. Thanks for calling in.
7: Gabriel and Adele.
11: Yeah, brilliant. You're a double act. Now, what have you got for them, Loz?
7: They're all off to AFL Max.
11: AFL Max.
7: Yes. Yeah, so
11: and Brody.
7: Brody, you're off to AFL Max too. It's a great place to party, learn, train and play, and it's all indoors. Book at AFL Max.
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7: A couple of moving parts to this. So I'll try and make it make sense and keep it short. But basically, I don't like getting handymen in. I like doing everything myself. Love a YouTube tutorial.
8: Right.
9: So you're the opposite of Dits.
7: Yeah.
8: They're spot on. Yeah.
7: I just don't want someone in my head. Do you know what I mean? It's such a hoopla. And then you never
8: get
7: know.
8: Someone you know.
7: Nah, I don't want to bother them. They're living there, doing their own handiwork. Okay. Anyway, so, and another component to this is that the water in Adelaide is really, we've got really hard water. It's like quite mineral heavy and stuff.
8: Yeah.
7: And it makes sort of, it's hard on your hair and your skin, and it's also hard on the metal attachments on your shower. Like you'll see the sort of build up of the green, the corrosion and everything.
8: Yeah.
7: So I like to use a shower filter just to stop all that. Makes your hair softer and all that. Anyway, I went to go detach my shower head and it had calcified on to the point where it's basically just welded. It's one piece of metal now.
8: Yeah.
7: Oh, my God, how am I going to get this off? Tried a wrench, tried it all, nothing. Mm. And then I read online that if you put vinegar, white vinegar, in a plastic bag and then you tape, sort of dip the shower head in it and duct tape it on and let it soak overnight, it helps decalcify it.
8: Anyway. Right.
7: So I left it up there for a day or so and then forgot about it. And luckily my shower has two, like it's got the handheld one and then so I was just using the handheld one. Anyway, I whacked the bag and the vinegar popped mid-shower.
8: Oh, no.
9: Oh, God.
7: I was nearly sick. The smell was so potent.
8: Hang on. I'm lost here. You were taking a shower still had the vinegar bag on it.
7: Yeah, because I've got the handheld one and then the one I was trying to get it off is the other one.
8: So there's
7: the top one and then there's a handheld one, which does have a wall bracket, so I can use it like another one.
8: Okay.
7: But it's not as powerful.
8: Yeah.
7: It's not as nice. And it's a bit sort of, there's one bit of water that sprays out the side and it always gets in my eye anyway.
8: Yeah. Yeah.
7: So I don't prefer it, but it's doable. Anyway, this explosion of vinegar everywhere and also just showing my legs too, so burning.
8: Oh.
7: I got to tell you, I've never experienced a vinegar shower before, but it is very unpleasant, very unpleasant. And I had to wash my hair about 5 times to get the smell out and all this stuff.
8: Yeah, vinegar's quite potent.
7: It's gross.
8: Yeah.
7: It's gross. Yeah. Anyway, couldn't even get the, it didn't even decalcify.
8: So it didn't work.
7: Didn't work.
8: So after all that.
7: So I'm going to have to get someone in.
8: Get a tradie. Look, there are people ringing now wanting to help you.
7: Yeah. Couldn't do it on my own.
9: Triple M.
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0: Rippin' and the Terran.
1: Wild, wild Wednesday, yes. Baby. It is Wednesday. You're welcome, Sydney. What do we have in store for you?
2: Well, you know what? Hopefully we have Rick from Arizona.
3: Oh, you know what? I just remembered
1: it's Wednesday.
2: It is Wednesday. It's your man, Rick. He is ripping and a tearing.
1: Guys, sorry.
2: We got him on board.
1: Yeah. Thank you for reminding me because I got caught up in this. Tammy Hambrow chat.
3: Well, she is coming in next.
2: She's waiting to come
3: in. Yeah, she's waiting.
1: Tammy, hang on,
2: and
1: darling.
2: Tammy's also waiting for Rick.
1: Tammy, you look great. Thank you. You're welcome. Where's Rick, you ask? Let's buzz out to our production staff and find out now.
3: Okay.
1: Oh, look, Josh the Coward has sent in Soprano. Let's go.
2: Hey, Josh, Soprano. Soft cock.
1: Soprano, how are you, mate?
4: I'm good. Look,
1: English, please. English, please.
4: Bad news on Rick.
3: Oh, what's happened to Rick?
1: What's happened?
4: Yeah, look, he was meant to come on. He promised me that he'd come on this week, but I got a message from him late last night. He says, sorry, going to have to rain check. Trying to become the first person to ride a mechanical bull for 24 hours straight.
3: Oh, you're kidding.
2: Wow.
4: Maybe next week.
3: That does sound like a good excuse.
1: Give me his number then if I can't do a job.
2: I don't mind that. At least he's having a cracking life, Rick. At least he's still ripping and tearing.
1: Bro, Rick was at the Comic-Con. Was that last week Soprano when he was at the Comic-Con? Because I got caught in this Comic-Con.
4: It was a UFO convention last week.
1: Oh, yeah.
2: Where
1: was that at?
4: Arizona. Speaking of Arizona.
1: Man, I was looking in Salt Lake City.
3: I was thinking it was New Mexico, you know, what is it? Roswell.
2: Near Breaking Bad.
3: I was on a bloody, my bad.
1: Sorry about that, guys. Okay. My bad. I was looking at a Comic-Con in Salt Lake City.
3: All I'm hearing is he's coming on next Wednesday.
2: Yeah.
3: Well, that's all I'm hearing.
2: Today anyway.
3: Wednesday. We've got Tammy Hembrow. So.
1: I don't want to put Rick near Tammy.
2: Is Tammy doing something for us next?
3: Yeah,
2: as well?
3: She's actually going to be the tradie versus lady.
1: As in she's the lady?
3: She'll be taking on a very lucky tradie.
1: Time out.
3: What?
1: So what are you doing?
3: I'm just pushing all the buttons.
1: Oh, my God.
2: Whose buttons are you pushing?
1: What? It's killing season, beginning of the end.
3: Well,
1: that's how I lost my job in Cronulla.
3: Yeah, you know what? It's every year. It's a potential. Although, they'd have to pay two people.
1: Oh. I'm just picturing it now. Bo, Tammy and Woodsy. I don't like it.
2: No.
1: There's too many.
2: Bo Ryan, Tammy, and Woodsy?
1: No, there's no Ryan.
2: Okay. Well, in my one I'm looking at right now, there's a Ryan.
3: Bo Ryan, Hembrow, and Woods.
1: That's got a ring to it.
2: Wow. Yeah. Hemi?
1: What about this one? Hemi, Brow, and Woodsy.
3: Hemi, Brow, and Woodsy.
1: Yeah. I mean, you can go start our own radio show.
2: She's laughing her head off.
1: We're not doing a podcast. We're not desperate.
3: Are you kidding?
1: We'll
3: get up at midday.
2: Your mate Sandylands does a podcast.
1: Yeah, but that's, you got to pay $100 for that
2: a
1: month.
2: Yeah, that's true.
1: I'm not charging my fans. We do it for free. Tradie versus Cat, it usually is, but it is Tradie versus Tammy. We've got Tammy Hambrow in the studio, live and dangerous. Now, Tammy, how do you go at, like, general knowledge?
5: I would say, like, probably not that great, but...
1: What about, I make this easier for you, how do you go at knowledge around men's... Ooh. General knowledge, because you're going to be answering questions in revolving around tradies.
5: I'm good at like just common sense, so, like having a think about it.
1: And you're quick, right? You're quick. You'll be taking on Woodsy,
2: who is not very good with women stuff.
1: No, but he is a you know those people you underestimate. He's like that.
3: Mm.
1: He's smarter than he looks. All right, rules are very simple. Well, after this, you'll be taking on a tradie, two questions each, but you're going to take on Woodsy just to show you how it's done. I'll ask Woodsy a question first. He'll get a question revolving around women's, what's the correct term is here?
3: Women's things.
2: Women's beauty.
1: Yeah,
2: I've got
1: Tammy,
2: no idea.
1: You'll get a question revolving around men's things.
5: Yeah.
1: All right, I'll go to you first, Woods, to put all the pressure on Tammy after. Woodsy, what does feathering mean in beauty?
2: Feathering.
1: Now, talk it out.
2: Feathering in beauty. Is feathering something that you could wear and add to your clothing?
1: Keep going. Not bad.
2: Lingerie, I mean.
1: There we go. Now we're down there.
2: And you sort of add a little bit of feather to the red lingerie that you've got on, like a peacock. So when you come back, you know, when your lovely man walks in the room, you've got something to surprise. Or woman, yes. Or them or they.
1: Or them,
2: you could also just go, woom, and it just opens up and flashes them.
1: But just the feathers covering.
2: Just the feathers covering, yes.
1: And what, like a peacock?
2: Like a peacock, and there's like, peacock. Ooh, peacock's ready for some
1: action. I'll tell you what, Woodsy, that is fantastic. That is Oh, incorrect.
3: So wrong.
1: It is tattooing your eyebrows with thin strokes that resembles actual hair similar to feathers.
5: I've done that.
1: You've done that?
2: Really? Mm-hmm. How do you get feathering out of that?
3: Well, it's feathering. A feathering
1: strokes.
3: Did you
1: not listen to the answer?
3: Yeah.
2: No.
1: Oh. It doesn't really.
2: Tattooing?
1: No, but in the shape of a feather?
3: No, it's just really feathery. Like, you know when you get a feather and you brush it? That's what it looks
5: thin,
3: like.
5: Thin line.
1: Yeah. Oh, like you're, when they used to write with a feather.
3: Mm. Yeah, well, we'll just say yes.
1: Baby girl, I miss you. Where you at?
2: You
1: all
2: up?
1: Right, zero from one. Tammy, are you ready?
2: Mm.
5: Yeah.
1: Tammy, what is edging?
5: I assume making something smooth.
1: Yeah, like what? Well, talk to me.
2: Oh, make it smooth.
1: What is edging, you reckon? Like, think about it. Could be sexual.
5: In gardening terms, it's the process of creating a clear visual boundary between different sections of the garden.
1: Bullshit!
3: Oh, what? Stop it.
1: Are you serious?
2: What, are you kidding me?
5: I've done some renovations and stuff around my house, so I know.
1: What can't you do?
2: Jesus Christ. Well, is she a tradie?
3: That is bang on.
1: Well, bring in that bush, prove it. Tammy, you're about to meet the tradie, and the tradie's name is Greg. Greg, welcome.
0: Hey, how are you?
1: Good, thanks, mate. How are you?
2: Good, Greg.
0: What's going on?
1: You're about to take on Tammy Hembrow, mate. You just wiped the floor with Woodsy. Greg, you know the rules. You're going to be answering questions revolving around women, and Tammy, well, she'll get the male questions. Let's go to Tammy first. We'll come to you first, Tam, because you're on a run. What is a stud finder used for?
5: Like
1: stud finder, you know,
5: finding wood behind walls.
1: So you know what? I'll give you that.
5: Yeah.
1: I'll give you that.
2: You find them to hang up your paintings and stuff like to put the nails in.
1: Stud finder sounds like an app my wife used to use.
2: Well, with you?
3: If there was one, I'd be on it. So
2: Jesus,
1: all the women I love are on it now.
2: Yeah,
1: don't tell me you're on it. All right, next question. Claw, club, and dead blow are all examples of what type of construction tool?
5: Hammer.
1: What?
3: Oh, Jesus,
2: are you kidding me?
3: That makes sense.
2: What did you do on the Gold Coast? Are you a tradie or something?
5: Yeah, you know what? I'm a bit of a jack of all trades.
2: Ooh,
5: yeah.
2: Yes, you are.
1: All right. Two from two. Greg, no pressure. You ready, mate?
0: Ready to go.
1: What does a garter belt hold up?
0: Well, I would think garter belt would be your socks.
3: Oh, it's very. What's the women's version
2: what's it
3: of that?
2: To?
1: Yeah, is that a ladder in it or a stairway to heaven?
0: Stockings.
1: There you go! Yes. Yes. All right, you need this to go to a tiebreaker and we get to keep Tammy for a little bit longer. how do I pronounce this one, Kat?
3: Yoni.
1: What is a yoni another name for?
0: A yoni?
1: Yeah, yoni. Y-O-N-I, like a yoni.
2: A yoni.
1: I'll put in a sentence for you. Jeez, I haven't seen a yoni in a while.
2: I know exactly what that is.
1: What? Jeez, I'm due for some yoni.
2: Oh, yes, and yes you are, sir. You've been a good boy.
1: I'll put in a sentence for you.
0: Yeah.
1: Man, I've seen some babies come out of that yoni.
0: Oh, really?
3: Jeez.
1: What?
0: Vagina?
1: We're going to a tiebreaker. Oh, we're going to a tiebreaker. Are you ready? First in, all right, Tam?
2: Talk about rogue today.
1: Greg, are you ready? What is the main ingredient in traditional hummus?
5: Chickpeas.
1: Oh! Bit slow there, Greg.
2: I
1: like it, Greg. Gotta get that yoni off your mind. That's all right, mate. We will send you. You know what? We might send you a Tammy Hembrow workout or something as well, and a shifty key ring. Could we give him a month subscription?
5: Yeah.
1: We'll give you a month Paramount subscription, and we'll send you a yoni.
0: Thanks,
2: man. On you, Greg.
3: Good on you. And thank you, Tammy. It's been wonderful.
2: Thank you so much,
3: Tammy.
2: Thank
3: you for hanging out.
1: Can
3: you hang out with us a little next? Because we want to talk to you a bit later on in the show. We know you've got some stuff to do for now and go upstairs and whatnot. But can you come back and we'll give a full chat about what you've been up to?
5: Yeah, for sure.
1: Do you mind staying till like December?
3: Yeah.
6: Watch all the best bits of Bo Ryan, Cad and Woodsy on Instagram. Follow at Triple M Instagram. The Wild Women, the Ripping and the Tearing.

0: Rippin' and the Terran.
1: Wild Wild
2: yes.
1: Wednesday.
2: Oh, yes.
1: With the Wild Wild Woodsy and the cat who's the Wild Wild Women.
3: Oh, yes. Oh, I like wow. that.
4: She's the Wild Wild Woman.
3: Yeah, this the Wild the, Wild Woman.
1: We're targeting the Wild Wild West.
3: Yes.
4: What are we targeting?
1: You know who else is targeting the Wild... good morning, Sydney, while we're here.
3: Yeah, good morning.
1: You know who else is targeting the Wild Wild West?
4: Who?
1: Bats.
3: I've heard about this.
4: What, not moths?
1: Not moths. So yesterday, well, for the best part of 10 days... We've been talking about this
4: plague. How good was the rain and the wind? They got rid of them.
3: It felt like they got rid of them. But then I'm worried they're just hiding in crevices.
4: Mm.
1: Yeah, you stay in those crevices.
4: Yes. Oh, yes.
1: Because the bats are here. Bats / flying foxes. We're still trying to get our producers to work out what's the difference.
4: Okay.
1: Have hit Harrington Park, southwest Sydney. Great part of the world.
4: Well, that's right next to Oran Park.
1: Right next to Oran Park.
4: Yes.
1: Right next to Camden. Well, it's part of the Camden.
4: It's part of the Camden, like the sort
1: Camden's
4: of
1: a big
4: yeah.
1: catchment.
3: Yeah.
1: Right?
4: Huge.
1: Anyway, Camden, what are you going to do about this? You've got bats everywhere to the point where Camden Council, they're monitoring the colony.
4: Mm.
1: Right? They're managing the area. What does that mean? We'll send someone out. We'll send Batman out.
4: So, you know, with the moths, like they were endangered. You couldn't touch them. Are we allowed to touch these?
3: Nope. Australian wildlife.
4: What is wrong?
3: Yeah, you can't do anything. You know what
1: can you kill these days?
3: I'm pretty sure. In botanical gardens, you know how they had the problem there with the bats? They played AC/DC to them, and they left.
4: What, they left from AC/DC?
3: Yeah.
4: AC/DC is the best.
3: I'm pretty sure that's what happened, and they would they'd get so disturbed.
4: That's
3: so
4: a
3: maybe
4: disgrace.
3: Camden needs to pull out some heavy metal.
1: Camden, hey, I tell you what, if it's happening in Cronulla, 24 hours they're lasting.
4: What do you reckon, the BBs?
1: Slingshots, man.
3: Yeah.
1: Slingshots.
4: Oh, yes.
1: Never, you can never miss in a slingshot.
4: No, you can't.
1: Because you're hitting something.
3: Oh, you can.
1: No, but you hit
4: something. There's 5,000, 50,000.
3: Oh, there's that many in a tree.
1: Well, I'll tell you
3: absolutely.
1: What. It's not a joke, Camden, because this is, there's 50,000 there, right? There's 300 at the moment flying around, just getting a scoping out the area, doing a recce. 50,000 are coming. But the alarming information is 43 people have been bitten or scratched by bats in 2 weeks. That's 42 too many, in my opinion.
3: Absolutely.
4: I've never heard of a scratch or someone being bitten by a bat in my life.
3: Yeah, you know what they're doing, though?
4: Only Batman.
3: Only Batman.
1: I'll tell you why. If you've been bitten by a bat, you don't tell anyone.
4: No way.
1: So, geez, you're looking shit, mate. What's up?
3: Yeah, you're looking
1: you
3: a
1: go,
3: bit.
1: Oh, not much, mate. I've just got a bit of a cough. You mate, don't go, oh, man, I got bitten by a bat.
4: Oh.
1: You're going to be spreading rabies through the
4: isn't that COVID?
1: Coast.
4: Isn't COVID from the bats?
3: Well, I was looking at the symptoms, and I wonder eating if I've been bitten. That's probably why I haven't told you guys I've been bitten by a bat.
4: Jesus.
3: It's fever. It's a cough. It's loss of appetite.
1: So, hang on, a bat bit you. You didn't eat one.
3: No, I didn't eat one once.
4: Here we go. Look, the producers, they've done some work. Microbats and flying foxes both belong to the, what is it, Chiropetra, hand-winged mammals. They differ significantly in size, diet, navigation, and physical features.
3: Big I didn't listen to a word of that.
1: Why did I ask that?
4: You asked what was
3: yeah,
4: the difference
3: you asked
4: between
3: what the
4: flying
3: difference.
4: Foxes and bats were.
1: So are flying foxes there, production, or are bats there? Because there's a big difference. Bats
3: it's flying foxes.
1: Oh, flying foxes are right.
3: Well, they know. They're not. They carry the Lyssa virus.
1: I'm pretty sure bats got rabies.
4: Ooh.
3: No, not they, our
4: they've
3: ones.
4: Got the colony of rabies,
3: yeah,
4: isn't that right?
3: Yeah, they spread it all
1: where
3: around.
1: Where is our executive producer?
4: He's got rabies. Him, stay away from
1: can
4: him.
1: Can we get him to the microphone?
4: Yeah.
1: All right, listen.
4: He's full of diseases.
1: Camden, have your wits about you. There's 50,000 bats in the area. If you see one.
4: You're trying to get rid of the bats already,
3: I
4: are
3: am.
4: You?
3: I'm trying to
1: apparently
3: help
1: apparently you can't kill them. But if you do.
4: Turn up your radio now.
3: Yeah, that's what I'm doing. I'm helping you clear the trees right now, Camden and Harrington Park and wherever these bats are currently nesting.
1: And if you've been scratched by one, get a one-way flight to China.
3: Like I did, return something to sender. Happy anniversary, you two.
4: Oh, it is too. It is
1: 14th
4: today.
1: Of the 10th.
4: Yes.
1: 2012.
4: Yes. I've actually got to message Sarah now just to give her a good morning.
1: How long's yours?
4: 10 years today.
1: Oh, 10. Good on you, man. That's diamond anniversary or something.
4: Nah, it's aluminium and tin.
3: That's that's a...
4: What is that?
3: What do you even give someone aluminium and tin?
1: You've got to buy them something aluminium.
3: Okay.
4: Do you get them like a little money box?
1: Can opener.
3: Can wrap something in foil?
4: You know those tin, money boxes with the $100 note on the side?
3: Oh, yeah. There you go. There you go. Are you guys today doing anything romantic?
4: Oh, yeah, I'm doing something very romantic. Yeah.
3: What are you doing?
4: I'm going to the premiere to support my big mate.
3: Of what?
4: Bo Ryan's doing a premiere tonight for Street Fighter.
1: Paramount Street Fighter. Alex Volkanovski, one of my best mates, is starring in Street Fighter movie. I'm hosting it.
4: The big fella's going to be still.
3: Okay, let me ask you this. How do your partners feel about that?
1: Haven't told them.
4: It is what it is. I took her out for dinner last week, so I got her okay. Number.
3: And she was happy with that.
4: Oh, pumped! Man. We got like 2-3 hours together. Got to have a conversation for the first time in probably 3 years.
3: Yeah,
4: it was unbelievable.
3: Did you get any action?
4: No
3: after?
4: Action whatsoever.
3: Okay.
4: Well, she's massive. Mm-hmm. Like, she's 7 months pregnant.
3: Oh, that's true. I keep forgetting that. Yeah.
4: And three kids when we got home.
1: Well, you know what I did?
3: What?
1: I don't know if I can do this.
4: Here we go.
1: I've been reaching out. So this guy, a local guy called Caleb Foster.
4: Yep. Right?
1: He's just a local musician.
3: Yeah. Mm-hmm.
1: Doing his best. Great voice. Cara loves him.
4: Okay.
1: She's not awake. She's not listening. I want to get him to perform maybe Saturday or Sunday at my house. Like little seafood lunch.
3: What, like an acoustic guitar solo effort?
1: 100%.
3: Oh, that's so awkward.
1: How is that awkward?
4: Just used to
3: that
4: you and him.
3: So yeah. That is so awkward.
1: And the kid's bringing out oysters and
4: oh,
1: you mean?
4: Bro.
1: How is that awkward?
3: But it's awkward for him too, because he's just singing to two people on a couch.
4: It's awkward for him, yeah.
3: Oh, God.
1: Well, anyway, I've been talking to him for a bit, right?
4: Yeah, here we go.
1: And I got him to do a little bit of a love song for Cara.
3: Oh, did you?
1: Yeah.
4: You love your songs, don't you?
3: You do. It is very romantic.
4: He's a romantic
1: guy. You can't yell at someone who's singing to you.
4: That's right.
3: No,
1: that's got a song written to you.
3: That's true.
1: You can hate me, but don't yell while the song's on.
4: And even if it's a bad song, it's the thought that counts.
3: Yeah.
1: You know what? My man Caleb Foster, right?
4: Yeah.
1: He is, I was talking to him. I said, man, look.
4: Yeah.
1: My wife loves you, right?
4: Ooh.
1: And I'd love a song for her.
4: Okay.
1: But it's hard because you don't want to write lyrics for a musician, right? So I said, man, you do your thing.
4: Yep.
1: He's got a song coming out soon.
4: Okay.
1: I don't know if I can play this.
4: Why not?
3: Ooh.
1: Because it's his song.
3: You might want to check first.
1: How am I going to check?
4: Is it about Cara?
3: Yeah, that's true. He's not releasing a new album and that's going to be on it.
1: Yeah, he is.
4: Well, what's just a little bit of an
3: intro?
4: Can
3: you give us, I think by legal rights, you get 8 seconds.
1: All right, well, there's a bit of an intro, okay? So I'll give you 7 seconds of it.
3: Okay.
1: Not including the intro. Right, because there's a happy anniversary and I love you and all that.
3: Okay.
1: So just bear with me.
3: All right.
1: We're not
3: all
1: in
3: right.
1: a rush here.
3: We're not in a rush at all.
1: This is my man. And if I feel tired, this is me, because it's 11 p.m. I get this from my boy.
4: Okay.
1: Right, he came through. Okay, so listen to this.
4: We're listening.
0: Hi, Cara. Happy anniversary. Beau reached out to me to get me to sing a little love song for you guys for your anniversary. He loves you very much and he asked me to sing you a song. I have this song that I've written. It's a love song that I haven't put out yet, so I thought it'd be kind of special.
1: Haven't put it out yet, so 7 seconds, right? Start soon, start chatting
3: okay,
1: now.
3: I'll tell
1: Listen
3: you.
1: To this, man. This is the voice.
0: If I clean the sunset, I've been at the color of your eyes. If I could get you undressed.
3: Oh, 2 seconds.
4: Bang.
3: Oh, that is wonderful. That is very romantic.
1: Oh, shit.
3: We've actually reached out to Cara without you knowing and said, look, do you have anything you want to say to Beau on your anniversary? And this is what we received.
2: Happy anniversary, babe. Just so you know, this is your official anniversary gift. It's funny, I was asked, were there any unusual gifts or anniversaries that you may have forgotten over the years? And I must admit, I'm actually the one that falls behind in that category. But probably the funniest thing that I reflect back on is we were probably 19 years old and we had no money and must have been an anniversary or maybe it was Valentine's Day and you had picked all the flowers, petals from the street that we lived in and wrote, I love you. In big letters on my bed for me to come home. I was quite surprised and in awe. And what followed was the insects that come along with the petals that I then had to try to get out of my room for the whole week. Wouldn't change it for the world. I love you so much. Have a great day.
1: So you are
4: romantic. That's 19.
1: I tell you what, that sums our relationship up.
4: You're a diva.
1: I'm out there on my hands and knees picking rose petals, right?
4: Yep.
1: And then,
4: she forgets.
1: I love you. And then, you know what I get back?
4: What?
1: Oh, you covered the bed in insects. Oh. I said, I'll take the in part out. And
3: Do the bogan moths this time. I love you in bogan moths, then leave the brown residue.
1: How about we get insects, babe, for it?
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2: Bo Ryan, Kat and Woodsy.
3: Well, you can tell by the way he knows his sport. He's a sports reporter.
4: Woodsy's sports report.
5: Woodsy Woods. I almost went Woodsy Woods. Marky Mark. Big news on him and where his allegiance lies.
6: Well, there's some massive news coming out about Marky Mark overnight. And with his, obviously, we know he's going to rugby union. He signed a $1.5 million a year deal for 2 years with Saitama Wild Knights.
7: But is that a year?
6: That's a year.
7: Okay.
6: And it's well deserved. He's an absolute freak. Yeah. And that's why he.
7: Low
6: took
7: tax
6: that opportunity,
7: there too,
6: yeah, very
7: man,
6: low tax, but that's
7: yen.
6: Why he took that opportunity to go for 2 years to make a bit of money.
5: Yep.
6: But the thing about it is the, all us Australians have gone, how good is this? We're going to have Marky Mark for the World Cup, but I can tell you now, there's a question mark over that. So if you've been out of the Wallaby system for 3 years, like that's sort of a null and void. So he can represent if he's got other heritage in his background, which he does. He has Fiji, and he also has Italian heritage, so he can represent. As of next year in August, which will be 3 years since he's played his last international game, rugby union, for the Wallabies. So he can have a choice of playing for Australia, Fiji or Italy at the next World Cup.
7: Oh. I think that rule was brought in because they didn't want people just to switch allegiances,
6: yes.
7: Like in the NRL, like you play for Australia.
6: Well, I actually thought before, once you made, like it was like when Jared Hayne did it, he represented Fiji in the Nines, but then wanted to represent the Wallabies if he had signed on with the Waratahs. Yeah. And it was like if your allegiance is Fiji, you're stuck there.
7: And you know what? I think it also works well with say you're a players from. Okay, so Lottie Tikiri,
6: yep.
7: Prime Lottie Tikiri, first picked in the Wallabies, right?
6: Every time.
7: Back end of his career, they don't pick him, right?
6: Help the kids out.
7: Play for Fiji, man.
6: That's it.
5: Mm.
7: So you wait 3 years.
6: You got to wait 3 years,
7: and then you play Fiji.
6: Correct. Okay. So
7: Marky Mark's gone. I'm prime.
6: I'm telling you.
7: I'm picking Fiji straight up.
5: If we need him so bad in the Wallabies.
6: If I'm the Wallabies, I am whining and dining like you would not believe.
7: I'm doing some Roosters behaviour to him.
6: Oh,
5: yeah.
6: Mate. So hopefully.
7: I hope he plays for Fiji.
6: Well, I hope he comes back
5: and plays for the Wallabies.
6: I hope he comes back and plays for the Roosters, to be honest with you. But the big decision is.
7: Or might be playing for the Tigers, we're going to be really honest. The team he supported his whole life.
6: And he was a Bowman Junior. That's what's even better about that one. But look, honestly, that's big news. So hopefully. We get him there for the Wallabies for the World Cup next year. But speaking of Rugby League World Cup, the team list has come out. Mitchell Moses has got the halfback nod over Sammy Walker. Reece Walsh is the fullback over James Tedesco.
7: Right.
6: Young Jacob Preston, starting back row. What a season he's had. He had a broken wrist early on in the year. He fought back. He
7: Good
6: just
7: play.
6: Missed Origin. But he got back, and it's great to see. Like, this is it's a big game. Tomorrow night they're playing against the Kiwis. And to be honest, like, they're favourites, but... Don't know if they're favourites against the Kiwis.
7: Well,
6: what do you reckon there, Bowie?
7: Well, I'm looking at the Kiwi team. They're all in form.
6: Oof.
7: Australia, like Reece Walsh is Reece Walsh.
6: Yes, he is.
7: Very, very, very good.
6: But when
7: big
6: you're
7: game
6: against,
7: player.
6: When you're going up against a forward pack of Fisher, Harris, Leota, Tarpany, Lock, and Nafahu White can't even get a start. Aaron Clark.
7: What?
6: Aaron Clark's on the bench with Willison. Like, it's just a great side.
7: We're not picking guys on form here. I'm worried about this.
6: Yeah, so it's interesting.
7: I'm worried about this, man.
6: Another big clash. I'll be excited. And overnight, the Wallabies won the first test against South Africa.
5: Wow.
7: Did they?
6: Yes, they did.
5: Okay. Here we go.
7: Where are at?
6: Not the Wallabies, sorry.
5: I was going to say, what?
6: The Wallabies.
5: Are you talking cricket?
6: Yeah, cricket. The Aussies.
5: Okay.
7: Oh, yes. They were playing the
6: Matty Renshaw destroyed them.
5: Okay.
7: Hang on a second. Whoa. So they didn't beat the Springboks?
6: No.
5: Okay. No, we're talking cricket now. But we won, right?
7: Cricket.
6: We won.
5: Okay.
6: We did beat them.
7: That's great.
8: We must find another brain. You're crazy.
9: It's time to test the statistical knowledge of Sydney's Brains Trust with a guy that's the complete opposite of a genius. It's time for Bo Knows. News.
5: All right, your chance to score Nickelback tickets today. These are running hot and fast if you get this stat correct.
7: Great prize, Sydney.
6: Yeah, baby.
7: Hey, let's go back to having fun, eh?
5: Okay, yep. I thought I was.
7: This is... Mm. You were. I wasn't. Because we got rushed through this.
6: Did we?
7: Yeah, they're always saying one answer. Don't go to Kat. Don't go to Woodsy. I'm going to both of you guys.
5: Okay, how I'm ready. This? I'm ready with an answer.
7: So the message is...
6: Okay.
7: Have fun. Be yourself. And
6: are we being frisky or
7: remind,
6: are we being...
7: Remind Sydney why we're number one.
6: Okay.
7: 10% of people do this in their kitchen. What is it? Kitchen, never heard of it.
5: Oh.
6: Have a Ronnie Coote on the bench.
5: Oh,
7: that's
5: very
7: the lady
6: that
7: loves.
6: That's some anniversary day today. Oh, you're surely some for people. It. It's 10%. It's a low percentage.
5: Yeah.
6: But
7: high enough.
6: I think probably it could be a high percentage of people having a Ronnie on the bench.
5: I've never forgotten when I was much younger and horny.
7: You're not horny anymore.
5: Not as much, no.
6: What's wrong with you?
5: I don't know. I think when you're not getting it, it is a bit of the peri-menis. Yeah. But I
7: think
5: when
7: you're not horny at all.
5: Oh, sometimes.
7: Okay.
5: Yeah, sometimes.
6: If you see your man like cooking, does that turn you on?
7: Ooh.
5: Oh, God, yes. Are you kidding?
7: With an apron on, but nothing underneath.
6: That's it.
5: Oh, yes.
7: You see that black ass just moving around the kitchen.
6: Yeah.
7: So just shaking it around.
6: I thought I was having sweet potato for dinner, not for entree.
5: Oh.
7: Hey, Kat, come over here. A taste of this.
6: Oh, yeah, baby.
7: I just got home. Come and taste this, baby.
6: Why are you?
5: Oh, my God.
7: You want some sweet potato? Come and get some of this.
6: Yeah.
7: Are we allowed to
6: I've got that? Some zucchini.
5: I'm not sure.
7: Too
5: early.
7: Okay, Kat, so to be clear, you still are horny. And when you were younger.
5: When I was younger, I had a dalliance at my friend's place because I was living in America at the time.
6: Yeah.
7: Yes.
5: And I came over and then I just remember the look on her face. She said, on the bench, the kitchen bench.
6: Oh, wow.
5: And then the next morning she comes down and she goes, guys, that's where I butter my toast.
6: Okay.
5: And it was such a, I don't know.
6: Well, didn't you clean up after yourself?
5: Defining moment where I was like, you know what? This is probably not ideal.
6: Didn't you clean up after yourself?
5: Of course. No, it wasn't.
6: Jesus,
5: no.
6: Cat.
5: No, it's just, I regret telling that story.
6: Push the water away.
7: Did you say, no worries, I use that same knife on my ass?
5: No, I did not.
6: No.
5: I regret telling that story immensely. As soon as I started to tell it, I was like, why am I telling this for?
7: Because you know why? Because you're a true Jew.
6: Because you're one of us.
7: Because you're one of the boys.
5: Why am I telling this for?
6: Because
7: you're one of the boys.
6: You are a sicko.
7: 10% of people do this in their kitchen. Woodsy says have sex on the marble. Incorrect.
6: Ooh.
7: Kat told a very cute story about having sex on where the bread's buttered.
6: Oh, yes.
7: Incorrect. Kat, 10% of people do this in their kitchen. What is it?
5: Low percentage, and it's dangerous. Cook nude.
6: Oh, yeah, love it.
7: That is dangerous.
5: Yeah, because the splashback from the oil is not nice.
7: A little bit of
6: I'm not really caring. Yeah. What about when you can the window that people can see in?
7: Oh, don't worry about the window.
5: And
7: mate.
5: I live in a high rise, so we've got student buildings. You don't want to be doing that.
6: Okay.
7: That's exciting.
5: Is it?
7: Yeah.
6: Oh, mate, I'd love it.
7: Yeah.
6: Especially at the moment, Sarah pregnant. I told you, mate, the cans are phenomenal.
7: Yeah, you're up the top.
6: Like, they are great at the moment.
7: Imagine that.
6: You know what I mean? Like,
7: all right, imagine that. Us three, we're up there cooking some nice paella, working together, as we always do. We're nude, right? Respectfully, we're not, you know, respectfully. Just cooking. We look across there at Chippendale, those units. I'm picturing those ones with, you know, the green.
5: Greenery on. Like the igloo.
7: It's four or five levels of Chinese students there. Like, oh, what's going on over there? Oh. And we're just like doing a helicopter. Just watch. Cat's over there doing the worm.
6: Yep.
7: Getting the bread buttered.
6: Yep.
7: How's that not fun?
6: Sliding down the bench.
7: Yeah, sliding down. Yeah, we're doing a slip and slide on the bench. To a Sudanese guy. That's my definition of fun, fam.
6: Oh, Jesus. Okay. That's what it's all about. Right.
7: What did you actually say?
5: Cooking nude.
7: Oh, cooking nude. All right. That is the benchmark, Sydney. Pardon the pun. 10% of people do this in their kitchen. What is it? Let's go to the text line. Matthew from Rudy Hill says, use the kitchen sink as a piss tray.
5: Oh, gross.
6: Who hasn't done that, but?
5: I haven't.
7: I haven't done it in my family home.
6: Yeah, but you've done
5: I've done gross.
6: Yeah, mate. When you're living with the boys, mate, sometimes
7: someone's in the bathroom.
6: You got one toilet, mate. What do you do?
7: Someone's in the bathroom.
5: Oh, God, wait.
6: Drop the slug over the sink. Boom.
7: What? You have a kidney problem.
5: Oh, well, I mean, 5 minutes should be okay.
7: For kidneys. You don't know enough about kiddies.
6: Mate,
5: maybe I haven't done my research.
6: Any male listening to us right now, everyone's done it.
5: I don't doubt it. The kitchen, though, like bathroom, I can...
6: Tell you one thing, I'd love to see my missus do it. It'd be funny, wouldn't it?
5: It's hard work.
6: It'd be hard work.
5: Yeah, you'd have to really get all in
6: there. Do you reckon they just cock one leg up there and...
5: No, it wouldn't work.
7: Step ladder situation.
6: So, have you seen Step Brothers? You know when the ex... you know the missus does it in the trough?
7: Yeah.
6: One of the great scenes.
7: Love it.
5: Yeah, that's messy.
7: What are you doing in there? Nothing. have you guys got power tools in there? No.
6: Get your nuts off my drum set.
7: If it has a drain and you are drunk, you can piss in it.
6: Even if it doesn't have a drain?
7: If it looks like it has drainage, I've pissed in it.
5: Oh, I hope you flushed it out after.
7: Of course
5: not. You wouldn't have, would you? Oh, no. God.
6: And then you walk back an hour later and go, what is that strong smell?
7: What the hell? And you blame someone else.
6: Buster, what are you doing?
5: Buster. So disgusting.
7: Jesse. Marking my territory.
6: Ew.
7: All right, Matthew, is that correct?
6: Ooh.
5: No.
6: Good guess, Buck, because it's a low percentage.
5: It is a low percentage.
7: Good guess, mate, but we're not going to piss in our own kitchen sinks, Matt. Come on, mate. Let's go to Beck from Hurstville. Good morning, Beck.
10: Good morning, guys. How are you?
7: We're good. We're feeling good. We're feeling great. 10% of people do this in their kitchen. What do you got for us?
10: I think it's using your oven as storage.
6: Oh, wow.
7: What?
5: Yeah. I've never done that. Have you done that, Beck?
7: Put it in context.
10: Yeah, I've got a tiny studio apartment and I have to stock everything in my oven because there's no room elsewhere.
7: What are you putting in there?
6: So where do you cook?
10: I just use the microwave, but I put all my pots and pans in the oven.
7: Oh, what is something that you've put in the oven as for storage that you've gone, I probably shouldn't have put that in there because if I accidentally knock something and turns it on, I'm in trouble.
10: Yeah, like the aluminium trays.
7: Yeah.
6: Would have been the bloke from Saturday Night.
7: Oh.
10: Yeah, no.
5: No, okay, we've got to know.
7: What about,
5: Oh, I know where you're going.
7: Hey, is that correct?
5: What?
7: Have we already given it correct?
5: Yeah, we've already given it a yes. He goes to Nickelback, Beck.
10: Oh, thank you so much.
5: No worries.
11: 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Follow at Triple M Instagram.
7: Woodsy, you got that little, look in your eye, a little grin where something's happened.
6: Yeah, so it was funny because I just reminded Tony Soprano about it this morning. He goes, mate, you've got to tell it on air. And I've had a little bit of a, wouldn't say altercation, but I've had a little bit of interruption over the weekend.
7: Interruption?
6: Saturday mornings, my lovely wife, she gets up early and trains all her girlfriends.
7: Yeah, 8 months pregnant.
6: She's a machine and trains harder than what I do. But
7: no one's questioning that.
6: So I've got the kids and... At the gym, they've got a crash there. So I've got to get the kids all ready, do all their stuff, take them into the crash because I want to get a workout in myself. But I always love a bit of pre-workout, as I gave to you when you're on the laxatives that time. They're pretty strong, the pre-workouts that we have, isn't it?
7: I can't tell, mate, because I was laxatives and pre-workouts. Yeah, so I don't know what was
6: I want the old C4s because now I've finished C4's footy, you can have those. You can have whatever pre-workout
7: old
6: you want.
7: Itchy face.
5: Okay.
6: Yeah, you get the old, like, itchy face, itchy arms and everything going.
7: And the anxiety
6: going.
7: That follows is
5: great. Oh, yeah. Sounds wonderful.
6: And it's like, you're pumped up for a session. Oh, yeah. So, mate. Had a mad session on Saturday morning. Go back into the crèche to pick the kids up. And kids like, Daddy, can we go to the coffee shop? Because they love getting their cookies or getting a bowl of chips.
5: Little baby Chino.
7: Daddy's doing well. Get whatever you want, baby.
6: So we go up to, there's a new place in Pico. It's called a Waffe.
7: How's a Waffe new?
6: No, it's like a commercialized one, but it's a different one to the one you're thinking. And they make great coffee in there as well. So I was like, you know what? I'm going to take the kids up there. I'll get them a bowl of chips.
7: Hang on. Is it a Waffy?
6: It's a Waffy, but it's like, I don't know. It's different to the Waffy.
7: But it's a Waffy chain.
6: Yeah, it's a Waffy chain, yeah.
7: It's like the Belmore one.
6: Yeah, no.
7: But same name.
6: Yeah, same name. But they make great coffee, right?
7: Great coffee.
6: Yeah, so we go in there, get a coffee. Kids get a big bowl of chips, have a couple of chips, but then... I get that immediate feeling in my gut.
7: Yes.
5: It's time.
6: So I've had two scoops of pre-workout.
7: Yes, sir. Now you know how I feel.
6: Had a mad workout.
7: Yes, sir.
5: Yep.
6: Just had a piccolo.
7: Retribution at its finest.
6: Couple of chips washed down, and I'm turtle heading. I am just ready to go. I'm there with my three kids. Okay, yeah. Buster, you need to just take one for the team, your brother. You need to just look after your brother
7: and
6: sister.
7: Keep an eye on the babies near the road.
6: Daddy's just going to go straight in there because the toilet was probably about 5-10 meters away from us. We're right near the toilet
7: door. Too long.
6: And they were great toilets. They were nice and clean. So I'm like, I'm going in there straight in. There's like a little one on the side. There's a little men's one. There's a little ladies one. One single toilet in there. I go in there, I'm sitting down, it's like the best feeling ever once I've done it.
5: Yeah, you're like, ah.
6: Yeah, and then as you sort of, as I've gone, ah, the door opens.
5: Didn't you lock the door?
6: No, I don't lock the door. Like I've got.
5: What do you mean?
6: I've got claustrophobia. If I locked it, I could feel like I'm stuck in there.
7: He's going to freak out again.
5: Otherwise, you get the cafe gets a full view of you sitting on the toilet.
6: No, but it's shut, but it's not shut. Locked.
5: Yeah, but still, you've got to lock. Because if I'm going to the toilet, I don't know you're in there. I'm
7: What you want Woodsy to freak out and have a panic attack.
6: Yeah.
5: Well, I also don't want to walk in on me on the toilet.
6: And what happens is the door opens. It's this big Tongan bloke goes, oh, she Woodsy, bro. And I'm like, brother, trying to go to the toilet here. And he goes to shut the door and he opens and goes, hey, bro, who's going to win the World Cup?
5: Oh, he stayed there.
6: And I'm like, it's bro, now. Give me 5 minutes, brother, mate. Come on, brother. I couldn't believe it.
7: Did you answer?
6: No, I shut the door. I said, brother, I went and had a chat with him. I made sure I washed my hands. So I was nice and clean.
5: You know what? Can we find this bloke?
6: Fantastic. What do you mean?
5: 1-3-3-5-3.
7: We'll find him.
5: Can we find, did you walk in on Woodsy at the toilet?
7: What day?
6: Saturday. So Saturday we're at the gym at about 9, 10, about 11:30.
7: Okay.
6: 11:30 Saturday, Awafi Peakhurst.
7: 11:30 a.m. Were you at Awafi Peakhurst of
6: a big Tongan
7: Islander heritage. I'll probably
6: good
7: take
6: energy
7: Sam.
6: When he walked in the toilet, but I wasn't in the mood.
7: I'll probably take Samoan, Owen. I'll take Kiwi, and I will take Cook Island.
5: Yeah, 1-3-3-5-3. I'm guessing the suburbs. Give me 3 words
11: for the birds. Give us some words for the birds. Bocat and Woodsy's words for the birds.
5: You know it, love it. It's a suburb game. I start. I give you 3 words. You've got to guess the Sydney suburb. Play love on it. Words. And then we'll get everyone else involved next.
6: Let's go.
5: Love to practice with you two. Here we go. Slippery algae, dude.
7: Moss Vale?
5: Oh, so close.
6: Mossman.
5: Yes. Well done, Woods.
6: Dude man.
5: Yeah, very
6: well
5: good.
6: Done, me dog.
5: Oh, mate, we've got time for one more. That was quick.
7: Where's my car?
6: Yes.
5: Okay. Here we go. Here's another one. Quick horse, grave.
7: Quick what?
6: Some yards.
7: Quick horse.
5: Quick horse. Grave.
6: Sprint yard.
7: Are you saying horse?
5: Horse, like the animal.
6: Oh, quick horse.
7: Quick horse is a sprinter.
6: Sprinter. Shetland.
7: Galloper. Steer.
5: Oh, you're so close.
7: It is
6: graveyard. Graveyard.
5: If a horse is in a
7: race. Cage. Glue factory.
5: Canterbury. Yes.
6: Oh, great.
7: Is canter fast?
6: Oh, berry.
7: Canter fast?
5: Yeah, canter's fast.
7: I thought they're in a slow canter.
5: Yes.
7: Canter's fast. Yeah, you're right.
5: 1-3-3-5-3. It is time for you to get involved. Let's start with Peter from Picton. Good morning.
7: Petey.
12: Good morning, guys. How are we?
5: We Sneaky are Pete. Great.
7: Oh, Pistol Pete.
5: We are all ready right. for you. Here we go.
12: Okay. Intimate relations view.
5: Rudy Hill.
7: Kissing Point.
6: Yes. Rudy Hill, baby.
5: That is right up Woodsy's alley, Peter.
6: Oh,
5: you nailed
6: yes.
5: it.
7: Kissing Point was ripped off.
6: Kissing Point was ripped off. Yes, it was.
5: Oh, very good.
7: So
6: can we give Peter a prize? I love
5: course,
6: that. That's one of my favourites.
5: That's right in Woodsy's wheelhouse.
6: Anything to do with intimate relations, Petey? You're in my books.
7: Wild Wild Wednesday.
5: Exactly. Let's go to Phil. Good morning, Phil.
7: Filthy.
13: Morning, guys. How are we?
6: Filthy.
5: We are great.
7: We're good, mate. We're in a good mood, mate. Don't ruin it.
13: Excellent.
5: We are ready for you. What are your 3 words?
13: Sheep, rock, paint.
5: Sheep.
7: Uluru.
6: Rock.
7: Barali. Ballarat.
5: Woola Maloo.
6: Wool. Woola where?
5: Woola where? Paint. What's paint?
7: Paint is art. Art. Paint.
6: Wollstonecraft. Yes.
5: Yes. Good time, Woodsy. You're
6: the boys and girls.
7: Very good.
6: Coming today, baby.
7: Very good.
5: That was great teamwork.
6: It's a 10-year anniversary, baby.
7: Oi, yeah, there when you you're go. On, bro, oh, it's yes. game over.
5: It like, is.
7: I rock back. I just say it's.
6: I rock forward.
7: You rock forward, yeah, I baby. Rock back. You got yourself a rock back and forward situation.
6: Oh, yeah, we do.
5: Phil, well get done. We love chair. It. You score yourself a prize as well.
14: I want to eat Surfers Paradise. We are so back, baby. This is the party capital. I hope they don't let me down. I think they're going to let me down.
7: Yeah, she's a fitness entrepreneur, a social media powerhouse. Ain't that the fact? And one of Australia's biggest influencers. Now, Tammy Hambrow is taking on her wildest role. Ooh. Yeah, as the new house boss of Aussie Shore. Welcome to the incredible Tammy Hambrow.
15: Hello, thank you for having me.
5: This is like Geordie Shore, right? But the Aussie version.
7: Better.
5: With Aussie people.
15: Yeah, and Aussies are pretty crazy.
7: They're loose, as
6: we're loose.
7: Yeah. They're horny. They're so horny.
6: And we want to have a good time.
15: Yeah.
7: Aussies, Aussies are horny, man.
5: Really horny and really loose.
6: I think everyone's horny, mate.
5: Yeah. So what's your role?
7: No, Canadians aren't that horny.
6: Okay.
15: I basically come in while they're hungover and give them jobs to do.
7: Yes.
15: I'm just the boss. I boss them around, pull them into line a little bit, even though that was
7: pretty impossible. What does that look like? What is pulling them into line?
15: Say someone wasn't listening to me, I'll make them go do some a job or even some push-ups or something like that, you know, just remind them who's boss.
6: Tammy, can I ask, what would be the worst job that you'd make someone do?
15: They had to pick up some rubbish around surfers at one point.
6: Okay.
7: Oh, my condoms.
6: Because Bo and I have been naughty boys.
15: Surfers can get pretty dirty.
7: I saw some videos of some of those GPS schools up there. What was it?
5: A schoolies adventure.
6: Yeah,
7: it was schoolies. Yeah, sombreros and that on it.
15: After like a night on Cavill Avenue, it can get pretty.
7: Cavill Avenue is
6: sensational.
7: It's fantastic. I have some great memories of there.
15: Yeah.
7: Great memories. Kat, would you do a show like this?
5: I don't think I'd be good for it. Yeah, crazy. These people are next level. These people are, I'm assuming, like they're shagging in bedrooms, right? They're
15: constantly.
5: No, there's nothing wrong with
15: love triangles, things happening on the dance floor, in the club.
7: Love triangles are messy.
5: Yeah, very.
7: Yeah.
6: Especially when you live in the same house.
7: Yes.
15: A lot of nudity. I went in there, sometimes I had to like look away.
6: Is there a lot of boobs?
7: Do you look away like us when we open our fingers?
15: I mean, I was like, do I look? Do I?
6: Because we all want to look, see if they're big or small. Like, you gotta ask if it
5: like the turnip. Remember the turnip from Geordie Shore? That was what's his name? Gav? Gaz? Gav?
7: Gaz? Yeah, Gaz.
5: Gaz.
7: Gaz had a turnip.
5: Gaz had the turnip. Does anyone have a turnip?
6: Did he have a little?
5: No,
7: he had a big cock.
6: Oh, massive.
7: No, he had a big cock.
5: Yeah, massive.
6: Wow.
5: Is there any of that sort of action happening in the Auras?
7: Of course there is. They're horny as.
5: Yeah, but I'm just saying the turnip.
6: Who's the big dog?
15: I think they all sort of like
7: alpha.
15: Have such a big energy, so they all sort of like.
7: How's the anxiety when it comes out? But
5: and if you get a bad edit, which I mean, you did do the stuff.
15: Don't think they care at all.
5: Yeah,
15: they say that now. They love it.
5: Yeah.
7: They say that now
5: until the Australian public get a hold of them.
6: Oh, geez, look out!
7: We did a segment recently about our hall passes, even from when we were younger. Now mine's Terry Hatcher, the old school Lois Lane superwoman. Don't know if you remember her. Pretty much in love with her.
6: Ooh.
7: What's yours, Wood?
6: We've got heaps.
7: Yeah, we'll give you some.
6: I'm big Jennifer Lopez, especially now.
7: Oh, I've never heard you say Jennifer.
5: Really? I don't think I've either, but I agree
7: Sophia
5: with
7: Vergara,
5: her.
7: Sophia Vergara, bro.
6: Sophia Vergara, I'm a big Latino. Love it so much.
5: You love a curve.
6: I love curve and love a big.
5: Yeah.
7: Kat loves.
5: LeBron James.
7: Yeah, a lot of black
5: Aquaman.
7: Guys.
6: A lot of black guys.
5: Mainly
7: Sudanese.
6: That's why we get along well.
5: LeBron James is Sudanese.
7: Hall pass. Your hall pass.
15: I wouldn't say I have a hall pass now, but obsessed with Keanu Reeves.
6: Oh, yes.
5: John
6: Wick. Keanu Reeves
15: And also him in real life, he has such like a story, and I'm like...
7: Oh, man, I thought you were going to say someone like a hall pass that's actually like alive now or that we can work with now.
5: Keanu Reeves is alive?
6: Keanu Reeves is alive.
7: He died, didn't he?
6: He's one of the greatest actors.
5: He's very well alive.
6: He died in John Wick, but that's a movie, bro. Come on, man.
7: I can't separate movies from life anymore, man. I love it when stuff's on streaming. So it's going to do record-breaking numbers,
5: Honestly, this is such a loose show. A season premiere of Aussie Shore Thursday, October 22nd. That's next week on Paramount Plus. Tammy Hembrow, thank you so much for coming in.
15: Absolutely.
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1: By Ryan, Kat and Woodsy.
2: Well, you can tell by the way he knows his sport. He's a sports reporter and here's his report.
1: Woodsy's sports report.
3: Woodsy, the name on everyone's lips at the moment is Marky Mark, and what's he doing?
4: There's been some big, big developments overnight, guys, and I want to just talk to you about it, right? So he's represented the Wallabies in rugby union, and we know he's going to rugby union. He's going to be playing for the Saitama Wild Knights in Japan, a 2-year deal he signed over there.
5: The Ching Chings, because they're $1.5 million a year. He's earned it.
4: For a winger as well.
5: Cha-ching.
4: Well done, Mark, and we know you're a freak. We're so happy you get the money, but we'd love to see you back in NRL. But what the development is overnight is that in rugby union, if you've represented your country, which he's represented the Wallabies, and if you don't represent them for the next 3 years, you have the opportunity to go represent another country which is part of your heritage, which Mark has. He's got Italy and Fiji background.
5: Italy, oh, come on.
4: So next August, he could represent, whether it could be Fiji, it could be Wallabies, or it could be Italy. If
5: I've
4: he
5: got
4: doesn't.
5: A feeling he's not going to play for Italy.
4: But the thing is, you know, it's a World Cup year.
3: Yep.
4: So it's a big tournament.
5: Oof.
4: There's a lot on the line. He's already represented the Wallabies. So you never know what could happen here.
3: What's the difference in pay between if what you're earning for the Wallabies versus Fiji?
4: Well, it's a really good question. So if he represents Fiji at the World Cup, his earnings would be 65K for the entire World Cup process.
5: How many games is that?
4: They play about 4-round games, then there's quarters, then there's semis, then there's a final.
3: Okay.
4: If he represents the Wallabies, so and we didn't, like, sort of another thing here is it's $700 a game to play for Fiji, to represent Fiji. Australian money.
5: Yeah, yeah.
4: To represent the Wallabies? 10 to 12K.
3: Oh.
5: Yeah, but he's getting 65, though. The maths are pretty similar.
4: 65's for the whole World Cup campaign. Australia could earn anywhere upwards of 175K.
3: Ooh.
5: Fiji will go as far as Australia.
4: Because if you make certain stages, if you make the get past the group stage, you get incentive bonus. You get a quarters, incentive bonus, semis.
5: Fiji are a big chance of going as far as Australia.
4: They are a big chance. They are a big chance. Anything could happen there.
5: Yes.
4: But, you know, for Marky Mark and for the Wallabies, if I'm Les Kiz, the Wallabies coach, I am on the blower straight to his manager and straight to Marky Mark, trying to do everything I can. Yes.
5: Oh, that's
4: what a name, isn't it?
3: Yeah.
5: Oh, mate, I say the car overnight.
4: And so I've just mentioned that in the World Cup there for next year for the rugby union. But overnight, guys, there's been a little bit of a Aussie versus the Springbok in the cricket in the test match.
5: How's that?
4: Yeah, Aussies have knocked them off. They've absolutely hammered them. Matty Renshaw absolutely killed it. He took. What are you laughing at?
5: The Springboks.
3: You did this again.
4: What do you mean?
5: The Springboks.
4: Oh, yeah, South Africa. You know what I mean? South Africa.
3: You did this again.
4: And overnight, the Wallabies won the first test against South Africa.
3: Oh, wow.
5: Did they?
4: Yes, they did.
3: Okay, here we go.
5: Where are they?
4: Not the Wallabies, sorry.
3: The
4: Wallabies.
3: Are you talking cricket?
4: Yeah, cricket. The Aussies. I was getting excited for once for the Wallabies. I was trying to help them out. They're going to get a win with Marky Mark, and it just led to the cricket overnight against the South Africans. Sorry.
5: Now, overnight in the cricket, Australia are taking on the Saffers.
4: The Springbok. As Woods would say.
5: Woods would say, the Springboks. But they'll play cricket in Durban. And a super sport presenter, lovely African woman by the name of, respectfully, Lesegowe Pui.
3: Are we sure?
4: Pui.
5: Let's go Pui.
3: Lesegowe Pui?
5: Let's go Pui.
4: Lesegowe Pui.
5: I think it's pronounced Lesegowe Pui.
3: This is ironic.
5: Lesegowe Pui. I don't, mate. Give me a good look at that. I haven't got my
3: I think it's less. If I had to guess, it would be Lesego Pui.
5: I think it's Less Ego Poo.
3: Less Ego Pooey.
5: Well, if we're going to just read it, it's okay. Less Ego Poo-a-a. Anyway, Lesego Pui referred to Fox Cricket's Mark Howard as, well, take a listen.
6: And I am in some good company. I've got Kaya Zondo and the Australian man. Good to have you join us.
4: Are you kidding me? Well, you know what? At least you didn't disrespect him. He was the Aussie man.
5: Yeah.
4: Like, come on, man. Like, Marky Howie. Like, he's got the biggest podcast in Australia.
5: But, right, if she doesn't know how to pronounce it, like, we obviously got her name right, Lesego Pui.
4: Yeah.
5: If you don't... If

0: if you don't want to pronounce it right, don't touch it.
1: Yeah, true.
2: The Australian man.
0: Well, she could have said Mark Hubbard.
1: And in the coverage, when you look at when he gets called the Australian man, he just gives the old nod.
2: What else can you do?
1: He handled it so well.
0: Like a coward.
1: Yeah.
0: Oh. Coward Howard.
1: I would have said Mark Howard.
2: Yeah, there's nothing
0: said,
2: more.
0: I would have said Mr. Cricket.
1: Yeah.
2: Mr. Cricket.
1: No, that's my hussy, mate.
0: Huh? I would have said Mr. Podcast.
1: Ooh, the
2: yeah,
1: voice.
2: The greatest sports the voice podcast yeah. that the happens voice. To be Aussie.
0: I would have said yeah, a man who needs no introduction.
1: Oh, man.
0: The Australian man.
1: But that's the thing, like.
2: Oh, there's. I mean, it's tough when you get names wrong.
0: I'll tell you
1: We've
0: what.
1: Seen it all happen before.
0: Speaking
1: we?
0: Of the Australian man, my favourite of all time.
1: Who is it?
0: We never got to air this because Kat controls all the computers and software and.
2: I'm in charge of the buttons.
0: And the cloud and all that, whatnot. When we had the boys from Swap It In.
1: Oh, yes.
0: And our man Merkin was in here. And Kat just assumed his name was a little bit different. Take a listen.
3: We did get the card back
0: because you sent it over to get the PSA. Moe,
2: yeah, and good on you, Moe, for I don't. How surprised were you that we pulled out something like that? How often would that happen?
3: I'll take the limo. I love that. Moe!
2: That was
1: horrifying.
0: I'll take the limo name. I just, the fact that she thinks every Middle Eastern person's name is Moe is the disrespects out of this
1: Moe
0: world.
1: Moe gave you the welcome to Belmore. His name's Merkin.
2: Merkin. Just got confused. You've never let me forget it.
0: There are different countries in the Middle East outside of Lebanon.
1: Oh, Jesus.
4: Live from the Triple M Sydney studios, it's time for.
0: What powder is on my finger? It's pretty easy. We give you clues for a common powder, right? And a non-offensive powder,
2: yes,
0: Sydney.
2: Obviously.
0: It's not anthrax. It's not the Colombian marching powder.
2: No.
0: We'll give you the clues, and all you have to do is guess what the powder is.
1: Oh, I can't wait for this one.
0: Get it right. Powder finger tickets are yours.
2: Oh, so this is like what's in Woods's mouth, but it's what's on Bo's finger.
0: What powder's on
2: yes,
0: my finger.
2: Yes, what powder's on your finger.
0: I'm a huge powder guy.
2: Yep.
1: Know that.
0: What does that mean?
1: Well, we know that.
0: What does that actually mean?
1: You love your powder.
0: I love powder.
1: Mm.
0: Baby powder.
2: Mm.
0: Exfoliating powder.
1: Oh, yes.
2: Oh, yeah. Exfoliating powder.
1: You did say that, yeah. Sorry.
0: My daughter's got this mad exfoliating powder.
1: Really?
2: Really? Mm. Do you mean scrub?
1: Body scrub.
0: No, I mean exfoliating powder.
2: Okay.
0: It's really expensive.
2: I'll take your word for it.
1: Body powder. What's the baby one? For chafe, isn't it?
0: Baby
1: put it between the legs. Yeah.
2: Oh, yes.
0: Ooh. Baby powder's underrated, mate.
1: Massive for chafing. Yes.
0: Throw baby powder over yourself.
1: Yeah.
0: Take yourself back to when you're a kid and had no stress.
1: Ooh.
0: Anyway, if you want these powder finger tickets, 133353, right? I'm going to give you some clues. You've got to guess this powder.
1: Oh, here we go.
2: Give us two.
0: And it can be anything. We're going to start off really non-offensive.
1: Oh, yes.
0: Like in terms of the powder.
1: Yeah,
0: By the end of the week, it's going to be something deadly.
1: Especially for Frisky Friday.
0: All right. First clue. Let me put it on my finger.
1: Don't put too much on.
2: I probably wouldn't have this.
0: Thank you, sir.
1: Some hog it, but.
0: Oh, yeah. Oh, this is. Oof. A little bit of this can turn a quiet night into a disaster.
1: Ooh.
2: Ooh.
1: Ooh, geez.
0: You know what? It could be a good night too. A disaster or a fun night, gang.
2: Mm.
1: Oh,
0: depends
1: yes.
0: what you're into.
1: How many clues are you going to
2: get? I reckon two.
0: Maybe one more, man.
2: Yeah.
1: Okay.
0: No matter how you have it, you'll be sniffing.
1: Ooh.
2: Oh, that's leading me down a path.
1: Yeah, that's
0: what path?
2: Okay, an offensive one. Okay. So
1: you did say
2: it was a non-offensive powder. So
0: today's one is.
2: Yeah, okay.
0: Because the other one went missing.
2: Oh.
1: Jesus. That's not really good help with these clues, is it?
0: So, a little bit of this can turn a quiet night into a disaster. Depends how much you put on it,
1: obviously,
0: on your finger. No matter how you have it, you'll be sniffing.
2: All right.
1: Are you sniffing now?
0: A little bit.
1: Okay.
0: Because I test all the powders before I put on my finger.
1: Yeah.
0: I snort it.
2: 133353.
0: For safety reasons.
2: What powder is on Bo's finger?
1: He doesn't need any of the powder.
0: Must come down, Sydney.
1: Thank God we're not with you for the rest of the day.
0: You are, mate.
1: No, we're not.
2: Are we?
0: Street Fighter Premier Champ.
1: Oh, yes.
0: Yes, sir.
1: You do, yes.
0: Yes, sir. Oh, I've got this mad app idea, too. I want to talk to you guys.
2: Oh, no. I don't know if I want to see that.
1: Okay.
0: All right. Anyway, Sydney, first two clues are a little bit of this can turn a quiet night or morning into a disaster / party of your life. No matter how you have it, you'll be sniffing.
1: Oh.
2: Ooh, okay.
1: Jesus.
0: All right. I'll give you another.
2: I reckon that's enough
0: okay.
2: for now.
0: No worries.
2: Yeah.
0: No, I was just a bit excited.
2: Yeah, I reckon we go straight to Gabby from Sylvania.
1: Ooh, Gabs.
0: Gabby from Sylvania. Good morning.
5: Hi.
0: Hey, what powder do you think I have on my finger and a little bit on my body?
5: I think you've got pepper.
0: Ooh. Oh, hang on. Can you snort pepper?
1: I don't think you can. Doesn't pepper come in little balls?
0: Can you rack pepper up in between breaks?
2: No, you cannot and you shouldn't.
1: Doesn't it come in those little black balls?
2: Yeah, it comes from... Oh, no, you can get powder. You can get pepper powder.
0: You can get an 8-ball.
2: Okay.
0: What, the pool ball, like the Asuka?
1: No.
0: What are you thinking?
1: The little tiny black pellets.
2: Oh. Yeah, in the shaker. That's in the grinder.
1: Yeah, they grind them up.
2: You can get them all grinded. Gabby.
1: That's good guess, Gabs.
0: Good on you, Gabs.
1: What about another hint, big man? Like, because that's
0: good call.
1: Sort of leading us in a different way.
0: Good call. Jeez, I'm sweating, man.
1: I know.
0: Oh, Jesus. I know. Can I have some water? My mouth's all bloody dry. Jeez. I feel like listening to Avicii. All right. It's great in the kitchen, but not necessarily in the bedroom.
2: Oh,
0: I've had it in the bedroom.
1: Okay.
2: Okay.
0: Move the party to the bedroom. All right, let's go to Raymond from Oran Park. Ray.
6: Hey, mate, how you going?
0: Feeling
1: good, Ray.
0: I'm flying, man. What powder do you think's on my finger?
6: Gunpowder.
0: Oh,
2: gunpowder. Jeez.
0: Bang, bang.
1: Okay.
0: Gun. Oh, wow.
1: But he has looked at the clues, like a little bit of this can turn a quiet night into a disaster.
2: That's true.
0: Someone comes up, open shot, firing shots.
1: Unlucky, Raymond, you're close.
0: No matter how you have it, you'll be sniffing. Yeah, crying. Oh, why'd I do it? Keep this away from sensitive areas.
1: I wouldn't put it in sensitive areas.
0: I'm not pointing a gun at me privates.
2: No way.
0: I'm not that part of my life yet. All right. Have I given it's great in the kitchen?
1: No, last one.
2: No, last one.
0: You might enjoy it going in. Yeah, you actually do enjoy it going in.
1: Yeah.
0: But you'll be cursing it coming out.
1: I reckon
2: that'll do it.
0: Carissa from St. Clair, what powder is on my finger?
7: I reckon it's chili powder.
0: Hang on, let me have a crack. Let me have a look. Is that chili powder?
2: Oh, you're going to lick it.
0: Is that chili powder?
1: Here we go, Carissa. Is that just chili powder? Hold on here. Oh! Yeah. You're going to have the sweats, brother.
2: Well done, Carissa. On you, Carissa. You are off to powder finger.
0: Hot as, bro.
1: Yay, oh, yes.
7: Thank you so much.
2: No worries.
0: What sort of chili powder is that? What is it?
1: It's hot chili powder.
2: It's hot.
0: Holy
2: extra
0: shit.
2: Hot. Yep. Yeah, excellent.
8: 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Follow at Triple M Instagram.
0: Hey, our man Aaron Woods told it was quite a funny story, wasn't it, Woods?
1: Yeah, so Saturday mornings I go to the gym because Sarah gets up really early. They've got a crash at the gym. I take the kids there, have a lot of pre-workout before I train, get an hour session done, then I pick the kids up, and if the kids have been good in the crash, I take him for a coffee afterwards. Sometimes we get a biggie, you get some hot chips, you know?
2: Oh, nice.
1: See how it feels.
2: Yeah.
1: We go to a Wafi afterwards, a brand new one in Pecos, and we love going up there. They got really good coffee. So the kids are like, Dad, can we have chips? I'm like, no worries. So we'll go up there. So I've had two scoops of pre-workout and C4. Like, that's the hard stuff, man. Like, that's the stuff that gets you going. Real itchy.
2: Your heart's racing. Your heart's pumping.
1: Oh,
2: boy.
1: Have another coffee while I'm in there, a piccolo.
2: Mm.
1: So you can imagine how the guts
2: What's
1: are feeling. Then I wash it down with some hot chippies. So
0: that balances
1: basically, the guts churn. I'm almost turtle heading. I'm ready to go. I said to Buster, you're the main man here. You're the oldest. You've got to look after the table. Dad's got to go in Nebraska, and I've got to get one out. So I go in there. There's like a male one. There's a female one. I go in the male one, shut the door.
0: Oh, they're over them one?
1: No, it's just one. Oh, there's a disabled one as well. I didn't use that because that's the case. Other people need to use it.
2: Yep.
1: Go in the mails. I'm sitting down. Get it out. What a relief. And as I've sort of just finished, so I'm still sitting down, the door opens.
0: Yeah, the height of the bloke.
1: Big Polynesian, but I thought he was like Tongan. He goes, oh, Woods. It is you.
0: And then are you confident Tongan?
1: Yeah, Tongan for sure. Okay. I know a lot of Tongans, mate. Like, he's wearing, you know, the Dickies brown shorts they wear.
2: Yeah.
1: He had like
0: But Samoans and Cook Islanders. I've seen a lot of Cook Islanders.
1: He had sort of the Tongan tat, like the cookies is the stars in the circle. Didn't have one of them.
0: But definitely wasn't.
1: But then there's a mid while we're chatting, I was like, mate, come on, just give me a couple of minutes. And then the door goes to shut, but it doesn't fully. And then he sort of opens up and goes, hey, bro. Who's going to win the World Cup?
0: So good.
2: I'm going to be honest. The fact that you're not locking the door is why this has happened.
1: Well, claustrophobia. I'm not going to shut the door because I could get locked in there.
0: You're going to trap a man in his confined
2: space. Yeah, but it is a public toilet, and if it's only one.
0: But if you know Woods,
1: yeah,
0: I've known him for 23 years, he doesn't lock anything.
1: No way in the world. Right. Anyone getting anything of mine? My house.
0: What's mine is yours. What's yours
1: my
0: is key, mine.
1: My anything, yes. Yeah, it's just, so, I don't like locking things. To be fair,
0: I think the point is, old mate still wanted the convo.
1: Yeah.
0: We have to find him. We tried about an hour ago. We put
1: he was
0: the call
1: a big
0: out.
1: Man.
0: 1-3-3-3. We've got a lot of Islanders that listen to this network and station.
1: I love them too.
0: Triple M. I love them too.
2: Yeah, and you can't tell me he wouldn't have gone to his family at the table and gone, yeah. I just walked in on Woods.
1: Yeah.
0: If you're Tongan.
1: Well, because he knew it was me. He wanted to know the winner of the World Cup. I've got no idea.
0: Okay, if you're Tongan. And you
1: walked in on
0: Woods, or if you know someone who was in the Pecos area on the weekend, and you think it could be this guy,
1: is it brand new Awafi?
0: Are any of your mates telling stories, your Tonga mates telling stories about meeting Aaron Woods?
1: Bring me up now.
0: Number two. Give us a call 1-3-3-5-3. Now we are looking for the man that accidentally walked in on Aaron Woods doing a number two.
1: Well, he accidentally walked in, but then he decided to stay in there.
0: Well, because
1: proceed to ask
0: well,
1: a couple
0: in
1: of
0: his
1: questions.
0: Defense, the door was unlocked. Yeah. He was out there at Pecos, the Wafi.
1: The Wafis.
0: And left the door unlocked, and Woodsy had a great conversation with a lovely gentleman. We're gonna find him because that's what we do on this show.
2: Yes.
0: So no one has called.
2: Hang on. The special line's calling.
1: Oh, here we go. This could be anything because the bloke, he didn't mind interrupting me mid-turd, so this could honestly be absolutely anything.
2: Hello, who's this?
9: Uso, it's Marlo Aiga.
1: Who's the, what?
9: I was the one that walked in at a Peakhurst on Woods.
1: The big Tongan lad. Yeah. How are you, brother?
9: I can't believe it. Oh, I feel so embarrassment.
1: What's wrong,
9: I
1: big man?
9: I feel so embarrassment. I'll give you my side of the story.
1: Oh, here we go.
9: I walk into the toilets at the cubicle there, and I think there's one cubicle. I look and I see the green button on, and I look down and I look underneath, and I see the edge order. And then I look back up at the button, still green. I'm so, I think, Sully, what the? Sully, I'm child. So then I double check, I look down, I look up, I check again, double checked. So I push open, and I think, oh my God. I can't believe I'm meeting you. So excited. Alan from The Hangover. And I say to Alan, I said, Sully. And he was quite aggressive early. And I thought, you know, most actors are angry. But I be honest with you, Sully. Yeah. I thought the door was locked. I thought the button was green. You did not lock it.
1: No, you're right. It was green. I get a bit scared. I don't like to lock myself in.
9: And then he starts asking me questions about the World Cup.
2: What?
9: Yeah, he said, do you watch gender setters? And I said, there's only two genders, male and female. Let me say that again. And he says, no, a gender setters. I said, never heard of her. And I think to myself, oh, my God, he's much taller in real life. And when he stood up to shake my hand, I thought, Sully, you have not even washed your hands yet.
1: Stink.
9: This is incredible. 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
2: Hi, I know everyone missed me.
3: You know, after that whole jelly bean debacle,
2: you hate me.
3: I'm not so sure we have missed you.
2: I know you have.
3: Don't wink at me. Don't wink seductively at me.
2: I didn't seductively. I just winked. Like, yeah, you have.
3: Yeah, that's seductive.
2: It's not.
3: So if you were at a pub and a bloke come up to you and said, "Hey, mate, can I buy you a drink?" And you go, "Yeah, you can." And winked at him, you don't think that was a seductive wink?
2: Oh, perhaps in that situation, maybe, Jack.
3: But not over jelly beans.
2: Not over jelly beans.
3: Well, you were away yesterday, Lulu. We did miss you, but the listeners missed you more.
2: Yeah.
3: And there was some conjecture as to where you actually were.
2: Okay.
3: You know, because you're always crook.
2: I know.
3: But maybe you weren't crook, Guesty.
2: We're going to decide at the podcast earlier today, we're going to give me one of those full body scans.
3: I think we got to.
2: Just everything sorted.
3: Seriously, fair dinkum, because it's bloody, you know, come on.
2: Yeah.
22: Do that live on air. Is that interesting to listen to live on air?
2: Maybe.
3: Like the sound of an MRI.
22: Yeah, the sound of an MRI.
3: Yeah, we can do that.
22: Yeah, okay. Well,
2: why did people think I was away?
3: Well.
2: So you haven't told them why?
3: We had some callers.
2: Okay.
3: And, well, let's hear Hunter's theory first.
23: My theory is she's been busy being Batman overnight and she's sleeping the day off.
3: You think there's a bit of nocturnal Lou?
23: Oh, just a little bit.
3: I can.
23: Got to keep the city safe.
3: Okay.
22: Yeah, true. Oh, someone's got her.
3: Oh, you actually think she's a vigilante?
22: Mm. Yeah, she's Batman.
2: He may have caught me out, but I won't denial confirm.
22: That's exactly what Batman would say.
3: That's exactly what Batman. Well, there's Batwoman in this case.
2: Hmm.
3: Ah, you're one of the boys, Batman. This is what Tom thinks.
24: Mate, I think she was probably arrested for peeing in public again. I'd spend the night in jail.
22: Again.
3: Good. Tom, I like where your head's at.
22: Yeah, she's got to work on that.
2: No, I was not peeing in public last night.
22: You've been working on it.
2: But, yeah, not last night.
3: You've been there, done that, haven't you, kid?
2: I have in my teens.
3: Mm. This is what Anthony thinks.
4: She doesn't like to lose too much when it comes to you versus Lou. So I reckon she's at a general knowledge class. Now, she's really good. Like, she's happy to give away the tickets, but she still doesn't like to lose.
22: No, and she's been losing a bit lately.
4: She has been
22: losing her touch.
3: Yeah, she has. It's in the name, lose.
2: No, so I thought about doing an online general knowledge quiz. Give you a hint, couldn't look at my screen.
3: Okay. What's what Rebecca thought?
5: I think she's run away to join the circus.
3: Because she's a clown.
5: I reckon she'd be a tightrope walker.
22: Oh. I'm giving her a lot of credit.
3: If I give you that tip, there's nothing balanced about Lou. Rebecca, is there any particular reason why you think she's done that?
5: Isn't that everyone's dream?
3: Absolutely.
22: Sure.
2: No.
3: No, she's picked that like a snotty nose.
2: And no, I don't have very good balance. I'd be dreadful at that. I'd fall straight away.
3: It literally. You're just, there's nothing balanced about you. Lisa was my absolute favourite, and I think she actually has picked what you were doing. Get here from Lisa.
6: She's down the local shopping centre. She's got a pop-up shop, and she's selling her handmade crocheted merkins. I bought two, one for a friend.
2: Yeah. Oh, God, Lisa's lovely. She was always supporting my merkin business. Yeah, so that went under, though.
3: It tends to go under. It tends to go under.
2: No, the reason, and you can't, this is the thing, you can't help when these happen. I get vestibular migraines.
3: Don't use big fancy words on us, sister.
2: Well, that's what it's called. Okay, I'll just say a migraine.
3: So what's a vestibular migraine?
2: It's like, it's like mild vertigo. Everything's kind of like dizzy and fuzzy and, so I was pretty much in bed till like 4 p.m. Like I couldn't look at it. And to add to it, I know the boys got to get their work done. We're renovating. Worst day to have the electricians.
3: Oh.
2: All I could hear was doof, doof, doof. Rhett, come over here. And I'm like, help me, please.
3: Oh, shivers, it was a sparkies. I thought you'd just hear sipping lattes and light chatter. But anyway.
20: It's your early drive home with Triple M's Lou and Judge.
22: It's Lou and Judge on Triple M. It's time to play this. Ultimate Showdown awaits. Street Fighter is in cinemas tomorrow. We've got a double pass to give away.
3: We do indeed. We've also got a grumpy Lou.
22: Oh.
3: Because we play Scrow so prolifically in the studio where we scrunch our paper balls, throw it in a bin, a basketball-themed bin, and because Lou doesn't like to play, we said we'd make up a corner for her in the studio.
2: They move my chair all the way to the corner. It's not like a fancy, nice corner. I literally stare at the wall, and they've been saying, for I reckon 2 months now, we'll make you a nice little fancy Lou's corner. And Judge said to me last week, this will be done tomorrow. What do you know? Still just me staring at a blank wall.
22: Did you say tomorrow?
3: I said something pretty close.
22: I think you said by...
2: You said tomorrow, and it was last week.
22: No, I think you said by next week, so we've got to the end of the week, I think.
3: Oh, that's good. I think I did say that.
22: I'm pretty sure.
3: Promise you.
2: Well, I don't trust your promises anymore. You've broken them too many times.
3: No, you sound like Steph.
2: Brett, how are you?
21: G'day. Yeah, you hear me, guys?
3: Yeah, mate, yeah, we got you.
2: We got you.
3: Sorry,
2: Brett, are you there?
21: Sorry.
2: No, wait.
3: Sorry about the blue there, mate. It's like watching mum and dad fight. Brett.
21: All good.
3: I'm going to read the questions first to answer. Gets the point. There's no need to buzz in, big fella. How's your general knowledge?
21: It's not bad.
3: Okay.
2: Not sounding too confident, Brett. I reckon I'll take you down.
21: Oh, there's only one way to find out, Lou.
3: Oh, yeah. Righto. Without further ado, Brett, are you ready?
21: Let's go.
3: Grumps, are you ready?
2: Just.
3: Well, in that case, ladies and gentlemen, you versus Lou begins in 3, 2, 1. Now, who directed the famous rom-com When Harry Met Sally?
2: Quentin Tarantino.
3: He also recently passed.
2: James Cameron.
3: He's still kicking.
2: Baz Luhrmann.
3: Still kicking.
22: Rob Reiner.
3: Name the two royals that were pictured riding the tube in London.
2: Princess Kate and Catherine.
3: You don't get it. And they spoke about a pre-show. You said Kate.
22: Princess Kate and Charlotte.
3: You said Kate and Catherine.
2: Sorry,
3: which animated character popularised the phrase, "What's up?"
2: Duffy Duck.
3: What's up, Doc?
2: Daisy Duck. Mickey Mouse.
3: It's Goofy. Bugs Bunny. In which country would you find the Temple of Poseidon?
22: Poseidon.
0: Greece.
22: That's correct. Yeah.
3: What about me is a song by which Aussie singer?
0: Shannon Noll.
3: Correct. What colour is the Star Wars character Yoda?
0: Grey.
24: Green.
3: Correct. Brett. The right.
0: Grey.
3: A boring little grey gremlin. The Rugby League World Cup kicks off tomorrow. Which game is opening the tournament?
0: New Zealand and Australia.
3: Yeah, Brett got it.
0: Nah, Brett. Sure, Brett. Nah, Brett.
3: Oi!
0: Don't grumble.
3: Which actress faced court after allegedly biting the flight attendant?
0: Selma Blair.
3: Correct, Louisa. Who was the Prime Minister of Australia before Albo?
24: Scott Morrison.
3: Correct, Brett. Tom Yum soup is a traditional meal from which country?
0: Japan.
24: Sorry, say that again.
0: China. Vietnam.
3: Don't. Tom Yum soup is a traditional meal from which country?
0: Jakarta. Asia.
24: Thailand.
3: Yeah, Thailand.
22: Wow. Brett's got the win.
3: Brett 4-3.
0: I reckon I get Yoda being grey.
22: you watched it in black and white. She watched the movie.
24: Good stuff, Lou.
22: Well done, Brett. You're going to see Street Fighter.
24: You beauty. Thanks, boys.
22: It's Lou and Judge on it. Triple M.
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0: Headline reads, Royals leave commuters stunned. Dun, dun, dun!
3: Have you got a dun, dun, dun?
22: Yeah. Lou just sort of beat me to it.
0: I like to do the sound effects myself.
3: Okay. Sorry, mate. This is telling a story.
22: I've got one.
0: Yeah,
22: I swear I do, but Lou did it for me.
3: She did it better.
0: Yeah.
22: She did it better.
0: So, yeah. Oh. Kate Middleton was spotted taking the London Underground with her 11-year-old daughter, Princess Charlotte, over the weekend.
3: Shit, the royal family's struggling, aren't they?
0: Well, Jack, I think it'd just be a nice thing to, you know, they're probably used to bloody limousines. Be quite nice to get the tube.
3: Not for them.
0: Why not?
3: Because
0: I think there's something fun and fancy about catching the train in a big town like London. Big town.
3: Big town. Like you're some little city girl from middle America, from Oklahoma.
0: Yeah.
3: With your eyes all wide down to the
0: look at this.
3: Scene. Yeah, wow.
0: I was saying, surely... Yeah, oh, here we go. It says there was a discreet security team accompanied the pair.
3: Yeah.
0: Their destination was not revealed.
3: This seems like a PR thing.
22: It does. America?
3: Yeah.
0: Oh, the royals on the train is a PR thing.
3: Louisa, if you don't think that their image is meticulously curated for the public, and it's like, it's the everyday, like, it's, I think it's, it stinks to me like a PR thing.
0: Well, it does say Charlotte appeared curious about the experience.
3: No shit. She probably doesn't even know what a train is.
0: She'd know they exist, but I doubt she's been anywhere but her limousine. I don't even know if they drive limousines. I just keep saying limousine.
3: I think there's a lot of Range Rovers. I'm sure there's been limousines involved.
0: I imagine them in those, you know, the taxis they have over there, kind of like those bubble ones, like one of those with like a flag on it.
22: Bubble.
3: So like the most common car in England.
0: Yeah, those.
3: Probably not.
0: But it hides them, you know, because then no one thinks it's them.
3: Oh, they're hiding in plain sight.
0: Yeah, or maybe like a little Hyundai Getz.
3: I wonder why they were.
0: Well, does it like say anything? No, it doesn't say anything. It just says the pair travelled on the Elizabeth line, mingling with commuters and reportedly chatting to passengers. You know what, Jack? I'm coming around to your theory.
3: Thanks.
22: The Elizabeth line is the best. It's like the poshest of all the lines.
3: Well, maybe that's because it's after Queen Elizabeth.
0: Yeah. Ah, do we know if it's the Queen Elizabeth line?
22: It is, yeah, named after it.
0: It is. Oh, it actually is.
22: Yeah.
0: Yes, it is.
22: It's a brand
0: new
22: one.
0: It's the new line.
3: Ah,
0: there we go.
3: So they're riding the Queen Elizabeth line post-death, right. PR.
0: Cool.
3: Good on them.
22: Well, it's Charlotte's grandma's line. You know, that's her train
3: that's correct.
22: Route.
3: Yes, that's good.
0: The old Elizabeth line. Well, that's lovely of them. No, I'm happy for them.
3: No, it's good.
0: Yeah.
3: I think, when's the last time you were on a train? I don't reckon I've taken the train,
0: I used
3: mate.
0: To catch the train into here when I worked nights.
3: I used to catch the train into work as well, but I would have to go
0: On the same train. Didn't even know it, babe.
3: Probably, yeah.
0: Up top.
3: Nah, you would have noticed me.
0: Definitely would have. You, the guy in the corner trying to do that, like, performative reading. You've got, like, a book. It's, like, in a journal being like, hey, sup, ladies?
3: Hey, listen, you take one look at me and you know that that's not physically possible. Jesus Christ.
0: But it got me thinking, what did you see on public transport?
22: Mm.
0: I think we've spoken before about there was someone cutting their toenails.
3: Oh, mate.
0: Like, weird things. Did you see anything inappropriate? Kissing?
3: I've seen
0: a lot of people kiss on the train.
22: Yeah.
0: And the bus.
3: Listen, this wasn't on the train, but this happened to me 2 days ago. I was watching a couple fully make out in a restaurant in the corner, like, and I'm talking full macking on.
0: Mm.
3: I was with my mate.
0: I was just pointing my tongue out like a lot of stuff.
3: Don't ever, Louisa, don't ever look me in the eye, dude.
22: Don't do that.
3: It was criminal.
0: Yeah.
3: I was honestly.
0: Like, pash outside the restaurant.
3: I made disgruntled noises and I made sure that they hurt and I made sure they caught me going like this. Would scrumple up my face.
0: Oh, you're going, oh.
3: Because I was going, oh, get out of it. I was going, get out of it. I was with a mate. And I'm going, get out of it.
0: Like they're a dog? Like, well, don't get out of it.
3: Yeah, like, get out. Their two dogs are locked. Oh, God, they're locked.
22: I've seen a couple break up on the train.
0: Oh, yeah, love that.
22: Full blue.
0: Not love them breaking up, but I don't mind.
22: Bit of drama.
0: I don't mind overhearing a bit of drama.
3: Next thing he says, I saw a stabbing on a train, Lou. Oh, I love that.
22: 133353. We are asking,
0: like,
22: what
0: overhear drama. Sorry.
22: What did you see on public transport?
3: Give us a call.
20: Triple M's early drive home with Lou and Judge.
0: We want to know, what did you see on public transport? Because Kate Middleton and Princess Charlotte were on the tube. They're on the Elizabeth line, which we found out, because we're idiots, is the grandmother's line. Brendan.
3: Okay.
0: Brenda, what did you see on the tube?
1: G'day guys, how are we?
3: Good, mate. How are you?
1: Yeah, good, thanks. So a long time ago, I used to live in London.
3: Yeah.
1: Catching the tube to work, and in the morning, this scraggly-looking guy with a grey suit, briefcase with newspaper hanging out of it. I was like, oh, God, who's this guy? Homeless bum jumping on, and he turns around, and it was Tim Burton.
3: No way.
1: Yeah.
22: Wow.
0: Did you say hello?
1: I was looking at him because I was probably like 10 metres away from him. And then he stared at me, and I just put my head down. I was like, oh, I'm not going to say anything. And he didn't even sit down. He was like off the next, couple of next stops.
3: Mate,
1: so
3: that is unbelievable.
0: He'll make a movie about you.
22: Mm.
3: What would the movie be?
1: That was pretty cool.
0: It would be The Other Bloke on the Train.
3: I like it. His new film, 2027.
0: Yeah, The Other Bloke on the Train.
3: That is a cool story. I love those sort of yarns. I love it. Thanks,
0: Brendo.
3: Jenny, talk to
7: us. Hello.
3: What'd you say on public transport?
7: Hello, can you hear me?
3: Yes, ma'am.
0: Yeah, we got you, Jen.
7: Oh, good. Okay, well, this is really gross, not like that nice story.
3: Okay, love it.
7: So I was on the bus and this lady's had like a Woolies pasta salad, you know, in the tub.
0: Yeah.
7: And she obviously didn't have a spoon, so she's pulled out her false teeth plate and used that as a spoon.
3: Oh, Jenny.
7: To eat that
0: is salad. Foul.
3: Jenny.
0: I'm all for Australian and Kiwi ingenuity, but not your falsies.
3: What?
0: What
3: are you talking about?
0: Like, you know, like finding certain things to use.
7: I thought I had to tell you that one.
3: Jenny, I'd have to say something.
7: And she was sucking on them too.
3: Oh, Jenny.
0: Don't suck on your teeth.
3: I can imagine. Like the eat it.
0: Don't, Jack.
3: That's rank. Thank you.
0: Kiwi and Aussie.
3: Thank you. Thank you, Jenny. We got Scott and Rocky. Talk to us. What'd you say on public transport?
9: Yeah, Scott here.
3: How you going, Scott?
9: Hey, Scott. Can you hear me?
3: Yeah,
0: you got you.
9: Yeah, when I was a teenager, I'm 50 now, but in the 90s as a teenager, we used to hang around the train stations and stuff, and friends of ours would get on top of the trains and actually surf them from station to station.
3: Subway surf.
9: Like that.
0: Scott, yeah.
9: And a mate of mine actually lost balance and grabbed one of the wires and electrocuted him, like the electricity ran up his arm and blew out the back of his shoulder blade.
3: No!
9: Yeah.
0: Is he okay now? Was it Rocky?
9: Yeah. He's a builder. Like, he's
3: Rocky
9: fine now. But yeah.
0: Hey,
9: yeah, it was a good one.
0: Keep the Subway servant as Subway footlongs.
3: It doesn't make sense. No. Scott, thanks, mate.
0: Thanks, guys.
3: Rocky,
0: wow.
3: Rocky's you there as well, yeah. Fella?
22: Rocky? Is Rocky there?
0: Rocky.
22: We may have lost Rocky. Okay.
0: Right.
22: Well,
0: cheers,
22: that
0: boys.
22: Was good,
0: good
22: from
0: chat.
22: Scott, so we're going to have to let him go.
3: To be honest, it was a bit of a rocky end to that break.
0: Shut up.
3: Subway footlong.
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7: Lou and Judge.
8: You are listening to Lou and Judge and Triple M.
7: Thanks, Greg. Also, Trevor.
9: It's,
7: How you been?
9: Larissa.
7: Sorry. Clarissa, how are you? And... Sorry, this is awkward. See the dude over there?
9: Yes. What? Lockie. What's his name? Lockie.
7: Clockman.
9: Yes, Clockman.
7: Hey, Clockman, how are you been?
8: Yeah, I'm good.
9: Great segue, right. Jack.
7: So this is because basically, well, there's been a bit of a stuff up, a commentating stuff up.
9: Mm-hmm.
7: Australian sports broadcaster and cricket commentator Mark Howard, a.k.a. Howie. Family. Friend of the show.
8: Part of the Triple M family.
9: Remember those chocolates, the Howies?
7: They were Yowies, mate.
9: Oh.
7: Jesus Christ.
9: Love those. I love those. Yeah.
7: Do you know what a Yowie is?
9: Yes.
7: What's a Yowie, buddy?
9: That chocolate animal?
7: No.
9: Some type of Australian national bear?
7: Exactly right.
9: Yes.
7: Clever. How did you know that?
9: Is it?
7: No.
9: Oh.
7: It's like folklore. Yowie's like a... It's not a real
9: Oh, like Loch Ness Monster.
7: Yeah.
8: Or Bigfoot.
7: Or Bigfoot. We got Yowies.
9: Oh, yeah. Anywho, carry on.
7: Now, he's been dubbed the Australian man. He was over there, well, South Africa. And, well, should we just play the audio so the audience gets a real vibe of what happened?
8: This is on South African broadcast TV.
7: That's
8: during
7: right.
8: The test match.
7: That's right.
10: And I am in some good company. I've got Kaya Zondo and the Australian man. Good to have you join us.
7: The Australian man. So she's fully blank.
9: Oh, I would have just gone, oh, mind blank. What's your name again? Sorry. Then I suppose you don't know on live TV.
7: And you should know.
9: So, surely they got, what are they called?
8: Teleprompter.
9: Yeah.
7: No, I don't know if they would they?
9: On a talk show like that, I suppose it's
8: probably not
9: like the news.
8: Because it's meant to be quite conversational. It's just...
7: Yeah, it's supposed to, you're supposed to know their
8: name. Chat
9: one
8: cricket.
9: Job.
7: More than one job, but a very important job. Is knowing the other hosts, the other commentators.
9: It'd be like
7: names.
9: Us having someone come in for an interview and being like, and we've got, what is your name again?
7: Can I ask, how would you approach that?
9: Exactly what I just said. I'd go... Oh, no. I think I'd just try and make it light-hearted and be like, oh, no. I've forgotten. I got it. Is it Mark?
7: Can I tell you how I think I'd do it? I think I'd start to panic and I go, what do I do here? So you're someone that's come in.
9: Mm-hmm.
7: Let me do it. Okay. G'day, guys. Wow. This person needs no introduction. In fact, you know what? Introduce yourself to the world. Tell them a bit about yourself, mate.
9: Yeah.
7: Do you know what I mean? So it's like...
9: A bit weird to know the other person and then be like, bang, you've got to do your own thing.
8: It's true, because she already introduced the other guy.
7: That's true. Yeah. If it's two, you bug it. If it's one-on-one...
9: You're fine.
7: You can sort of get away with it. If it's two...
9: Like, I always forget your name and I'll just go, introduce yourself, mate.
7: Oh, that's why you do that.
9: All the time. Damn it.
7: Shivers, that's hurtful.
9: Yeah. That hurts. You're not very memorable, Jack.
7: Not very memorable.
9: I said memorable.
7: Oh, I don't,
9: whatever, Yowie.
7: Never know with
9: whatever
7: you.
9: Whatever, Mr. Yowie.
7: Never know with you, Veronica. Seriously.
9: Oh, you devil, David.
7: Oh, it's a bit of fun.
8: So I'm next, and Lou and Judge. Commentators getting names wrong.
7: Well, we thought. Least,
8: yeah.
9: Yeah, I want to hear this.
7: Yeah.
9: Some funny ones.
7: Little compilation.
8: Yeah, that's what you guys think we're doing next, but it's actually not. We're doing actually something completely different. So we'll find out what that is.
9: Cody!
8: And you guys will too next on Lou and Judge.
9: Oh.
4: The Early Drive Home with Lou and Jarch.
8: Lou and Jarch on Triple M. We were just talking about Mark Howie Howard being called the Australian man on South African TV for the cricket coverage.
9: And we thought we were doing commentators getting names wrong is what's on the spreadsheet.
7: Well, we got something else apparently.
9: What are you stitching us up with?
8: We do. And it's okay. I think, like, you know, it's all a bit of fun.
7: What is it?
8: It's all just a bit of fun. Well, getting names wrong is all just a bit of fun, really.
9: I'm terrible at names, so don't stitch us up here.
8: Well, just want you guys to know this wasn't even my idea. It was the wider team. The wider team wanted to do this.
9: Don't throw everyone under the bus.
8: We've got some people from the office that are going to come on into the studio.
7: Can I tell you why this is buggered up? Do you want to know why this is buggered up?
9: We literally had this conversation as well, Jack.
7: Because, listen, there's a lot of people that work in the office.
8: Yeah, there are.
7: All right?
8: That's right.
7: A lot of people that work in the office. Now, no offence, and I know this sounds a bit like a F-head thing to say.
9: Yeah.
7: But our name is on the TV.
8: So it's easy.
9: You could know who we are.
7: When there's 60 people in an office,
9: about 100 on this floor.
7: Hey, I barely remember my siblings' names.
9: Yeah.
7: So not only
9: your name, Jack.
7: Are you going to embarrass us, which I'm fuming about.
9: Same.
7: Anyway.
8: All right. Are we getting them in?
7: Yeah.
8: Let's bring in person number one.
9: I nearly swore just then.
7: Sweet angel.
8: Some game show music for this.
7: Would you like to come to the mic?
8: Here we go.
6: So great. How are you guys going?
9: Good. Okay, so we talk.
8: Wow.
9: Nice, Jack.
6: Shut up.
9: Because we talk to the girls in the sales department all the time.
6: Yeah. I mean, we do share a sweet treat together.
7: We share a sweet treat.
9: You went to Thailand.
6: We had some holiday tips. That's good.
7: Okay.
6: I'll give you that.
7: Okay.
9: Okay.
8: Thank God. Okay. See, it's not as bad as you thought.
7: I know, but it's still nerve-wracking, mate.
8: Yeah. So you don't know who we're bringing in. We could be bringing in, like, random, like, from, you know, upstairs.
9: And it's terrible because we talk to everyone.
7: Can you see from our perspective?
6: Yes.
7: How this is much more difficult.
6: No, absolutely.
9: Your
6: name is in the show, Lou and Josh. You know what I mean?
7: It's pretty easy.
6: There's quite a few of us out there.
8: Okay. Well done. Thanks, Izzy. Let's bring in person number two. Bring him in, DigiLock. Who have we got? Okay. Bit of fun game show music.
9: All right.
8: Come on in. Come on in over to the mic.
9: Because I stole her friend's mug.
7: Okay. That helps. Mo, problems.
9: Because I stole your friend's mug.
6: Correct.
7: So Lou definitely had to know
11: that. But did you have that?
7: Yeah, I had that. I might not have.
9: You saved me with Izzy Jack.
8: It's okay. Because now you do.
7: Okay.
11: And now you're standing up.
9: And I'll forget it.
7: I'm nervous. Hey.
9: Okay, thanks, Mo.
8: That's two from two.
7: Okay.
11: You'll never forget.
8: That is Izzy. We had Mo.
9: Yeah, I'll just remember I've got a moustache. Moustache.
7: Yep.
9: I'll remember that way.
11: Moo? Yep.
9: Moo. Oh,
11: yeah. Call me Moo.
9: Okay.
7: Okay.
9: Mo.
8: Thanks, Yay. Mo. All right.
7: Okay.
8: Let's bring in our final person over to the mic, please. Okay. Sir? All right.
7: Hello, big, tall, handsome.
12: G'day.
9: Kiwi. Joel.
7: Oh, nailed it.
12: Easy.
7: So I'm clammy, though.
8: There we go, Kiwi Joel.
7: Okay, that's Lou. I just rode Lou's coattail.
9: I rode yours at the start. Oh, my God.
8: Three from three.
9: I just said I rode yours at the start.
7: Coattails.
8: Yeah, coattails. Lou and Jarch, well done. You've nailed it.
7: Okay, thank you.
4: It's your early drive home with Triple M's Lou and Jarch.
8: Yeah, for your Winnie Churchill Wednesday on Triple M, you're listening to Lou and Jarch.
7: Lulu.
9: Yeah.
7: Had any surgeries?
9: Yeah.
7: Any serious surgeries been put under and surgery sort of stuff?
9: Yeah. I got my whizzies out.
7: Yeah.
9: There is a surgery. You go under.
7: Yeah, it is.
9: And then I had to have a female.
7: Stuff.
9: Yeah.
7: Don't need to bring it up, darling. It's all you.
9: Yeah.
7: LP, any?
8: I've never, actually. I've never had any surgery. I've barely been in hospital.
7: Wow.
9: I get scared. Like, you think when they put the stuff in you that you're not going to go to sleep.
7: No.
9: I always go to him, are you sure it's going to work on me? He's like, yes.
7: You're such a wig out. Like, you're the only one. I've had seven surgeries.
9: Six, seven. Yeah, because you've done your shoulder, your arm.
7: I've broken my hands. Yeah. My hands have been broken and collarbones, whatever, all this shoulders and shit. And I actually love I love getting put under.
9: Well, it feels like you just wake up from like, an hour or a really long sleep, sometimes like 5 hours.
7: Yeah, I love to fight it. And just, anyway, it's good fun.
8: So, I love to fight it.
7: I love to fight the anesthetic.
8: Just to test yourself.
9: It will never work.
7: It never does, but yeah. I've lasted pretty long.
9: Oh, really?
7: Yeah.
9: I just close my eyes and I'm like, take me now.
7: Oh, God. We didn't need to know about your sex life. Now, these are 10 surgeries I would never want to have after working for years as an emergency nurse. Now, this nurse has been like, I've seen it all. These are the 10 I'd never want to have. You got any bloody guesses as to what some might be?
9: Brain surgery.
7: Craniotomy. Surgeons temporarily remove part of your skull to access the brain.
9: Ugh, yuck. Ugh. Something to do with like your liver kind of area. I feel like that'd be dangerous. You're owning out the whole stomach.
7: I'm not here. I'll read them to you.
9: Yeah.
7: Number 10 is the Whipple procedure. Major surgery removing part of the pancreas and nearby structures before reconnecting the digestive system.
9: Oh, yeah, okay.
7: Usually to treat serious conditions such as pancreatic cancer. So, yeah, tummy stuff. Hemorrhoidectomy. Surgically removing the hemorrhoids.
9: On your bum?
7: Yep. With recovery, particularly uncomfortable because the area involved in bowel movements. So you got to
9: poo. Oh, don't. That would hurt.
8: No.
9: Ow.
7: Well,
9: you had that surgery and forgot?
7: Yeah, I've had a hemorrhoidectomy. No, I think I know someone that has.
9: Ouch.
7: Spinal fusion, permanently joining two or more of the vertebrae using bone grafts.
9: No. Oh.
7: Metal hardware with recovery taken months. Lulu, you've said it. Open bowel resection. Yeah. Removing a damaged section of intestine through an abdominal incision, making movement difficult during recovery.
9: Because your bowel's like the most important thing.
7: Well, there's pretty important things like the heart and stuff.
9: But like your guts.
7: Brain's pretty important.
9: Gut health, as everyone is always like, you know, support your gut health.
7: Oh, 100, yeah, they don't really say it like that. Yeah, it's my gut health.
9: Well,
7: like,
9: no,
7: support gut health.
9: No, some people do.
7: I think just sick of people telling you to support your gut health.
9: Probably because my gut's so terrible.
7: Who loves their caramello koalas and their lightly salted popcorn?
9: Me. My body's like, yay, a vegetable.
7: Open heart surgery.
8: Oh, yes.
9: Yeah.
7: I saw your sternum in half, rip open your rib cage. Oh. And like, that's apparently bad.
8: Oh.
7: My brother had this burn debridement.
9: What's that?
7: Removing dead or damaged tissue from severe burns, sometimes requiring multiple surgeries and extensive wound care. My brother had that, a gas tank exploded on him.
9: Ugh.
7: And he got real badly burnt, the poor bugger.
9: Ow.
7: Shout out to Hot Will, still the hottest of the family.
8: Still.
7: Limb amputation. Obviously.
9: So getting an arm taken off a limb.
7: Yeah, removing that. It's because the physical rehab would be gnarly.
9: Yeah.
7: Craniotomy, as we discussed. Achilles tendon repair at number 2. Repairing the tendon connecting your calf to your heel often require months. I don't like the sound of that.
9: Lots of rugby players would get that, wouldn't they?
7: I dare say so, athletics and stuff, but just bloody like, twing.
9: No, don't.
7: Number 1 on the list. Any guesses, sweet angels?
8: Oh, I feel like you've said everything.
9: Yeah, what could it possibly, is it something to do with the down low?
7: No, it's not.
8: Is it like it's something eyes?
7: It's the up high. It's a tonsillectomy.
8: Oh.
7: Removing your tonsils with adults often experiencing severe throat pain and difficulty swallowing during recovery.
9: Mm.
7: You hate that?
9: Haven't had my tonsils taken out, luckily. I've been inflamed before, though.
7: Oh, yeah, same. Anyway, I just thought you'd be interested
9: to
7: hear
9: that. Yeah, that was lovely. You're so smart,
8: Lou and Judge.
12: The early drive home with Lou and Judge.
8: It's Lou and Judge on Triple M. Let's play this.
13: They're back. Triple M presents Nickelback.
14: Am I going to hear you singing?
15: I like your pants around your feet. This is out.
16: Everything Under the Sun World Tour. Travelling across the whole country next October.
17: Get
18: your
17: nickel!
18: Go back!
9: I didn't realise it says prance around your feet.
7: What?
9: It says, I want to prance around your feet.
7: It says, I like your pants around your feet.
9: Oh, I thought you were joking.
8: Doesn't say I want to prance around your feet.
7: What are they, like...
8: Little elves.
7: Little elves? Smurfs?
9: Like they was doing like a dance. Like I want to prance around your feet.
7: That is one of the most insane things.
8: I wish it was that.
9: I want your pants around your feet.
7: Yes, Louisa. He's doing like
9: Nickelback.
7: He's doing a sexy song. He's not going to talk. He's like, I want to prance around your feet.
9: Well, I think it'd be more sexy if it was like.
7: Someone's prancing around your feet.
9: Oh, if the music was like, I want to.
7: Stand up.
9: I'm not.
8: The judge is going to prance around Lou's feet.
9: Yeah, I way prefer that. Keep prancing. Keep prancing.
7: That's sexy?
9: Yeah. That's okay. Really hot. I'm turned on.
7: Okay, shit. Well, maybe it is prancing.
8: Can we get Chad Kroger on the line?
9: Yeah, we need to confirm this. Okay, yeah. Back to it. We got Matt and Hayden. You guys know how the game works?
14: Yeah.
9: I shall explain it just in case.
7: Please do.
9: We got you two on the line, 60 seconds on the clock.
7: What, Bono? Oh, you two blokes.
9: Not today, Jack. We've got quick fire questions. You keep the nickel as long as you get the answer right, but as soon as you get it wrong, the nickel goes to the other player. So you've got to be quick and you've got to be correct. And the listener, whoever wins at the end, you get the Nickelback tickets.
8: Whoever has the nickel.
9: Yeah.
8: Whoever wins at the end gets the nickel.
9: Like the buzzer, like... Then you win. If you're on the answer, you got the nickel.
7: I think next time, just read it off the sheet.
9: How about shut up?
8: Who's going to start
9: Hayden,
8: with the nickel?
9: Are you ready?
7: Matt can start with the nickel.
8: Matt's going to start with the nickel.
7: Lulu, you read for Matt, I'll read for Hayden.
9: Okay, don't worry, Matt, we've got this. I'm smooth as.
8: Our 60-second timer begins now.
9: What is the largest species of shark?
14: Great white.
8: Whale shark.
7: Which city hosted the 2000 Summer Olympics?
14: Sydney.
7: Correct. What is the opposite of a synonym?
14: Pronoun?
7: No,
8: it was an antonym.
9: Matt, what type of pasta is shaped like little rice grains?
14: Risotto.
7: Isn't that right?
9: Yeah, kind of. Yeah, so technically it is.
8: Let's give it to him.
9: You got
8: it.
9: Yeah. Okay.
8: Still got it.
9: Which country is feta cheese traditionally associated with?
14: France.
7: No, it's Greece. Hayden, what is the main ingredient in a traditional omelette?
14: Egg.
7: Correct. What is Australia's national floral emblem?
14: The flower.
8: No. Golden wattle.
9: Okay. What's the Japanese green tea powder called?
8: This is Matt.
14: What was that, sorry?
9: What's the Japanese green tea powder called?

0: Go, mate.
1: You got the Nickelback
2: tickets.
0: Double pass.
3: No worries. Thanks, guys.
1: No worries.
0: Cheers. Enjoy.
2: Right to the line there. Wow, what was it? I've got to read this. They're back. Triple M presents Nickelback, Everything Under the Sun World Tour, traveling across the whole country with an all-new show next October. 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It's Lord Judge.
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0: Thanks to Victor Lawnmowers, we're the motivators. 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
2: 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So it kicks off Monday. Registrations are open from like right now.
1: Go.
0: And tomorrow's Thrust Thursday.
1: Woohoo! I need some motivation now.
0: 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Sorry, mate.
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8: 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Looking all clear on the M1. Travelling from the Carrong Interchange and into Barowra. Both directions taking around 25 minutes. Looking good northbound Morissette to Beresfield as well. Up there will take you 25 minutes. Cross the Central Coast, Wyong Road moving well both ways through Tumby Umby to Berkeley Vale and through Chinaway Bay problem free. 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
1: Good morning, Coasties. The M1 delay free and are getting a good run in both directions between Newcastle and the Central Coast this morning. Into Carrong, a bit of light congestion already building on the Central Coast Highway both directions out of Wayway Road. And getting down towards Sydney on the M1, a clear run from the Hawkesbury River Bridge and into Wurrunga, taking you 14 minutes from there. It's M-Day at Mazda this Saturday. For one day only, get an unmissable deal like your first three scheduled services free across all models in stock, including EV. That's the latest traffic on the Central Coast, 107.7 Triple M.
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1: Problem free on the M1, travelling down towards Sydney from the Carrong Interchange and into Barawa will take you around 25 minutes. Looking all clear northbound Morisset into Beresfield as well. That's a 25-minute run up to there. Erina Heights getting a good run westbound for the Central Coast Highway passing Terrigal Drive into West Gosford and through Carrong. A little light congestion building all directions of Central Coast Highway at Woiwei Road. Have you got a TAFE qualification? 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That's the latest traffic on the Central Coast, 107.7 Triple M.
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19: Hey there, I'm Lauren Howarth. Australia's spring property market is off to a slow start, with home sales down more than 20% compared to last year. The latest Cotality report also shows properties are taking longer to sell. Rising interest rates and cost of living pressures are being blamed for the slowdown. A win for older Aussies. Proposed legislation to cut more than $3 billion worth of private health subsidies has been blocked in the Senate. Health Minister Mark Butler isn't giving up, though, vowing to reintroduce similar legislation today. A so-called drive-through tobacconist has been forced shut by health inspectors. Customers could buy illicit cigarettes and vapes without even leaving their cars in Sydney. And a rare chance to become an instant multi-millionaire. $100 million is up for grabs in tonight's Powerball draw, with up to half of Aussie adults expected to try their luck and buy a ticket.
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19: The Rugby League World Cup kicks off in Sydney tonight, with Australia and New Zealand battling it out in the tournament opener. Kangaroos assistant coach Ben Teo telling us, they've prepared well and they're ready to go.
21: Just watching them, you know, they're all professionals these days, and watching a team come together in a short amount of time. And look, it's going to be an exciting campaign.
19: And the NRL is set to introduce a wild card weekend to finals footy either next year or in 2028. Clubs have been asked for feedback on the proposal.
16: Whatever the weather's doing, wouldn't you rather be in Bali? Be on the beach sooner with direct flights from Newcastle Airport. Now flying 4 days a week to Bali.
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22: Today on the Central Coast, showers with a top of 20 tonight, down to 13. And tomorrow, showers easing with a high of 21. And your music sorted with a curated playlist for every mood. 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
2: Now, something quite miraculous has happened.
3: Oh, what has happened?
2: So, this...
4: You were nice to someone.
2: Well, I am quite nice. Not to you all the time.
4: Jeez.
2: But outside of this workplace, I'm delightful.
4: Truly?
2: Yes. But something really miraculous has happened. I love it when this happens. I love it when you hear the lyrics to a song and then you see a story and you're like, oh, my God, that's like the actual lyrics in the song, but in a real life story. And the song we're talking about today.
5: I'd like to be under the sea. In an octopus's garden in the shade.
2: There's a real-life octopus's garden in the shade that has been discovered by scientists.
4: An octopus's garden in the shade has been discovered?
2: Yes, by scientists. Exactly what the Beatles were singing about. This is unbelievable. So scientists have been amazed. They have found a garden, or it's an underwater congregation off the coast of California of at least 20,000 octopuses, not octopi.
4: Is it not octopi?
2: It's saying in the article octopuses.
4: Both.
2: It could be either,
4: okay.
2: Either. Apparently, the Monterey Bay Aquarium Research Institute are the people that have been, they've been watching this. They spotted it in 2018. It's the largest known deep sea octopus congregation on Earth. They're this type of pearl octopus, which are a pale purple, and they're roughly the size of a grapefruit. And they reckon the reason why all of these octopuses are congregating in this one particular area, I'm reading, is because of the warmth from a nearby hydrothermal spring. And they reckon the warmer water temperature boosts the octopus's metabolism.
4: Yes.
2: And then things can get going.
4: When one octopus loves another octopus.
2: And
4: imagine all handsies.
2: So many hands in so many places. Yeah.
4: Is that your hand?
2: That would be fun.
4: Yeah,
2: the octopus, I guess. Anyway, 20,000 of them there. Call it what you will.
4: Yeah.
2: It's an octopus's garden in the shade.
4: There you go.
2: It's a real life thing.
4: And scientists
2: are absolutely baffled by it. They think it's absolutely amazing.
4: All right,
2: so that's 6 acres wide, the area, with all of the octopuses doing all of the things to each other to create more octopuses.
4: So that was many years ago, that song, Octopus is a Garden, and now
2: Octopus's Garden. Yes.
4: And then they found octopuses.
2: And they found an octopus in
4: the garden. All right, well, I can't wait for the Kings of Leon song, Sex on Fire. If you can do a story about that, that would be great, Mazzy.
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1: Morning Coast is the M1 getting a good run in both directions between Newcastle and the Central Coast this morning. Into Cowrie, a bit of light congestion already building on the Central Coast Highway at Woiwoi Road and getting down towards Sydney on the M1. A clear stretch from the Hawkesbury River Bridge and into Wollonga, taking you just under 15 minutes. UniSuper's been helping Australians build great retirements for over 40 years and it's open to every Australian. Consider UniSuper's PDS and TMD on its website and consider your circumstances before making decisions because they haven't. That's the latest traffic on the Central Coast, 107.7 Triple M.
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1: By the way, I'm not talking to you or producer Joel. And by the way, you two are axed
2: from
1: the Lotto Syndicate.
2: All right.
1: Of course, tomorrow Powerball's worth $100 million. You've got no chance of winning. Doesn't matter. One in 140 million.
2: You do love doing an office syndicate. This time around, you've just kept it really tight and bright with the direct team.
1: That's exactly right.
2: And it's and so we give Paddy the $5 each, then he goes and he gets a lotto ticket worth that amount. It's got nothing to do with Triple M.
1: No.
2: It's just all. But.
1: And you guys, both Joel and Mazzy, are a bunch of bludgers. Because I said to them, you've got to pay your $5. I'll just give you my bank details. So you went and got five $1 coins. And Joel brought in $4.80. You're gone. I am not carrying coins around. And so I'm chasing two new syndicate members. Seeing you guys being axed. I'm giving you dirty, rotten money back. Who carries these around?
2: But what is funny about this is that is something that you would do to somebody else that was chasing you for $5. And let me remind you, it was only very recently you tried to photocopy a $20 note so you could stitch up Sandy B in a wager that you owed her, and you then found out that you're not allowed to photocopy currency.
1: Who knew that?
2: That's a felony.
1: I didn't photocopy because it wouldn't let me.
2: It won't let
1: you. So there was no felony there.
2: Exactly.
1: Bloody $5 coins. I'm going to have to go to the servo and change that today. I'm going to have to go and see Kale and also Charlie again.
2: Why? Just take it. Where do you get your lotto ticket from? From a newsagent?
1: From the servo. From the servo.
2: What? You're going to buy it from the servo.
1: Handing over that.
2: Wasn't it only the other day that you took out a Ziploc bag full of coins out of one of your pockets?
1: Oh, yeah, I did too. That's what I wanted to transfer. Get money for that.
2: You're accustomed to this.
1: All right, okay.
2: You're a coin-carrying kind of guy.
1: All right, you're back in the syndicate now.
2: Okay.
1: You're back, but it makes your hands smell.
2: I like coins.
1: Coins do. Yeah, I'll go and do that. So all the best to us.
2: Okay.
1: And if you're all the best, you sailing you and everything like that, if you're going part in that $100 million.
2: And, of course, gamble responsibly.
1: Oh, yeah, make sure.
2: We do this just so everyone's aware. This is just a bit of an in-office lol that we do this, just so you know.
1: And if we're not here Friday, we've won.
2: I did say I'd still come and do the show.
1: I know, you're a sucker.
2: As long as you quit.
1: I couldn't believe. Seriously, I said to Mazzy yesterday, I said, if we win 33 and a third million each, and would you just say walk out and quit? Oh, no.
2: I said I'd to see my contract through.
1: No, you wouldn't.
2: Yes, I would.
1: Why would you do that?
2: Because I'm that kind of a guy.
1: Oh,
2: I'm the person that sees the contract through.
1: You're mad.
2: And then you never know.
1: If I'm not here Friday.
2: Oh, God, please. Praise Jesus. All my prayers will be answered.
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6: Looking good across the Central Coast this morning. Wyong Road is moving well both ways through Tumbiumbi, Berkeley Vale and Chitaway Bay. The entrance road is great considering the ongoing road work zones in Foresters Beach and Baddow Bay, seeing speeds drop to 40 k's per hour. And if you're heading down to Sydney, you've got a great run from the Hawkesbury River Bridge to Wooronga, just 14 minutes. 40 Winks, 40 Frenzy must end this Sunday. 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That's the latest traffic on the Central Coast, 107.7 Triple M.
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20: Hey, Jess Rouse here. Two men will remain behind bars charged over the alleged sexual abuse and secret filming of women.

0: Police arrested a man earlier this week. He was charged with 210 offences after an investigation into the 2.5 million files containing sexual and physical abuse of three different women over 7 years on the coast. A second man, a 41-year-old, has now also been charged after being arrested at Canwell. He was formally refused bail in court, both men front court again in December. The former Gosford City Bowling Club is going to be transformed into a new home for the Mariners women's teams. Holman Barnes Group will create a space where fans can gather and all proceeds from the venue will go into supporting the team. It'll be open this weekend for the F3 Derby and have an official opening for the women's first home game. Gosford Hospital recorded one of the highest rates of hemorrhage bleeding after childbirth. Data shared by News Corp found women who had a caesarean in the public system suffered severe blood loss at more than 3.5 times the rate of women who gave birth privately. And animal welfare groups are rallying for an end to greyhound racing.
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2: Good morning, I'm Lauren Howard. It's taking longer for homes to sell as the usually busy spring property market struggles to get going. New totality data shows the median time has risen to 41 days. That's compared with 26 days just a year ago. Home sales are also down more than 20%. The Senate has thrown out controversial private health insurance changes affecting Australians aged 65 and older. Health Minister Mark Butler is set to reintroduce similar legislation today, saying the government is willing to discuss any changes. The conversations of thousands of Aussie kids who use an AI companion app are set to go up for sale. It comes after character AI went bust over in the US. And some good news for Powderfinger fans. The rock band has added more shows to its 2027 tour, following big demand during the first round of pre-sale tickets.
3: Clean clothes, a warm shower, a conversation. 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
2: The NRL could introduce an AFL-style wildcard weekend to finals as soon as next season. It featured two games, 7th taking on 10th and 8th battling 9th, with the winners to advance through to the top 8. The Rugby League World Cup kicks off in Sydney tonight with the Kangaroos taking on the Kiwis. And the Knights CEO is reportedly in the race to become the new Perth Bears boss. Interested candidates have been given 10 days to throw their hat in the ring for the top job.
1: Whatever the weather's doing, wouldn't you rather be in Bali? Be on the beach sooner with direct flights from Newcastle Airport. Now flying 4 days a week to Bali. Triple M. Weather.
0: A cloudy day on the way, chance of a shower or two in some parts, chasing 20 degrees, a shower or two again tomorrow, and looks like the chance of rain on Saturday as well, tops of 22 degrees. 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
7: Yeah, morning Central Coast. Welcome to Thursday and doing home detention this morning. Maz Compton, good morning.
8: Hello. Yes, I'm on house arrest. Can I just say the service in this place is absolutely terrible. I was expecting a flat white by this stage and my husband, he's still asleep. What's going on there?
7: Have you got one of those air horns? Seriously, get one of those air horns out.
8: No, because I want Henry to sleep in.
7: Oh, right.
8: No, we need Henry to sleep in.
7: See,
8: yes, I am home for the next 2 days, and the reason being is Glenn is heading off early this morning to Orange to go to our friend's wedding. Our dear, darling friend Stu has fallen in love with a wonderful woman called Renee.
7: Yeah.
8: They're having their wedding today in Orange. So he's heading off there. He should probably get a wriggle on, if I'm being honest.
7: Absolutely. You know what? I've never been to Orange, never been to Tamworth, never been to Parks.
8: Orange is so beautiful. We go there quite often. Glenn's brother lives there and also his friend Stu, obviously. And it's absolutely stunning. Parks, you could give a miss.
7: Yeah, parks. Yeah. It's very cold, I do hear.
8: It is. It's very 2 cold. Degrees in Orange today, or this Holy morning, geez. And I think a top of 16. So I think hubby's got out the duffel coat. Oh, out comes the duffel coat from the winter wardrobe.
7: Holy geez, the duffel coat at the wedding.
8: Yeah, duffel coat at the wedding. I know. It's going to look so handsome.
7: Jeez, I can imagine. 11 degrees where you are at U-Minor, and today a shower at 2 and 20. Well, listen, let's get into it later on this morning. Oh,
8: what's happened there?
7: Oh, my little camera that I've got.
8: Oh,
7: on
8: your
7: my
8: camera's
7: laptop.
8: Fallen off its perch.
7: Hang on.
8: Oh, no, he's...
7: Oh, jeez, hang on. Okay, everything's okay.
8: Crisis. As long as you don't fall off the perch.
7: Crisis is alerted.
8: As long as it's just the camera.
7: Through the laptop. I went, oh, it started.
8: How did that fall off?
7: I have no idea. I have no bloody idea what happened there, Mazzy. Anyway, so all good. Later on this morning, give you a chance to get on the standby list for the Foo Fighters again. We're going to draw that tomorrow. So, whole host of things.
8: You've got to just listen out for us to play a Foo Fighters song on today's show in full.
7: Yeah.
8: When you hear the Foo Fighters song, you call 1-333-53. Get on that standby list and then go rock out with the rock gods that Dave Grohl is.
7: Absolutely. This is not the Foo Fighters, just letting you know. This is someone else, that beginning with F. It's the Fine Young Cannibal. It is Thursday, you little beauty. Triple F.

0: Triple M, Patty and Maz, shower 2:20 at Yumina, where Mazzy is doing it from this morning, out and about on the streets of the Central Coast.
1: Yeah, well, not so much out and about on the streets of the Central Coast. It's still pouring down rain, I think, and
0: oh,
1: I'm very
0: really?
1: Much, yeah,
0: see,
1: it was raining.
0: See, we don't hear that. Is it raining out there? Is it raining? Can you hear that on your roof? Joel's just going to have a look at our window. You have a look. We've got a shower.
1: It's subsided.
0: No, none in here either. Apparently yesterday, every time I said, it's cleared up now, that where this, was it Chad who called? And every time I said, it's no rain, who was it? It started raining where they were. It was good. He said, "It's the rain finished at 7 or 8 this morning, and then there it is." We can't be, we can't cover every aspect of the coast. Seriously, but I tell you what, it is Thursday, halfway through this month, and God, I'm excited, Maz Compton.
1: Why are you so excited? What's going on?
0: The World Cup tonight first. Tick.
1: World Cup tonight, yes, tick.
0: I can't wait.
1: Tick.
0: It's going to be
1: who's
0: so good.
1: Playing in, who's doing that again?
0: Australia, and with my son Reece playing a fullback. And, of course, they're playing New Zealand. With Cameron Potter
1: playing New Zealand.
0: Playing New Zealand, which is so good. So it's going to be a really, really good match. It really is going to be a good match. And then, of course, then we lead to Saturday, the Everest. Oh, geez, I tell you, it's totally sold out at Randwick too. It's just one of the best horse racing events on the calendar. I think $20 million in prize money. That is a huge. It's more. It's I think it's more than the Melbourne Cup. Because, because of the Sydney-Melbourne hatred, and then Peter Volandis, who's running the rugby league, also running the racing, he wanted to take on Melbourne and have an event like that. So he's put the Everest on, and the money carrying rising, Mazzy, if you want to have a wager. And also, as I said, with our producer, Joel, Jolie Star, if you want to have a little bit of a bet. So Carrying Rising or Jolie Star to get that down.
1: Awesome.
0: And then, of course, $100 million tonight. So what a couple of days, eh? And I've
1: This is my take.
0: Yes.
1: On why you're excited and what you're excited about.
0: Right.
1: Firstly, we have a game of rugby league that you are not going to attend.
0: No, I've got the crab races I've got to do.
1: Yeah. So just footy on the telly.
0: Yeah.
1: Then there's a horse race. Mm. I'm not particularly fussed about horse racing. I don't know how. I really don't love it. But, not attending.
0: Yeah. No.
1: It's just going to probably be on the telly.
0: Yeah. Sitting down on my curvy bum. Yeah.
1: And then there's the lotto. Again, not really sure how I feel about talking about that every 5 minutes.
0: Hey.
1: And your chance of winning.
0: Absolutely none.
1: Yeah. So what are you excited about?
0: Everything. It's the chance. And then it's sometimes the elation, and then it's the despair, and then knowing that we can do it all again next week.
1: Jeez, it sounds like me turning up to work to do this show. Very similar.
0: Well, you know what? And I'm glad, because later on this morning, I've got a surprise for you as well, by the way.
1: I've got a surprise
0: for you later on this morning after 6:30, Maz Compton.
1: Okay.
0: All right.
1: Well, I'm looking forward to that. Right. And I'm also not in the studio today, so I'm even more excited that there's some distance between us.
0: Let's check your underwear.
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4: Looking good across the Central Coast this morning. Wyong Road is moving well both ways through Tumbiumby, Berkeley Vale and Chittaway Bay. The entrance road is great considering the ongoing road work zones in Foresters Beach and Baddow Bay, seeing speeds drop to 40 k's per hour. And if you're heading down to Sydney, you've got a great run from the Hawkesbury River Bridge to Wooronga, just 14 minutes. 40 Winks, 40 Frenzy must end this Sunday. 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T's and C's and exclusions apply. 40 Winks, serious about sleep. That's the latest traffic on the Central Coast 107.7 Triple M.
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0: Triple M, Patty and Maz, shower 2 today, 20. We've got about 11 degrees at Charming in your minor. It's not turned too bad where Mazzy's doing it from this morning, is it, Mazzy?
1: No, it's all right. It's cold. Right. It's a bit of a cold, dreary. Looks a little bit windy out there.
0: Did you find absolutely. Did you find yesterday it was freezing? Yes. I had my Ugg boots on again.
1: We put the heater on last night, yes. Only for a few minutes.
0: Yeah, we did too. Yesterday, yeah. I said, geez, it's cold in here.
1: It had a little bit of a cold snap, and Henry was sitting in front of the heater warming up his little toes before he got into bed last night. Because, you know, I used to do that when I was a kid too, if it was cold. You stand in front of the heater, get as warm as you possibly can in your jammies, and then go run and jump into bed, and then you stay warm. And then you stay in bed longer. It's the best.
0: Were you electric? But I know this wasn't what we were going to talk about. But are you an electric blanket person?
1: No. No, I
0: just won't.
1: I'm very against them.
0: Yeah, I'm not a fan of them, and because I'm a bit hot-blooded, and, you know, not sexually or anything like that, or in looks, just in body temp. But I don't need an electric blanket. I find them off-putting. I just, terrible.
1: I just don't feel like we're meant to be that warm overnight all the time. You've got to have a cool bedroom for your body temperature to drop to the right level for your melatonin to, or it's like all, it's a whole thing. You've got to have a cool bedroom and you're not meant to be that hot. But I did when I was little, I remember having flannelette sheets.
0: Yeah, we used to have them.
1: In winter. Yeah, we used to have the winter sheets, the flannelette sheets.
0: Yeah.
1: And then I guess like the, I don't know, Egyptian cotton sheets for summer. I don't know. Isn't that what they are?
0: I don't know. They weren't a thousand thread, I know.
1: Bamboo sheets these days.
0: Yes.
1: That's what we run with.
0: Yes.
1: Yeah.
0: Now, you had something you'd like to discuss.
1: Breakfast. Yeah.
0: Oh, breakfast.
1: Mainly because I'm hungry.
0: Oh, right.
1: But there's, I was just wondering because I know everyone, there's so much attention given to humble avocado on toast. Everyone goes on about avocado on toast and it's so good for you because it's healthy fats and it's fiber and it's vitamins. And it did get me thinking because I like peanut butter. You know, I have a massive dollop.
0: You have the
1: massive dollop.
0: Mazzy gets this massive spoon.
1: Yeah.
0: A spoonful of peanut butter.
1: Okay, whoa. What? It's not a massive spoon.
0: It's
1: a normal size spoon.
0: Big to me.
1: I just happen to put a lot of peanut butter on that spoon.
0: It's like an ice cream on a metal
1: stick. It's not that bad.
0: And there's a huge chunk of peanut butter that Mazzy comes in.
1: I love it. It's good. It's good for you. We recently were speaking to someone who's in their 90s. Glenn and I, and his life advice was, we were like, what's the secret to longevity? How are you still going? You're 90, you're with it, you're up and about, what's going on? And he said, I have a tablespoon of peanut butter every single day of my life. And ever since I had that conversation with him, that is what I have been doing. But it got me thinking about the toast thing because I grew up thinking that peanut butter on toast was actually not that good for you because of, I guess, back in the 90s, everything was getting fat shamed.
0: Yeah.
1: Do you know what I mean? Like, we had to have skim milk and low fat yogurt and no peanut butter because of the fat.
0: I still am.
1: Well, if you were wondering which is better for you, if you're going to have avocado on toast or peanut butter on toast, they're actually both really healthy, good options for breakfast. So if you want to lean into healthy fats, fiber and vitamins to keep you full and energized, you're going to lean into the green stuff. You're going to spread some avocado on that toast. And you can put some, I don't know, whipped feta and salt and pepper if you want. But then if you want some protein with your healthy fats and key nutrients for lasting energy, you're going to go with the brown stuff. You're going to put that peanut butter on that toast. And that's what that's going to give you. So they're actually both really great breakfast options. It's probably, I just thought, you know what, 6:24 in the morning, great time for breakfast chat.
0: Mazzy, I know the cost of avo on toast ranges anywhere from $4 to sometimes $27 at sit-down cafes. You go, you have got to be joking. Can you get peanut butter And a lot, because I don't even look.
1: Oh, it'd be much cheaper.
0: Yeah, well, it'd be a cheaper option.
1: We know which one Paddy will be ordering then, don't we?
0: And I don't even like peanut butter, but it's cheap. So, kids, that's what you're getting. And seriously.
1: Yeah, avocado on toast has really had a moment. And it can get super fancy. Like, I've seen it with just the most outrageous. And look, if you get a great avocado on toast and you're happy to part with $24 for breakfast, that's fantastic. I can't imagine peanut butter's going to get the same attention, and I can imagine it's going to be a whole lot cheaper.
0: Now, you try this. Put a sun-dried tomato on the avocado on toast with some feta. Bloody beautiful.
1: Oh, that'd be lovely.
0: Yeah, it is nice. Yeah. It is nice. A bit of salt and pepper. There you go. And I wouldn't even charge you $27.
1: You wouldn't.
0: $26.50.
1: Exactly.
0: So you save yourself 50 cents. So there you go. There's your health and nutrition advice from Maz Compton this morning.
1: You're welcome.
0: Got to get to the news and Mazzy's surprise after 6:30. Oh, Ray from Lizaro wants. Oh, formerly of Lizaro, he didn't pay his rent, so he got kicked out. He's now in Gosford. He wants to have a chat to us as well.
1: We can facilitate that too.
0: Coming up.
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3: Good morning, Coasties. We've got a multi-vehicle accident and a truck on fire on the M1 at Mount White. Two of the southbound lanes are blocked at the interchange. Expect major delays. On the entrance road, traffic is moving well considering the ongoing roadwork zones through Foresters Beach and Baddow Bay. Heading down to Sydney, good run, just 15 minutes from the Hawkesbury River Bridge. Thinking about uni? You can study closer to home at the University of Newcastle's Gosford campus. Visit newcastle.edu.au/Central Coast. That's the latest traffic on the Central Coast 107.7 Triple M.
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16: Hey, Jess Rouse here. Two men have now been arrested and charged over the alleged sexual abuse of women on the coast. Detectives arrested a man earlier this week and charged him with 210 offences after investigations into the 2.5 million files found on devices containing the abuse of three different women. Further investigations led officers to a Canwell home earlier this week where a 41-year-old man was arrested and charged. New South Wales Health estimates public mental health services across the state are short about $600 million a year in frontline staff. That's according to internal papers, which haven't been released in full until now, reportedly due to fears of damage to the government's reputation if it couldn't fix the gap. Ian Corbell from the Royal Australian and New Zealand College of Psychiatrists says transparency is critical.
17: If we don't have transparency, then the government can't put forward its plans to fix the problem. Now, no one's saying that you can fix this in a year. That would be unrealistic. But we could have a 5 to 6 year plan.
16: And the Mariners women's team will have a new home at the former Gosford City Bolo.
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19: Hey there, I'm Lauren Howard. The major supermarkets are facing intense scrutiny as the consumer watchdog prepares to investigate alleged price gouging. The ACCC says it's collecting feedback from shoppers before examining price movements and costs as early as next year. Home sellers are having to lower their expectations as Australia's spring property market loses momentum. A new Cotality report shows capital city sellers are accepting their biggest discounts in 5 years, while home sales are down more than 20% compared to last year. The government has been dealt a huge blow. The Coalition, Greens and One Nation have all teamed up to block controversial private health insurance changes affecting older Aussies. Health Minister Mark Butler, though, is planning to reintroduce the legislation today. And tonight is the night you could win $100 million. Up to half of Aussie adults are expected to buy an entry for the Powerball draw, the largest lottery prize offered in Australia in over 16 months.
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19: Kangaroos assistant coach Ben Teo has heaped praise on captain Isaiah Yeo ahead of tonight's Rugby League World Cup opener against New Zealand.
21: I don't know if you even need a coach, really, when you've got him in the side. His leadership's incredible. You can sort of see why that side has been so consistent and why they're winners.
19: And the NRL could roll out an AFL-style wildcard weekend as soon as next season. Clubs have been asked to submit any feedback on the idea.
13: Whatever the weather's doing, wouldn't you rather be in Bali? Be on the beach sooner with direct flights from Newcastle Airport. Now flying 4 days a week to Bali.
14: Triple M. Weather.
16: A cloudy day on the way, chance of a shower or two in some parts, chasing 20 degrees, a shower or two again tomorrow, and looks like the chance of rain on Saturday as well, tops of 22 degrees. 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
0: Yeah, we've got that truck on fire on the M1 just around Mount White, so it's going to be pretty heavy going into Sydney today.
1: Whoa, that sounds intense. Hope everyone's okay.
0: Yeah, two or three southbound lanes closed. So,
1: yikes.
0: And with a little bit of wet weather, so just slow it down, all that sort of stuff. If you want to have a chat about anything whatsoever, 133353.
1: We've got Ray Ray from Gossy Good Times on the line. Hey, Ray.
24: Good morning, Maz. How are you going?
1: Going well, thanks, buddy. What's up?
24: I love that. It's a new day. It's a big day, Maz, today. And I just wanted to say, oh, good morning, buddy. I know you're
0: there.
24: Just to for yourself and Joel, Maz, I just wanted you guys to know that I bought a ticket in tonight's Powerball. We are, me, you and Joel, are 33.33 first.
0: I will sue you. Seriously, pal, I tell you, I will sue you.
24: Mate, hang on a second. I'm getting to the good part. That's a full ticket for me and you, Maz and Joel.
1: Okay.
24: Patty, for me and you, I've bought one line only on the Powerball, and you're getting 0.2%.
0: Mate, if you don't put my name on that other Powerball ticket, as I said, we're going to court. You'll go to court. You'll be in court.
1: How can you sue someone? First of all, if Ray wins, he can afford it, so it doesn't matter.
24: If I backdate my lunch from 4 years ago, the interest rate would be over $100 million, mate.
0: Are you still going on about this lunch that I
1: funny.
0: You reckon that I didn't give you? I can't remember. And I said I'm going to want to take you out to lunch.
24: You know why you can't remember? Because you haven't given it to me, mate. Seriously, okay. Come on.
0: All right. Well, we'll see if you can. I will take you out to lunch. Have we got any restaurants on board that we go to? Free of charge. All right. Well, best of luck to all of us in Powerball, Ray.
1: All right. Good luck. Thank you.
24: To me, Matthew and John, mate, not to you.
1: Sorry, appreciate that.
0: See you, mate.
1: Bye. Bye-bye.
0: I would sue him. Seriously.
1: I don't think you can do that.
0: If you come driving in next week with a Mercedes... I'm gonna sue Ray.
1: No, I'll just bring a chopper, land it on the roof if I win.
0: Okay, Triple M.

0: Turn off that smoke machine now with the disco ball.
1: Why have you got a smoke machine in the studio today? Is it because I'm not there?
0: No, with the communards playing, our disco favourite. Don't leave me this way. Oh, jeez, it's smoky in here. Triple M, Paddy and Maz, 27.
1: I'm glad I'm home.
0: How's it at home? Oh, I bet you're missing
1: it's
0: me.
1: It's great.
0: Bet you're missing it.
1: Oh, not yet. Actually, okay. Not yet. I can keep giving you regular updates. Okay. I'll let you know when I do actually miss you. Okay. So far, so good. I'm just in the spare room at the house here, and it's freezing cold. It's
0: what
1: very
0: have we got?
1: Cold.
0: What about 11 degrees? Cold. 11 degrees.
1: I reckon it's 5 degrees in this room. It's
0: bit chilly. Well, look, spring, it's not spring today anyway, but spring is the perfect time for a fresh start. That's why McDonald Jones, what they've done, they've launched their Spring Saver offer.
1: Yeah, so for a limited time, you're going to save $40,000 off your new home. 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That's real peace of mind. Right through to 2028.
0: Yeah, why not this weekend, even today and tomorrow, visit a McDonald Jones display home. Do it today.
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4: 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Woo! Paddy and Mazza's. What are you talking about?
1: It's this Saturday, Mingara Relay for Life, 10 a.m, 24 hours. And we have the Mingara Relay for Life committee chair, Denise Danes, with us. Hello, Denise.
5: Hello, morning, guys.
1: Thanks morning. For coming in. Oh, thank you so much for coming in.
0: Is all in readiness for this Saturday?
5: Yeah, we're rocking and rolling. The rain is departing.
1: Good.
5: I think 20% chance the sun's going to come out.
0: Yes, it will. It will.
5: It's so far, be fine. We've raised, I think, 116,000 of our 150,000 target, which is amazing.
1: That's
5: so
1: incredible.
5: The Central Coast rocks.
1: We really do.
0: Yeah, all from the Central Coast.
5: All from the Central Coast. And I think this has been going for 26 years on the Central Coast, and today it's raised over $4 million. And if you think a Cancer Council research grant every 3 years is $350,000,
1: it makes a big difference. It probably saved a lot of lives.
5: Well, if you think 26 years ago when it started, if you had a cancer diagnosis, I think you had a chance 49% of living 5 years or longer.
1: Wow.
5: And these days,
1: it's so different now.
5: 71%.
0: It's a fun-filled atmosphere, even though a lot of people who take part are cancer survivors, all those who are going through cancer. But it's a fun-filled atmosphere, isn't it?
5: Yeah, it's like a festival. You don't have to run. You know, a lot of people think Relay for Life, it's a running race. No, no, just rock up. For those that want to just walk a few laps, there's a Kincumber Mile Turn have got a 26-lap challenge. So everyone that does 26 laps from midday gets a free hat.
1: Cute.
5: On the stage, there's loads of things going on. You know, lots of entertainment. And you guys are doing a Team's Got Talent. So there's lots of talented people up on stage.
0: Yes.
5: Bring your kids. You know, there's a petting zoo. They can come. There's a whole tent for kids. So you can make Build-A-Bear or you can make a box car.
0: Whatever.
5: And come at three. And you know, so much going on.
0: How many teams are taking part this year that have registered so far?
5: So far, we've got 58 teams.
0: Right.
1: It's huge.
5: But we're expecting people can just rock up, you know, it's such a great atmosphere. We're even, this year, we've got a band on stage from 8 till 10, and then the band actually are going through the silent disco headsets.
1: Oh,
5: yes.
1: 10
5: till 11.
1: Oh,
5: and then we're rocking, and you guys will be on the channel all the way through the silent disco.
1: For people. I love a walking silent disco. Is one
5: of
1: my
5: favourite
1: things.
5: Well, all through the night, I'm actually doing ABBA Hour with my friend Linda at 11 o'clock. So come along if you're into ABBA.
1: Oh, my gosh, Denise. That's epic DJ Denise. I love it
5: I won't go that far.
0: So the thing is that it starts at 10 o'clock, as Mazzy said, this Saturday. Now, it's 24 hours, and it goes right, as you said, right throughout the night. And so there's activities all the way through.
5: Yeah, all the way through.
1: And I feel like every single person knows somebody that is either going through cancer or has had cancer. It has touched every single person. And so that's why I think this is one that everyone can get involved in, regardless of your relationship to the cancer journey.
5: For sure.
0: It's not too late to register.
5: No,
0: can you register on the day? Can you just rock up on the day?
5: Yeah, you can rock up on the day.
0: Yep.
5: You can just walk around, you know, if you don't want the shirt, walk around.
0: Yep.
5: Everyone, actually, all the teams fundraise.
1: Yeah.
5: I know one team is Christmas cakes, one team's doing toys. So if you want to go and get your Chrissy prezzies, go and
0: they're there as well.
5: Cash.
1: Yeah, on the day.
5: They're all fundraising on the day, so. Yeah. Or donate. Simply donate. Yeah. We're asking the Central Coast, help us to get to 150,000.
1: I reckon we can get there.
5: Oh, we're killing
1: 100%.
5: It. 100%.
0: 200. And that's Mingara Athletics Track.
5: Yep. This so it's this Saturday from 10 and goes till 10 the next
0: Sunday. Denise Daines, Mingara Relay for Life Committee Chair. Thank you for rocking up and all the best Saturday.
5: See you on the track, everyone.
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6: Good morning, Coasties. Expect major delays if you're heading southbound on the M1. We've got a multi-vehicle accident and a truck on fire at Mount White. Wyong Road, we've got traffic building through Tumbiumbi, Berkeley Vale and Chittaway Bay. And the entrance road getting patchy through Foresters Beach and Baddow Bay due to ongoing roadworks dropping speeds to 40k. Have you got a TAFE qualification? 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That's the latest traffic on the Central Coast 107.7 Triple M.
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22: Morning, folks. A bit of a mixed bag, both surf and weather-wise. On the Central Coast beaches again today, lots of cloud, a couple of passing showers. Winds light southerly at the moment. They'll swing southeast throughout the afternoon. And we have around 2 metres of very powerful swell. Southern corners of Point Drake's your only option. For the swimmers, all beaches are tricky. Water temps around 19 degrees. We've got a 1.7 metre high tide at 10 to 12. This is Tessa McKenna with the Triple M Beach Surf Update.
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0: Triple M, Paddy and Maz, shower 220 today. We've got about 11 degrees at Mannering Park, as Maz does it from home, and at Mount White, don't forget to, if you're heading into Sydney, there was that truck on fire around Mount White. One of three southbound lanes are now closed.
1: Oh, geez, that's going to be a nightmare on the roads. I'd be getting a train if I could.
0: Now, just two things. I just want
1: I
0: just want to pat myself on the back first, because I've gone from 46,000 emails not read to 37,000 now. Thank you.
1: That gives me so much anxiety hearing that. How do you sleep at night? I can't deal with it. I cannot deal with people that have thousands of unread emails or hundreds of unread text messages or tens of missed calls. Sort it out, man.
0: 37,005. So over the last couple of weeks, because I got a message saying that I won't be able to send emails very soon, I've got to delete some stuff. So I did that over the last week. So I've gone from 46,000 down to 37,000. So kudos to me.
1: Just delete them all.
0: No!
1: If you have 37,000 emails and you obviously don't need to read any of those emails now. They've been sitting in your inbox.
0: Yes, I know they have.
1: For so long.
0: But there was some important information there, as I found out yesterday. There were things I went, that's
1: what have you missed?
0: Oh, a lot of things.
1: But any invitations?
0: No, didn't. Oh, no, get invited to nothing. Get invited to nothing, as you know. So that's one thing. But here's the other thing.
1: Okay.
0: Now, this is because of you, Maz Compton. Mm. Yep. Because yesterday it was pay up for Powerball. And the syndicate is only involving yourself, me, and producer Joel. I couldn't be bothered doing the rest of the workplace because I just couldn't be bothered sending out an email because I was overbooked. So
1: I get it. I actually understand now why the email was going to be way too hard. I get it. Okay.
0: So there's just three of us. I asked you and producer Joel each bring in $5 because we will put that together and buy a Powerball ticket worth $100 million. And I believe you're the lead of the ring. This is a little bloody ring that started bringing in coins. So you decided to pay your $5 in coins.
1: Yeah, because I only had coins.
0: Yeah, and so did producer Joel. He went to his glove box and that little side thing beside in his car. He also brought in coins. So when I went to pick the lotto ticket up, all I could do was pay, it was $12.60, right?
1: They love coins at a newsagent.
0: I know. It was a servo. So $12.60.
1: They love coins at the servo.
0: So I don't know what systems it was, but it was $12.60. So there was $2.40 change. $12.60 it cost us, right? We had $15, right?
1: Ah, sure.
0: So there was $2.40 change. So I thought, well, because you started this, what I've got for you is the balance 80 cents. I've got your 80 cents in 5-cent pieces here. So there's 16... 5-cent pieces wrapped in alfoil. And I'll leave that 80 cents for you in the alfoil on your desk because you're working from home. Now, producer Joel, who wasn't the instigator of this, I've got, there's only six. One, two, three. Oh, there's only six 10-cent pieces. Sorry, Joel. There's seven. I've given Joel 10-cent pieces because he was much nicer with his delivery of the cash. And I believe you were the ringleader. So I've got 80 cents for Joel there and 80 cents for you. Yours are in 5-cent pieces. So there you go. See?
1: Thank you.
0: You know, for every action, there's an equal and opposite reaction.
1: I am terrified if we win.
0: You imagine. Well, you've got 80 cents here on your desk. I'm going to leave it for
1: cents.
0: You. 80 cents in 5-cent pieces. All right.
1: All the best.
0: No problems. I am here to help. And all the best if you're having a bit of a go tonight. Gamble responsibly, as we always say, Maz Compton.
1: Of course.
0: Make
1: that
0: sure
1: is
0: you do.
1: The truth.
0: After 7 o'clock, we'll be giving you that Foo Fighters song that you've got to listen out for. Because you could go on the standby list.
1: Yeah, when we play a Foo Fighters song in full on the show.

0: show this morning, you call 133353. That'll get you on the standby list to win tickets to see the Foo Fighters, who are heading here in November.
1: I just had to put sanitizer on my hand because dealing with coins, God, it makes your hands smell. You've got to get to the news.
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3: Good morning, Central Coast. Expect major delays on the M1 at Mount White after a multi-vehicle accident and a truck on fire closing two of the three southbound lanes, and on the Pacific Highway southbound from Ashbrooks Road to Morgans Road. The Central Coast Highway is busy through Carryong and right onto the Pacific Motorway, and the entrance road traffic building through Foresters Beach and Batow Bay due to roadworks. It's M-Day at Mazda this Saturday. For one day only, get an unmissable deal, like your first three scheduled services free across all models in stock, including EV. That's the latest traffic on the Central Coast 107.7 Triple M.
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17: Hey, Jess Rouse here. An extra 148 buses every week for residents in Lake Mac and north of the Central Coast have been announced. Additional services include on Route 99, Sunday buses for Catherine Hill Bay for the first time, and additional direct services between Lake Haven, Lake Munmorah, Catherine Hill Bay and Swansea. The services are expected to start in November. Two men will remain behind bars charged over the alleged sexual abuse and secret filming of women on the coast. A man was arrested earlier this week and charged with 210 offences relating to millions of files found containing the alleged abuse of three different women. A second man, a 41-year-old, has now been charged after being arrested at Canwell. He was formally refused bail in court. Both men go back to court early December. Coasties are accounting for 1/6 of the state's renters taking up the Smart Rental Bond Scheme. The state government scheme allows renters to transfer their existing bond from one property to the next. And the state government's facing growing pressure to phase out greyhound racing in New South Wales.
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18: Hey there, I'm Lauren Howarth. Home sales across the country are down more than 20% compared to this time last year. A new Cotality report also shows properties are taking around 15 days longer to sell. Experts are blaming rising interest rates and cost of living pressures for the slowdown. A horror attack at a major Sydney hospital. A man's been charged after allegedly pouring accelerant on three other patients before setting one of them on fire. The 48-year-old is due in court today. Australia's competition watchdog has its sights set on the major supermarkets as it prepares to investigate possible price gouging. The ACCC says it's collecting feedback from shoppers before examining price movements and costs as early as next year. And Paddington the musical is heading down under. The theatre production will make its Australian premiere in Sydney for an exclusive 10-week run next year.
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18: The NRL could shake up finals footy as early as next season. An AFL-style wildcard weekend is being considered, with 7th to battle 10th and 8th to take on 9th for the last spot in the top 8. The Kangaroos will go head-to-head with the Kiwis in tonight's Rugby League World Cup opener in Sydney, and the race to lead the Perth Bears is heating up. Newcastle CEO is reportedly among those being linked to the club's top job.
16: Whatever the weather's doing, wouldn't you rather be in Bali? Be on the beach sooner with direct flights from Newcastle Airport. Now flying 4 days a week to Bali.
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17: A cloudy day on the way, chance of a shower or two in some parts, chasing 20 degrees, a shower or two again tomorrow, and looks like the chance of rain on Saturday as well, tops of 22 degrees. 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
25: All right, Mazzy.
0: Hi.
25: As we said, Mazzy's doing it from home this morning, by the way. Yeah, Mazzy's doing it from home. We'll speak to Laurie McKenna, Councillor Laurie McKenna, later on this morning. He's our Triple M correspondent
0: for
25: Women's Mariners team.
0: That's right, for the Central Coast Mariners Women's team. Mm. And there is some really exciting news for all Mariners fans, actually, which is great. I'm really pumped about this, and I'm glad that Loz is coming on to share the news after 8:30 today.
25: Yeah, we can't wait. Now, all this week, we've been giving you a song to listen out for the Foo Fighters, because we want to send you there, and we want to put you on the standby list today. And today is no different. So this is the song that you have to listen out for. Here we go. Yeah. Foo Fighters. And it's Everlong. You've got to hear this in full.
0: That's it. When you hear it in full, you call 133353. You get yourself on the standby list. We've got a couple of tickets to give away to the show at the end of this week. So you want to make sure tomorrow that you're on that list. There's plenty of spots.
25: Yeah. So Foo Fighters take cover tour at Accor Stadium. That is going to be Tuesday, 10th of November. You could be there free of charge. Look, up next, we've got 5 in 10. What we want here, Messi's going to give you a topic. We want 5 of 10 seconds. Get them all out. We're going to give you $500. Simple as.
0: It's so great. We do this at the same time every day on the show. There's $500 cash up for grabs for anyone who can get through on 133353. So give it a go, and hopefully we can hook you up with the cash.
25: Okay, we will take caller 7, and we'll do it after Tommy Cochran. 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

0: Triple M, Paddy and Maz. It is 13 past 7. Today, shower at 2:20. Got about 11 degrees at Magenta and still a bit slow on the M1 this morning, Mazzy.
1: Oh, yeah, there was a truck on fire earlier this morning near Mount White, yeah. And I can imagine that that's going to cause problems all morning on the M1 if you're heading to Sydney.
0: One of three southbound lanes are closed.
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0: Look, yesterday, Timmy from Canmore played 5 in 10, and he couldn't hear correctly what the question was. Hey, Mazzy.
1: I know, and we did start the clock a little prematurely, and so we felt like it was a bit unfair. Oh. Tim didn't get the full 10 seconds to give us five words that start with the letters K-N.
0: And then Steve the Caviator whinged like he always does on our text line, and we're always going to invite Tim back, and he joins us this morning. G'day, Timmy.
1: Hey, Tim, how are you going?
0: Yeah, good, mate.
3: Good. Yeah, good, yourself? Good.
0: Not too bad.
1: Yeah.
0: You going okay?
1: Good stuff.
3: Yeah, going better morning this morning than what it was yesterday.
0: Okay, all right, mate. Now, listen, you got your hearing aid turned up?
3: Yeah.
0: Okay. Now, Timmy, this is going to give you a topic.
1: There shouldn't be any confusion with this one, Timmy, okay?
0: Okay.
1: So I'll give you the topic 5 of 10 seconds and you've got that cash. Are you ready?
0: Come on, buddy.
3: Yep.
1: Okay. We need from you this morning, Tim, in Camwell, if that's where you really live.
0: And if that's his real name.
1: Yeah, I know, because you sound like a Kevin to me. But anyway,
3: hey,
1: Tim. Not really. It was the first name that popped into my head. I don't know why. Tim, pay attention. We need from you this morning 5 sports that use a ball that is smaller than a soccer ball.
0: Go.
3: Tennis.
1: Yes.
3: Baseball.
1: Yes.
0: Yes.
3: Table tennis. Golf.
1: Yes.
0: Yes.
1: Yes.
0: Oh, Timmy! Oh, you missed it by bloody one.
1: Oh,
0: you were going so well.
1: I'm sorry, so Tim. Sorry. That's just not cricket.
0: Yeah, did you say cricket?
3: No, cricket. I didn't say
0: cricket.
1: Cricket or hockey.
0: Timmy.
3: You're nearly there.
0: Oh,
1: pickleball. You could have said pickleball, my favourite sport.
0: Timmy, nothing today, mate.
1: You were close,
0: buddy.
3: Sorry. Crazy. Appreciate it. That's all good. Thank you.
1: Okay, and if there's any complaints about 5 in 10 today, I don't want to hear them.
0: Steve the
1: Kevin. That was legit.
0: Absolutely.
1: Fair and square.
0: Yep.
1: Tim/Kevin is fine. We can all move on.
0: You missed it by one. Do it again tomorrow morning for Friday. Another 500 up for grabs. You could be like Zeke did last week. He won it on the Friday, didn't he? Zeke and his mates.
1: Don't rub it into Tim.
0: Sorry,
1: we just didn't win.
0: I was just highlighting the point that it was won last Friday and it could happen again. History could repeat itself. Thanks to Harvey Norman Furniture and Erin and 5 in 10 tomorrow.
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4: Morning Coasties on the M1 Pacific Motorway at Mount White. A multi-vehicle crash and truck fire still closing 2 of 3 southbound lanes at the interchange. We've got heavy delays back over the Moonee Creek Bridge. Also slowing through Moonee Creek up the Old Pacific Highway. Doyleson Link Road though moving well toward the M1 from Doyleson and a steady run from Terrigal to Erina along Terrigal Drive. 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That's the latest traffic on the Central Coast 107.7 Triple M.
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0: Triple M, Patty and Matt. Shower at 2 today, 20. Pretty beach, got about 11 degrees.
1: And you can call us any single time, anytime you want. The number in the studio, it's 133353.
0: Maz, these are pretty unbelievable statistics. When we read over 30,000 kids are living under the poverty line on the Central Coast and in the Hunter.
2: It's really heartbreaking. But the storyline is changing thanks to the incredible team behind We Care Connect. And we have Helen Barker joining us to tell us more. Hi, Helen.
3: Good morning, guys. How are you?
0: Yeah, not too bad, Helen. These stats are unbelievable. You would not think that there are that many amount of kids living under the poverty line here on the Central Coast.
3: Yeah, it's so heartbreaking, and it really is something that's quite hidden. But one in six children statistically live below the poverty line throughout the Central Coast. So, yeah, just knowing that in a classroom of 30 kids, four or five of those children statistically going to be living in hardship.
2: It's really hard to hear. How can people help? Like, tell us, you know, what's the story behind We Care Connect?
3: Yeah, so we were founded 10 years ago on the simple belief that we say no to childhood poverty and we can take direct action to make a difference to the everyday lives of these children. So We Care Connect provides disadvantaged families with pre-loved clothing, cots, prams, car seats, everything a child should have access to, but sadly doesn't.
2: Okay.
3: So we work through with around 500 caseworkers on the Central Coast, so social workers, maternal health workers, neighbourhood centres, and they let us know about a family in need and what items they might have. So 95% of what we provide is community donated. So we have eight different places throughout the Central Coast that the community can take their donations to. And then our team of 100 plus volunteers sort, pack and prepare those items to go out to the families.
0: Because it is Poverty Week this week, We Care Connect, based in Wong, but as you said, right around the Central Coast. Is there one item that is needed in particular, or is it everything?
3: Look, it is absolutely everything. And aligned with Poverty Week this week, we're running a campaign called I Care, You Care, We Care, which is a giving week where all of the donations that come in, all financial donations, are actually being doubled by one of our amazing partners called Hunter Financial.
2: That's amazing.
3: So, yeah, it's incredible. So we have a target. So between now and Christmas, we expect to be asked to support 2,500 children. So we'd love to raise enough money to support all 2,500 children. And amazingly, every donation that comes in, as I say, is being matched. And so your donation that comes in will help twice as many families.
2: That's wow. Really good news. So that's all the information news. People can get at wecareconnect.org.au. And there's also a list of local drop-off centres, and that covers the entire Central Coast. So there is definitely one close to you where you can drop off that pre-loved clothing and get it to the hands of a kid that needs it.
3: Yeah, absolutely. So, yeah, we just encourage people to take a look because there are certain things that we don't pass on to families.
0: Yeah.
3: And we do, one of our principles is that we want a family to be delighted when they receive their items from us. And it really is a gift from the community. So if it's something that someone would pass on to a family or friend, then that's what the quality and that delight that We Care Connect is looking to pass on to a family as well.
0: And don't forget, if you want to donate cash, that amount will be doubled this week, did you say, Helen?
3: Just this week Poverty Week.
0: All right, awesome. Then. We Care Connect.
2: Thanks so much, Helen. You guys are doing a really fantastic job helping out the kids on the Central Coast that really need it. Good on you.
3: Yeah, my pleasure. Great to chat.
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5: Great morning, Coasties, unless you're travelling southbound on the M1 this morning. There was an earlier multi-vehicle accident at the Mount Wyatt Interchange. Wyong Road's getting patchy through Tumbiambi, Berkeley Vale and Chittaway Bay. And the Central Coast Highway's getting busy at the Mans Road Interchange, Kurrajong and onto the Pacific Motorway. 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That's the latest traffic on the Central Coast 107.7 Triple M.
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2: Hey, Jess Rouse here. Two men have now been arrested and charged over the alleged sexual abuse of women on the coast. Detectives arrested a man earlier this week, charging him with 210 offences after investigations into the 2.5 million files found on devices containing the sexual and physical abuse of three women. Further investigations led officers to Canwal, where a 41-year-old man was arrested and charged. State government's talking up the success of its smart rental bond scheme, which has been in place for a month. More than $5 million worth of bonds have been transferred. Coasties have been taking advantage, making up for 1/6 of all the transfers. The Mariners women's team will have a new home at the former Gosford City Bolo.
0: Holman Barnes Group has announced they're transforming the venue into a hub for the club and its supporters. The outside grounds will be open for the F3 Derby this weekend and an official opening for the women's first game on October 24. Briefly, Gosford Hospital recorded one of the highest rates of hemorrhage bleeding after childbirth, and more bus services announced for Coasties.
1: Triple M National News.
3: Hi, I'm Lauren Howarth. Australia's spring property market is off to a slow start, with home sales down more than 20% compared to last year. The latest Cotality report also shows properties are taking longer to sell. Rising interest rates and cost of living pressures are being blamed for the slowdown. Older Aussies have scored a win. Proposed legislation to slash over $3 billion worth of private health subsidies has been blocked in the Senate. Health Minister Mark Butler isn't giving up, though, vowing to reintroduce similar legislation today. A so-called drive-through tobacconist has been forced shut by health inspectors. Customers could buy illicit cigarettes and vapes without even leaving their car in Sydney. And a rare chance to become an instant multi-millionaire. $100 million is up for grabs in tonight's Powerball draw, with up to half of Aussie adults expected to try their luck and buy a ticket.
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3: The Rugby League World Cup kicks off in Sydney tonight, with Australia and New Zealand battling it out in the tournament opener. Kangaroos assistant coach Ben Teo says they've prepared well and they're ready to go.
14: Just watching them, yeah, they're all professionals these days, and watching a team come together in a short amount of time, and look, it's going to be an exciting campaign.
3: And the NRL is set to introduce a wild card weekend to finals footy either next year or in 2028. Clubs have been asked for feedback on the proposal.
23: Whatever the weather's doing, wouldn't you rather be in Bali? Be on the beach sooner with direct flights from Newcastle Airport. Now flying 4 days a week to Bali.
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0: A cloudy day on the way, chance of a shower or two in some parts, chasing 20 degrees, a shower or two again tomorrow, and looks like the chance of rain on Saturday as well, tops of 22 degrees. 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
27: Yeah, morning Central Coast. Mazzy, they just had the story in the news about the drive-through tobacconist in Sydney. When I was really lazy, I used to love the drive-through. Like when we were...
2: Your tobacco?
27: Oh, no, just drive through. Like in Brisbane, they used to have a drive through bank. I think it was ANZ. That was great.
2: Drive through banks are a good idea.
27: In Coffs Harbour, they had the drive through Service New South Wales.
2: That's handy.
27: Yeah, they were the days before, you know, you did everything online. And then when we lived in Toowoomba, there was a drive through shop. And so I'd just pull in, you know, they'd open the side window. Can I just get 2 litres of milk?
2: Really convenient. I love that.
27: Fantastic.
2: I remember using a drive-through bank when I lived in Chicago, and they had them because it was too cold to get out of the car.
27: Oh, is that why?
2: So they had a lot of they did have a lot of drive-through stuff. This was in the 90s when I was living over there when I was a teenager.
27: Yeah.
2: But yeah, I just remember the concept of a drive-through bank, and I was like, that's really brilliant. You don't have to get out of the car. It's snowing outside. There's ice on the floor.
27: Why would you? I don't know whether they still exist, the drive-through service New South Wales at cost, or the drive-through banks.
2: I doubt it, because you just do everything online now.
27: That's the thing. That's what happens. Look, we're going to talk to our former mayor, Laurie McKinnon, later on this morning after 8:30. Because something big is happening. You've probably heard it on our local news what's been happening. So that's really good news for the Mariners women's team. Really, really
2: good
27: news.
2: It's good news for Mariners fans in general, this one. It's a great one for everyone, and a great way for us to support our Mariners women's team, which is really cool.
27: And don't forget, sometime between now and 9 o'clock, we'll be playing the Foo Fighters song Everlong. When you hear it, 133353 is the number to go on the standby list.
2: All right, make sure you listen out for that then.
27: It's 20 to 8.
2: Is it too obvious?
27: It's a real good song. Not even going to tell the name of this.
2: Okay. Well, we planned that well.
27: Triple M.

0: We're good.
1: The Foo Fighters are coming,
2: and we've got your tickets.
3: Yeah. Thank you. Thank you. Thank you. Thank you.
4: God, you wouldn't funk that, would you? Foo Fighters that long. We just played them.
5: I mean, look.
4: Holy hell, what a chance.
5: Some people would have said that we planned that brilliantly. But for people who know that we don't really ever plan stuff that well on this show, it was just a bit of a fluke.
4: Absolutely. So we've got Amanda from Currumbong.
5: Hello, Amanda.
6: Hi, how are you both?
4: Not too bad.
5: We're going great.
4: You are now on the standby list, and tomorrow morning we could be drawing out your name, and you're going to go to the Foo Fighters. How good is that?
6: I'm crossing fingers.
5: Yes.
6: There's a house up my street that has a number plate that says Fooey's.
5: Oh!
6: And so
5: does Dave Grohl live in your street?
4: Yes, he does.
6: I think he does. But if I'm lucky enough, I'm going to walk up the street, and I'm going to hand this family some tickets to the Fooey's.
4: Yeah, well, okay, all right, okay.
5: That is very sweet of you.
6: I know. I hope obviously they're the ultimate fan.
4: Well, we hope the Fooey's
5: were. Are you sure that it's Fooey's for the band? Do we need to just sort of double-check that info?
6: They've got T-shirts on and everything.
4: Oh, yeah, okay.
5: Oh, they've got T-shirts. Oh, there must be fans.
4: All right, Amanda, well done. Yeah. Well, if you get pulled out.
5: Crossing fingers.
4: Good on you. Also, we've also got Mel from Gorrigan. G'day, Mel.
5: Hey, Mel. Hi, you're on the standby list for Fooey's.
7: Awesome, thank you.
4: Well done.
5: No worries.
4: All that tomorrow. We've got Stacey from Blue Haven. Better put Stacey in there.
5: Stacey, you're on the standby list, Stace.
7: Woo! Thank you.
4: Show me the tickets. Good on you, Stace. Have a good Thursday. We've got Jordan from Woongarra. Hey, Jordo.
8: Hey, guys. How you going?
4: Yeah, good, mate.
5: Very good. You're on the standby list for those Foo Fighters tickets. We're drawing it tomorrow, so good luck.
4: Good on you.
8: Oh, thank you.
4: Good on you, mate. We've got Mark from Baddow Bay. Marky, you're on the standby list. Well done, mate.
9: Thanks, buddy.
4: Well done. Okay, tomorrow's the big draw. We've got Willie from Springfield as well, Mazzy.
5: Willie, you're on that standby list for Foo Fighters tickets. Well done.
9: You guys are legends. Cheers.
4: Good on you. Tomorrow morning, make sure if you've got through so far, listen tomorrow morning. Kathy from Summerland Point.
5: Oh, and Kathy, you're on the standby list for Foo Fighters tickets.
10: Oh, thank you so much. Oh, amazing.
4: Good
5: it's
4: work.
5: Really amazing. Hopefully you win tomorrow. Good luck.
4: Good on you, Kathy. We better put one more. Steve from Warnervale, Mazzy.
5: Stevie, you're on the standby list, buddy.
11: Awesome. Thanks, Patty and Maz.
4: Good on you, mate.
5: No worries,
4: listen
5: buddy.
4: Listen in tomorrow morning. That's when we do the draw. Good on you, Steve.
11: Unreal. Thank you.
4: And by the way, we'll give you another chance, another opportunity, final one for this week to go into the draw to go on the standby list.
5: Yeah, so tomorrow there'll be a Foo Fighters song. Listen out for it. Get yourself on the standby list. But we will be awarding the tickets before the end of tomorrow's show. And just if you just tuned in and you did catch Patty saying to Stacey, show me the... He said tickets
4: to
5: Stacey.
4: Oh, yeah, absolutely.
5: Definitely said tickets.
4: That's what I
5: said.
4: But
5: if you were not listening actively, it could have sounded like you said something else to one of our listeners. I just wanted to clarify that you said, show me the tickets to Stacey.
4: Rewind that and have a listen to it. Move on to take cover tour of Coors Stadium Tuesday, 10th of November. You could be there. Thanks to Triple M.
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14: Coasties, the M1 is a mess this morning after a multi-vehicle accident at the Mount White interchange. Expect major delays. Traffic backed back to the Central Coast Highway. Wyong Road is busy through Tumbiyumbi right up to Tuggera. The entrance road patchy now through Foresters Beach and Baddow Bay. 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That's the latest traffic on the Central Coast 107.7 Triple M.
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0: Hamlin Terrace. In the early years of VLN Ford, this suburb didn't exist. But the Ford Falcon did. Biggest selling car of the 80s it was. Dean at ELN would have seen his dad sell a few. In fact, ELN Ford covered the coast with Falcons. Nowadays, it's Mahindra and Jack too. 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

0: Triple M, Paddy and Matt, shower 2 today, 20. You've got 10 degrees at Tookley, a bit chilly this morning. And by the way, using the M1 Mount White, there was that truck on fire earlier on this morning. One of three southbound lanes still closed.
1: Oh, gosh, that's going to be causing all sorts of dramas on the roads this morning. Slow it down.
0: Yep.
1: Get the train if you can. That would be my advice.
0: Uh-huh.
1: Now, you know that I'm in my basketball mum era. Uh-huh. I have a little basketballer on my hands in Henry. He did a winter competition at GYG Stadium at Terrigal over the winter months. And there was an option to sign on for the summer comp. And we had a chat about it. And he was like, you know what, Mum? I'm loving basketball so much. Sign me up for the summer competition. But the thing was, and parents with kids in sport would know that sometimes this can happen, not all the kids who were in his winter comp team wanted to sign on for the summer comp. Some kids are doing Oztag, some are doing Nippers, there's just other stuff going on. So we had two kids from our team and we spoke to the people at Terrigal and said, hey, we've got two kids, they're super keen for a summer comp. Could you sort of pop them together with a couple of other kids and we sort of make a team of kids that don't necessarily know each other, but we can enter them as a team? And that's what has happened. So the boys are called the Wildcats and they're the under nines competition. And so they play on Wednesday. So we had our first game yesterday at Terrigal. And Paddy, let me tell you, there was a showdown.
2: Ladies and gentlemen, welcome to the main event.

0: Let's, geez, I tell you, let's get ready to rumble. Was there rumbling going on?
1: And there was a rumble because do you know who was on the team that my kid was playing against?
0: LeBron James.
1: It was the son of one of the people who works in this office. It was Serena's son!
0: Oh, my God. And now a look, well-known basketballer, by the way.
1: He is phenomenal. He's very, very tall. And what was really funny, so the kids on the other team, I think they've been playing for a little bit longer, and they were significantly bigger than our kids. So our kids are all about 7, but they're playing in the under 9. Sometimes that can happen in basketball.
0: You've got to
1: play up a level. So they've moved from under 8s to under 9. So they're the smallest kids in this particular competition. And I tell you what, Serena's son is a monster on that basketball court. He's an excellent player. And it was really funny because Henry was just marking him the whole game, picked the biggest kid on that team and was marking him throughout the whole game. And it was just really cool to see the boys, because the boys were little. I felt like they really stepped up and they had, and they got absolutely smashed points-wise.
0: Oh, right, okay.
1: Oh, they absolutely wiped the floor with them. But
0: disgruntled basketballer's mum, will you let Serena's tyres down today in the car park?
1: I already slashed them. Oh. Her car is still in terrible.
0: That'll teach you, Serena.
1: No, it was really cool. It was really good. Yeah, it was a really great afternoon. Yeah. So looking forward to lots more games in the under-9s summer comp at Terrible on a Wednesday. That's where we'll be.
0: Yeah, the Wildcats, none from one at this stage. Anyway, keep us
1: posted.
0: None from one.
1: But as I said to Henry, I love that the focus wasn't about point scoring. It was about doing your best, and all of our team did that. So we're all very proud parents.
0: Everyone says that when you lose. It's about winning, Compton. Haven't I told you that? It's about winning. I'm going to come down and rev these kids up, and we will get them to win. We will get them on the board, Mazzy.
1: All right, listen. They'll get there. They've got time.
0: Look, we'll get to the news, and after the news, we will speak to the former Mayor Laurie McKenna after 8:30. But why are we loving Jimmy Barnes even more after 8?
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3: The M1 Pacific Motorway, a bit of a shambles this morning after a multi-vehicle crash and a truck fire at Mount White. One southbound lane remains blocked at the interchange. The queues go back to the Carryong interchange. Wyong Road is busy Chitaway Bay to Tugra, and delays through San Remo now for southbounders on the Pacific Highway coming down from Doyleson.

0: This week in IGA, get Arnott's Tim Tam chocolate biscuits, 165 to 200 gram varieties, half price, just $3. That's worth pulling over for. Ends October 20 at participating stores. That's the latest traffic on the Central Coast's 107.7 Triple M.
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17: Hey, Jess Rouse here. More than $5 million worth of bonds have been transferred through the new Smart Rental Bond Scheme. Since it rolled out last month, 1,800 households have taken advantage. Better Regulation Minister Anulak Chanthavong says Coasties are really taking advantage.
18: The uptake is over 12% and the value of that is over $500,000. And this is only the start. It's only 1 month old.
17: Mothers giving birth at New South Wales hospitals face significantly higher rates of serious postpartum hemorrhage leading to blood transfusions. Data published by News Corp found Gosford Hospital recorded one of the highest rates. Blood loss of more than 1 litre is considered major. Overall, regional areas recorded the highest rates of blood loss. Animal welfare groups are rallying in half an hour, calling for an end to greyhound racing. They've also signed an open letter to the Premier, urging him to phase out the industry. And more direct buses for Lake Haven, Lake Munmorra, Catherine Hill Bay and Swansea locals.
0: Triple M National News.
19: Hey there, I'm Lauren Howard. It's taking longer for homes to sell as the usually busy spring property market struggles to get going. New totality data shows the median time has risen to 41 days. That's compared with 26 days just a year ago. Home sales are also down more than 20%. The consumer watchdog says it's preparing to investigate possible price gouging by the major supermarkets. A deep dive into supermarket costs and prices is expected early next year, with the ACCC currently gathering feedback from shoppers and consumer groups. The Senate has thrown out controversial private health insurance changes affecting Australians aged 65 and older. Health Minister Mark Butler is set to reintroduce similar legislation today, though, saying the government is willing to discuss any changes. And good news for Powderfinger fans. The rock band's added more shows to its 2027 tour, following big demand during the first round of pre-sale tickets.
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19: The Kangaroos coach has again defended his decision to pick Rhys Walsh over James Tedesco for tonight's Rugby League World Cup opener against New Zealand.
21: James has had a very arduous 4, 5, 6 weeks in the NRL with the premiership wins and the like, so he's been resting up a little bit this week and he'll get ready for next week's game. Very blessed and fortunate as the Australian coach to have two such quality players, you know, at our disposal.
19: Kevin Walters on 7 there, and the NRL could introduce a wild card weekend to finals as soon as next season.
15: Whatever the weather's doing, wouldn't you rather be in Bali? Be on the beach sooner with direct flights from Newcastle Airport. Now flying 4 days a week to Bali.
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17: A cloudy day on the way, chance of a shower or two in some parts, chasing 20 degrees, a shower or two again tomorrow, and looks like the chance of rain on Saturday as well, tops of 22 degrees. 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
2: You know, Mazzy, I don't think there's anything worse than going to your work place cutlery drawer, picking out a knife, and there's food still on it. Oh my
3: god!
2: That's
3: a bit gross. Oh. That's a bit gross.
2: Jeez. Anyway, I did sterilise it with hot water. We'll see how we go.
3: Well, next time, Paddy, you decide to empty the communal dishwasher. Oh wait, that's never happened.
2: I put some stuff in there the other day. Thanks.
3: Have you ever unloaded it when it's clean and put everything away for everyone?
2: It's always empty when I get there. For some unknown reason.
3: Because the dishwasher fairy.
2: Oh, we have one of those around here too.
3: Dishwasher fairy empties the dishwasher. Well, so you just stop complaining.
2: Well, if you see the dishwasher fairy, can you let the dishwasher fairy know that the dishwasher didn't clean that knife very, very well? Thank you. Can you do that?
3: Maybe the fairy will quit I give the fairy that feedback.
2: If the fairy wins $100 million tonight in Powerball, the fairy may quit.
3: I don't think that the fairy's in the Powerball syndicate. Mate. I think it's Serena that unpacks the dishwasher.
2: Oh, is it?
3: Yeah.
2: Oh, right.
3: It's not me. Sometimes it's me, but I'm not there today, so it clearly wasn't me.
2: I'll email my complaint.
3: I'm at home.
2: All right. Email my complaint. Hey, we've got some movie passes up for grab pretty soon. Brendan Fraser and Andrew Scott star in Pressure, and that's in cinemas October 29.
3: That's going to be a great movie.
2: Yeah. 2 weeks from today, so you could be there. And as well as that, because you were saying the other day, it is 10, did you say 10 Sundays, 10 weeks to
3: Christmas? 10 Sundays.
2: Holy
3: sorry,
2: geez,
3: I'm sorry to be that guy, but it is 10 Sundays until Christmas, ladies and gentlemen, so start panicking.
2: We are talking Christmas next, Triple M.

0: Queen, I can guarantee, well, I can't guarantee, but Queen should be in Triple M 1000. Would have to
1: they
0: be.
1: Should, with they should. They will. With a few songs in the Triple M 1000. Absolutely.
0: I reckon they'll be in the top 10. And if you want to vote for the greatest song of all time, just head to the Listener app, pick your top 10 favourite songs. No need to rank them. And just cast your vote. Really easy.
1: That's it. It's a really simple thing to do. And then you can also go into the draw to win in a share of $50,000.
0: Bloody brilliant. So get voting now on the Listener app up until a few more days, October 18. So why not give it hell with the power and performance of Iron Hell Professional Power Tools coming soon. Oh, I just love him even more.
1: Imagine. Who?
0: Barnsley. Just love him even more. God.
1: He's the best.
0: I saw him on the news yesterday. He was on Channel 9 talking with Deb Knight. Because he was packing hampers full of goodies for Charity Food Bank as it gears up for the holiday season. And he and Deb had a little bit of a chat.
2: It's about time I got a job, isn't it? Yeah. No, listen, I'm very, very happy to be out here. Yeah, very happy to be here. Every day it gets harder and harder for families. And it's not just, there's no sort of real demographic here. It's not just working class families or all families are struggling.
0: Yeah, and Jimmy had his daughter there, his wife there, and there he was at Food Bank yesterday at one of their main supply outlets. And if you want to help Food Bank, New South Wales and ACT, you can donate at foodbank.org.au. And as you said, Christmas is only 10 Sundays away, Mazzy, is that right? 10 weeks.
1: 10 weeks. Sundays away. Yeah, we're looking down the barrel of people booking in their photo sessions with Santa for their family photos. Yeah. People are already scouting the shelves to get their matching Christmas pajamas or their ugly Christmas sweaters.
0: Yeah.
1: And it's starting to trickle through in the shops, you know, but it is upon us.
0: And how it's trickling through, because Tim Tam has just announced a limited edition gingerbread biscuit set to roll out across all major and independent supermarkets, but only while stocks last. So you've got Tim Tams now with gingerbread biscuit.
1: I am keen for that.
0: You're a Tim Tam fan, aren't you?
1: I do love a Tim Tam, and I'm going to say I know they've done some wild stuff with Tim Tams recently. There's some pretty gnarly flavours out there, but I've got to say I think the gingerbread Tim Tam is something that I can absolutely indulge in this Christmas season. And I'm going to go out there on the record and say that I think the Tim Tam is the superior chocolate biscuit.
0: Well, I would disagree. We have stack loads of Tim Tams in our office cupboard here in the kitchen. I couldn't even, I turned my nose up at them. I could not.
1: But can you walk past a bowl full of tiny little Mentos?
0: Oh no, ma'am. Absolutely not. But when it comes to the Tim Tams, I just go here nor there. I just couldn't care less. But if they were Monty's, I think that is the favourite chocolate biscuit ever. Or TV snacks.
1: Monty. What's a Monty?
0: Oh, it's just a base and it's all crinkly on the top. And it's just got chocolate over it. It's really nice. It's this nice sweet biscuit.
1: Monty.
0: Have you never ever had one? Oh,
1: doesn't spring to mind.
0: You'll discard your Tim Tams and have a Monty.
1: I doubt it.
0: Seriously. But that's what we'd like to know. What is the best chocolate biscuit going around on 133353? I would say, you know what? What about choc mints? Do you like those? You know,
1: mint
0: creams or whatever they call them. They're nice.
1: Mint slice.
0: That's it. Bloody beautiful.
1: Nope.
0: Even the Monty's would be one and two.
1: Oh gosh. Who am I working with? I mean, you've said some outrageous stuff on the show over the years, but that's got to be one of the most controversial things that you've said.
0: Okay.
1: Tim Tam is also very Australian. When you go overseas, what do people take as a gift for people? Either a little jar of Vegemite or a packet of Tim Tams.
0: It's just what they do. Don't like either.
1: So, un-Australian.
0: 133353. Honestly, what is the best chocolate biscuit going around? Give us a call, let us know, and we'll send you the movies too. You can go and see Pressure with Brendan Fraser and also Andrew Scott. So give us a call, 133353. We'll take your calls next. Triple M.
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4: The M1's still very, very slow this morning after an earlier accident at Mount White Interchange. Expect major delays and headaches with traffic queued right back to the Central Coast Highway. The entrance road is busy now through Foresters Beach and Batow Bay with roadworks dropping speeds to 40k and the Pacific Highway busy around Aroombah and especially Niagara Park to Wyoming. 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That's the latest traffic on the Central Coast 107.7 Triple M.
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0: Triple M, Paddy and Matt, shower two today. Got about 11 degrees at Zurong, heading for a top of 20. We'll have a chat, 133353.
1: Well, it's a segment that we get because our boss is a massive jerk and he shuts down most of our ideas. So we put them all on a list and then once a week we get to do one of those failed ideas and see if we can turn it into success. Today's is, what is the superior chocolate biscuit?
0: Wasn't there an uproar when we suggested, hey, listen, well, why don't we do this? Holy jeez. It was like we asked him for a raise. Bloody hell.
1: I know.
0: We've got Rhonda from Erina. G'day, Rhonda.
2: Hi, guys. How are you?
0: Yeah, okay. Now, Mazzy goes for Tim Tam.
1: The Tim Tam.
0: Now with other gingerbread. Or what was the other one you said? Was there another one you said?
1: No, I said that the Tim Tam is the
0: superior.
1: Best chocolate biscuit.
0: I go for Monty's or Choc Mints. What do you go for?
1: Mint slice, I think.
0: Mint slice, yes. Yeah, that's it.
2: Well, what about those marshmallow ones that look like little round things?
0: The Royales? Yes! Yes!
2: And you eat the chocolate off the top, then you eat the marshmallow.
1: Oh, that does sound tempting.
0: Oh, I tell you what. Oh, you know, I've got my top three now. The Royales, the Monty's, and the mint slice. Holy jeez. You know, I'm hungry now, Rhonda. God.
2: They're my top three also.
0: Okay. Oh, Rhonda.
1: Oh, interesting.
0: Because Rhonda's, they're the top three, get rid of MoviePass, Mazzy.
1: Yeah, you can go check out Pressure, starring Brendan Fraser and Andrew Scott. Right. It's in cinemas October 29th. Thanks,
0: Rhonda.
2: Oh, wonderful. Thank you so much.
0: Well done. We've also got Maddie from The Entrance, Mazzy, on this very serious debate.
3: Hey, how you doing?
0: Yeah, what is it?
1: Very well. Where do you stand on this debate?
3: Monte Carlo.
0: No, that's
1: the Monte Carlo.
0: It's not a chocolate biscuit. That's
1: just
0: a normal.
1: That's not a chocolate biscuit.
3: That's a chocolate biscuit. I had one at 1 o'clock this morning.
0: No, it's the Monte. The Monte is the one done in chocolate, but the Monte Carlo is a different one.
1: That's got that pink stuff in the middle.
0: Yeah, absolutely.
3: I beg to differ, but either way, it's got Monty in it, and it's beautiful.
1: Okay. Yes. Whatever biscuit has the word Monty in it, that gets your vote.
0: Yeah. Is it from, it's from Arnott's, isn't it?
3: That's from Arnott's, yeah.
0: Yeah. I've just brought it up there. It's the Monty, the Arnott's Monty. But you do have the Monte Carlo as well. But as you said, anything with Monty in it, Monte Carlo.
1: Do they have the Monty Python?
0: Yes, he loves that as well. All right. Hey, Matty, we'll send you the movies as well, mate.
3: Excellent. Appreciate it.
0: Good on you, mate.
1: No worries. Thanks for the call.
3: Good on you, guys. Thank you.
0: Janine texts too. She said the Royale as well, or the Royals, whatever. So, yeah.
1: There you go.
0: So we have one call.
1: So we get to say, in your face, Jase.
0: Absolutely. Don't we love saying that? And we get away with it. He's our boss. 28 past 8. Got to get to the news. After the news, we've got our, doesn't seem the same, Councillor Laurie McKenna.
1: No, I'm so excited. He's our unofficial Central Coast Mariners women's correspondent.
0: Yeah, I know.
1: And he's got a big announcement to make to everybody that's very exciting.
0: All right. Coming up after 8:30.
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5: The M1's still very slow this morning after an early accident at the Mount White interchange. Traffic is backed to the Central Coast Highway. The entrance road busy now through Foresters Beach and Baddow Bay with roadworks dropping speeds to 40 km, and the Pacific Highway busy around Aroombah and especially Niagara Park to Narara. 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That's the latest traffic on the Central Coast, 107.7 Triple M.
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24: Ages Rouse here. Two people now facing charges over the alleged sexual assault and filming of women on the coast. One man arrested earlier this week and charged with 210 offences relating to the women over a seven-year period. A second man, 41 years old, has now also been charged after being arrested at Canwal. He was formally refused bail in court. Both men go back to court in early December. Gosford City Bowling Club will be the new home for the Mariners women's side. Holman Barnes Group have announced they're transforming the building into a food and beverage offering with all the proceeds to go straight back into the team. It'll be open this weekend for the F3 Derby and there'll be an official opening for the women's first home game. Gosford Hospital recorded one of the highest rates of hemorrhage bleeding after childbirth. Data shared by News Corp found women who had a caesarean in the public system suffered severe blood loss at more than 3.5 times the rate as women who gave birth privately. And more direct buses from next month for Lakehaven, Lake Munmorah, Catherine Hill Bay and Swansea.
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26: Hey there, I'm Lauren Howarth. The major supermarkets are facing intense scrutiny as the consumer watchdog prepares to investigate alleged price gouging. The ACCC says it's collecting feedback from shoppers before examining price movements and costs as early as next year. Well, home sellers are having to lower their expectations as Australia's spring property market loses momentum. A new Cotality report shows capital city sellers are accepting their biggest discounts in 5 years, while home sales are down more than 20% compared to last year. The government's been dealt a huge blow. The Coalition Greens and One Nation have all teamed up to block controversial private health insurance changes affecting older Aussies. Health Minister Mark Butler, though, is planning to reintroduce the legislation today. And tonight's the night you could win $100 million. Up to half of Aussie adults are expected to buy an entry for the Powerball draw, the largest lottery prize offered in Australia in over 16 months.
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26: The Kangaroos and Kiwis are preparing to go head-to-head in tonight's Rugby League World Cup opener in Sydney. Footy reporter Brent Reid is expecting a tie contest.
1: A lot of people are predicting a Kiwi upset, so it's going to be a great start for this tournament, hopefully. They've got a massive forward pack of Kiwis. They're going to be hard to beat.
26: And the NRL could introduce an AFL-style wildcard weekend to finals as soon as next season. It'd feature two games with spots in the top eight up for grabs.
22: Whatever the weather's doing, wouldn't you rather be in Bali? Be on the beach sooner with direct flights from Newcastle Airport. Now flying 4 days a week to Bali.
23: Triple M. Weather.
24: A cloudy day on the way. Chance of a shower or two in some parts. Chasing 20 degrees. A shower or two again tomorrow. And looks like the chance of rain on Saturday as well. Tops of 22 degrees. 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
3: Coming up, we have to speak to... He's now just a councillor. Oh, he's not mayor anymore.
4: Did I say just a councillor?
3: He's still a councillor.
4: Still a very important pillar of the Central Coast community. And he's our unofficial Central Coast Mariners women's correspondent.
3: And there was some big news yesterday before the big game on Saturday. It's the F3 derby between us and those lowly rated Newcastle players. So we'll speak to the former mayor coming up. Ray from Gosford.
4: Ray from Gosford's not the former mayor. I don't know if we mentioned it, but Laurie McKenna is who we have coming up on the show.
3: But Ray from Gosford, he wants to have a chat to us too.
4: And we can squeeze that in before the end of the show.
3: We can squeeze him in, yeah.
4: We can.

0: Triple M, Paddy and Naz, 20 to 9. Showers here today, 20, we're at 12 degrees. 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
2: What are you talking about, Willis?
3: Everything you need to know before you start your day. Woo! Paddy and Maz's. What are you talking about?
0: He thought that we weren't or would not talk to him when he was not mayor. But
4: well,
0: we
4: no, we've given him an unofficial appointment with the show as the Central Coast Mariners women's correspondent.
0: Yes, and he's still a councillor, is Laurie McKenna. He joins us this morning. G'day, Lozzie.
4: Hey, Loz.
5: And I'm freezing. I've just got out of the water.
4: Oh,
0: you're down in Terrigal this morning?
5: Yeah, so it's a wee bit chilly this morning, yes. But I'm okay. I've got my clothes on now.
0: Oh, good.
5: I've got my clothes on.
4: No, it's fine. It's one of the prerequisites. We said you must be fully clothed to have a conversation with us.
5: Thank you.
0: 10 degrees. Now, mate, because you are our unofficial women's correspondent for the A-League, for the Mariners, and some big news came through this week. Hey, Mazzy.
4: So, yeah, you've got your Mariners Club, which is opening this Saturday.
5: Yeah, for the game. So, it's the Mariners Club. It's the old bowling club. It's been empty for like a year and a half. So the Home and Barnes group have managed to secure that, and it'll be open. It'll be outside. The Hawkesbury Brewing truck will have the beer truck in the bowling greens out the back, and Chef Daniel will have the food truck. It's open from 5:30 to 7:30, and it'll be open for all Mariners men's games and the women's games, and all proceeds will go towards the women's program to make sure we don't have what happened this year and just about lost the women's team. So it's a great outcome. And as the season goes on, the club will get done up. And they're doing a season launch the week after on the 24th for the first women's game. And they're going to have the DJs. They're going to have everything outside, the furniture. So when you're going to the game, come down and have a beer and get ready for the game.
0: Yeah, so
4: I love it. So it's like you kind of, you're pre-game at the Mariners Club, and then you head into the game.
5: Yes, exactly. And it's to support. Obviously, it's the F3 Derby this weekend and Saturday night, so you've got there'll be a big crowd there this weekend, but it's there supporting the women's game. That's the big thing. And the club's secured, so all Mariners fans, welcome, come in, enjoy the game, enjoy the hospitality, music, and let's go and watch the Mariners win this weekend against Newcastle.
0: Yeah, good stuff.
4: Yes, love that, Lozzie.
0: The women start at 5 o'clock, the F3 Derby, and the next game, 7:35 with the men's. So, Lozzie, thank you very much for being our correspondent. It's great about the club as well. And we'll probably speak to you Monday with the results. Is that sweet?
5: Yes, no problem at all. Give me a buzz.
0: Councillor Laurie McKenna, Triple M's women's correspondent. Thank you.
5: I forgot it was a councillor. I'm enjoying myself too much.
0: Okay, mate. See you, buddy.
4: Bye, Loz.
5: Bye.
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8: Morning Coasties, the M1 southbound still chock-a-block this morning following an earlier crash and truck fire in Mount White. One lane remains closed with delays all the way back to Carrigong. Terrigal Drive and Erina Drive westbound, both bumper-to-bumper travelling towards Erina. Seating Highway northbound coming up to Chalcedon Drive, also really feeling the pinch. And in Wyong, bunching up southbound on the Pacific Highway toward Allison Road. 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That's the latest traffic on the Central Coast's 107.7 Triple M.
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9: Central Coast's average unleaded price today is around $2.42 a litre, while some servos are selling it as low as $2.32. The average for diesel sits around $2.83. 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

0: Shotgun. It's 8 for 9. Bit slow on the M1 after that early truck fire earlier in this morning. We've got about 1 of 3 southbound lanes closed. In the weather, shower to today, 20 will be our top. We've got 12 at Central Mangrove. You want to have a chat? 133353.
1: We've got Ray Ray from Gossie Good Times on the line. Hey, Ray.
2: Good morning, Maz. How are you going?
1: Going well, thanks, buddy. Hello, what's up?
2: I love that. I love that. It's a new day. It's a big day, Maz, today. Yeah. And I just wanted to say, oh, good morning, buddy. I know
0: that's okay. That's okay.
2: For yourself and Joel, Maz, I just wanted you guys to know that I bought a ticket in tonight's Powerball. Me, you and Joel, are 33.333.
0: I will sue you. Seriously, pal, I tell you, I will sue you.
2: Mate, hang on a second. I'm getting to the good part. That's a full ticket for me and you, Maz and Joel.
1: Okay.
2: Patty, for me and you, I've bought one line only on the Powerball, and you're getting 0.2%.
0: mate, if you don't put my name on that other Powerball ticket, as I said, we're going to court. You'll go to court. You'll be in court.
1: How can you sue someone? First of all, if Ray wins, he can afford it, so it doesn't matter.
2: If I backdate my lunch from 4 years ago, the interest rate would be over $100 million, mate.
0: Are you still going on about this lunch that I funny. You reckon that I didn't give you? I can't remember. And I said I'm going to want to take you out to lunch.
2: You know why you can't remember? Because you haven't given it to me, mate. Seriously, okay. Come on.
0: All right. Well, we'll see if we can. I will take you out to lunch. Have we got any spare? Have we got any restaurants on board that we go to free of charge? All right. Well, best of luck to all of us in Powerball, right?
1: All right. Good luck. Thank you.
2: To me, Matthew and Joel, mate, not to you.
1: Sorry, appreciate that.
0: See you, mate.
1: Bye. Bye. Bye.
0: I will sue him. Guarantee. I will sue him if you three win and you don't give me any money. What?
1: Don't think. That's going to fly.
0: People do.
1: You can't just sue someone because you feel like it.
0: No, he should have put my name on the ticket. But Why was I ostracised?
1: Oh, yes, Your Honour. Paddy Gerard. Yes, Your Honour. Why are you suing Ray Mondo from Gosford? Oh, because he should have done a thing that I thought he should have done.
0: He should have.
1: It's not going to hold up in court, you maniac.
0: If he's put you and Jolie, seriously. Honestly,
1: that's up
0: I
1: to
0: will.
1: Him.
0: Okay.
1: Also, yes. If we do win, oh God, it'll be funny. Oh.
0: If you win, oh my! And our syndicate doesn't. I will be spewing. If you don't give me, I will be filthy.
1: Do you know what we'll do? Do you know what we will do? If Ray's syndicate wins and yours doesn't, we'll start a TV show and we'll call it Winners and Losers.
0: Anyway, we've got to go because Mickey D wants to chat.
1: All right. Okay.
0: He's up next. See him, Mazzy. Have a good day.
1: You too. Bye.
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4: Morning, Coasties. The M1 southbound still chock-a-block this morning following an earlier crash and track fire in Mount White. One lane remains closed. Delays all the way back into Carrion. Brisbane Water Drive also under speed both ways through Point Clair this morning.

0: 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At Allison Road. 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That's the latest traffic on the Central Coast 107.7 Triple M.
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15: Hey, Jess Rouse here. Two men will remain behind bars charged over the alleged sexual abuse and secret filming of women on the Central Coast. A man was arrested earlier this week and charged with 210 offences relating to millions of files found containing the alleged abuse of three different women. A second man, a 41-year-old, has now also been charged after being arrested at Canwell. Internal papers show public mental health services across the state are short an estimated $550 million a year in frontline staff. Ian Corbell from the Royal Australian and New Zealand College of Psychiatrists says it should be seen as an investment, not a cost.
16: When we fund this properly, we'll see that patients are more likely to be able to return to the workforce. Importantly, so will their carers who are currently unable to return because they're looking after their loved ones.
15: Coasties are accounting for 1/6 of the state's renters taking up the smart rental bond scheme. And big delays on the M1 this morning and earlier truck fires caused the backup of traffic for about 10Ks at Mount White with one of three southbound lanes closed, so allow plenty of extra travel time.
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17: Good morning, I'm Matthew Layton. A 48-year-old hospital patient is facing attempted murder charges over an alleged accelerant attack on three people. Police say one patient was set alight at Prince of Wales Hospital in Sydney before staff quickly extinguished the flames. The victims are stable. Labor is putting big tech on notice with new online safety laws hitting Parliament today. Communications Minister Annika Wells has told the ABC tech companies should not be testing products on Australians without basic safety standards, with the laws designed to better protect kids online.
18: What I am worried about is the serious harm that Australian children

0: Children are suffering on online services because at the moment we have tech companies live testing their products on Australians without ever having to go through a basic safety standard.
1: And Russell Brand has been branded a ruthless sex predator by prosecutors at his London trial. The actor and comedian denies rape and sexual assault charges involving six women.
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1: The Kangaroos coach has again defended his decision to pick Reece Walsh over James Tedesco for tonight's Rugby League World Cup opener against New Zealand.
3: James has had a very arduous 4, 5, 6 weeks in the NRL with the premiership wins and the like, so he's been resting up a little bit this week. He'll get ready for next week's game. Very blessed and fortunate as the Australian coach to have two such quality players, you know, at our disposal.
1: Kevin Walters on 7 there, and Steve Waugh says Australia needs stability up top, urging selectors to stop messing around and lock in the batting order.
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5: Triple M. Weather.
6: A cloudy day on the way, chance of a shower or two in some parts, chasing 20 degrees, a shower or two again tomorrow, and looks like the chance of rain on Saturday as well, tops of 22 degrees. 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
10: There is plenty of chat, lots of chatter across Central Coast about the greatest songs ever. What do you think it'll be? Because we are searching for it. What will be the greatest song of all time? What a question. Put down your 10 faves on Listener. Let us know. And you have the chance when you do that to win $50,000. I've got a case here for a song. When I heard it as a young guy in 1979, courtesy of the movie Apocalypse Now, which I went and saw against my parents' wishes, it blew my mind. I'd never heard before this of the Rolling Stones' Can't Get No Satisfaction.
11: Good morning, Vietnam. I'm Army Specialist Zach Johnson on AFVN. It's about 80 degrees in downtown Saigon right now, also very humid. And we have an important message for all GIs who are living off base from the mayor of Saigon.
12: Yeah!
11: He'd like you to hang your laundry up indoors instead of on the windowsills. The mayor wants you to keep Saigon beautiful. And now here's another blast from the past going out to Big Sam, who's all alone in the mantle room out there with the 1st Battalion, 35th Infantry, and dedicated by the fire team at On Cage to their groovy CO, Fred the Head. The Rolling Stones, Satisfaction.
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1: 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When you do that, have the chance to win 50 grand. And after you've voted, tell me what you did. 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Maybe you're in the direction of the awesome 80s. And this guy, Paul Young, Love of the Common People on Triple M.

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1: Okay, this is Alice Cooper. Do you ever listen to a song? If you're a songwriter, you hear it on the radio and you go, I can't believe I didn't write that song. Dude Looks Like a Lady. I listened to that and I went, that's such an Alice Cooper song. There's people right now listening to one of the Alice Cooper songs going, I can't believe I didn't write that song. I should have written that song. I should have written it. 1,000!
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0: 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Oh, just so good. What a night it was. Elton John, I think a week later, it was Cold Chisel. Times we lived in before the whole world went crazy and shut down. If you love that song, vote for it now on the Triple M 1000, which is coming soon. Have the chance to win $50,000. Looking for the greatest songs of all time. Will it be this one? Rocket Man, Elton John. Include it in your votes. I'm listener.
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0: 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Tickets going on sale tomorrow too for their Everything Under the Sun tour. They're playing Roche Estate in the Hunter Valley, October 16.
1: That's next year.
0: Before that, in Sydney at Afterpay Arena, which was Kudos Bank Arena at Homeboy.

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2: If you're going to Sydney on the M1 about White, we still have this truck crash, delays up to 10 kilometres, which start before the Mooney Creek Bridge. M1 clear up to Newcastle. Why on Pacific Highway, busy time southbound through the shopping area. Also Tuggera, Wyong Road, westbound. 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
16: 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More bus services to start in Lake Mac and to the north of the coast next month. Additional services include on Route 99, Sunday buses for Catherine Hill Bay for the first time, and more direct services between Lake Haven, Lake Munmora, Catherine Hill Bay and Swansea. More than $5 million worth of bonds have been transferred through the new smart rental bonds.

0: scheme. Better Regulation Minister Anulak Chantavong says Coasties are really taking advantage.
1: The uptake is over 12% and the value of that is over $500,000. And this is only the start. It's only 1 month old.
0: Two men will remain behind bars charged over the alleged sexual abuse and secret filming of women on the Central Coast. A man was arrested earlier this week and charged with 210 offences relating to millions of files found containing the alleged abuse of three different women. And Lakehaven Library's temporarily closed. There's some water damage that needs to be fixed. If you need to make any payments, head to the Lakehaven Rec Centre until 5pm.
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3: Good morning, it's Matthew Layton with you. Big tech is facing a shake-up with Labor introducing new online safety laws today. Communications Minister Annika Wells has told the ABC platforms need basic safety standards to protect children, while controversial powers allowing ministers to designate new harms have been dropped.
4: At the moment, there is no one safety testing these products before Australian children are putting them in their pockets and using them for hours every day. This is about basic safety standards that every single other industry in Australia is already subject to.
3: A man is accused of dousing three hospital patients with accelerants and setting one of them on fire. Police say it happened at Prince of Wales Hospital in Sydney, with staff quickly putting out the flames. The 48-year-old has been charged with attempted murder. And it's a case of what goes around finally comes around for Melbourne's giant observation wheel. The Melbourne Star is back in action this morning after 5 years off the job and more than $11 million in upgrades.
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3: The NRL could be set for a major finals shake-up as early as next season. An AFL-style wildcard weekend is being considered, with 7th playing 10th and 8th facing 9th for the final two spots in the top 8. Tonight, the Kangaroos face the Kiwis in the Rugby League World Cup opener in Sydney. And in cricket, Cameron Green is no lock to return when Australia takes on South Africa in the second test starting on Sunday. The all-rounder is continuing his recovery from a side strain.
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2: Triple M. Weather.
0: A cloudy day on the way. Chance of a shower or two in some parts. Chasing 20 degrees. A shower or two again tomorrow. And looks like the chance of rain on Saturday as well. Tops of 22 degrees. 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
7: 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What about the 60s? You're a fan of the decade? There was daggy songs like this. Which, by all means, if you love, you can vote for. I'm not stopping you. And also, there was cool 60s like the Beatles, A Day in a Life. This song has to be top 10, I'm sure, in the Triple M 1000, if you agree, including your top 10 when you vote on Listener.

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1: It's one of the great sing-along songs. In fact, when it's played in concert, the crowd automatically takes over the vocals. And to think, it nearly wasn't released by Bryan Adams. At the time, his thoughts were that it wasn't a strong enough track. But it's turned out to be his signature song. The apparent meaning has ranged from the moon landing to a sexual position, a breakup of the Beatles, or just a simple nostalgic song. Jimmy quit. Jody got married. Show the workplace you know the words to this classic from Bryan Adams, Summer of 69.
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0: at Triple M is on for Belinda Carlisle's, sadly, final ever tour in Australia next year, playing the Enmore Theatre a couple of nights down there in March. 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And you have the chance to win $50,000 when you do that. And Tony from San Remo has told us, because she's giving me a call on 133353 to brag about her votes. Amongst them, Matchbox 20.
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0: Yeah. 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
0: Tony, I reckon they have to feature in the Triple M 1000, so include them in your votes if you agree with what Tony has done there. 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

0: that song's not included in the Triple M 1000, which is coming soon, looking for the greatest song of all time. Maybe it's not in your top 10, but it should be. I urge you to put it there in your votes on Listener, and it's got to be in the countdown somewhere. If it's not, then it's like, you know, headphones off, lights out, walking out of the studios here. 107.7 Triple M. However, I do know it's got one huge supporter, President Trump of the USA.
1: The music, I like it a lot, especially the Dire Straits of Hormuz. Well done, Mickey D. I'm a big fan.
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The Triple M 1000 is coming.

to 9 kilometres, basically from the Moonee Moonee Creek Bridge, M1 travelling well to Newcastle, Magenta, Central Coast Highway, a little busy at times in both directions, and also no problems on the Pacific Highway at Waii Road. Study closer to home at the University of Newcastle's

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12: Hey, Jess Rouse here, a new home for the Mariners women's team. It's been vacant for over a year, but the Holman Barnes Group has announced they're transforming the Gosford City Bolo into a hub for the team and their supporters. The grounds will be open for the F3 Derby this Saturday, and there'll be an official opening of the venue for the women's first home game on October 24. All the proceeds from the venue will be put back into the team. Mothers giving birth at New South Wales hospitals face significantly higher rates of serious postpartum hemorrhage, leading to blood transfusions. Data published by News Corp found Gosford Hospital recorded one of the highest rates. Blood loss of more than a litre is considered major. Overall, regional and rural areas recorded the highest rates of blood loss. State government's talking up the success of its smart rental bond scheme, which has been in place for a month. Coasties have been taking the most advantage with 1/6 of all the transfers. And more bus services for Coasties, more than 140 additional times for Route 99 and buses on Sundays for Catherine Hill Bay locals will start next month.
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13: Good morning, it's Matthew Layton with you. The federal government believes it can strike a deal with the Greens to get its digital duty of care laws through before Christmas. The bill would let social media users opt out of algorithms controlling their feeds. The coalition is unlikely to back it, warning the laws could restrict free speech. A fresh snapshot of the jobs market today.